0: the new thing. You can say his name.
1: You got a Pods and Duck.
0: Yeah, Pods and Duck. That was for the YouTube audience. You saw me hit the head.
1: Is he? You just hit the head?
0: Yeah, I had to.
1: Man, that was
0: really
1: quick.
0: Bad. In and out.
1: Is Pods coming on Thursday?
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0: $58.4 million next year for AD, and then a player op for $62.8 million. And the talk, according to Bleacher Report, is, you'd have to be talking extension. So is Anthony Davis the guy you want to give, I guess, max money to
1: I don't know what the extension would be. Okay, run this out with me. And again, here we go, devil's advocate, for crying out loud. This is not... I'm not for this because I think that it would be kind of devastating for the Warriors to not make this pick next week. That said, I will not go as far as you because I do see the thought process. There are worse players to acquire, I believe. And the reason is the money you just talked about, what's he owed next year?
0: 58?
1: Whatever.
0: 58 in the
1: That's
0: hook.
1: What Jimmy's owed. So you're already giving damaged goods $58 million.
0: Right.
1: So there's no risk there. Now do the next year. The next year there's a
0: 62.8.
1: 62. Okay. Now you're going to match that up with the Steph Curry and Draymond Green years that you're going to add on. And you're probably not going to be very good. But look, I think we can agree, as much as he might annoy you and the injuries and all of that stuff, You're better with him than not. I mean, he's not like a crappy player.
0: No, he's not.
1: He's a 24-11 career player. He's a double-double machine. Okay, so then there's that. Now let's talk extension. So now what you're saying is, do you want to pay Anthony sort of potentially after Steph Curry and Draymond Green are gone? I actually don't even know that yet. Steph Curry may still play beyond that, but now you're talking about, do you want Anthony at age 35, 36, and at what number?
0: Ooh, 70.
1: But your books are, well, no, he's not, he does, max? I don't know about that.
0: I mean, if he's 24-11, if he plays...
1: Well, last year he was 20-11. I was talking right. Career numbers.
0: If he plays a healthy season and he plays up to his level, his career level, then he might be damn near a max
1: player.
0: Well,
1: if he does that, then great. If he does that, then that's wonderful. He's awesome. So, okay. Now, this idea of where you would go after two seasons, your books are 100% clear. Your books are totally clear. And would Anthony command max? Probably not. So, is that a good idea? I'll stick with you in no-ville. I've heard worse ideas. I've heard worse ideas, and
0: yeah.
1: whoever you're getting at 11, who is he over the next 3 years?
0: He could be an impactful player. He could be a bust. We just don't know.
1: Could he be a one or a two?
0: Probably not.
1: Could he be a dog?
0: He probably won't be as good as Anthony Davis if Anthony plays his usual rack of games, which is about 50, right? I mean, Anthony's career has been averaging about 50 games a year. Yeah, 807 games played in 14 years.
1: I mean,
0: about 60 games.
1: I don't want to be this guy, but, like, who's the star that's not playing that amount now? Like, who is playing 75 games? The star.
0: Right.
1: Don't give me Pods. We did that list of 10 players last year that played all 82. Nobody was a star. They're not doing that anymore. Is 60 games even offensive anymore?
0: Well, 65 to get an award.
1: Right.
0: So that's kind of like the baseline of what you need to get to.
1: Or you could just petition the league and be like, but my wife had a baby and then I had to leave the country because I needed some PRP. And then they'll be like, okay, it's fine. So is that offensive anymore?
0: Well, 20 is offensive.
1: 20 is.
0: Right. But I mean, if you're talking 60 or 65, I guess not. But I don't even know if he is going to be able to do that.
1: Yeah.
0: Considering, you know, what his career has been like.
1: 888-957-9570. Let's take some calls. Are you in or...

0: out on the idea of Jimmy and the 11 for Anthony Davis. Dibs is a hard no. I'm a soft no. But let's add one other point to this. Dude, if you could trade Jimmy Butler's contract while he's got a torn ACL, that ain't bad, dude.
1: Right.
0: I'm hesitant
1: to attach the 11th pick, but you probably have to attach something for someone.
0: You know, that's the other thing. You're sitting here worrying about Anthony Davis's health, but instead you're keeping somebody you know isn't healthy. For sure.
1: Till February, probably.
0: What's the cap for Jimmy this year? 30 games?
1: That's a fair number.
0: Like, and that's if everything's perfect.
1: Yeah, and that's
0: right.
1: I mean, that's assuming that you don't have a bunch of back-to-backs after he returns, because he probably won't be playing the back-to-backs.
0: No chance he's playing the back-to-backs.
1: Right.
0: I'm with you. All right, Drew down in Tracy. Man, it's been a minute since we've heard from you. How are you, Drew?
2: Mark Willard, Daniel Dibley. How are you guys, man?
0: Hey.
2: It has been a minute.
0: Yeah, what's going on?
2: All right, so as far as the Butler and Anthony Davis, look. I'm in for Anthony Davis. Butler's playing for, what, a few months, like you said? And AD isn't exactly a beacon of health, but, you know, he's a guy who should be healthier for, you know, from the start of the season. And with that 11th pick, you know, who are we grabbing? Yaxel Lendenberg?
1: Oh, yeah.
2: You know what I mean? Like, yeah, a nice role player, but, you know, we're talking about, you know, a former number one overall pick, you know, NBA champion. And then as far as the money goes, I'll put it like this. I don't care. It's not my money. I don't care. Pay the money. Pay the bill. I don't care about that. With AD, and this is all hypothetical, you got a solid rim protector next to Draymond. You know, Draymond can play at a four. You have a guy who could, or they could be interchangeable. You have a potential number two option on offense. So if I'm Mike Dunleavy Jr., I'm telling him, hey, Mike, it's Nike. Just do it.
0: That's it. Drew Dowd, always good to hear from you.
1: That was very good.
0: I mean, like I said, I'm a soft no because I think it's a bad message, but I could wrap my head around it. Like, there have been worse ideas thrown out there.
1: Well,
0: for sure.
1: De'Aaron Fox is a worse idea to me.
0: I agree.
1: And I think Steiny threw out Zach LaVine earlier because we're talking about bad contracts.
0: Yep.
1: I think Giannis would be a better idea, but it would take more than just the 11th pick, I would predict.
0: Yeah, see, I think, to me, here's what's wild. That, to me, is a worse idea. Because you're saying that Giannis is better than AD, and I agree with you.
1: Yeah.
0: But not three or four more first-round picks better.
1: That's too many, but.
0: But that's what it's going to cost.
1: You might, yeah.
0: I think it's crazy with the age of the Warriors currently to give up multiple first-round picks into the future. That's why I've been pro-LeBron. You don't have to give anything up. And this one I don't love, but at least you're only giving up one.
1: Right.
0: And if Steph is truly going to play three more years, then I can hear the person who says, why are we worried about the draft while Steph is still playing? It's not like you're going to get anybody that's going to have some sort of meaningful impact right now. Like that?
1: Most likely.
0: Yeah, I mean, you could, but it's very unlikely, right?
1: Just depends on who. I mean, drafting an 11, if you could take any player in the draft, if you were picking number one and you say, all right, I want DeBonsa, and you go ahead and you take him and you put him on the Warriors, well, it can take him some time to develop and learn to play the way that the Warriors prefer to play. So I get that part of it. And that's why I do think that Yaxel Lundenborg is a guy who could come in and fill a role. Because he's 23 and 6 years of college.
0: I mean, look, we're in fantasy land, so why not? What if you did that trade and it did mean LeBron on the mid-level? Now you want to do it?
1: Yeah, absolutely. I would like it more. Yeah.
0: Okay.
1: Yeah, yeah.
0: So you give up Jimmy in the 11, you get Anthony Davis and a promise from LeBron. Now you're in?
1: I'm more in. I'm still a little bit scared of the Anthony Davis extension that almost assuredly would have to accompany it, but that would definitely make me more open to it, and I would lean toward the yes, because all of a sudden that team, when you've got Steph and Draymond and you've got Anthony Davis and then you've got LeBron and Pods,
0: they're good duck.
1: That's a pretty
0: the Pods and Duck. That was a little bit more of a, there was a little hesitancy on that one.
1: Pods, Pods,
0: yeah,
1: and
0: like,
1: Duck.
0: I mean, kind of like in the ABS world, I don't know if that would have counted. I think you waited too long.
1: No doubt.
0: But you did, and I appreciate that.
1: If you want to just, like, I'm looking at all the contracts right now based on next year's salary. Like, Nikola Jokic, he's making $59 million. He's not on the market. Tatum's got four more years. That's an interesting one.
0: He's not available.
1: Boston may have to make a move. Jaylen Brown's making $57 million.
0: Yes.
1: He's a guy who could be available, but he's got two more years after it.
0: But how do the Warriors get their hands on Jaylen Brown? That comes out of a potential Giannis deal. Jaylen becomes available. What makes the Bucks go, yeah, we need a third team where we can send Jaylen, and what? We'll take Jimmy Butler in return and all your picks.
1: Well, and the number 11 pick, probably.
0: And more.
1: Well, Giannis goes to
0: Boston
1: as a free agent, right?
0: No.
1: They trade him.
0: This is happening this week.
1: Yeah, well, what are they going to get then from Boston?
0: Well, the Jaylen, their picks.
1: Right.
0: They're going to want more picks. If the Warriors are getting Jaylen Brown, you're giving up multiple first-round picks.
1: Would you rather have Anthony Davis or Joel Embiid, for example? Another guy making 58.
0: I'd definitely rather have Anthony Davis.
1: How about Devin Booker? And I'm just naming guys who are in the $57, $58 million range next year.
0: Don't think Booker's available, by the way. Also had a weird second half to the year. Wasn't big on it.
1: Paul George for $54
0: million? Definitely not. His days are over.
1: Kawhi Leonard making $50
0: million. How old's Kawhi right now? how old's Kawhi Leonard?
1: I think he's 34. Just guessing. I'll look.
0: So is he? He's older than Anthony Davis, if that's true. Yeah, he is 34. He's 34, but he's turning 35 in 2 weeks.
1: Okay. Then you get into, like, you know, Zach LaVine. We've talked about it. 48.9.
0: I think in a vacuum, I'd rather have Kawhi Leonard than Anthony Davis. The Warriors need wings.
1: Yeah.
0: You know, if you're going to give up Jimmy Butler, who's playing the wing? Who's going to do that? But he's 2 years older, and I think it would cost you a lot more. I am not willing to do picks into the future, period.
1: But you are willing to do this year's pick in a generational draft.
0: I don't know if I would use the word willing. I've already said.
1: You're open to it.
0: I'm a soft no, but I get where you're coming from on this one. I really do. If this was a top four pick, it would be a hard no. But it's 11, and sure, you can get a good player. Can you get a great player? I don't know. I really don't. And I don't know how much it will matter for a number of years. And so if what you're really trying to do is find someone who will be good in 2029, I do at a certain point, I'm like, I get the idea of, well, just wait till 2029 then. And you figure it out then. Unless you feel like you can pick someone who's going to be a core player when Steph and Draymond are gone, if you feel that with your heart, then you make that pick. But if you don't see that, then I'm open.
1: Yep.
0: I'm taking calls and I'm listening.
1: What about Zion Williamson making 42.2? Now you'd have to aggregate some more salary on their end.
0: What am I giving up?
1: In the Jimmy Butler and the pick scenario.
0: No, I don't want that. No. No, I don't want that at all.
1: I'd imagine Ja Morant is a no.
0: That's
1: also
0: a hard
1: making
0: no.
1: 42.
0: I wouldn't have Ja Morant for free.
1: James Harden making 42.
0: No.
1: Step back daddy in blue and gold.
0: Good Lord. Let's go to Austin in San Jose. Hi, Austin. What are you doing?
3: I'm just
0: waiting,
3: guys.
0: Austin.
3: Talking to you.
0: You better start.
3: You better start.
0: Okay. Chat it up, dude.
3: Man. How you doing? Hey, listen, I would, as Kerr would say, right? So I'm driving. Yeah, I'm driving Jimmy Butler to the airport.
4: I do, but
3: I'm definitely doing AD for sure. You got a half a year of Jimmy at the most. I mean, and what's to say that Jimmy even plays next year? I mean, he's going to be on an expiring contract.
0: Correct.
3: He's looking for an extension, right? No one's talking about.
0: Yeah,
3: Jimmy's extension. I haven't heard much about that. Will it?
0: Well, Steiny did a lot of
3: extended too, bro.
0: Steiny did a lot of that today in Austin. All I can say to that is we've not heard. You might be right. I have no idea. Nobody has talked about Jimmy and an extension, and he's not in the greatest position to ask for it right now. You know.
3: So my point is, I would do the trade. I mean, if you can bring Anthony Davis, this team needs a shakeup. We act like we can bring back Horford and Porzingis. I mean, if I have a chance to bring in Anthony Davis as an option, yeah, that gives the Warriors at least another dimension. And Steph needs someone else who can score and maybe win a game when he's not playing. Who on the roster can win a game right now when Steph's not playing? That's the question. And you're going to have to win games next year when Steph's not on the court, guys. So you got to go get a player. And I don't think the 11th pick does that, Dibs. I know that we all excited about that 11th pick, but I don't know that person comes in and becomes that person or that player that can do that. So the Warriors have to go get a number two right away because they don't have that on the roster right now. Even with Jimmy, I don't think they have a really legitimate number two. That's just my opinion, guys. I'll keep listening.
1: That's
3: thanks.
1: Fair. Austin, appreciate thanks. It. I do think that when Jimmy was added a couple years ago, he became the number two, and it worked out, and it was good enough to put you on a little bit of a run and get you a playoff series win. But I don't think that anybody in this draft is going to be able to walk into a good team and be a one or probably even be a two. There's a learning curve, especially when you're talking about 19-year-olds coming into the association.
0: I think, you know, Austin says not enough people are talking about Jimmy wanting an extension. I have no idea if that's even where his head's at. I've got a different one that we're not talking about enough. And this is kind of why I'm only a soft no. Jimmy Butler tore his ACL. We're acting like he is still a part of this. And for right now, he's not. He's not. We're in 2026, and we're not even halfway done with 2026. The rest of this calendar year is out. Out for Jimmy Butler. And after that is a question mark. So the only reason I'm a soft no on this and I'm open-minded is Jimmy Butler is a sunk cost right now. I really wish it wasn't. I hate saying it. I feel terrible for him. The whole thing ended up coming up snake eyes. But the bottom line is he tore his ACL. And I think a lot of us are acting like, hey, the Warriors can do something meaningful this year, and then Jimmy will join us. Explain this to me. How are you going to be good before he gets back? And when he gets back, how often does this organization even let him play? Dude, they slow play everyone.
1: Yeah.
0: Clay.
1: Shout out Dr. Rick Celebrini.
0: DeAnthony, Kristaps, Steph, all of them. They're going to be so tiptoey around this. I feel like the over-under for Jimmy Butler games this year is probably similar to what it was for Kristaps after the trade deadline last year.
1: Yeah.
0: I think it's a pretty similar number. So how's he going to have an impact on this year? He won't. He really, really probably won't. So I'm not saying that means you definitely do this kind of a deal. I just don't. I don't know how the Warriors are supposed to be good this year with him not available.
1: It's true. And if you think about the timeline, it was February 8th when he had the surgery. And I'm just looking at one of those medical reports that I love to look at about, you know, the return to play. What's the timeline? Everyone says 9 to 12 months. And I'm looking here and they studied 26 athletes. And the mean return was 372 days. That is a year and a week.
0: Yep.
1: So that would put it after surgery at February 15th, for example.
0: And then what do you get when he comes back?
1: Right. Not only that, but we already talked about back-to-backs. He won't play in them. And you get to February, and there's about 25 games remaining, roughly, because that's where the deadline is, you know, normally. And so of the 25, Jimmy's going to play in maybe 12 of them or 15. So,
0: and even in those, what do we also hear about ACLs? Every doctor will tell you, it's like, yeah, they can return to play, but it's the year after that they're actually themselves.
1: Yep. It says player efficiency rating in the first season is 19% less than the pre-injury season.
0: All right, so you're telling me that if everything goes exactly according to plan, the Warriors this year can expect 20 to 25 games of even, you know, and this is like, where he is eligible to play, but he won't play in all of them. And when he does play, he's 80% of himself.
1: Right.
0: And what are we doing?
1: Well, the other piece of it, Mark, and you touched on this a moment ago, is what are they going to be record-wise when this all goes down? So February 15th, he's cleared to play, and you know he's gone through practices and scrimmages, and he's going to play. And the Warriors are 28-35. And what are we doing? Like, are we going to rush him back? Will he even want to go back if the Warriors are a sub-500 team scrapping for the last playing spot?
0: Anthony Davis is not the perfect acquisition. I want to make that very, very clear. But the Warriors need to do something. And when they said, hey, we need more players who can play back-to-backs, and then our brains all just sort of accepted that Mike Dunleavy, who, by the way, will be on with Steine and Gou tomorrow.
1: Nice.
0: We all just accepted that Mike Dunleavy's like, yeah, we're expecting to keep Jimmy, and we want Alan Kristaps back. Okay, that does not add up with what you said you needed. Steve Kerr says we need more players who are going to play. We're going to play the games. Well, Jimmy Butler's not going to play the games this year. So if you can turn him into something, you've got to look at it, I think.
1: Yeah.
0: You have to look at it.
1: Well, I mean, you can turn him into something, and I ran down the list of names, and some of those guys are just expiring, and you probably wouldn't even have to worry about giving them big extensions. But if you go to Anthony Davis and he plays next year, he's got a player option for the year after, he's going to want a big old extension. And I'm not sure if the Warriors are going to be open to doing that. Maybe they are. Maybe Joe Lacob and company are big Anthony Davis fans, and this actually happens.
0: But like an extension in the sort of I'm not playing without it kind of a way, with 2 years left on his deal?
1: Or he opt out. He has a player option. Right. So he could just bounce and sign an extension elsewhere.
0: Yeah, he could.
1: You know, I mean, he's allowed to.
0: Be hard-pressed to opt out of a $62 million deal.
1: For 1 year, yeah.
0: Unless you're playing on fire. And if you're playing on fire, then maybe the Warriors would want to sign him to an extension.
1: Perhaps.
0: I don't know. Like, we talk a lot about all these people wanting extensions. I like what you said on the crossover. You can want an extension all you want. Doesn't mean you get it. It's not automatic.
1: Right.
0: And the idea that you wouldn't acquire, for instance, teams are not going to acquire Giannis if he won't agree to an extension. You wouldn't do that because you're giving up your entire future. But the Warriors wouldn't be doing that here. What if you did acquire Anthony Davis and you lost him 2 years later to free agency? Well, what'd you give up? Oh, well, an injured Jimmy Butler right. on an expiring year.
1: And the number 11 pick.
0: And the number 11
1: who
0: pick.
1: Might turn out to be really good. It you
0: could.
1: Never know.
0: It could. Could also be a complete and total nothing burger.
1: Yeah.
0: So, not for it, but I get it.
1: Yeah. I understand it, and I'm, you know, getting to be more open to it, thinking about, you know, the reality of Jimmy Butler, and I'm just poring over the study, and I love the internet. Internet for the win again. The average age of the players that they studied with these ACL tears is 25 and a half.
0: Wow.
1: So you throw in the Jimmy Butler age factor, and, you know, he's 36, right? He's going to be 37. Mm-hmm. So he'll end up missing a year and a half, basically, or a full year and change, and then he'll be coming back at 37 off a repaired ACL, or you roll the dice with Anthony Davis that he can be healthy, and if you believe in him, then you can go ahead and bring him in.
0: He's going to be 37 before the year even starts.
1: Jimmy Butler?
0: Mm-hmm.
1: Man, yeah. It's not ideal, and it's terrible.
0: He's going to be halfway to 38 when that knee's ready to go.
1: Right.
0: Dave in Fresno. Hi, Dave. Thanks for calling. What's up?
4: Hey, guys. I think if you're the Warriors, yeah, we have to heavily consider Anthony Davis at this point. We have to give the fans something to look forward to. I understand, you know, you want to keep the pick, but we did the old, you know, use our draft picks, and that crapped out on our face. We'll use our lottery picks on Moody and Kuminga. That didn't work. So I think getting Anthony Davis is the more logical move, and it's just the more realistic. I get it. He's not the perfect player. But, you know, he basically had a whole year off. And I know the finance part of it. You got to factor in Jimmy Butler. I'm pretty sure that he would be on his way out as an expiring contract if we're acquiring Anthony Davis. And I think it's just he's just more of a sure thing than whatever the 11th pick is going to be. And I like the timeline matching with obviously Steph Curry. To me, if he can stay healthy, and I know it's a big if, to me, he's a perfect fit for this team and what they like to do.

0: He's a big in the league that doesn't have, really have that many bigs. I just think, like the previous caller said, or you guys didn't say, you do have to shake it up. And I think you have to, you just look at the landscape and just think realistically, you're not probably not going to get Giannis, you're not going to get Jokic, you're not going to get some of these top players who are obviously better than Anthony Davis, but realistically, he most likely will be available. And that 11th pick is, like you said, it's a crapshoot. And then with their recent history of drafting, I mean, I can't tell you right now that I have faith that they'll nail that 11th pick. I've seen what Anthony Davis can be. I have more faith in that than what we would do sitting at number 11. And we can worry about acquiring picks down the road as we're trying to get young talent. But right now, I'm kind of like the Rams, F them picks. Let's get who's available. And Anthony Davis is he's near the top of the list if we're talking actual available players.
1: Dave, thanks. Appreciate the phone call. Look, like everything else, what we're leaning into or leaning against here is sort of what are you willing to do for Steph Curry? What are you willing to do to try to create meaningful basketball in the very near term? The one thing that I want to argue against, and this is actually the part, next time we talk to Nick Friedell, I want to kind of throw this at him because all of the ideas we threw out there, Nick tended to respond by saying, okay, let's say you got that guy. Where does that leave you? Does that actually make you a contender? I don't think that's the right question anymore because he's right in that. There is no move that makes the Warriors the favorite.
2: Right.
1: But I think that's obvious already. So that doesn't mean you shouldn't make any moves. I don't think. If it does mean that you shouldn't make any moves, then you truly should sort of trumpet to the world, we're not really doing the Steph thing anymore.
2: Right.
1: We're starting over. But if you value just being a good basketball team, then you bring in good basketball players. And maybe that is with the 11 pick. I don't know. But if in any way you value the remainder of Steph Curry's career, it doesn't need to be about championships. But if you value that at all, then you got to look at something like this. Jimmy Butler is not a part of the Steph Curry experience. You just detailed it with the contractual things that sit there right now. Jimmy Butler's probably got fewer than 25 games left with Steph Curry.
2: Yep.
1: So what are you worried about? Why are we counting on him to bring anything?
2: You're not, at least until February. And the study I was reading did make it pretty clear that the second year after, you get much closer to returning to the player that you're going to be. But at that point, he's going to want an extension, and you'll have to pay him to keep him. And he'll be 39 when that season starts. And I think the age at which he sustained the injury is the biggest blow for Jimmy Butler bouncing back, because he's going to end up coming back and he'll be 37, he'll be 38, right, by the time the next year rolls around. And so
1: Yes.
2: that becomes very prohibitive for him to even return to be the player that he was. Or you could swallow hard and trade the deal. Maybe you do it at the deadline. Maybe you do it here in the next week or so.
1: Yeah, I mean, you definitely could do that. I don't know what would make Jimmy Butler sort of more attractive at the deadline than what he would be in the offseason, unless you're telling me that he's come back, he's played six or seven games, played really well, showed out, and now somebody wants to inquire him for the stretch run. Maybe that's the case, but there's so many maybes involved in that between now and then. This is the first deal that I would be trying to move. I don't know if anything's available. But, the Jimmy Butler contract right now, I don't know, sort of kind of feels like some of the Giants contracts that we're talking about right now. You're not going to get ROI on this thing. I do not know if you can find a taker or a partner, but if you can, boy, you owe it to yourself to look at it. You owe it to Steph to look at it, for sure.
2: Yeah, and if you don't want to try to improve your team and think that you can at least play meaningful basketball, if you're going to have a defeatist attitude, then you might as well talk to Steph about maybe trading him and completely tear this thing apart, which they're not going to do. So with Steph still able to be a good player, I don't know how the runner's knee is doing in the offseason. He's got a big golf tournament coming up, and keep an eye on how he goes from tee to green. But Steph Curry still is good enough to where you can be a playoff team, you can play meaningful basketball. But you're right, you do need to get something for game one. You can't just wait till game 58 for Jimmy. You need games 1 through 57 to be with a better Golden State Warrior team.
1: So Bleacher Report, again, if you're just joining us, suggests that the Warriors are the number one landing spot for Anthony Davis, and the deal that they propose is Jimmy Butler and the 11th pick for Anthony Davis, period. Clean, easy, that's it. What do you make of the fact that, and again, this is, it's one writer, but the article suggests that this is an absolute no-brainer for the Warriors. Like, no-brainer. Because, you're right. He's right. The Butler thing, to me, is kind of immaterial now. Like, that's air. You're just trading an expiring contract. That's kind of all it is for this upcoming NBA season.
2: Yeah, he doesn't even have to go to Washington.
1: Yeah, so what if I phrased it in a different way? The 11th pick for Anthony Davis. That's what it is.
2: Yeah, essentially.
1: So, my only concern is the messaging. I don't know when the Warriors are going to be in this position again. But at the same time, I think it'll be wholly unsatisfying if the Warriors are just like, let's keep the pick, and we're going to make the pick, and we're going to get this young player in here, and then we're going to play like the whole next 2 years of, oh, he's going to get 12 minutes this night and no minutes the next night, and it's just going to be something that sort of sits there and uninspires for the remainder of Steph Curry's days. And that's sort of likely, especially if they grab someone who's 19. If they grab someone who's 19, he's not going to play that much with Steph Curry.
2: Probably.
1: I wouldn't think.
2: I mean, as long as Steve Kerr's here, right? I mean, no. That's kind of the way that goes.
1: Well, but I mean, it makes sense, don't you think? 19?
2: We have a team full of vets. If Horford comes back and he's 40 and Draymond and Steph and maybe Porzingis and you've got a really old team and then you have a 19-year-old who you're just going to try to throw him in there and see how he can play with the old vets? I don't think so.
1: Yeah. I don't know. The more I talk this out, the more kind of open to it I feel. And I know that I know that'll hurt a lot of Warrior fans. Even me. Like, I'm excited about the draft in a week. I am. I've been very interested in sort of watching some of the prospects this year, kind of listening to what everybody has to say about these prospects and wondering who the Warriors can get. And I think new, fresh, young energy would be great for this organization and for Chase Center. I totally get it. But the idea of Jimmy Butler and that 11th pick, what do those two humans have to say about this upcoming season? Probably very little.
2: Right.
1: And that's the reality.
2: Just looking at this article in Bleacher Report, and he has five teams ranked on the likelihood, I'm looking at the other packages the Wizards would get in these other trades. And
1: what do you got?
2: Well, for example, the Clippers would trade Terrence Mann, Bogdan Bogdanovic, Brook Lopez, Nick Batum, two first-round picks, and a second-round pick, all for Anthony Davis. If I'm the Wizards, that to me is a better package than you sending me a guy with one ACL and a pick. So I wonder if, and I like this article, and I think that it's a possibility, but the more I'm looking at these other packages that he's proposing, feels like it might be more than just one pick and a broken Butler.
1: Well, but remember, those picks that you're talking about from the Clippers are not in this year's draft. This draft is the key to the whole idea.
2: It is one next year and one in 2030.
1: Right. So those are flimsier. Like, this is the 11th pick in a draft where everybody loves 15 players. This is tangible. He's on your team in 7 days and is highly touted. That's a 2030 first round pick. What's that? It's being acquired by a GM who probably won't even have the job by the time you do something.
2: And the next year pick would come from the Knicks, and based on how they're doing, how you doing,
1: pretty good.
2: Probably going to be the end of the first round, but The Timberwolves would get Anthony Davis, and the Wizards would get Julius Randle, Adivincenzo, and Joan Berenger, and the rights to the number 28 pick.
1: Eh.
2: So
1: again, what does that do for the Wizards? If I'm the Wizards, all I really want are young
2: assets,
1: controllable lottery flyers as quick as possible. Remember, they've got the number one pick.
2: Yeah.
1: Like if you're the Wizards and you can come out of this with two lottery picks and one of them is the first overall, I mean, you can come out of this feeling like you got a shot to build a new core. And for whatever reason, their Trae Young, Anthony Davis thing, it sort of felt ill-conceived from the beginning. It's like, is that what you're doing?
2: Did they even ever play together?
1: I don't think so. I don't think Anthony played for Washington.
2: Right.
1: Davis did not play. He did not suit up for the Wizards.
2: And if you're Washington, you're thinking most likely, all right, one more year of being absolute dog Schmidt.
1: There you go.
2: And then, by then, we should have a real large surplus of young talent. They went 15 wins, 18 wins, 17 wins. That's their last 3 years. And their coach, they're not firing their coach, which tells you that they're kind of losing on purpose. One more year of being bad, get one more turn in the lottery, and then see what you can make out of it.
1: Yeah. I see. What are some of the other offers? Because to me, if I'm Washington, the Warrior, again, these are faux offers, but the Warrior idea, if I'm Washington, that's still my favorite one.
2: The Rockets would land Anthony Davis in exchange for Jabari Smith Jr., Dorian Finney-Smith, Tari Eason, and a second-round pick next year.
1: Why would the Rockets do that? Why would I, if I'm the Rockets, why would I give up young pieces like Eason and Jabari Smith to bring in Anthony Davis to pair with Kevin Durant and be a center on a team that has Şengün? Why would I do that? That doesn't make any sense.
2: Triple towers. Play KD at the three. Mm-hmm.
1: I can't wait for KD's burner tweets about AD 3 games into the season. That sounds like a very ill-conceived basketball team. What else?
2: Finney Smith is 33. And, Tari Eason, it's actually, his contract is up. So that would have to be a sign-and trade of sorts.
1: Sounds like a terrible idea for the Rockets.
2: Yeah, perhaps. I mean,
1: all that young talent that they threw at the Warriors just a year ago, and they would basically turn it into KD and Anthony Davis.
2: They still have Fred VanVleet.
1: Yes. Coming off a major injury.
2: And the goon.
1: Yep. That sounds like a bad idea.
2: Yep.
1: To me.
2: You're probably right.
1: Okay. What was the fifth one? Was there one more?
2: I think that was all.
1: Okay. All right.
2: I think I read through all five of them.
1: Well, that's fine, because you know what? Right about now, it's time, ladies and gentlemen, to go live across the table to Dan Dibley for this World Soccer Championship Update.
2: Thanks, Mark. And this World Soccer Championship Update is brought to you by Jack's Bar and J-Town Pizza, your destination for international soccer action in San Jose's Japantown. First out of the chute today, when these two countries get together, you can throw the records out. The occupiers, France 3, Senegal 1, Kylian Mbappe, very few touches in the first half. Then he got hot in the second half. He got a brace, Mark. That means 2 goals, 66 minute, and then the 90th minute plus 6 minutes of extra. France, one of the tournament favorites, gets a win over Senegal. And then the second match of 4, Erling Haaland with a brace, the gigantic Norwegian, a goal in the 29th minute, one in the 43rd minute. Norway beats Iraq 4-1. And coming up here in just minutes, Argentina, defending champion, kicking off against Algeria in Kansas City. And then just down the road a piece, San Francisco Bay Area Stadium, Austria takes on Jordan. That gets underway at 9 o'clock. And that is your World Soccer Championship Update, brought to you by Jack's Bar and J-Town Pizza, your destination for international soccer action in San Jose's Japantown.
1: Hey, where are we watching the game Friday, pre-show? Where are we watching the game? Are we going to be in here acting like crazy people inside our office next to all the corporate muckety mucks and salespeople?
3: It's Friday.
2: Yeah, nobody shows up to work.
1: That's right. That's right. We're the only ones here.
2: I think we're good. We'll put it up on the big screen.
1: Who's bringing food? We're not like, come on, let's do this. What are we doing? Let's do a potluck. What am I bringing? What do you need? Grandy, what do you want? What are we doing? You want donuts?
3: Sure.
1: What do you want?
2: Salad. Summer's basically here, Mark. And if you're still trying to figure out that weight loss plan on your own, you're doing it wrong. Hello, do you not listen?
1: I do.
2: And I know you get...
1: But it's Friday. We're not doing salad with the game.
2: All right, soup and salad. I'll splurge. I'm going big.
1: Man.
3: Soup?
1: We'll give Dibs his own little
3: In the
1: corner.
3: Middle of June?
1: Yeah.
2: We're gazpacho.
1: Not, we're not. It's going to be the worst sharing food that's ever happened.
2: You're going to bring a pizza.
1: Yeah, and some doughs.
2: Right. And I'll bring iceberg lettuce and...
1: I can't.
2: I'll bring some of that frisée. That's always a fun lettuce.
1: You're uninvited.
3: Frisée?
1: Frisée. Frisée. It's frisée, yeah.
2: Frisée.
3: I don't even know what the hell that is.
1: It's like this... big stalky leafy thing that's more for decoration than eating.
3: Yeah, I'm out.
1: Yeah. It looks good. It's like over the top. Anyway, we had some over the weekend in Napa. Because we weren't watching a game together.
2: Fancy pants.
1: Well, went in Napa. Hey, I got something for you. You know the whole Matt Chapman and Willy Adames? Have no trade clauses, so in order to make them available, you'd have to ask them first?
2: Yeah.
1: Well, a really good reporter went to one of them and said, have the Giants talked to you about waiving your no trade clause? I'll tell you which one it was and what he said. Coming up here in just a sec on Willard and Dibs.
2: Meantime, it's Dan Dibley, and as mentioned, summer is basically here, and if you're still trying to figure out the weight loss on your own, come on, that do-it-yourself thing can only get you so far, and that's why I want to tell you about Jumpstart MD. 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
1: Today on the pod, we're talking to Megan, trapeze artist and scratchers enthusiast. 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
1: Unbelievable.
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8: I got a question for you. I'm going to puppet it. It's just from the from our text line. 925 sent this in. I want you to answer this now.
9: Okay.
8: Are we the real deal? Or does Paraguay stink?
9: I would say more the latter. I mean, Paraguay is not very good. And by the real deal, that means what? We going to be championship?
8: Real deal.
9: Real deal would be if you could make it to the last eight. Yeah, you'd be a real deal. They have a chance to do that.
8: Okay.
9: Couldn't have gone any better in the opener. You put up four and you got the 3 points and now you have the inside track to win the group.
8: Does Paraguay actually stink? I mean, we were only a narrow favorite in this match, yeah?
9: I think so.
10: Dibs, last week, you said watch out for Paraguay.
8: Yeah, you said this was a losable match.
9: Yes, and then fade, right?
8: Well, mm-hmm. Yeah.
9: We want to fade it up. So
10: Paraguay played 18 World Cup qualification matches.
8: Yes.
10: They allowed just 10 goals in those 18 games, and they allowed 4 versus the U.S. Now, they're not playing against all really good teams, of course. I thought it was like the best display by the U.S. men's national team in forever. First half specifically, the best I've ever seen them play.
8: In our lifetime, that was their best World Cup match.
10: Paraguay's not a great team, but they're better than a lot of teams in the World Cup.
9: They're ranked 42nd in the world currently.
8: Okay. All right.
9: Down a spot after the drubbing.
8: Oh, so when we played them, they were 41st.
9: Correct. Oh. USA up from 17 to 15 in the win.
8: Okay.
9: And I loved it.
8: Top 15.
9: Like FIFA, they will refresh their world rankings. It's on a point system. So, for example, France with the win today, they're back to number 1. Argentina dips to 2, pending the outcome of the match that starts in 10 minutes.
8: Without even playing.
9: Right. Because the points, France jumped over them. I don't know what the point system is.
8: Feels a little much.
9: It's probably cockamamie. They gained 16.41 points in the win.
8: Who'd France beat? Senegal?
9: Correct.
8: Okay.
9: And Senegal's good.
8: Yeah.
9: USA just passed Senegal. They're now 16.
8: Damn right we did. Well, if Senegal is good and we just passed them, then say it.
9: Yeah, the USA is great.
8: We're the real deal.
9: Well, Italy's number 12, and they're not even in the tournament, so there's that.
8: Exactly. Oh, Spencer wants to say something, and then I got that Giants thing for you. What's up, Spencer in Oakland? What are you doing?
11: Hey, folks. I just wanted to chime in on Team USA. You know, other than an early goal versus Germany in the game, the last game, the warm-up match prior to getting into the World Cup, I feel

0: the way he put together the roster with, you know, an excess of defenders felt like it was going to be more of a defense-oriented team. But they got wingers running down the middle. I mean, Chris Crossan running every which way. He's really seemed to put together a really good game plan here for this team and really trying to take advantage of Pulisic's touches and get runners at the goal. And I really like it. I really, really like it. I just think regardless of what happens, they just need to stay aggressive. Stay really, really aggressive with what they got. I think, honestly, I do believe that the quarters are where they should be. And then beyond that, you know, stretch goal, let's make the semis. But I think they should be in the quarters at this point. If they play like this, sky's the limit. Thanks for taking my call.
1: Come on, Spencer. They should be in the quarters. There's something I've never heard anyone say in my 51 years on planet Earth.
2: Right? But, yeah. I mean, they...
1: How's Australia?
2: Australia's not great. That whole region is not known for its soccer.
1: What are they ranked?
2: I clicked off the rankings.
1: Okay.
2: Yeah. I moved on to the...
1: How's Turkey?
2: Turkey's good.
1: Okay.
2: Yeah.
1: Is that the next best team in the group?
2: Yes, absolutely.
3: Okay. Yeah, I think the threats to win the group are Turkey and the U.S.
1: Okay.
3: That's how I thought going in.
1: Has Turkey played yet?
3: Yes.
1: How'd they do?
3: They lost to Australia, which actually is...
1: Well, sure. Okay, that's who they'd be playing. Yeah. Okay.
3: Good news for the U.S. because I think Turkey's better than Australia.
1: Well, then we're in the go zone then.
3: The other piece of news is, if you remember on Friday, Christian Pulisic was subbed off at halftime, kind of surprising. He said post-game that he didn't expect it to be a big deal. As of today, he's still getting side work in during practice, so he's not practicing with the team, and he's officially day-to-day. But we'll keep an eye on that as we look forward to Friday.
2: He came into the tournament with a knock, as we like to call it, in his calf, and then he got kicked again in the same spot.
1: Right. No, and I just in reading it, watching it, but more so reading it, they were like, we don't think it's a big deal, but kind of fingers crossed. So I'm glad he's getting side work in, but it'd be better if he was getting regular work in.
3: He was great on Friday.
1: He was fantastic. He was absolutely fantastic. Okay, so check this out. Remember the whole, like, why would the Giants make it public that they're open to offers on Devers, Chapman, and Adames, especially if they hadn't talked to Chapman and Adames? Because if I was Chapman and Adames and I saw this report, I'd be like, hey, Buster Olney, call me. You can make me available all you freaking want. I ain't going anywhere.
2: Right.
1: Like, they've got that right. They've got no trade clauses. So shout out Evan Wiebeck, who went and tracked down Chappie, and he said, hey, anybody with the Giants come talk to you about waiving your no-trade clause? And Chapman said, nope.
2: No?
1: Wiebeck reports Matt Chapman has not even considered waiving his no-trade clause because Buster Posey hasn't approached him about it. And added in the same story that they asked Tony Vitello, are the Giants sellers? Quote, I haven't been directed that that's the case at all.
2: I mean, I haven't been directed. Some of the answers he gives are just, mumbo jumbo.
1: Coming from me, this guy's wordy.
2: Right.
1: But coming
2: wordy,
1: from me.
2: Wordy without, like, really giving an answer.
1: Like, why?
2: Right.
1: He got a lot of, there's a lot of wasted movement in his vocab.
2: No doubt.
1: Yeah.
2: A lot of just words, and when you read all the way through it, it's like that, he didn't even say anything. There's 71 words and nothing was said.
1: Well, yeah, he did. He said no. He just used 9 words to say no. Are the Giants sellers? No. But Tony responds and goes, I haven't been directed that that's the case at all.
2: I haven't been directed that that's the case at all.
4: I'll be plotting my revenge.
2: In other words, they don't tell you these things?
5: What? Are you kidding me?
1: Even if they did, you wouldn't be like, yep, we're sellers.
2: I mean,
1: June 16th. Yep, Evan. Yep, we're selling.
2: You sold Patrick Bailey already.
1: I mean, they've sold a bunch of their games.
2: Yep. Man.
1: They've sold out some of their games, too.
2: So they haven't told Chapman... Or I haven't talked to him about waiving the no trade.
1: Says that they have not approached him about it.
2: Wow. And yet he's out there. The reporters of all.

0: been given his name.
1: Well, the Giants can hide behind, we didn't tell anybody that. As if, like, Buster Olney and Ken Rosenthal just got it from, I don't know, a cloud.
0: Right.
1: God or something. I don't know who
0: Chapman
1: told them.
0: Chapman could have told his agent to tell them, yeah, I want to be traded. And so it would be true that they didn't approach him about the no trade clause because, you know, if he already told him that he wants out.
1: But then why would he say, oh, I haven't even considered waiving my no trade clause?
0: He said that again today. Yeah.
1: He said it today.
0: Okay.
1: Nobody's approached me about it.
0: Yeah. All right.
1: Right.
0: Well, the truth lies in the middle, apparently.
1: Always does. Hey, what's coming up on the radio station here in a few minutes? Mr.
2: Hour
1: Pasta?
2: Number five of Lillard and Dibs.
1: Oh, yeah. Oh, yeah. No, what's happening?
2: The morning show did a deep dive into Axel Lendeberg.
3: Yaxel?
2: Lendeberg.
1: Yaxel. Axel is...
2: Grady and I just had a pronunciation...
1: Sensation. Yeah.
2: Right here, so...
1: Axel was Axel Foley. He was in Beverly Hills Cop. Yeah.
2: Yaxel.
1: He's not going to fall for the banana in the tailpipe, but Yaxel is the hashtag future warrior. All right. Oh, so that's coming up?
2: And also you guys discussing Anthony Davis.
1: Oh, okay. So we made the show. You got to lead with that. It makes us feel better about ourselves. All right. All that's brought to you by Fremont Bank. Here for you, here for good. Did you want to do it again tomorrow?
0: Yeah, sure.
1: Okay. It's Wednesday.
0: Yep.
1: You up for that?
0: Why not?
1: Okay. For Dibs, for Granny, for Pasta, I'm Mark. Shoot your shot. It's all you got.
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2: 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And welcome to Best of the Game on 95.7 The Game. It is Tuesday, June 16th, 2026, and we had a great day on 95.7 The Game. A lot of great conversation with the San Francisco Giants as they start a road series in Atlanta tonight. And a lot on the Warriors as the draft comes up. Big draft day next week. Willard and Dibs, by the way, are going to be at Laughing Monk Studio, or Laughing Monk in San Francisco for a live show during that draft. But we discussed a lot of things having to do with basketball. The morning show got into it this morning. They discussed a profile on Michigan forward Yaxel Lendeborg, who is a well-discussed target for the Golden State Warriors in this year's draft. And they kind of did a little bit of a draft spotlight. So we're going to start there here on Best of the Game. And Joe Shasky and Joe Spadoni did really good job on this, digging into what Lendeborg could bring to the Golden State Warriors if he is selected in this year's draft. So let's start there on Best of the Game. Let's listen to the morning roast right now.
3: A week away from the NBA draft. Can you feel it, Joe? Can you feel the buzz? The NBA draft. This is low-key, like really big for the Warriors. And we're going to start getting pumped up for it.
4: You mean like high-key?
3: No. It feels low-key right now because we just have the NBA Finals. We have the World Cup happening. The NBA draft just doesn't hit the same as the NFL draft. It just doesn't. Like, the NFL draft blows everything else out of the water. So any other draft feels second tier, if you will. But this season and this pick, this upcoming pick, whether they keep it or not, keep the player or not, we'll see. I think they do.
4: Do what?
3: Keep the player. They flirted with trading in, whatever. I just don't see that happening.
4: I wonder if they're going to trade, you know, back in or move up or I don't know. Like, you want to get into one of these guys that I would love to have?
3: I would like to do that. And we're doing some deep dives on him. And this guy, I feel like, has been the most linked to the Golden State Warriors, whether that's because of the age, whether that's because people think he's going to fall. I have no idea. The more I watched this guy, the more I just became infatuated with. There's some concerns, but I think those are concerns that he can fix in the NBA. His name is Yaxel Lendeborg, all right? And he is a guy that we've talked about on this station, I think, a bunch. Steiny and Guru has mentioned his name.
4: I mean, if you watched Michigan
3: If you watched
4: all,
3: Michigan, yeah. the national champions, if you watched him, he's a beast. He is a large man. He is 6'9". He's about 240. Looks bigger than that. Plays big. Plays his size. And he's everything you would want in a guy coming into the league.

0: He is mature. He is older. He is established. He's going to be 24 at the start of next season in the NBA. He's 23 right now. September 30th is his birthday. He's a guy that's bounced around a little bit, going from Arizona Western. I don't even know where the hell that is.
1: Well, do you know why?
0: Why did he do that?
1: Look, I think this is important because, like, in this era of everybody, like, well, why are you a 24-year-old, you know, essentially entering the draft? And the guy just couldn't make grades in high school.
0: Yeah.
1: And so, you know, the nature of where the NBA is and how, like, I think most people have now realized that, like, going through the G League route isn't, you've got to be a really high level prospect to be able to do it. And even then, it's got some issues with it.
0: Sure.
1: He couldn't make grades in high school.
0: No.
1: Joe, he played like basically like 10 games in high school, give or take. So no one was going to take a chance on him because he couldn't make grades. He could barely make grades in high school. No one thought he could make grades in college. And so that's why he ended up at some of these random schools. But on the floor, I mean, he's an absolute stud.
0: He's been a beast. And he's improved on the floor. And I'm glad you brought that up because that is something fighting through adversity at a young age. It's not talked about a lot when it comes to the academic thing. Like that's a struggle for a player mentally and any person mentally to try to push through that. And there's a level of embarrassment too that you kind of have to move past. It's like, damn, the reason I can't be on the floor right now is because I can't get a C in this class. I can't get a C minus. I'm not
1: coming from another country.
0: Well, I'm not poking fun. I'm not poking fun at him. This is a real thing. And it doesn't matter if he's coming from another country or he's in this country. People struggle with grades.
1: No question.
0: It's not, it comes easy for some and not the others. And sometimes there's a certain subject that you just can't do. I've never been a science guy. Hell, I'm talking about sports for a living at this point. I was never into science at all. Just didn't gravitate towards me, didn't care about it, whether it was biology, whether it was chemistry, whether it was, you know, physical science. I don't even care. Just never cared for it at all. And I struggled because I didn't care about it. And this guy clearly is gifted at the sport of basketball. Maybe he just never cared about the grades. That's another thing too. And I think that's where we struggle as a society and as a country too, is try to get these kids to care about things and trying to create different learning patterns for these kids and have a reward system in place. I'm learning at it right now. Benny's 6. He's going to be going in the first grade. And there's certain subjects that he struggles in right now. We're trying to work with him. It's nothing serious. And he's shown really, really big improvements from where he started in kindergarten towards the end. But we're trying to hammer out some of them, you know, heading into first grade and through this summer. But having a reward system in place, this is a bigger conversation than what I'm getting at with Yaxel, but neither here nor there. The fact that he was able to persevere and be talked about as a lottery pick now through that, Joe, I think that speaks highly to his character.
1: Yeah.
0: And I love high character guys. And so do the Golden State Warriors, do they not?
1: Yeah, well, yeah. I mean, and they love Big Ten Players of the Year.
0: Yes.
1: See Draymond Green.
0: Yes.
1: So, I mean, this guy is, I think he's everything that you would be looking for in a guy who could be a more modern version with a little more offense, actually a lot more offense, than what Draymond Green brings to the table right now. I think this would be the ideal pick if we're looking at, there are other guys that maybe, and I always put in air quotes, higher ceilings, where you'd have to develop. I think this guy has an opportunity to be the best player coming out of the entire class in terms of like year one. Like year one, because some of these other guys are going to take some time. Like you look at the kid, Ament, and he's so thin and so frail. They've got to add weight. This guy's already thick and has a grown man's body and has played high level basketball on a winning team with a brand of ball that really fits the Warriors. Put a couple balls on the floor, pass, move to the other guy, get a rebound, put it back up. You know, play within the fabric of an offense, guard some of the grittier guys, both at the block and out on the perimeter. I think he'd be a great pick for the Warriors here. And he can knock down shots, too.
0: He can. His contested shot percentage from beyond the arc versus his uncontested, not very great. You're going to have to make a lot of contested threes. This is the NBA. But when he is wide open, he hits them at almost a 40% clip. Now, contested three-pointers, it's in like the teens. Not very great. But again, he's improved his three-point shot if you just look at his last three seasons. And he's taken more threes every single season. 33%, 35%, 37% in the three-point attempts. 0.3, 0.7, jumping up all the way to 1.7 to 4.5. Like, the guy's shooting him more because he realizes in the NBA you need a three-point shot. You just do. Yeah. Especially on the Golden State Warriors, a team synonymous with three-point shooting. That being said, his ability to drive to the hoop and just finish

0: is so refreshing to see at his size, because I swear to God, this Golden State Warriors team, it's going to drive me nuts the amount of times that they just haven't had someone able to finish at the rim. And I know we're always going to get the Kuminga. He's not here anymore. I'm looking for the future and for the now. This guy, Jaxel Lendenberg, as we're talking about a week away from the NBA draft, if he's there at 11, you got to take him. You just got to take him.
1: Well, when you're watching Jaxel on a lot of the highlights with Michigan, it's hard to not see Mara, who's the center that he played alongside
0: of. Big boy.
1: 7'3", and both guys have been really linked to the Warriors at 11. There's a bunch of them, and we'll go through some of them, but seeing the way the two of them play off each other, and Jaxel really understands leverage at the block. I've seen him a bunch of times get passes, entry passes,
0: yep,
1: from the big man, and he's like sealing his guy off, catching, pump faking, going up, finishing in traffic with both hands. He's not the fastest guy, but he gets to his spots. I've seen some comps, because there's all comps are all over the place.
0: Sure.
1: I mean, they are all over the place. I've seen poor man's Paolo Banchero in terms of size, and I've seen some Franz, but Franz is an easy one because Franz played at Michigan, so I can see why a lot of people make that connection.
0: His brother played at Michigan, Mo Wagner, right? And so did Franz. Yeah, you're right. Yeah,
1: so I understand. And just that program pumps out a lot of really good players. He's a little different from me. I think he's rugged. He's really rugged. I think he understands how to use his body to like crash into guys, sure, but not in a reckless way, and then like still be able to finish. He's definitely, to me, he's plug and play.
0: Well, and also,
1: I think he could be a starter right now in the Warriors.
0: I agree. Remember my dream scenario. He just gets that 3-point shot to be amazing, and then we're good. He could be a plug and play starter. He could also be a small ball five if you need him to be. He's big. In the NBA, Joe.
1: I prefer that.
0: Probably not. But again, that if we're just like looking at his traits and what he could translate into a wing, whatever. He's listed as a forward, obviously. 6'9", 240. He's a big player, but he can also distribute the ball. Like, his assist-to-turnover ratio has improved every single year. It was 1-1 2 years ago. This past year, assist-to-turnover, 3-1.
1: Well,
0: that's incredible.
1: I'm thinking about, like, you know, how could you use a young man early in the year? And, well, obviously, transition. That's number one, fresh young legs. But number two, like, you know, they love to do that Draymond, Steph, high pick and roll, and then Dre's kind of your trigger man. You could see that he could do elements of that.
0: Yeah.
1: You know, Draymond's the highest level, you know, but... Like, I see a lot of kind of like drive, kick, dish out to the open man, relocate, get a rebound, put it up in traffic. He's got a lot of, I think, things that the Warriors could really use right now. I mean, he's like the anti-Kuminga. He's not the most crazy athlete guy who's going to wow you with some of the verts and stuff like that. He's like kind of the opposite of that.
0: He has a 7'4 wingspan, 7'4 wingspan with his arms. Like, he's a big dude. And he's gotten some comps as we're kind of talking about it right now. Not the same player, obviously, and he's a little bit bigger, but Draymond Green. The people have brought him up as a similarity. And Jaxel was actually asked about it because he had a workout with the Golden State Warriors the other week, Joe. We got some sound from him talking to reporters in the media. He was asked, hey, Jaxel, do you see any similarities with your game and Draymond Green?
2: Yeah, I do see some similarities. He's a win guy, win all guy, you can say. And he's a connector for a squad. You know, he makes the right read majority of the time. He plays super hard on defense, willing to take on the best player on the other squad. So I definitely feel like I have a lot of similarities just as far as that. And if I play alongside him, again, just a lot of learning. You know, he's won many rings. You know, he's been in many, many tough situations where he has to step up his game, and it'll be a very, very, like, good vet to have by your side.
0: Now, the pushback on a guy like Jaxel, as we're talking about right now, we're both excited about him. We would love the pick. But a lot of Warriors fans want someone that's really a really, really good shooter. They like a high efficiency guy, 3-point shooter. That's not his game. Now, he's improved, and he averaged between, 1.7, 4.5 3-pointers a game. I was looking at his stats from this past year with Michigan, which he was not a 3-point shooter at all in his previous stint with Alabama Birmingham. 37%, though, like, he's not some Scrabini from beyond the arc, and he has improved and shown improvement at the collegiate level. How does that translate to the pros? I don't know. Like,
1: But they need defense too. Like that, yeah. I think one thing is pretty obvious to me. They need defense, and they need bodies that can play every day, and they need grown man bodies. They don't need kids.
0: So you're not as concerned about the 3-point percentage heading into the not at all.
1: No,
0: we're Warriors not fans. At all.
1: I mean, like everyone, you need to be able to shoot the ball. Yes. There's no doubt. This is a guy that could put the ball on the floor though a little, and I do like his little midi game. Like he is willing to hit you with the floater and some of the off foot. Finishes. Like I'm not as worried about the three. This team, I think we're getting way too, like, yeah, you're at 11, all right?
0: Yeah.
1: You're not getting a perfect player.
0: No.
1: What you're looking for here is who is someone that could come in and be a top 6 or 7 player right away, 8 player right away, like in that 8-man rotation. This is it. He's a good fit. What's the learning curve going to be like? Probably not as high as some of these other guys. Like, for example, Ahmet, the kid from Tennessee. He's really frail. He takes a lot of bad shots.
0: Yeah.
1: You watch his film. He takes a lot of bad shots. So he's got to fill out physically. He's got a lot of maturing to do off the floor. And then you're worried about his IQ in terms of shot selection. Like, that's a lot of things that, to me, doesn't jive with Curry Kerr.
0: Mm.
1: Right?
0: Yeah.
1: What jives with Curry Kerr? Older, physically mature, emotionally mature, understands how to win, being able to pass. Can you play defense? Are you going to get cooked on? Like, is this a guy who's going to get 3 quick fouls in the first quarter by being dumb? Probably not, Yaxel, right? But a lot of these other 18-year-old younger players, like, not everyone is ready to just play. I think this is a guy that in year one could be an all-rookie, you know, in terms of, like, top 5 players in the rookie class from day one.
0: This is Yaxel, again, speaking to the Golden State Warriors in a workout the other week on who he models his game after, Joe.
2: I have 3 to 4 people. One is Paolo. I've always tried to, you know, mimic his game. Naz Reid as well. In a way, I try to mimic some of LeBron's drives, you know, how physically he is and how he uses his body, when to use it, stuff like that. And somebody I still watch to this day, like, just highlights, is Magic Johnson. But, yeah, those guys, I learned a lot of different things, like little pieces from each player.
0: So Naz Reid, Paolo, and Magic in one. I'm kidding. But I actually like the Naz Reid comp because Warriors fans have been infatuated with Naz Reid forever and have wanted him in a Golden State Warriors uniform, who's obviously doing some good things over the Minnesota Timberwolves.
1: They need another rugged guy.
0: Yeah.
1: And this is a rugged guy that I think can help them on a variety of levels. Again, I like him way more than other guys around that level. I don't love the center from Michigan, like watching him more. He's a really good passer. He's like a mid to late round first round pick. Am I wrong on this?
0: ESPN on their little, like, mock draft has him. Yeah.
1: He needs to work on his body. He was at UCLA before. He needs to work on his upper body. I don't love his finishing around the hoop. He's you know what he actually is in terms of passing beyond the arc? He actually does have a lot of KP Bogut in terms of passing. But, like, I have questions on athleticism, on toughness, feet. He's more like project center than like plug and play center. Why are you ready?
3: I think one thing you guys haven't mentioned about Yaxel that is one of his best attributes too is he's a really good decision maker, and he makes his decisions.
1: High pick and roll.
0: And assist to turnover ratio has been improved dramatically.
3: He'll swing the ball quickly.
1: Very quickly.
3: He'll make his decision to go to the rack quickly, and that works really well in the motion offense for Steve Kerr.
1: And I also think he identifies mismatches, whether he's got it and then try to, like, block that guy down on the low block or throw it to the guy who does. I like him. Am I hyping him up? Yes, like, there's a lot of projection. It's going to be up and down. It's any rookie. But of all the options at 11, he is one of my most tantalizing of the realistic options.
0: Fonte joining us for the entire 9 o'clock hour in about 26 minutes, presented by Ceramony Ford, your Bay Area Ford store. All right, biggest question.
1: Did you watch him in the tournament, Joe?
0: Yeah, wasn't he hurt, though?
1: Or he did, he missed some time.
0: So he missed a lot of time. But yeah, I did.
1: I think he's a high-level player.
0: I do, too.
1: A winner. I really like
0: it. And I'm with Steiny on this because I know Steiny and Goo have been talking about this kid for a while. I do like that he's older, too. Like, a lot of people say that's a detriment to him. This isn't Brandon Whedon from Oklahoma State, people. This isn't some, like, old 28-year-old quarterback coming into the league. By the way, I do want to get into something with the quarterbacks. Brendan Sorsby, that whole thing is wild to me.
1: Here's the thing.
0: We're getting into that at some point.
1: But, like, Ricky Pearsall is an older wide receiver.
0: Yeah.
1: A couple years later, I still don't know if he's good.
0: Yeah.
1: So, like, the number one thing, and they drafted a young guy in Mykel Williams, who's 20 years old at the time. I don't know if he's any good a year later, right? Like, so we could talk about age, and it is a factor. I'm not denying it. It is a factor. if you're not good, it doesn't matter.
0: Correct.
1: Like, it literally does not matter how young you are, how old you are. You know who I kept hearing that about?
0: Who?
1: Kuminga.

0: Yeah.
1: Yeah.
0: Forever. And I'm not trying to knock Kuminga. I'm just saying, like, oh, he's only this age.
1: You know who else was 23 when they were coming out and he was undrafted? And I know you love this player. Was Austin Reeves. Austin Reeves was 23 when he came out. And look, he had an opportunity and he seized it immediately. Like, so it's not the end-all, be-all just because you're 18, 19 versus 23. Now, does that play into projections? Absolutely. Is Yaxel going to be the face of the franchise post-Steph Curry? I mean, that's a lot of expectations for number one. We're not even looking for that.
0: But that's what people get to.
1: Exactly. That's what we're looking for. Hey, that's the biggest question, right? Hey, everyone wants to know, how are you going to fit with Stephen Curry? And what's that going to be like, Yaxel?
2: Man, it'll be amazing. You know, he provides so much gravity on the court that it really makes it super easy for other guys to score, other guys to just, you know, showcase any ability that they have. So, you know, I've been having so many arguments going against Steph when I was young with my best friend. And now, like, if I would be able to play with him, it'll be kind of funny being on the other end. But I'll be very excited to get the opportunity. You know, he's a great player, great human being as well. I got to meet him about, like, twice. So it's really nice. And I feel like I would learn a lot playing with him as well.
1: Hey, Yaxel, what do you mean? You have arguments against him? Steph wasn't your boy? He must have been a LeBron guy. That's okay. He's more built like LeBron. But he said he had two conversations with him. Did you hear that? That was interesting towards the end. All right. And you know what? You know how I already know he's bought in? He used the one word everyone loves when you're talking about Steph. Gravity. He used the word, Carter. He gets it.
0: If I had to move up two slots to get him, I'd do it.
1: Oh. That might not cost you that much.
0: I know, slots? I really would.
1: That wouldn't cost you that much, probably.
0: Well, I don't know what it would cost me.
1: Maybe a second rounder.
0: If I had to, I would do it.
1: I'm looking at the projections right now, or not the projections, but a mock draft. ESPN put one out yesterday. They have number 12, which is the Oklahoma City Thunder, taking Yaxel Lindeborg.
0: And is this the one they have us taking Mara?
1: Correct. Ede Mara, center, Michigan.
0: I'm so iffy on him. Just like at that spot, no. I don't want him at that spot.
1: You would want to trade back, maybe?
0: Well, if you trade back into the first round, let's say you're at 23, 24, 25. Like, okay, falls, all right, maybe. That's fine. Okay. But, like, I'm not taking him there.
1: And they got the other guy that I've heard a lot linked maybe to the Warriors, Kareem Lopez. Kareem Lopez, who would be the first Mexican-born player he had drafted in the first round.
0: Another very high IQ player.
1: Yes.
0: Who I really like. I think he's very intriguing. I mean, if you want to go down the rabbit hole on him, I like him a lot. I think both those guys scream Dunleavy Kerr.
1: Here's more from Yaxel in his sit down after his workout with the Golden State Warriors on how he'd fit on offense with Steph.
2: I think it fits perfectly. You know, they do a lot of them like off ball moving sets. A lot of actions get Steph open, you know, and playing off his gravity will make it a lot easier for me to make reads and for the other guys to get open as well. So
1: and
2: I
1: again,
2: think it'll be perfect.
1: Oh, excuse me, Yaxel. Again, Carter brought this up. I brought it up earlier. Like when you watch just the highlights of this kid, the decision-making and the aggressiveness just going to the rim and not being hesitant at all. That's something I like when I was watching all the highlights. And again, these are highlights. This is the low lights of him. But the decision-making and not being hesitant at all is something I felt I saw through Kuminga at times. And again, this is all not all on him. But this is the benefit of getting a guy that's going to be 23, 24 years old immediately. He doesn't have the same level of nerves and hesitancy as a guy jumping from the G League who's super raw. That is not something. That's not the word you use for a Yaxel. Not raw at all. Actually, it's polished. And now, can he be more polished in certain areas? Absolutely. The three-point shot, the shooting percentage over there, the contested percentages, absolutely. But that's something you have to improve on in the NBA. He used Naz Reid as a comparison. I love that. You know why? Because Naz Reid has turned into a pretty serviceable three-point shooter. Did not start out that way. Started as a 33% guy. Then he jumped up to a 35%. Struggled a little bit more. Hell, in 2023, he was a 40% three-point shooting guy. You can improve. We've seen it ad nauseum. Big men and 6'9 and above guys improve their three-point shot as seasons go on.
0: But college is a... Like, when I look at half-court sets in college, it's just the whole floor is way more congested than the NBA.
1: Yeah.
0: The NBA just provides way more spacing. Guys are just
1: especially
0: such dynamic, dynamic playmakers and the shooting and everything. So what I'm looking for, and I'm glad you brought up the decisions. It is the decision making, and the short area quickness and being able to finish in traffic. The things that you'll never like be able to figure out from college is like will strength and toughness around the rim truly translate? Because some guys can finish in college against 19-year-olds, go up against 29-year-olds and 31-year-olds, and you know that's different.
1: And it is a very difficult, you know, team to get drafted to, as we've seen with Moses Moody, as we've seen with Brandon Pajemski, as we see with a lot of these Warriors rookies. It's not seamless, right? Will Richard, I was actually shocked they played as Will Richard as much as they did last year, because I think a lot of us felt like, man, like they like to treat Warriors kind of like Kyle Shanahan treats wide receivers. You're gonna take a year, man. You're gonna sit on the bench. You're gonna look. You're gonna, you know, be a sponge. But what did we see with Will Richard? Where did he come from, Joe? How long did he play in college
0: Florida.
1: For? Florida. National champion, right?
0: Yeah.
1: So I think if you draft Yaxel, you're probably going to see him early on. And maybe that was a glimpse of what we'll see going forward now that Steve Kerr's sticking around here a little bit longer, 2 years. And with Mike Dunleavy, maybe that we see a pattern now of going after guys that have won championships, guys that have played in big games, guys that are playing in big conferences, right? And playing in meaningful basketball as opposed to the raw prospects.
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1: What's going on, everybody? Welcome back to Best of the Game here on 95.7 The Game. Steven Rizzotto with you all the way until 7 o'clock on Best of the Game as we take a look back at some of the best segments of the day here on 95.7 The Game. Well, we heard from the morning show. Now we're going to hear from the afternoon show with Willard and Dibs. And one of the topics of conversation was about the Golden State Warriors. And there's an article on Bleacher Report a few days ago, and the headline of the article was Ranking Top Trade Packages and Landing Spots for Anthony Davis. So, kind of a hot topic, right? Well, do you want to know what the number one team that Bleacher Report ranked as a top landing spot for Anthony Davis? Do you want to know who it was? Any guesses? Anyone at all? The Golden State Warriors. So, quite interesting. Let's listen to Willard and Dibs react to the possibility that Anthony Davis could be best fit with Golden State.
2: We love you, Goo, and we hope that the number Caden went well.
3: Today. In my mouth.
2: Exactly. Yeah.
3: Yeah. Man.
2: Root canal.
3: Novocaine. That's never a fun one, the root canal. You got to put that big plastic thing in your mouth to hold it open.
4: Oh, no.
3: Yeah, it's rough.
2: I will say about that Novocaine, it's amazing. I was telling the story to one of my kids one time because they were kind of nervous about going in to get a shot or whatever. They needed some stuff done. And I was like, you know, the craziest Novocaine experience I ever had, I needed a tooth pulled. I had some crowding there in the front on the bottom.
3: Yeah, you don't want crowding.
2: No, and they needed to grab one out of there. They just decided the quickest way to do this is, you know, those two kind of molar, not molars, but
3: low. They're incisors.
2: Thank you. That's the word I was looking for.
3: A.K.A. eye teeth.
2: So they're supposed to be like four teeth in between your incisors.
3: Okay.
2: And they're like, you know, we'll just
3: four teeth inside.
2: Inside.
3: Incisors.
2: Yeah, and then they were like, let's just go with three. So we're just going to yank one of those suckers out of there, and then we're going to squeeze the other ones together. And
3: the yank and squeeze.
2: And then you'll be good.
3: Yeah.
2: And I was like, okay, if you say so. So to then have a guy clamp down on one of those teeth and just right in front of you, just awake as all can be.
3: Feel a little pressure.
2: Just dip, dip, dip, dip, dip, whoop. You're like, how is that not the most painful thing?
3: Right.
2: I didn't feel anything. Nothing.
3: That's crazy.
2: Weirdest thing ever.
3: And they give you, like, the needle in your mouth.
2: Yeah,
3: is like,
2: you gotta,
3: a little uncomfortable.
2: You got to deal with that.
3: About three shots in, yeah, the, in the lip.
2: They
3: and,
2: know
3: you
2: know how
3: the
2: to
3: jaw.
2: Do that. Yeah, they shake your mouth around, yep, a little bit. And just a weird, weird experience.
3: The yank and squeeze. And
2: yeah,
3: then
2: yank and squeeze.
3: Were you like a kid? Or?
2: No, look at these things. See?
3: Yeah.
2: They look all right.
3: I can see one of them's, you know, kind of
2: a little straight.
3: Yeah, yeah.
2: Yeah. Anyway, no, I was not. I was like 30. This is my early 30s.
3: So then how do they squeeze the teeth together?
2: Invisalign.
3: Ah, gotcha.
2: Yeah, I did, okay. Invisalign. So, you know, you get a new thing every couple weeks.
3: It's like a mouth guard, essentially,
2: yeah,
3: right?
2: Yeah, yeah. It's like a retainer.
3: Yeah, I think Granny rocks the Invisalign.
2: Did you do the Invisalign, Granny?
5: Yeah, I'm just at night now, but...
2: Just at night, yeah.
5: Yeah, so just the...

0: retainers, but I used to have the ones that actually physically moved my teeth.
1: You're probably one of those guys that wears the retainer every night, aren't you?
0: Yeah, you're supposed. I don't want to have to go through this all again.
1: See?
2: Headgear?
0: No, they're just the invisible Invisalign retainers.
2: All right.
1: No, I loved your response because it's the most grandy thing ever. Yeah, you're supposed to.
2: Yeah. He's a rule follower.
1: That's what you do.
0: Just say what you want to say.
1: Mm-hmm.
0: Say it.
1: I only wear it like twice a week.
0: Well, how long ago did you have them to move your teeth in the first place?
1: Like I said, it's been probably like at least 15 years now.
0: Yeah, so I mean, I just got done with it like 6 months ago.
1: Got it. So I support what you're doing then.
0: Thanks.
1: But we'll flash forward 15 years from now. You're going to be like, whatever, dude.
0: Yeah. Oh, I will be with you there in 15 years.
1: Yeah,
0: yes.
1: Exactly.
2: I had some jaggedy teeth going on, and it took out my four wisdom teeth, and those babies just started growing right.
1: Whoop.
2: Yep.
1: Yep. Yeah. Human body's an amazing thing, man. It'll do some things.
2: That was a laughing gas. Totally out. And it was like a psychotropic experience for your boy. I was like 12. I was out there, man.
1: Yeah. It's an experience.
2: Jeez.
1: No doubt about that. All right. Kind of like this draft will be. There's a piece of me that is very excited about this because it is Mike Donlevy's first ever lottery pick. And the reason I'm going to say no, I would not do this, is basically messaging. I just think with where the Warriors are right now, everything that's happened with young players in the last 5 years, and then also Steve Kerr coming out on the day that they announced that he was coming back and saying, we need more youth, we need more athleticism, what we really, really need is more people who will play back-to-backs. To say all those things and then flip the 11th pick for an often injured 30-something-year-old star in Anthony Davis, I think the messaging is bad. I think the messaging is bad. But Bleacher Report did an article today, top five landing spots for Anthony Davis, and the Warriors landed at number one. And what's wild is the deal is clean. Jimmy Butler and the 11th for Anthony Davis. That's it.
2: That's it.
1: Jimmy Butler and the 11th pick for Anthony Davis. So, who's in, who's out? 888-957-9570. What's fascinating before you answer, Dibs, is what Bleacher then wrote about this. They make it sound like it's an absolute easy-peasy no-brainer for the Golden State Warriors. As in, of course you would do this. Of course you would. Listen to what they write. Quote, this is a pretty easy call for the Warriors, who know they aren't going to get anything from Butler until at least after the new year. They can afford to take on Davis's health risks and potential extension demands because they need a star next to Steph Curry on opening night. Davis has been a Warriors killer for years, so they understand the impact of his interior defense, roll gravity, and rebounding. If Golden State brings back either Al Horford or Kristaps Porzingis, it'll retain the spacing options it wants at center while slotting those two bigs into more appropriate backup roles. Anthony Davis for Jimmy Butler and the 11. Easy call for the Dubs.
2: Yeah, it's an easy call to hang up on when that gets thrown out there, because I am out on the acquisition of Anthony Davis. He doesn't play often enough. At times, he will disappear on you. At other times, it's like, yes, this guy should be the best player in the association. He's athletic. He can score. He can defend. He can rebound. He can shot block. But even when healthy, I don't find him to have the consistency, let alone the countenance, Mark. I don't think that his demeanor, he's not a dog. And so when Jimmy would be traded, so he wouldn't be back. Draymond, I don't think that he would be that tolerant of Anthony Davis at times disappearing in games, let alone missing large swaths of time because he's always hurt.
1: How old is Anthony now? How old is Anthony Davis at this stage? Anthony is 33.

0: has already had his 33rd birthday this year. He's a baby for the Warriors.
1: Yeah, I mean, super young, but basketball-wise, he's played, what, 14 years or 15 years? He's had a good, lengthy career, but even through it all, just the injuries.
0: Like, yeah. No, I get it. I get it. Again, I'm saying, I think your no is more firm than mine. I say no just because I don't love the messaging. Here's his games played. Let's see, the last handful of years. Where are we at? Last year with Dallas, he played 20. The year before that, 51. But then let's go back to his run with the Lakers. It went 76, 56, 40, 36, 62. Now we're back with the Pelicans, 56, 75, 75, 61, 68, 67, 64. Those are his games played numbers.
1: Yeah.
0: Three times in his career has he played 75 or more.
1: Yeah, and that feels like that was quite a long time ago.
0: One of them was in 2023-24.
1: Okay. So, yeah, fairly recent.
0: Yeah.
1: I'm just looking at the injury list with the Pelicans. Torn labrum, left knee injury, needed surgery. Various sprained ankles, shoulders, dislocated fingers, and back spasms. To the Lakers, severe calf strain and Achilles tendinosis. And he had a groin injury later. Then he had an MCL sprain in his left knee and a right ankle sprain. Sidelined in December with a right foot injury. Dealt with various lingering adductors and hip issues. Is there a body part that I'm yet to name for Anthony Davis?
0: Has he ever broken his nose?
1: Don't think so, but okay. His recent stint in Dallas, he had to manage various Achilles, eye, calf, and groin injuries, as well as ligament damage to his left hand. It's just... A lot of injuries.
0: Look, and here I go. See, I'm going to get tucked into this devil's advocate position that I'm not even trying to argue. I mean, are the Golden State Warriors really going to look at somebody right now and be like, injuries, can't have them on the team? That's all you got.
1: Right.
0: That's so literally all you've got.
1: That's why you don't want to add another one.
0: No, but
1: even though Rick Celebrini's the GOAT.
0: But you're trading one who's super duper hurt for somebody who would be less hurt.
1: In theory, less hurt, but...
0: Who the hell on the Warriors is not an injury risk?
1: Well, there's...
0: Jaxo Lundenborg?
1: One man, Mark.
0: Well, yes.
1: Pods! It's the new thing. You can say his name
0: and
1: duck.
0: Pods and Duck.
1: Yeah, Pods and Duck. That was for the YouTube audience. You saw me hit the head.
0: Is he... You just hit the head?
1: Yeah, I had to.
0: Man, that was
1: really
0: quick.
1: Bad. In and out.
0: Is Pods coming on Thursday?
2: Thursday.
0: We'll pitch the Pods and Duck. 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
1: $58.4 million next year for AD, and then a player op for $62.8. And the talk, according to Bleacher Report, is, yeah, you'd have to be talking extension, so... Is Anthony Davis the guy you want to give, I guess, max money to
0: I don't know what the extension would be. Okay, run this out with me. And again, here we go, devil's advocate, for crying out loud. This is not, I'm not for this because I think that it would be kind of devastating for the Warriors to not make this pick next week. That said, I will not go as far as you because I do see the thought process. There are worse players to acquire, I believe. And the reason is the money you just talked about, what's he owed next year?
1: 58.
0: Okay, whatever.
1: 58 and a
0: hook.
1: That's
0: what Jimmy's owed. So you're already giving damaged goods $58 million.
1: Right.
0: So there's no risk there. Now do the next year. The next year there's a
1: 62.8.
0: 62. Okay. Now you're going to match that up with the Steph Curry and Draymond Green years that you're going to add on. And you're probably not going to be very good. But look, I think we can agree, as much as he might annoy you and the injuries and all of that stuff, you're better with him than not. I mean, he's not like a crappy player.
1: No, he's not.
0: He's a 24-11 career player. He's a double-double machine. Okay, so then there's that. Now let's talk extension. So now what you're saying is, do you want to pay Anthony sort of potentially after Steph Curry and Draymond Green are gone? I actually don't even know that yet. Steph Curry may still play beyond that. But now you're talking about, do you want Anthony at age 35, 36, and at what number?
1: Ooh, 70.
0: But your books are, well, no, he's not, he does, max? I don't know about that.
1: I mean, if he's 24 and 11, if he plays.
0: Well, last year he was 20 and 11. I was talking career numbers.
1: If he plays a healthy season and he plays up to his level, his career level, then he might be damn near a max player.
0: If he does that, then great. If he does that, then that's wonderful. He's awesome. So, okay. Now, this idea of where you would go after two seasons, your books are 100% clear. Your books are totally clear. And would Anthony command max? Probably not. So, is that a good idea? I'll stick with you in Noville. I've heard worse ideas. I've heard worse ideas. And
1: yeah.
0: whoever you're getting at 11, who is he over the next 3 years?
1: He could be an impactful player. He could be a bust. We just don't know.
0: Could he be a one or a two?
1: Probably not.
0: Could he be a dog?
1: He probably won't be as good as Anthony Davis if Anthony plays his usual rack of games, which is about 50, right? I mean, Anthony's career has been averaging about 50 games a year. Yeah, 807 games played in 14 years.
0: I mean,
1: about 60 games.
0: I don't want to be this guy, but, like, who's the star that's not playing that amount now? Like, who is playing 75 games? The star.
1: Right.
0: Don't give me pods. We did that list of 10 players last year that played all 82. Nobody was a star. They're not doing that anymore. Is 60 games even?

0: on the idea of Jimmy and the 11 for Anthony Davis. Dibs is a hard no. I'm a soft no. But let's add one other point to this. Dude, if you could trade Jimmy Butler's contract while he's got a torn ACL, that ain't bad, dude.
1: Right.
0: I'm
1: hesitant to attach the 11th pick, but you probably have to attach something for someone.
0: You know, that's the other thing. You're sitting here worrying about Anthony Davis's health, but instead you're keeping somebody you know isn't healthy. For sure.
1: Till February, probably.
0: What's the cap for Jimmy this year? 30 games?
1: That's a fair number.
0: Like, and that's if everything's perfect.
1: Yeah, and that's right? I mean, that's assuming that you don't have a bunch of back-to-backs after he returns, because he probably won't be playing the back-to-backs.
0: No chance he's playing the back-to-backs.
1: Right.
0: I'm with you. All right, Drew down in Tracy. Man, it's been a minute since we've heard from you. How are you, Drew?
2: Mark Willer, Daniel Dibley. How are you guys, man?
0: Hey.
2: It has been a minute.
0: Yeah, what's going on?
2: All right, so as far as the Butler and Anthony Davis, look. I'm in for Anthony Davis. Butler's playing for, what, a few months, like you said? And AD isn't exactly a beacon of health, but, you know, he's a guy who should be healthier for, you know, from the start of the season. And with that 11th pick, you know, who are we grabbing? Yaxel Lindenberg?
1: Oh, yeah.
2: You know what I mean? Like, yeah, a nice role player, but, you know, we're talking about, you know, a former number one overall pick, you know, NBA champion. And then as far as the money goes, I'll put it like this. I don't care. It's not my money. I don't care. Pay the money. Pay the bill. I don't care about that. With AD, and this is all hypothetical, you got a solid rim protector next to Draymond. You know, Draymond can play the four. You have a guy who could, or they could be interchangeable. You have a potential number two option on offense. So if I'm Mike Dunleavy Jr., I'm telling him, hey, Mike, it's Nike. Just do it.
0: That is Drew down. Always good
1: with
0: to hear
1: the tick,
0: from you.
1: Too, that was very good.
0: I mean, like I said, I'm a soft no because I think it's a bad message, but I could wrap my head around it. Like there have been worse ideas thrown out there.
1: Well,
0: for
1: I think
0: sure.
1: De'Aaron Fox is a worse idea.
0: I agree.
1: To me.
0: I agree.
1: And I think Steiny threw out Zach LaVine earlier because we're talking about bad contracts.
0: Yep.
1: I think Giannis would be a better idea, but it would take more than just the 11th pick, I would predict.
0: Yeah, see, I think, to me, here's what's wild. That, to me, is a worse idea. Because you're saying that Giannis is better than AD, and I agree with you.
1: Yeah.
0: But not three or four more first-round picks better.
1: That's too many, but.
0: But that's what it's going to cost.
1: It might, yeah.
0: I think it's crazy with the age of the Warriors currently to give up multiple first-round picks into the future. That's why I've been pro-LeBron. You don't have to give anything up. And this one I don't love, but at least you're only giving up one.
1: Right.
0: And if Steph is truly going to play three more years, then I can hear the person who says, why are we worried about the draft while Steph is still playing? It's not like you're going to get anybody that's going to have some sort of meaningful impact right now. Like that?
1: Most likely.
0: Yeah, I mean, you could, but it's very unlikely, right?
1: Just depends on who. I mean, drafting an 11, if you could take any player in the draft, if you were picking number one and you say, all right, I want DeBonsa, and you go ahead and you take him and you put him on the Warriors, well, you can take him some time to develop and learn to play the way that the Warriors prefer to play. So I get that part of it. And that's why I do think that Yaxel Lundenborg is a guy who could come in and fill a role. Because he's 23 and 6 years of college.
0: I mean, look, we're in fantasy land, so why not? What if you did that trade and it did mean LeBron on the mid-level? Now you want to do it?
1: Yeah, absolutely. Oh, I would like it more. Yeah.
0: Okay.
1: Yeah, yeah.
0: So you give up Jimmy in the 11, you get Anthony Davis and a promise from LeBron. Now you're in?
1: I'm more in. I'm still a little bit scared of the Anthony Davis extension that almost assuredly would have to accompany it, but that would definitely make me more open to it, and I would lean toward the yes, because all of a sudden that team, when you've got Steph and Draymond and you've got Anthony Davis and then you've got LeBron and Pods, that...
0: Yeah, they're good duck.
1: That's a pretty...
0: The Pods and Duck. That was a little bit more of a... There was a little hesitancy on that
1: pods,
0: one.
1: Pods, Pods,
0: yeah,
1: and
0: like,
1: Duck.
0: I mean, kind of like in the ABS world, I don't know if that would have counted, I think you waited too long.
1: No doubt.

0: But you did, and I appreciate that.
1: If you want to just, like, I'm looking at all the contracts right now based on next year's salary. Like, Nikola Jokic, he's making $59 million. He's not on the market. Tatum's got four more years. That's an interesting one.
0: He's not available.
1: Boston may have to make a move. Jaylen Brown's making $57.
0: Yes.
1: He's a guy who could be available, but he's got two more years after it.
0: But how do the Warriors get their hands on Jaylen Brown? That comes out of a potential Giannis deal. Jaylen becomes available. What makes the Bucks go, yeah, we need a third team where we can send Jaylen, and what? We'll take Jimmy Butler in return and all your picks.
1: Well, and the number 11 pick, probably.
0: And more.
1: Well, Giannis goes to
0: Boston
1: as a free agent, right?
0: No.
1: They trade him.
0: This is happening this week.
1: Yeah, well, what are they going to get then from Boston?
0: Well, the Jaylen, their picks.
1: Right.
0: They're going to want more picks. If the Warriors are getting Jaylen Brown, you're giving up multiple first-round picks.
1: Would you rather have Anthony Davis or Joel Embiid, for example? Another guy making 58.
0: I'd definitely rather have Anthony Davis.
1: How about Devin Booker? And I'm just naming guys who are in the $57, $58 million range next year.
0: Don't think Booker's available, by the way. Also had a weird second half to the year. Wasn't big on it.
1: Paul George for $54 million?
0: Definitely not. His days are over.
1: Kawhi Leonard making $50 million.
0: How old's Kawhi right now? how old's Kawhi Leonard?
1: I think he's 34. Just guessing. I'll look.
0: So is he? He's older than Anthony Davis, if that's true. Yeah, he is 34. He's 34, but he's turning 35 in 2 weeks.
1: Okay.
0: Then
1: you get into, like, you know, Zach LaVine. We've talked about it. 48.9.
0: I think in a vacuum, I'd rather have Kawhi Leonard than Anthony Davis. The Warriors need wings.
1: Yeah.
0: You know, if you're going to give up Jimmy Butler, who's playing the wing? Who's going to do that? But he's 2 years older, and I think it would cost you a lot more. I am not willing to do picks into the future, period.
1: But you are willing to do this year's pick. In a generational draft.
0: I don't know if I would use the word willing. I've already said.
1: You're open to it.
0: I'm a soft no, but I get where you're coming from on this one. I really do. If this was a top four pick, it would be a hard no. But it's 11, and sure, you can get a good player. Can you get a great player? I don't know. I really don't. And I don't know how much it will matter for a number of years. And so if what you're really trying to do is find someone who will be good in 2029. I do, at a certain point, I'm like, I get the idea of, well, just wait till 2029 then. And you figure it out then. Unless you feel like you can pick someone who's going to be a core player when Steph and Draymond are gone, if you feel that with your heart, then you make that pick. But if you don't see that, then I'm open.
1: Yep.
0: I'm taking calls and I'm listening.
1: What about Zion Williamson making 42.2? Now you'd have to aggregate some more salary on their end.
0: For
1: but
0: what? For what am
1: this
0: I giving
1: is all
0: up?
1: In the Jimmy Butler and the pick scenario.
0: No, I don't want that. No, I don't want that at all.
1: I'd imagine Ja Morant is a no.
0: That's
1: also
0: a hard
1: making
0: no.
1: 42.
0: I wouldn't have Ja Morant for free.
1: James Harden making 42.
0: No.
1: Step back daddy in blue and gold.
0: Good Lord.
2: 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We heard from the Morning Roast. We heard from Willard and Dibs. And that's going to do it for us here at Best of the Game on 95.7 The Game. 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Tune in for that. 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
10: Plotting their own downfall. Oh, you see, these are the calls I've missed in the World Cup. Yeah, play-by-play calls.
11: I mean, that was borderline Gruden. This guy.
10: Yeah, this guy. When you got a guy like a look, I told you, Haaland, he's the best striker in the world. He's this good. People, again, the average soccer fan, the average United States soccer fan is seeing him for the first time, and it's like, is this guy real? Like, is he like two people taped together? Like, there's no way he's one person. Like, no, he is that good. He has been that good. He has been that good for Man City for a while. He's 25 years old. And I'll tell you what, everybody wants to talk about Messi. And okay, you know what? Erling Haaland again, best striker in the world. Here he is. Your play of the day on a star-studded day for the World Cup.
11: Yeah, I mean, you look at 6'5", the big stride. Thing you saw in this match is, you know, his first FIFA World Cup match, giving you it on both ends of the field because a lot of defensive pressure, which, again, you're not used to that 6'5 coming in and eating your space the same way. The first goal, a sliding play for a moment. He had to review it. All right, did he get it or was it an own goal? No, that's his goal. And then the second, I mean, you could just hear it. You might as well put the Jaws theme underneath it as he comes creeping in to take the ball away. The best also, it was the little video montage of his dad who played in the 94 Cup.
10: Yeah.
11: Whose name is Alf.
10: Yeah. You like that. Yeah. Because now you're just thinking back to Alf was in the 80s. Okay, I get that. So we had Alf in the 80s, Alf in the 90s. Well, we had Alf Landon, then we had Alf, and now we had, you know, Alf Haaland.
11: There you go. Through the years, through the decades.
10: Now, here's the thing. Okay, now, look, Algeria is not bad, and neither is Senegal. France wins today 3-1. Took them a little bit get going, and Argentina's up 1-0. We start the second half right now. This is going to sound like a hot take for the United States, but it's not. Team USA has looked the equal of any team you want to say has been the best in the World Cup so far. Sounds like a hot take. Wait a minute, what? The United States has looked as good in their game against a decent opponent, not a great opponent, but not a doormat, just as good as the other teams who have looked the best. Germany, who did it against a far worse opponent, right? France, it took it a little bit, but they started looking good. Obviously, Mbappe is that good, right? Argentina's just getting the second half going against Algeria. But so many.

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0: Argentina 3-0 in their tournament opener against Algeria. 79th minute now. 3 goals from Lionel Messi, 2 in the second half. This is his 6th career World Cup. That's a record. People have been online showing pictures of him 20 years ago in the World Cup, and he's still doing this in the tournament. Earlier, Norway got 2 goals from star Erling Haaland in the first half. 4-1 Norway over Iraq, the final. France woke up after halftime and beat Senegal 3-1. 2 second-half goals from Kylian Mbappe. Attendance in New Jersey over 80,000. There is one more game tonight. It'll be on FS1, midnight Eastern time from the San Francisco Bay Area. Austria against Jordan. By the way, with a substitution, Messi is now coming off the field. Wednesday's 4-game schedule does include the England opener against Croatia. Saints defensive end Cam Jordan re-signed to play one final season. In the NHL, Vegas interim coach John Tortorella will not be back. To Major League Baseball, the Twins are up 12-2 at Texas in the bottom of the ninth. Yankees won 12-2 over the White Sox. Philadelphia 8-2 winners against Miami. Kyle Schwarber is 25th homer. And the Giants at Atlanta game suspended by rain in the bottom of the second. It'll continue tomorrow night. Back to you.
1: 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JSS at DraftKings. The crown is yours. Well, coming up next, speaking of the World Cup, yes, a hat trick for Messi. Something that everybody needs to just chill out about. Everybody's insane about this one topic, and you just got to chill. That's next. Jason and Mike, Fox Sports Radio. Just come
2: outside. Jason Smith and Mike Harmon have a YouTube channel for the show. Just search The Jason Smith Show with Mike Harmon. You want to see Harmon's Cavs? How about Jason's Jets or Knicks onesie? It's all there, plus more. Seriously. Hit the subscribe button. And hit that thumbs up icon and comment away. You can comment on anything. And I mean anything.
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4: What you need to know.
5: They're just seconds away from the end of the game in Kansas City tonight. Argentina's World Cup opener leading Algeria 3-0 on three goals from Lionel Messi. Earlier, Norway star Erling Haaland had two goals first half. His team beat Iraq 4-1, and France got a 3-1 win over Senegal. Kylian Mbappe, two goals in the second half. It is now a final, Argentina 3-0. And coming up in an hour on FS1 from the San Francisco Bay Area, Austria versus Jordan. American star Christian Pulisic is day-to-day with a calf injury. The U.S. plays Friday in Seattle against Australia, a day game. In the NHL, Vegas interim coach John Tortorella will not be back. To Major League Baseball, the Rockies have just won 5-2 at the Cubs. Houston, with three in the bottom of the eighth, beat Detroit 4-2. The Yankees were 12-2 winners against the White Sox. Kyle Schwarber homered Phillies 8-2 over Miami. I'm Steve DeSager.
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11: 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Well, we do have one more game left tonight. This is one of those games my dad would say, this is for all the gamblers that lost all kinds of money. I'm putting it all on Jordan, the midnight game. I got to go to bed. I got to go to bed in the black. I got to be able to make money. But it is over Argentina and Algeria. And, boy, we talked about today being the first real star-studded game in the World Cup. You had two goals from Erling Haaland. You had two goals from Mbappe. And then you had a hat-trick from Lionel Messi as part of Argentina's 3-0 win over Algeria. And because Alex Teichert is itching to play these highlights, because I think he probably bet Messi getting a hat-trick, here it is, not one, not two, but three from Inter Miami's superstar.
13: Messi on the turn, options either side. Lionel Messi, there's your goal! McAllister, the decks and all the save. The rebound is Messi's second goal. He might end the night as the World Cup's all-time top goal scorer. Messi with two. Argentina with two. Total control for the defending champions. Nico Gonzalez. Lionel Messi. Lionel Messi! First career World Cup hat-trick. Ties the all-time goal scoring record.
11: Big Fox on the call right there. He is tied at the top. Mbappe is right behind him with 14. So the first thing I want to say, Mike, is that Well, clearly playing in the MLS has not dulled Lionel Messi the last couple of years. He still is a world-class player at the top of his game. I don't think playing in the United States against MLS competition has hurt him at all over the course of the past couple of seasons.
5: Well, the old iron sharpens iron, I'll steal from Beautiful Girls, one of the great films. Knicks fan Michael Rapp.

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0: Scotty Barnes from Analog Al. That's his answer. Mark, the full name guy from Mallard Prop. Very funny. Mark Eaton, guessed by Josh. What say you, Lorena?
1: Kylian Mbappe.
0: It's an interesting name that somebody told you. No, it's Larry Bird. Larry Bird is the word. The Bird, back in 86, Larry Bird.
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0: Well, the Love Shack opens up next hour as it is the Queen of Hearts with Lorena. That'll be an hour, give or take.
1: I just love, Bill.
0: Don't talk to me. But it's the Queen of Hearts, hashtag Queen of Hearts, which many of you are too stupid to spell. So spell check on every device you use these days. So help us out on that. That'll be coming up next hour. Questions, you can call in. Most of you don't have the balls to do that. So just hide behind your screen there and send a question in, hashtag Queen of Hearts for Lorena. You can send your calls in. All the lines are full, so we won't give out the number right now. And number will be given out later because everything's full. Don't worry about calling in. However, on the X Machine, at Ben Maller, you can say hello to Lorena, FSR Tech Queen, and Coop, at a Bronco fan. Your comments can and will be used against you in the court of the Maller Militia.

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9: Argentina's Lionel Messi scored 3 goals in a 3-0 opening win against Algeria in the World Cup game in Kansas City. In New England, Norway 4-1 over Iraq. 2 goals in the first half from Norway's superstar Erling Haaland. And France's star Kylian Mbappe with 2 second-half goals in a victory over Senegal 3-1 in New Jersey in front of over 80,000 fans. Saints defensive end Cam Jordan re-signed to play one final season. In the NHL, Vegas interim coach John Tortorella will not be back. The WNBA's lone game went to Indiana 113-91 over Toronto. Caitlin Clark, 21 points, 14 assists. The Dodgers beat Tampa Bay 1-0 on a Shohei Ohtani homer in the sixth. Houston scored 3 in the bottom of the eighth to beat Detroit 4-2. The Twins were up 10-0 in the fourth and won at Texas 12-2. Yankees 12-2 over the White Sox. I'm Steve DeSager.
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15: Betting on the wrong horse, of course, of course, of course. Welcome in the beginning of another hour of the Ben Maller Show. 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
4: Wright is on record as saying he did not think he could be this. 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
4: Here's what you need to know.
11: Argentina's Lionel Messi scored three goals in a 3-0 win over Algeria in their World Cup opener. Norway's superstar Erling Haaland had two goals in the first half. His team beat Iraq 4-1. And France woke up at halftime and defeated Senegal 3-1. Kylian Mbappe with two goals. American star Christian Pulisic is called day-to-day with his calf injury. The U.S. doesn't play till Friday, a day game in Seattle against Australia. In the NHL, Vegas interim coach John Tortorella will not be back. The Dodgers won their home game against Tampa Bay 1-0 on Shohei Ohtani's homer in the sixth. The game took an hour 52. Ohtani will pitch Wednesday, but not DH. The Angels' Mike Trout had a homer, three RBIs, in a 7-0 win at Arizona. The late-night game had the Pirates holding on 6-5 at the A's. Houston, with three in the eighth, beat Detroit 4-2. Yankees 12-2 over the White Sox. I'm Steve DeSager.
12: Okay, let's get started.
4: Ben Maller saying this.
13: Now it blows.
4: Saying that.
13: Genetic phone booth.
4: And
13: Billy Crystal.
14: They held a webinar
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3: Not going anywhere. No. Welcome in. I don't even know what that is. Welcome in the beginning of another hour of the Ben Maller Show. We are in the air everywhere as we congregate, a fine oiled machine, not a wobbler. It may seem like a wobbler. It's not a wobbler. Coast to coast, border to border, and beyond on the vast and dashingly powerful microphones of FSR emanating live. We'll do it live from the diesel. 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
13: That's right, for over 40 years, Tire.

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2: In San Francisco today, clouds and sun with a high of 67.
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8: Oh, it really is. Welcome in, ladies and gentlemen, boys and girls. Happy Hump Day here in the Bay. It's Spadoni and Shasky with you for the next 4 hours. And thank you for choosing us, whether that be on YouTube where we are streaming, the free Odyssey app, or the old-fashioned way. You know the number to get involved. We would love your involvement today. It's 888-957-9570. It's a little foggy down here in downtown San Francisco. But man, the stars were shining yesterday around the World Cup. We had a 9 o'clock start at Levi's Stadium, by the way, between Austria and Jordan.
9: My boy JJ was out there.
8: Your boy?
9: Yeah.
8: Nice.
9: And his mom and dad. Yeah.
8: Oh, wait. I think I know him.
9: Yeah, Bonita Taqueria.
8: Yeah, Bonita Taqueria. He follows me. Yeah.
9: JJ's the man.
8: Yeah, that was awesome. I saw they were all in their traditional garb and stuff. That was awesome.
9: Yeah. And Bonte was there.
8: Bonte was there with the lovely
9: Agnostically
8: Anna.
9: Agnostically rooting.
8: Well, you know, Austria, Jordan, who are you going to take? Throw the record books
9: Jordan,
8: out with this.
9: Bro,
8: Jordan?
9: Jordan.
8: Yeah?
9: Rooting for my homies to be happy.
8: Old Testament?
10: Same old Clay to me.
8: same old Austria to me. 3-1 winners, right? Oh, that's good.
9: But no. That's pretty cool for, because I know him and his family. I mean, they've been, obviously huge sports fans their entire life. For them to see their own team and their own home country play like that was really cool.
8: Well, and that's the cool part of the World Cup is, like, the non-traditional countries finally getting representation that have never been there. Like, what a moment for Jordan. What a moment for Curaçao. Even though they ended up getting destroyed, 7-1? It didn't matter because they had that one goal in one moment and they tied up Germany and that whole place went up. A country of what? 550,000 did that? You had Curaçao, Cape Verde, off the coast of Africa. I don't even know where that is. Some of these countries, I couldn't even put it on a map. That speaks more to my education, but in my ignorance. But it's incredible. They tied Spain, nothing. Like, this is what the World Cup is all about. And prior to that match last night at Levi's Stadium, the star was shining, and the ultimate star in global sports is Lionel Messi. I think we could all agree, right? Like, that guy is king. He's the reigning champion. Argentina are the reigning champions. They played yesterday in Kansas City, where the home of the Chiefs, whatever they're calling it, not Arrowhead Stadium, but Kansas City Stadium. I know. The whole thing is so dumb.
9: I was listening
8: to cover up the sponsorship.
9: I was listening to Dibs do a read about the thing you and him are doing for the soccer.
8: Yeah.
9: And San Francisco Bay Area Stadium in Santa Clara, and I'm just like, God, this is so dumb.
8: I know.
9: You know that they're covering up the Levi's thing, too?
8: Not only are they covering
9: and the
8: Pepsi that up,
9: and everything,
8: they're covering up the signs on the highway. That if it says, like, Levi's on the
9: so
8: highway,
9: stupid.
8: They have to cover it up.
9: See, but, like, if I'm one of the sponsors, like, part of being a sponsor was I paid for all of it.
8: Yeah, but you didn't want to be a sponsor in the World Cup, so too bad. Like, so
9: you
8: so some of the ones
9: mob?
8: That... What's
9: can
8: up?
9: We, like, no, the mob, like, the straight-up mob
8: the
9: that's
8: mafia?
9: Strong on people is FIFA.
8: Oh,
9: like,
8: wow.
9: Like, that's what the officials...
8: Oh. There's a lot there with FIFA. The corrupt nature of it
9: it's
8: and all
9: just,
8: of it. Yeah.
9: Yes.
8: There's levels to this, right? Like, the NFL, we like to think of, like, king, and they dominate everything, and Roger Goodell and all the owners. They're like a small-time little, like gang compared to the mob that is FIFA. That's exactly what they are,
9: they
8: Joe.
9: They literally are a strong-armed mob.
8: Oh, it doesn't
9: Messi
8: help.
9: Was incredible last night.
8: I mean, he had a hat trick at 39 years old, Joe.
9: It's crazy.
8: 39 years old. The guy's having a hat trick. They beat Algeria 3-0.

0: thing. It was incredible. Might have done something a little bit dirty yesterday. Not going to lie. He cleated that Algerian player on the calf. Guys have been given a red card for less. I'm just saying. It's Messi. He's the golden goose. You're probably not going to put a red card in him in his opening debut match. That being said, it was an incredible atmosphere. Yeah, I think I made the joke to you before the show started, Joe. I was like, you wouldn't even know it's in Kansas City. Everyone's having such a good time. It was all blue. It was incredible. And that's what the World Cup is. You have Cristiano Ronaldo today with Portugal. Earlier in yesterday's slate, Kylian Mbappe, the young French star, who's, I think, already got 14 World Cup goals. He's like 27. Yeah. He's 27. And Messi, obviously, with his third goal yesterday, tied Miroslav Klose, the longtime German national team player, for most World Cup goals of all time. 16. It's 16. Crazy. So he's living up to the hype already in game one. It just got me thinking, you know, we were shooting the breeze in the chat like, God, I really feel like we might be living in the greatest era ever for aging athletes and aging superstars. We might be. Now, that might be an ignorant take. I got to do my history homework here and obviously acknowledge guys like Roger Clemens and Bonds that were able to do it into their 40s. But that's, you know, there's an element of, you know, they had to take some things potentially to, you know, prolong their longevity.
1: Well, Messi famously took HGH as a child.
0: Well, he took growth hormones because he did have, it was a medical reason.
1: But like,
0: yes.
1: Let's, you know.
0: No, he did.
1: You know, I mean.
0: Again, he was No, he was what, 4, 5, 6 years old when he had to do that because he had something with his thyroid. Yeah.
1: LJ, if we could do that for him, I'm all in. Like, let's go.
0: He brought growth hormone therapy at the age of 11 because he had a growth hormone deficiency. So that's why. And he's not the biggest player. This, again, adds to his legacy and lore because he's 5'6", 5'7".
1: Yeah,
0: what he's able to do
1: incredible.
0: Is incredible. It's absolutely incredible.
1: Effect. In terms of size and speed and everything, where you don't see him and you're like, wow, that guy's physically imposing.
0: I'm glad you brought up Steph Curry, another guy into his late 30s, still doing it at a very high level, although maybe we're starting to see the decline with the runner's knee. LeBron James, I mean, I can't talk about that guy enough. I know he's enemy number one in the Bay, but
1: he's
0: what he's doing,
1: outlier.
0: Yeah, what he's doing at the age of 41 is
1: he's a unicorn.
0: He's truly incredible, Joe. And by the way, we will get into some LeBron James news a little bit later in the show. Anthony Slater of ESPN covers the Warriors, had a latest piece on what the Warriors could potentially do this summer, some of the names involved, obviously LeBron being one of those top guys, what they're going to do in the draft, so we'll get into that. But yeah, it just got me thinking, are we living in the greatest era for aging superstars? When I look along the sports landscape, Novak Djokovic, LeBron, Steph, Messi, Ronaldo, Serena Williams is coming out of retirement to play with her sister at Wimbledon in the doubles, at least, not the singles, but in the doubles. You got Lewis Hamilton, if you want to go F1 racing. Like, the list goes on and on and on of some of these guys and girls that are able to do this. And I just don't think we're appreciative enough sometimes, Joe, of what we're watching, especially when it comes to Steph and LeBron, and now we have Messi in the World Cup. And I get it. United States, we like to pretend we like soccer every 4 years. We just haven't really embraced it as much as some of these other countries. But for yesterday, for him to have that moment, I do think it was wow, I am watching something that I've never seen before. And Lionel Messi is that dude. And I was appreciative of the moment in real time.
1: There's no doubt Brady.
0: Yeah, Brady.
1: I would throw Phil Mickelson and Tiger into this bucket of this generation.
0: Yes.
1: There's no doubt that there have been some just unbelievable runs at the ends of their
0: careers. Rodgers, even though it's like ended poorly.
1: No, he won two MVPs at the end of his career, basically. I mean, final two seasons in Green Bay. There's no doubt that guys are looking physically unlike they've ever looked at this age.
0: Yeah.
1: I would argue there's always been outliers throughout history, and I would take a different stance. I think the primes are a little earlier than they were before because of all the wear and tear. Guys are retiring a little earlier. Like Russell Wilson, if this was the 80s, Russell Wilson would have stayed for what, another 5 years?
0: Probably, yeah.
1: Right? Because he wouldn't have had the financial, you know, the wherewithal to be able to step away from the game on his own accord.
0: True. And if it was the 80s, maybe his body wouldn't hold up as much because of some of the punishment he'd be taking. Yes, that's what I thought immediately. Absolutely.
1: But I think the primes of players are actually a year or two younger now than they ever were because of the amount of games and reps that these people are doing, these athletes are doing before they even step onto the high school scene. It just feels like your body has taken a wear and tear at an earlier age than it ever has before. And so maybe you could argue that you're

0: prime instead of being 27-31, you know, in some of these major sports, your prime is actually like 25-29, and you might start clicking down, and there's always going to be outliers. But let me give you some old athletes from yesteryear. I wrote down a list of people. Some of these are off the top of my head.
1: I just love this conversation, by the way, because I just think it's peak sports talk when we start talking about some of the greatest of all time that we're able to do, and we forget, into their 40s, because we think it's just a more recent phenomenon, but you're about to point out, no, this has been happening throughout history.
0: I'm going to go random sports, and then I'm going to go more obvious ones. George Foreman won the heavyweight title at 45 years old. Could you imagine that happening
1: today? Rest in peace. No, I cannot imagine that happening today with some of the athletes we're seeing.
0: Dar Torres won 3 silver medals after having multiple children and was 41 years old.
1: Baller.
0: Oldest Olympian to ever win a medal for the United States in swimming. Daryl Green, 21-year-old, a 21-year career in the NFL, oldest cornerback to ever play. Daryl Green, if you're my age, Daryl Green was one of the baddest dudes on the planet.
1: Yeah.
0: Again, 21 years at cornerback. I can't even fathom that in the NFL now.
1: One of the fastest corners in the history of the game, maybe the fastest.
0: Jaromir Jagr won the scoring title at 44 years old. Hank Aaron hit his 715th home run at 40 years old and made the All-Star game that year. Emmitt Smith obviously had a 20-year career at running back. Richard Petty, he competed from 1950s to 1992.
1: Driving.
0: 7 NASCAR Cup winner all time. Gordie Howe, obviously, is one that everyone's going to bring up. Jerry Rice is one that everyone's going to bring up. How about Martina Navratilova?
1: Yeah, Navratilova, yeah.
0: Winning in her 40s, all right? Obviously, Bonds, Favre. What if I threw Warren Moon at you? His best years were like his last 4 or 5 years, statistically.
1: That's not bad.
0: John Elway, David Wells. Yeah. Okay, these are guys that aren't linked to performance enhancers. Randy Johnson, Ricky Henderson.
1: Yep.
0: These are all guys that were as good in their late 30s to 40s as they were earlier. Vinny Testaverde's best years were from like 38 to 46.
1: Right.
0: All right. Bernard Hopkins went to jail. This is a boxer.
1: Yes. Came no, out I know. Yeah, yeah.
0: And won a heavyweight championship. Dikembe Mutombo.
1: No, no, no.
0: One of the all-time. Kareem is obviously a great example who you brought in. So I just bring all these up to say that I think that there's always going to be outliers no matter what generation we're in. Joe, if I give you one of, like, if I close my eyes and I think of elite pitcher who pitched well beyond his years and was still amazing, Nolan Ryan comes to mind.
1: Sure.
0: For my dad's generation, they might say Satchel Paige.
1: It's not bad.
0: Who is, like, the go-to name to come up with when you think of, like, aging, you know, pitchers who were still elite later on in their careers.
1: And more recently, I know he wasn't great with the Giants last year, but prior to that, he was a really good Astro. It was Justin Verlander.
0: I mean,
1: right? He was incredible.
0: He's still pitching. He's still better than Mally and Hauser.
1: No, he is. You miss him? You miss Verlander at all?
0: A little.
1: We got a little rain delay yesterday. We're still in postponement. But like, why were we taking so long real quick on that? What? Just
0: either we're gonna
1: figure it out. Yeah, either you're playing or you're not. And like the umps, like let the managers decide, like, hurry it up.
2: When they like went out to like shortstop and they're like testing the dirt and looking at it, it's just like, that was one of the most bizarre things I've seen.
1: It was stupid.
0: One thing that I think about though, when you bring up this conversation. So like I referenced tons and tons of athletes. Like, you know, old man Gordie Howe was not in the LeBron James shape in his 40s and 50s. Like that I freely acknowledge.
1: And sports are different. So like what a pitcher is able to do. Bartolo Colon, what he was able to do pitching into his like 45, he could not have that level of shape if you're playing tennis, right? So
0: Bruce
1: like there's
0: Smith
1: levels
0: being
1: to this.
0: A defensive lineman, like he could still get after the quarterback and not be, you know, in Miles Garrett level shape
1: there
0: in his
1: 40s. Yes.
0: Because Trent Williams right now.
1: Perfect.
0: Right? Trent Williams. I don't think he's in the best shape of his life.
1: No.
0: But he's still one of the best players in the game.
1: And it goes back to all these guys and women, what they have in common, technique and skill.
0: No doubt.
1: And their brains. They're able to make up for whatever they lack in physicality because they're a step ahead of you.
0: Sure.
1: That's what they're able to do.
0: The thing, though, that I would, like, as we're conversing about this, and I'm chewing on it last night, I think now because of the money and the amount of games that you play and the amount of reps and how hard these guys work, not that they didn't work hard before, but I've heard Rick Barry talk about this a lot. Rick's like, you know, what would I look like in the modern game? And they're like, you couldn't play, Rick. And he's like, well, wait a minute. I would have had a shooting coach from the time I was 6 years old on. I would have had a dribbling specialist. I would have been refining my nutrition and my weightlifting and my this and my that. And, you know, Rick takes it very, very seriously.
1: Absolutely.
0: And he really thinks about it. And he's right. Like, if Babe Ruth played today,

0: it would be very, very different in terms of what he would physically look like by the time he got to the bigs, right? And all of the individualism and all that. I also think it works against some of the modern athletes. Look at Calvin Johnson retiring early. The game was so punishing. Would he have lasted longer if he played in a different era? Maybe this more modern era where you couldn't headhunt? I don't know.
1: Maybe. Or different franchise, quite frankly, because Detroit, oh my God.
0: But would he have played longer if he didn't make hundreds of millions of dollars?
1: It's a fair question.
0: You know, Barry Sanders played the generation before, didn't make as much as Calvin. He walked away early. You know, I think about Patrick Willis all the time. What if Patrick Willis played in the 50s? Would he have continued playing? Or, you know, because he didn't make a chunk of money and didn't have, you know, the wherewithal to invest it and do that. So these guys were, you know, pro wrestlers in the offseason or selling milk like Bob St. Clair. Russell Wilson, I was thinking about, who retired this week. I don't know. Like, obviously there's the height. Would he have lasted in the 80s? I don't know. Maybe not.
1: Yeah.
0: But let's just forget his size. Let's just talk about him, like how much money he made. Do you think he'd still be bouncing around the league playing if he didn't make hundreds of millions of dollars? I don't know.
1: That's a good question. I'm not sure. That money aspect is absolutely a real thing, which is why I have respect for guys that continue to play at a high level, even though they've made like $500 million.
0: Yeah.
1: Steph and LeBron being the two guys.
0: I was thinking about like Vince Carter. Like, forget Steph and LeBron because they're still so good. They command equity within an organization.
1: Vince Carter's a good one because
0: he was a great player, and then he became like a role player for like 10 years. You know what I mean? And like, I find that to be fascinating. Iggy, you know, we talked about, what's his face? David West, for example. Guys that aren't necessarily mega, mega superstars, but great, great players.
1: Al Horford.
0: Who then become more role player types. I always have like tremendous respect for those guys.
1: Well, because they could put their ego to the side a little bit. Some guys, I don't think they could handle not being one of the top three or four best players and a starter on a team as they get older. Like they can, and some guys are so good that they can just continue to play and be one of the best. LeBron's being that guy. It took LeBron being 40, 41 years old. And then we started talking about, okay, now you could be the third option, right? Like that.
0: No
1: it
0: question.
1: Took till he was 41.
0: I mean, like I think about Frank Gore, right? Frank Gore, what he spent 7 years kind of splitting carries.
1: Kind of being a journeyman back, He turned into one at the end.
0: And it wasn't because he sucked. I mean, he was solid. He was solid. I find it admirable. The guy loved football.
1: Yeah.
0: You know what I mean? He just loved football. Julio Franco is a name that I think of all the time. Like some guy in his 40s who bounced around, Ricky Henderson.
1: Yeah.
0: Playing for the Surf Dogs? What was the minor league team he kept?
1: He played with every other MLB team, it seemed like.
0: And he never retired.
1: Never.
0: You know, and I think it was clearly a love of the game, right? Yeah. A clear love of the game, not because of the money or anything like that. So I don't know. I have so many thoughts on this, man. And then I think about like burnout, because I do believe burnout is real. Like true. I really do. I see it at all levels. And I can't imagine, you know, how many swings, like let's say Freddie Freeman. And I was listening to him talk about this. This is the first baseman for the Dodgers. He's like, do you know how many swings off a tee I've taken? And he goes, you know, I think about my sons, because he's got two young sons. Yeah. Maybe he has three young sons. And he goes, my son has maybe taken more swings off the tee than I did for the first 17 years of my life. He's six.
1: It's unreal.
0: So he was talking about like the individual refinement and how much the equipment and the technique and the strategies and the specialization has advanced so far, even in just his lifetime. Now think about it from the generation prior. You know, there's full catching academies, and we're over here watching, like I showed you guys Herman Munson and Johnny Bench catching balls. Like, they haven't received half as many balls in their pro career as little Johnny has at 12 years old.
1: We are coming to you live from the Laughing Monk Studios. Laughing Monk, righteously brewed in San Francisco. The Morning Roast is presented by San Francisco Fire Credit Union, banking for heroes and anyone who wants to be treated like one. I think that's a great point. And the guy actually thought of immediately when he brought that up. And this is a guy whose prime we thought early on was going to last forever. It was Tiger Woods. And then because Joe, that was a guy,
0: totally
1: his dad having him swinging at such a young age. What show was he on? He was on Johnny Carson when he was a little kid swinging. He was doing that ever since he could walk. And then he, you know, dedicated his body to fitness, worked out too much. And then he was physically shot by the time before he even got to 40 years old. And then we thought his 40s, he was going to continue to dominate. And now we're seeing the kind of ramifications of that.

0: killers. He has to go to rehab, et cetera, et cetera. And then you think about his son, Charlie, probably had him hitting off a tee ever since he could walk. Like, it is kind of a cyclical thing. And we'll pick this up on the other side. It just got me thinking watching Lionel Messi last night, 39 years old, had a hat trick, Argentina, the defending champs. It was incredible. And you know what? If you're watching the World Cup, call in. Like, aren't you enjoying this stuff? The stars are shining. U.S. men's national team's balling. They're playing on Friday. Like, I'm hooked, man. I'm hooked. 808. I haven't watched a single Giants game since the World Cup started.
1: Don't miss that break, Doug.
0: I'm hooked. I can see why it's the greatest sport in the world. Wow.
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3: 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And by the first ever Infiniti QX65. One of the biggest shocks of the tournament so far came in Atlanta as Cabo Verde played Spain to a scoreless draw. It was the first ever World Cup match for Cabo Verde, who put on a masterclass of defending and goalkeeping to deny heavily favored Spain. All four teams in Group H are on 1 point after Uruguay and Saudi Arabia played to a 1-1 draw. I'm Mike Conti.

0: That's right. Valkyries are back. Taking on the Dallas Wings tonight at Chase Center. Tip off 7 o'clock on 95.7 The Game and the free Odyssey app to listen to the beautiful voice and sounds of one Kevin Dana. Talking World Cup right now. Lionel Messi, hat trick yesterday. Argentina, defending champs, winning 3-0 in Kansas City over Algeria. Kylian Mbappe, the previous champions prior to last World Cup in France, getting the job done. And Erling Haaland, Joe. Yes, Erling Haaland making his World Cup debut for Norway gets the brace, which means two goals for him. And again, one of the best young strikers in the world. His club, Man City, which I know you're very locked in on during the English Premier League season. Big Man City.
1: Yeah, the red tops.
0: That's Man United. Close. Very close.
1: Oh, Man City's got baby blue.
0: They got the baby blue. There you go. Yeah, you're learning.
1: They're a newer team.
0: Well, they're not new, but they've been new in contention.
1: Probably, yeah, upstart in terms of the money that was poured in.
0: Correct. Within the last, I'd say, decade, a little over that. Yes, yeah. For sure. Yeah. And they've been not like the Warriors. They're more like the Dodgers in the last decade when it comes to spending and people being mad about them because they can just spend through all their problems. There's also little oil money behind that people aren't very happy about where the money comes from. But, you know,
2: just like
0: that,
2: the Dodgers.
0: Yeah, well, yeah, just like, well.
1: Well, the Dodgers is gambling.
0: Well, they just defer everything. If they start deferring in the English Premier League, maybe, you know, Man United could come back. Because they, in the early 2000s, that's who dominated when we were kids or when we were younger.
1: That's why my boy Rocco's a fan of Manchester.
0: Well, I was too, because my Uncle Phil, he was a big Man U guy. He's from over in England, and he's a diehard. But they've just been, ever since Sir Alex Ferguson left, just, not a big contender.
1: I would love to be knighted, you know?
0: I've always thought about that, too, but you have to be British. I don't think they knight Americans.
1: Why not?
0: They just don't.
1: Special exemption?
0: I think maybe if you have a good enough accent.
2: They're so bitter about that one time.
0: If they have a good enough accent, Sam, I think they might allow it. So if you wanted to like do your best British accent.
1: Sir Joseph Shasky.
0: Give you a two. Give you a two for that one. Do you have something, Sam? He ran to the board to play something because Sam's doing double duty right now. Carter sent us a text. I'm actually concerned about Carter real quick. Young Carter Chickering, who's doing a hell of a job on the board. So he threw his back out.
3: Hear ye, hear ye. Quiet down, quiet down. The king has something to say. Your majesty, could you please tell us a king's tale from your travels across the realm?
0: I thought we should actually call the king. He was in attendance last night at Levi's Stadium. 9 o'clock kickoff for Jordan in Austria.
1: You don't wake the king. The king wakes himself and then alerts you to come to his bedside.
0: No, I think like the court, like marshal or whatever it's called, the court jester might, walk into his bedroom and say, King, get up.
1: So, you know, I was listening to Willard and Dibs yesterday, and they had a great show.
0: Did they?
1: I mean, they legitimately, you know, it was rare. And so...
4: Sure, whatever. Okay.
0: That killed you to say that. You wanted to just crush him immediately after that. By the way, we got David Sampson joining us in 15 minutes.
1: That's what I was going to get at. And you know, Mark was making a lot of great points, and Dibs was kind of going along with the flow. And so,
0: sounds like them.
1: I was listening, and he was talking about Rafi Devers, and he made a divorce annulment.
0: I saw that. That was pretty good.
1: Sure. I didn't even understand what annulment meant.
0: So, I believe from what I understand, real quick, before you give the explanation. Oh, is it?
1: That's what my wife said.
0: I thought an annulment was you don't have to go through all the pomp and circumstance of a divorce if it's within 6 months or something like that and you want to like split from a marriage. Well, that's what I thought it was.
1: Michelle made it out to be that, you know, it was the church not.

0: recognizing a marriage that ended up happening. I'm sure there's a legal and a religious connotation.
1: No, there's a legal, there's an actual like legal thing. An annulment legally erases a marriage, treating it as if it never existed.
0: Okay.
1: A divorce, however, acknowledges that a valid marriage took place and dissolves it. So there is a legal difference there.
0: So I guess using Mark's conversation, he was talking about Raffi Devers and how, oh, it's not a divorce. It would more be like an annulment. It's like, all right, that's interesting.
1: You want the grounds for an annulment real quick if they apply to the Giants right now?
0: Give it to me.
1: Fraud or misrepresentation.
0: I don't think there was fraud.
1: One spouse lied about vital facts, concealing a felony, STDs, or inability to have children.
0: Gosh.
1: Bigamy. One spouse was already legally married to someone else. Lack of consent and mental incapacity. So those are the valid grounds for an annulment. Continue. We're learning this morning on the roast.
0: Well, I guess, you know, he was talking about Raffi Devers and how there's very little emotional attachment to Raffi. And if he ended up going, I don't think the fans would kind of lose their mind. I agree with him on that. Like he hit the nail on the head, and it's not anything that Raffi did. I don't think Raffi's done anything wrong in this circumstance. I'm using him as an example.
1: Sure.
0: Adamus, Chapman, whatever. I think every fan wanted it to work out. I think every fan, for the most part, was like, yeah, you got to do something bold. And you did something bold. You took a swing. And it just hasn't worked out. Now, is it those guys' fault it hasn't worked out? Well, to a degree, some of these guys have underperformed. But I think the big picture is the whole thing hasn't worked.
1: Yeah.
0: Right? And so when the whole thing hasn't worked, you have to reevaluate everything. And you've got to find a way to move off of whatever you think could hamper you for the now or down the line, whether that be financially, positionally, et cetera. And so you've got to do what you got to do to build your team. So let's acknowledge there's very little emotional attachment for whatever reasons to Raffi, Chapman, and Devers. And Adamus.
1: Yep. I would agree with that.
0: I think the reverse is in play with Webb. Logan Webb, I think there is significant emotional attachment. And I get it from Giants fans. And I think that's why it's such a difficult conversation to have. Meaning, he's a guy who's from these parts, Sacramento. He wanted to be a Giant when it felt like no one else wanted to be a Giant. He came in through our system, so he's homegrown. He's never said anything wrong. His only opportunity to go to the playoffs, he was an absolute baller.
1: Yeah.
0: Two starts, gave up the one run in the second game, should have won that game against the Dodgers. Just nails. Has been an absolute gladiator for this team. Never said anything negative about any of the losing and the negativity that swirled around the organization. You've given him nothing but mediocre bullpens and mediocre managers, mediocre lineups supporting him. And I think the decision on whether they would move or want to move Logan Webb, to me, is an interesting one because Buster Posey said that they are in the entertainment business. We are in the memory-making business.
1: That was the line.
0: And I do agree with that to an extent. How much should these teams listen to the fans? Because on one aspect, the fans are like, what I'm seeing doesn't work. I want it like switched up. Change this. I hate it. I hate it. I hate it. I hate it. I hate it. And I think they might be right. But on the other line, like, you don't just make moves to appease fans. Because if that's the case, signing Adamus was an appeasement to fans to a degree.
1: Right.
0: Making Chapman an extension was an appeasement to the fans to a degree. Maybe even swinging on Raffi Devers and doing something bold was to satisfy the quench of the thirst from the fans.
1: Yeah.
0: You've got to do what's right for you as an organization. But you also don't want to alienate your fans by making crazy moves.
1: I do think you have to take the fan base into account given the market, right? So once upon a time, we had the A's here, right? And A's fans eventually became just used to the idea. They never really wanted to embrace it, but they just got used to the idea of, hey, we have some nice young players right now. We know we're probably not going to pay. So in a couple of years, we're going to ship them out. That's going to suck, but we're going to enjoy for what it is right now. That was what they came to expect, right? That was the expectation of the fan base. The Yankees, on the other hand, polar opposite of the A's. Oh, we're going to go trade for those young guys and give them money. They're going to be kind of our fodder system. And on top of that, we're going to give up some of our own prospects to go out big fish hunting. And then on top of that, we're also going to get the free agents in the offseason. So you know, there's ways of doing things organizationally that I do think you have to understand the fan base in. Like, the market in LA is different than the market in San Francisco, which is different than the market in New York,
0: sure,
1: Chicago. It definitely does change. So I agree with what you're kind of getting at here, Joe, when it comes to the Giants fan base. And if you're Posey, realizing who are the faces of my franchise, so, the true faces of my franchise. And for order for you to be a face, the fan base has to care about you.
0: No doubt.
1: Yeah.
0: Like, I find it, they're in a weird spot because I understand the baseball argument on both sides of keeping them and moving them. Like, truly, I truly do. But you got to do what's best for you to be good.
1: Yeah.
0: Like, that's what I would tell the Giants. Like, I understand and I acknowledge the emotional aspect. The two best trades in my life in terms of, like, going against what the fans wanted, Kevin Mitchell and Matt Williams.
1: Yeah.
0: Two fan favorites for different reasons got moved. People hated the moves in real time, and it ended up being two of the best trades the Giants have ever made.
1: Let's pick this up on the other side with former president of the Florida Marlins / Miami Marlins, David Sampson of the Nothing Personal podcast, Meadowlark Media. You love him or you hate him, but you can't deny he keeps it real. Brought to you by Front Bank, here for you, here for good.
0: I would love to be knighted.
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0: you know, proportionate diamond, the entire tournament to see who's going to be the pony champion in 10, 11, 12, 14, all the different age brackets.
1: Well, I thought you were going to bring
0: up... We'll be in Vacaville next week.
1: I thought you were going to bring up the recoupling that happened on Love Island last night.
0: Did you see that?
1: And we got to vote on it. It's great. I downloaded the app and now I could be a part of the voting process American Idol circa 2002.
0: You downloaded the app?
1: Yeah. I'm a diehard, Joe. Love Island. You know who else is a diehard Love Island fan? David Sampson, who's joining us now on the River Islands guest line. He's the best. Look at that smile. He's locked in on it. Come on. Joining us now, former Miami Marlins president and host of the Nothing Personal podcast on Meadowlark Media. David, good morning. Oh, sound.
0: Sammy, turn him up. We got one guy.
1: No, we didn't even hear that first
0: part. Do that again. We got one guy behind the glass and everyone's sick.
2: It's me. Can you hear me?
1: Yeah, we got you. Good.
0: David, let's start.
2: I want to be very clear.
0: What?
2: I'm a Survivor guy. Oh. I'm not a Love Island guy.
0: Thank you.
1: Do you think you could survive Love Island, though?
0: I mean, give me a break.
2: I don't even know what you have to do.
0: Thank
2: if it
0: you.
2: Means that I have to be an empathetic, loving partner, I would say I've got like a 20-80 shot.
1: It depends. You could be that, or you could be cutthroat and just talk to multiple people. So there's that.
0: David.
2: 80-20.
0: David, I've been watching you for, you know, quite some time. I mean, yesterday you did a little piece on Buster Posey and how Buster only was reporting that essentially Rafi Devers, Adames, Chapman could all be available. And let's just start right here. You said to us about a month ago that Buster Posey can take one of two routes, acknowledge the mistakes that he's made or dive deeper into the denial. What did you make of Buster Olney coming out and saying, hey, everyone's for sale?
2: Well, the rule is in baseball, everyone's always available. And it sounds crazy. You'd never trade Shohei Ohtani as an example. But Shohei Ohtani's available. The Dodgers will listen to anyone on anything. And GMs talk to each other about everything and everyone. So there's no such thing. Even players with the no trade clause, it's available. You just have to pay him extra, talk to the agent. So conversations are happening. So I didn't take the Buster Olney report as a direction that Buster Posey was heading in. I took it as, oh, you know, it's a random Monday. Let's get some information out there, whatever day he did it. But I will judge what actually happens. Does he eat some of the money? Does the owner allow him to eat some of the money in order to move on from some of these players in order to try to get better? I'm going to judge the action, not the thought of the action.
0: You know, David, I think you've been probably painted as someone who's very heartless when it comes to players and transactions because you're very methodical about it. Not that they're widgets, but hey, is this going to make my team better? Or not? And does it pencil financially? So we were having a conversation. There's not a lot of emotion attached to Rafi Devers or Adames or Chapman locally in terms of the fans, but there is to Logan Webb. How much should that be a factor for any organization fielding a team? How much should the fans and their emotions factor into a decision on whether a player stays or goes?
2: Well, I guess I would say let's ask your audience. Does your audience like when you guys complain and talk about a Giants team that doesn't win? Or do you get better ratings and better engagement when you have a Giants team that's winning the World Series every other year? I mean, I think it's going to be the latter. And so what you hope your front office does is put together a team that can do that. And to do that, you need the ability to make decisions that are not based on emotion. And it doesn't mean that I'm robotic or all about analytics, which I'm not either. It means that I'm pragmatic, is what I like to think. The Giants aren't good. So that's okay. There's many years that teams aren't good. And the Giants have been really good at being good in a lot of years. But acknowledging you're not good is the first step. And then figuring out how to get good. And if trading Logan Webb is a path that you believe in where you can get good faster, then it's your responsibility to trade Logan Webb. It's not even a question that you ask of the fans or the audience, because when you're good because you were right, believe me, your ratings are up and your audience is happy.
1: David Sampson joining us here on the River Islands guest line. This segment is brought to you by Golden State, serving the Bear for three generations. When you succeed, we succeed. 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David, do you think that Buster Posey, so he's

0: He's clearly acknowledging, hey, I made a mistake here. These guys are available. Let's try to move off some of these contracts. Probably not going to be able to move off all of them, but if we can move off one, I think they'd be happy at this trade deadline, talking about Adames, Devers, or Chapman. Is he the right guy, though, going forward to try to dig themselves and this franchise out of this hole if he was the one that kind of dug it himself? You get what I'm saying?
1: It's one of the great questions as a team president that you ask yourself, which is, it's like with a pitcher in a game. Do you know how we talk about, well, a pitcher got himself out of trouble? We'll talk about he walked the bases loaded and then got two Ks and a pop-up. And you're like, look at that. What a job he did. And then you think to yourself as you're evaluating, well, dude, wouldn't it be great if he hadn't walked the bases loaded? Wouldn't that have been a good start to an inning? So you have to be careful when you're evaluating, and you can't just evaluate the results. What you hope that your owners are doing, they're evaluating the process. Because I recall when the deals were made, let's not forget, and including on this show, when Chapman was signed, it was not, oh my God, what a terrible decision. This is the worst idea ever. When Adames was signed, way to go, San Francisco, stepped up and got the shortstop. You traded for Rafael Devers. We're taking advantage of a dysfunctional Boston. It's only been a year, and now you redo sort of your perspective like, ah, oh, we're burdened with these contracts. I hope we can get rid of one of them. Would be amazing. So evaluating the process is really important in this circumstance.
2: So, you know, like you have a long history of some incredible trades, like the Miguel Cabrera and Dontrell Willis trade was a huge trade for you guys. You also have the Stanton trade, because I remember the Giants were involved. They were trying to send Christian Arroyo over there. I don't know if that was ever a real deal. What are these conversations looking like right now? Like, because you've talked about buying down money. So explain to maybe our audience, like, what are the realistic conversations looking like right now? Are they attaching Logan Webb to one of these not so great contracts? Are they buying down money? Like, maybe walk us through some of that.
1: Well, first of all, let me just correct you in one thing. I did not trade Stanton. That was done by Derek Jeter, who came after me. But no problem. But two, like when we traded Beckett to Boston, we really didn't want to. We wanted to trade Mike Lowell because he was being paid a lot of money and we didn't think he was good anymore. We were wrong because he ended up being an MVP caliber player after that in Boston. But Boston said to us, hey, we'll take Lowell and we'll pay his entire salary, but you got to include Beckett. And we knew that Beckett was beloved by the owner, John Henry. And so you start to make a trade based on, all right, you're going to take money. That means we're going to have to give a better player or receive a lesser player. But we didn't want to receive lesser players. We wanted Hanley Ramirez. We wanted Anibal Sanchez. And so we had to then include Beckett. So what you do in trades is there's two components. There's player value and then there's money value. If you're going to get someone to take on the entirety of a bad contract, you don't get something for nothing in this world. What you have to give up is that you get worse players. You could still hit on those players, but from a prospect standpoint, they're going to be worse quality. And that's what you negotiate first with your owner and then with the other GM, because it starts with your owner, guys. They've got to tell you, hey, we're not going to pay this guy's salary, or I'm willing to.
2: So teams on the receiving end right now, one of the comments that I get a lot in Instagram and all over basically is like, well, why would anyone want to take on any money not knowing what's happening with the CBA next year? And I've heard you kind of play both sides.

0: you still have him signed for multiple years after that, and you're losing a prime year of production. And that's really an important part of the negotiation that obviously has not happened yet, and nor will it happen anytime soon. But one of the last things that gets negotiated in a CBA is what happens with service time. Are we going to pretend that there was a full season, even though there wasn't? Or are we going to pretend there was a half a season so players are property of their existing teams for an extra half a year on the back end? That's a very important part of the negotiation, which, guys, we're not even close to. Like, we're not even in the same zip code as that. But those are important points, because if you have Devers signed, then the theory is the back end is going to be terrible anyway. You need performance on the front end. And if you're losing a year on the front end, you're really quite in a, you know, screwed, I'm sorry to tell you. So that is a factor in these deals that GMs and team presidents think about. So you are thinking about the CBA. In terms of a salary cap, when we talk about being grandfathered in, everyone's going to have a runway to compliance. That is normal. It's possible the runway to compliance will be the length of the next CBA. There's no way to know. It hasn't been negotiated yet. But that's not really what owners are thinking about in terms of complying with the salary cap. They're more thinking about the production that they may miss out on with missed games.
1: So then, from your vantage point, what is reasonable? Like, what do you think actually could happen here with these three big contracts? One goes, two goes, three goes, none of them go? Like, just in general, I mean, the Giants are just going to have to eat a lot of money here, huh?
0: So you can get rid of a player. You know, if you volunteer to pay 80% of a player contract, you'll find someone to take Devers at an 80% discount, or Chapman or Adamas. So it really comes down to money, and it sounds terrible to say, but it really is true. It's what's your choke point? How much are you willing to pay a player not to be on your team? And that's when you look at other factors, like what are they like in the clubhouse? What is it like for this player to be a member of our organization? How close are we to releasing this player? Because then you're paying 100% of the money. So if you get a team to take 10%, you've actually gained 10% because you were willing to eat the whole thing. So you have to have separate discussions on each player. Decide what your choke point is on each player, then send your GM out to negotiate with other teams.
2: David Sampson joining us here on the River Islands guest line, former Miami Marlins president. Find him with the Nothing Personal podcast via Meadowlark Media. We got this guy, Bryce Eldridge. Giants fans are hoping he's going to be the face of the franchise. Bryce has even embraced and said that he wants to be the face of the franchise. He's 21 years old. Obviously, we're a year removed from the Rafi Devers trade. Rafi never really has had a chokehold on this fan base, on this city. I think the guy, he's making $300+ million, David. He could walk down the street right now, no one would recognize him. That's how much he's landed here.
3: Other than
2: in San
3: that
2: Francisco.
3: He's big.
2: And he's a big guy. Well, Bryce, well, this is another thing. Bryce is 6'7", 6'6". He's larger than life. He's this huge guy. Like, when do you know you got a future or a now face of a franchise? Because this guy's been playing with his hair on fire the last couple months. He's a number one overall pick with this franchise. Not number one overall, but number one first round pick for this squad. Like, when do you know you got something, I guess, is my question. And when do you know you're going to start going all in and building around someone?
0: It's a funny question, because you can say you know, but you don't really know. You think you know, and then you get it wrong way more than you get it right. I thought I've known several times, and I've been right. When you see Giancarlo Stanton in the minor leagues, you know, and then you're right. You see Miguel Cabrera, you're ready to go, you're right. You see Dontrelle Willis, you're like, he's a throw-in, and then you call him up, and all of a sudden he's winning the World Series for you, but then his career lasts for another 3-4 years, and that's it. So was I right about Dontrelle? Was I wrong? What's the way to evaluate? And these are very special people to me who are winning players. It's just hard to know. And it's like, I bring your attention to Pittsburgh. Connor Griffin called up. It's a huge, huge thing. On the heels of Paul Skeens, that team is set for life. They've got the pitcher. They've got the hitter. It's shortstop. It's number one pitcher. Look at his legs. He's got speed and an arm. And oy, oy, oy. You'd think they were winning 100 games. Meanwhile, you just don't really know. We are a year removed. Is Paul Skeens the best pitcher in the National League today? The answer is clear. It's no. Today, He's not.
1: It's Miz.
0: It's Mizorowski from the Brewers.
1: Yes.
0: So what does it mean to have to

0: No. How long does it have to last for you to know? Do I love the idea of building a team around a guy? No one does that in baseball. It's not like basketball where you can build a team around Curry and you then get a piece with Green and then you get a piece with Clay and then you have that as a dynasty in your mind. It doesn't work that way in baseball. You're constantly needing pitching. You're always needing better defense. You're always needing depth in your lineup. So I don't agree that the Giants are saying, "Oh, we'll choose him and build the whole team around him."
1: So, I'm going to ask this question because I want your perspective on and like the front office ownership and how they're viewing this. Everyone is going to these games. I mean, they're averaging 35, 36, 37,000,
0: Awesome.
1: and there's a variety of factors, okay, as to why people are showing up. San Francisco in general is having like a renaissance in terms of downtown, but it's a party atmosphere. So there's one aspect of everyone's like, well, why would ownership want to change if fans are showing up? Almost like the old Cubs mantra in the 80s and in the 90s. Like, hey, even though the product stinks, people are showing up. Are you more or less inclined as an ownership group to make changes on your roster based on attendance figures?
0: That's like saying that you're the number one rental car company, but you're going to rest on your laurels and not change over your fleet. It's like saying that you've got the biggest market share in a soft drink company and not doing any sort of marketing. Think about if Coke and Pepsi didn't market and didn't do ads. We wouldn't have Michael Jackson's hair on fire. We wouldn't have Cindy Crawford. So God, that aged me. Both of those things. I apologize. But just because you're doing something well doesn't mean you stop doing what you did to do it well. It means you do it even better. My view is you're either getting better or you're getting worse. There is no staying the same in business. Just like with your show and my show, we're either getting better or we're getting worse. If we are stagnant, we're done. So I don't think that anybody looks and says, "Look, my attendance is so great, I can get rid of my sales staff or I can get rid of my marketing budget." I just don't think they view it that way. And then I'd like to further answer your question. Your ballpark and your city is amazing. I love coming. I didn't miss a trip to San Francisco over my 18 years in baseball. Anytime our team was there, I was there because it's just where I wanted to be. I wanted to be in a ballpark like that, and I just love it. And so the fact that fans get to do that, they are not taking it for granted. And I think that that's amazing.
2: One more for you, David, and we appreciate your time this morning.
1: So good.
2: Giants just recently had their Pride Night, right? So it's a big deal. So San Francisco, right? It's the gay capital of the world. And a couple of the players wrote some Bible verses on their hat with the rainbow, obviously, there. They were asked about it after the game, didn't really comment on it in general. Obviously, we've seen Blake Treinen of the Dodgers refuse to wear the cap when the Dodgers had theirs on. He's written some Bible verses before. I just want to get your thoughts as a president and someone that's on the organizational side. Like, how does that land organizationally when a player does that? And obviously, this being San Francisco, there has to be some sort of, I don't know, conversation or a memo put out like, guys, you got to know where you're playing a little bit. Like, you got to know your, talking about knowing your fan base, right? You got to kind of know how that's going to be perceived. If you're not writing Bible verses on your hat every single day and you choose the one to do it on Pride Night, I just want to get your thoughts on that overall as someone that's been a part of baseball for your basically your whole
0: Yeah,
2: life.
0: I got to tell you that if I am running the Giants, I'm embarrassed because I would have been in the clubhouse well before those hats got distributed because I know my players well enough and I know that I've got homophobes on the team. So I got to figure out how I'm going to deal with it because what I don't want is what happened. I led nothing personal with this story. And every team has hugely religious guys. By the way, the most religious guys are usually the ones who come in last night's clothes, but that's a different story. But I can only tell you that, and I'm not against religion of any kind. I'm for consistency, which was the word of the day on Nothing Personal. At least have some feeling about what you're doing. And as a team president, that was my job to communicate with the players. Hey, I think there's going to be an issue here. Let's deal with this now. Because if we're dealing with it after the fact, we're done. Then we've got MLB involved, then we've got national media involved, and it's all for the wrong reasons. And so this was a totally avoidable issue if they had all communicated prior. Because if you can have control of your organization, then it's not like it's a 2,000-person team. There's 26 guys. It ain't hard to have 26 conversations. Hey, these are the hats we're wearing. Anything we need to talk about? So I

0: just am shocked that that didn't happen. But again, in this day and age, the front office feels like they can't talk to players because it's all based on analytics and robots and wiring. But I was always in the clubhouse talking to the players to avoid situations like this. And so it's a problem. And MLB got hung up, had to do two statements about it. Now you've got senators involved and attorney generals involved. And its entire mess was caused by a lack of communication prior to the game.
1: Do you anticipate moving forward leagues to maybe not put out jerseys and hats on the field? Is that maybe something that these leagues might do moving forward?
0: We saw hockey do it. We saw hockey say, you know what? The juice is not worth the squeeze. We'll do pride jerseys when we do them, and we'll have them in the pregame skate. And then teams can choose, players can choose to use it, do it or not do it. What MLB does is they've got certain things that are industry-wide. There's Jackie Robinson Day. That's just how it is. Yeah. You wear 42 that day. You don't get to stand up and say, I'm racist, I'm not going to wear 42. Your jersey says 42. Before every game, we hang a hat and a jersey in a player's locker. That's the required outfit for that day. That's it. And there's collective bargaining to go through these sort of issues. You don't get to violate the uniform rules just because you do not like homosexuals and you instead want to promote hatred and bigotry. That's your decision. You don't get to do it on the uniform. But again, talking about it prior would have been far preferable. Do I think that it ends all pride nights? I do not think it does at all, because especially think about San Francisco, how quickly the team owners came out with the statement they came out with. And when you come out with a statement against your own players, you know there's business involved, big business. And so that's why I don't think it'll go away.
2: David, great stuff. We really appreciate your time this morning. We'll do it again soon, man.
0: Look forward. Have a great day. Take care.
2: There he goes. And that's time for this World Soccer Championship update, brought to you by Jack's Bar and J-Town Pizza, your destination for international soccer action in San Jose's Japantown. All right. Yesterday on the slate, we talked about it. We'll talk about it again. France getting it done. Kylian Mbappe looking like a baller, 3-1 over Senegal. Norway taking down Iraq, 4-1 the final there. A brace for Erling Haaland. And then last night, I mean, the man, the myth, the legend himself, Lionel Messi, 3-0 the final there for the defending champs, Argentina. And today, we got another GOAT. Cristiano Ronaldo in Portugal taking on the Congo. England taking on Croatia. Ghana, Panama, Uzbekistan, Colombia. That is the slate today. And again, U.S. men's national team taking on Australia for their second group stage matchup. That's going to be Friday, 12 o'clock at Seattle Stadium, I believe they're calling it, Sammy. And that's your World Soccer Championship update, brought to you by Jack's Bar and J-Town Pizza, your destination for international soccer action in San Jose's Japantown. 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
2: 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The biggest stars showed up and showed out yesterday at the big soccer tournament. France's Kylian Mbappe scoring twice as France beat Senegal 3-1. Norway's Erling Haaland scoring twice as Norway thrashes Iraq 4-1. And in the nightcap, the greatest, Argentina's Leo Messi with a hat-trick as Argentina blanked Algeria 3-0. I'm Nick Costos.

0: Little fog rolling in. It's beautiful, baby. World Cup happening. Knicks just won the title. Hurricanes. We got NBA draft less than a week away. What the hell are the Warriors going to do with the 11th overall pick? Are they going to keep it? Are they going to trade it? Who knows? Giants, well, hell. Looks like they want to trade everybody. At least Devers, Chapman, Adamas, Arise, Robbie Ray. Could Logan Webb be a part of that conversation? We're talking about it all. We just had a great conversation, by the way, with former Miami Marlins president David Sampson. And if you missed any of it, find it on the free Odyssey app where we are streaming, or on YouTube where we are also streaming, and you can see our lovely faces and Joe Shasky's beautiful white hat. It's TaylorMade today. Yesterday it was Callaway. I'm expecting Titleist tomorrow. So there you go.
1: I play a Pro V1.
0: Oh, okay. Yeah. Well, everyone does, right? Come on. Not a noodle, huh?
1: No.
0: No noodle?
1: Ooh. No Max Flash.
0: You asked this to David Sampson. Now, I don't want to replay it for the audience because I think it's an apt question today, and we've kind of been tiptoeing around it. Just the emotional aspect of, you know, the trade deadline and trading and moving on players. It could be hard, man. It could be very difficult. And it's funny that the three guys kind of listed yesterday or 2 days ago from Buster Olney, Chapman, Adamas, Devers, the three highest paid players on the team, no one has any emotional connection to them at all in a San Francisco Giants fan base.
1: Who do you think has the most of those three?
0: Of those three? That's a great question, actually. Maybe Chapman?
1: Why do you say Chapman?
0: I think he's been the best out of the three. Like, of those, right? Like, he's kind of been like the best.
1: What does that have to do with emotional attachment?
0: You asked the question. I'm just telling you. Yeah. I don't have an answer for you other than I think he might be. Maybe because he's been more local, and I know you don't put a lot of stock.
1: I don't buy that.
0: You don't buy stock that he's been in the East Bay.
2: I think there is some.
0: There's familiarity with him, at least, as opposed to the other two guys, which they mean nothing.
2: I am curious, Chess, just because I know how you stand on that. I'm curious the difference between, like,
0: but
2: Giants
0: just
2: fans
0: it means nothing
2: East
0: to
2: Bay.
0: You, Joe, doesn't mean it doesn't mean.
2: Well, no, I'm curious, like, yeah. Giants fans in the East Bay versus Giants fans in the Peninsula. Like, I grew up around a lot more A's fans, so the A's were just more prominent in my life. You notice who their players are, who performs well. And yeah, when Chapman was balling with the A's, there was a part of me that's like, man, that'd be cool if he was doing that with the Giants. So I get, if I were to pick one of those three, that's where I would think that comes
1: He's
2: from.
1: He's been the longest tenured of the three uniform.
0: I think that also plays into it.
1: I think Graffy still has more cachet than him with the fans. Yeah. Because of what he represents.
0: I guess, but like as like an emotional, it's almost like him going away or trading off of him is an admission of failure that you don't want for Buster Posey, because at the time, as David kind of alluded to, we were all so excited about the trade, and it's like an admission of, man, all that excitement's kind of gone now, huh?
1: That's what it is.
0: So that's kind of what you're holding on to if you're talking about the emotional aspect. Yeah. But I think we're all in agreement. Those guys' Q rating amongst the fan base is not very big.
1: You're also like, when you bring up Chapman, I do want to make this distinction. Part of how I feel about Chapman is baked into how I feel about Casey, which is Chapman is kind of blocking Casey and kind of screwing up just the vibes on getting Bryce into the lineup. And so it was extremely frustrating.
0: Okay. I can hear you on that.
1: And it's not his fault, but he, you know, gets some of that

0: Well, and also, if we're talking about Chapman, you know, the going back to that San Francisco Chronicle article with Susan Slusser, him feeling it from the fan base a lot, and again, the DMs, all that, the death threats, I think that stuff is, it's disgusting, it's a joke, we shouldn't be doing that. But he's clearly feeling it from the fan base, and, you know, I wonder if Adamas or Devers feels that same way, I don't know, but those guys didn't really talk about it. So maybe in that respect, maybe there was some animosity between the player and the fan base. Then and fans feeling some type of way about that. Maybe. I have no idea, but I do know who is beloved on this fan by this fan base. That Logan Webb. People Absolutely. Love Logan Webb. He Absolutely. Is a he is the longtime familiar face in the longest tenured Giant on the team. Excuse me. That being said, outside of him, I do have question marks about like who fans actually have emotional attachments to. Are people emotionally attached to Jung Hoo Lee? I know he's gets like a lot
1: he's popular.
0: He's popular.
1: I think Bryce. It would be Bryce and Casey Schmidt.
0: Yeah, Casey. Even I'm maybe because he's cooled down a little bit. I think Bryce for sure. Casey, okay. Luis Arraez. He's been here.
1: Luis Arraez has been a fan favorite.
0: He's been here for like not even half a season.
2: I want to change the rules to put him on the Wall of Fame.
0: Yeah, exactly.
2: Like that sounds crazy. That's how much I've enjoyed Luis Arraez.
0: But again.
2: Year.
0: He's probably going to be a rental. Like I was reading the Buster Olney article this morning. I think it dropped on ESPN. You know, the top 100 players that are going to get traded or like part of the trade discussions. He put it at a 90% chance that Arraez is going to get traded. It's like a foregone conclusion.
1: He reminds me very much of in the Scudero, Freddie Sanchez mold. Guys just felt like he was born to be a Giant. Just like perfect. Just a perfect fit for everything we do.
0: Good vibes guy. Yeah. Helps other players.
1: Bought in. Plays well in the stadium in terms of offensive skill set.
0: Offensive skill set, but also the defensive skill set he has shown, you know, Major League Baseball and all the other teams that didn't believe in him as a second baseman defensively. He's kind of showing the world right now, like, hey, man, I got this. I can improve still in my 29-year-old season.
1: I think the other thing is, like, even if you don't hit for a lot of power, Giants fans like guys who put the ball in play.
0: Absolutely.
1: We love them.
0: As we're seeing with Jung Hoo Lee right now, right? Absolutely. Who only has, what, 3 home runs, I think? So I say all that to say it's going to be a very interesting kind of, you know, month and a half here as we approach the trade deadline and how Giants fans are going to be feeling about it. And I'm curious if Logan Webb does end up being a part of this trade talks. I don't think he's going to be. If Giants fans would be pissed, like if they would be pissed if they end up trading Logan Webb, even though the organization and Buster Posey's telling you, hey, I do think this is our best pathway of winning going forward, would be moving off that guy because that's what they would be telling us, right? If they decided to trade Logan Webb, we believe our best path is getting a bunch of young prospects in here, guys that could be pretty close to be joining the big league team, and that's our quicker pathway.
1: I think it would matter who he gets traded with, where he goes, what they get in return. I think it's not just trading Logan Webb. So, like, for example, if you traded Logan Webb and Willy Adames somewhere, people would interpret that as the only way to get rid of Willy Adames was to attach Logan Correct. Webb, whether that is 100% factual or not. And I think people would lose their minds.
0: And obviously, so more of the salary attached going out with Adames' contract, because you'd think stapling him to Logan Webb would kind of ease that burden.
1: Even
0: maybe.
1: If it was a big mega deal and you were getting all these mega prospects, I do think that people would be like, oh, so because of, you know, a horrific signing, we had to sacrifice one of our best players.
0: You asked David Sampson this very question on whether or not they should trade Logan Webb and what would that mean to the fan base. This is what he said. Oh, can you pop me up, Sammy, if you can get the chance? It's all right. Sam's doing double duty back there. He's doing a hell of a job. Carter threw out his back. We might have to get him stretched out.
3: The Giants aren't good. So that's okay. There's many years that teams aren't good, and the Giants have been really good at being good in a lot of years. But acknowledging you're not good is the first step. And then figuring out how to get good. And if trading Logan Webb is a path that you believe in where you can get good faster, then it's your responsibility.
0: It's your responsibility to do so, but it's hard for me to sit here and say, and listen, I've been a proponent of if you can move off some of these big contracts, maybe you do discuss attaching Logan Webb to it. But the argument that you're going to be a better team faster by moving off Logan Webb is very difficult for me to understand. Because it's very difficult to find starting pitching in Major League Baseball.
1: Let me ask you this. What are they right now?
0: Bad.
1: No. They're the second or third worst team in baseball, right?
0: Bad.
1: Okay.
0: Yes.
1: So let's say you get some prospects and you're able to move some other money and also move Logan Webb. Can it get way, way, way worse?
0: Well, it can if we're winning the Logan Webb starts that he pitches. It can get a couple games worse here and there.
1: Remember, they lost one of those.
0: Well, they did. It's
1: unbelievable
0: true.
1: Ones.
0: No, it's true.
1: And he was on the IL for a month, which is part of this conversation. It's not just what he is right now. You're also projecting the next couple of years.
0: Yes, but also with that projection, you think about what he means in regards to a bad bullpen. Oh, I need guys that are inning eaters right now.
1: There's no doubt.
0: And we don't have any other than Logan.
1: You're looking at it for this year.
0: Sure.
1: I'm looking at it over the aggregate of the next couple of years.
0: Well, I'm betting that Logan's still going to look like Logan post-injury these next couple of years if I'm keeping him, right? That's what they're betting, the organization.
1: Again, like, it's not just the players you would receive. It's the extra money that you would have if whoever goes out the door and reallocating that money to your rotation, your bullpen, whatever. Like, clearly, whatever they've done in terms of salary this year, payroll-wise, it is a ridiculously flawed team that is not winning.
0: I agree with you.
1: So you have to change up something here. I don't want to trade Logan Webb, but you say that you can't see a scenario where they're better. Like, I could. Let's say you get the sixth overall. Again, I said this yesterday, but let's say you get the sixth overall prospect from Seattle. You take his money that you would have allocated to him plus whatever you're spending on other guys that are out the door, and you reallocate that to your bullpen, and you sign a middling guy on a one-year deal and see if it works out. Now I've turned one player in Logan Webb, who's extremely valuable, into, let's say, multiple prospects, a bullpen arm, and maybe a starting pitcher.
0: Well, we kind of did the middling deals for starting pitchers, and they've blown up in their face, Hauser and Malley. So we're going to do that again?
1: Again, four or five players for the cost of my one player. I'm looking at it from an aggregate of making the team better.
0: What are the chances that any of those players are going to be as good as Logan Webb in a Giants uniform?
1: Well, before or moving forward?
0: Just moving forward.
1: Well, I don't know.
0: These are the question marks they're asking right now, right?
1: Yes. Like, would Tyler Rogers not be way more valuable this year for the Giants than Logan Webb is? I would argue, yes, he would be. He appeared in like 70 games a year, every single year. Logan takes his 33 starts. I'm not diminishing him. He's unbelievable.
0: Yeah, I don't know about that one. I mean.
1: This team needs, I'm just saying.
0: I don't think one good bullpen arm is going to make that big of a difference when all the other bullpen arms basically stink right now.
1: Well, then don't try, I guess. But
0: no,
1: I guess
0: I'm saying you don't try. Joe, I was the one telling you last week and earlier in the week that I would consider trading Logan Webb. Now you're doing the 360 on it. So, like, I don't know.
1: No, I'm not doing a 360. I'm playing it out in my head saying, well, if you're going to go this route, what else are you going to do to bring in, and how else are you going to reallocate the money and put your team together? You are the third worst team in baseball.
0: You are.
1: All right? So I'm paying him $20 million. If I, in this hypothetical, I can move off of one of these other guys, I get multiple high-end pitching prospects. I don't love it. You know, I don't love it, but what if I could get multiple high-end pitching prospects, reallocate the money to the bullpen, and then go get myself, a middling reliever who's maybe on a one-year deal. But you know who was a middling reliever on a one-year deal who had a monster year and ended up being really good? It was Kevin Gausman.
0: Sure.
1: You did it with Dee Sclafani. He had two really good years.
0: Farhan Zaidi era, though.
1: Alex Wood, same thing happened, sure. Right? Like, so it has happened before. I don't love that path. You're asking for a lot of things to fall into place, but I think standing pat with what they have is clearly getting them nowhere.
0: Let's go to the phones. People want to join in the conversation. They're pretty fired up. Giants potentially moving off Logan Webb. How would we feel about that? Orange and black fan base, 888-957-9570. Richie in Queens, Ryan in San Mateo. But let's start with Rich. Rich, how we doing, man? You coming off the high of that that championship win?
4: Yeah, I was just talking on the phone about the hysteria going on here. You know, what he did, Brunson, was Curry-like. I didn't think he had that ability. You know, people kept saying, 6'2", slow, could he really be a dominant figure? What he did was incredible.
0: Right.
4: An incredible. I remember Frazier in 73 when he took over for Reese and played center. It's just kind of a figment. I do remember part of it. But looking at this guy, and if you would have told me that Cat would have had 2 points and Bench would have had seven, and he scored 47% of the points, and the other three guys was just terrible on the other side. No way did I think they'd win that game. So It was an incredible run. Last time I spoke to you, you asked me what I thought, and I said I really thought they were going to win. They were just on such a high. Did I think they'd come back from 27? But, you know, this would be the first parade I missed, guys. I worked down on Wall Street.
0: Oh.
4: And every year I took clients to the China Chalet on Broadway. and we watch every friggin' parade. And all I'd have to hear from all my Yankee clients were, how come you're not a Yankee fan? You know, they win every year. Your team never does. Little did they know 8 years later that I would get three, but that's another story. With the Giants, real quick, Logan Webb, I don't want to see him go. I think the numbers, I'm not concerned about the injury to Ware. That was his knee. That's not his arm. You know what I'm saying? And I think that knee really kind of curtailed him. You see what he's doing his last 17 innings. By the way, I think Howes' ERA in the first inning is 23, isn't it? He is just horrendous. Every start, he does the same thing. Logan Webb gives you 200 innings a year. He's the face of the team. I'm hearing Chapman, guys. By the way, Chapman, where was he the first 50 games? He looks like a different player. Contact, driving in runs. You know, and those five games that maybe we could have won, we'd be three back in the loss column, but that's another story. But I'm hearing Chapman might go to the Yankees. So, and the other thing you asked is, who's the most emotionally?
0: I love that.
4: Yeah, I'm hearing that.
0: I love that.
4: You know, and I think he'd be a plus, obviously be a plus over McMahon. And they do have some pieces that we might get. But you asked who the most in one. Adames is not liked at all. That is no. Chapman came here, played in the Bay Area, always had a good OPS, as a terrific defensive player. So I don't think they're in love with him, but if you had to pick one out of the three, it's definitely yeah. Chapman. So Ray, I think, goes. Arise goes. Do I like Lee? Absolutely, I don't want Lee to go. So they have so much work, but getting back to Logan, he's been such a dominant figure as far as us in innings.
1: I agree.
4: His dog style, I don't think he gets traded, boys.
1: I don't either, and I don't want him to get traded. Again, I'm playing out what they're thinking. I don't want this to happen. What is that noise?
0: Sam, I think you're leaving the IFB on in the back, and it's in our ears right now. So we hear whatever you're doing in the back right there. By the way, 9 ERA for Hauser in the first inning. Might as well be 23.
1: He sucks.
2: That goes up to a 12-46 in that fifth inning.
1: They should have blown that game wide open early in the game. But anyway, look, I don't want to trade Logan Webb. I'm just, Joe, playing it out okay. How they're thinking it. Because, look, I didn't want to trade Matt Williams, and Matt Williams ended up netting us, you know, Julian Tavares, Jose Vizcaino, Jeff Kent. It ended up being a great trade. I never saw that coming. When they traded Kevin Mitchell, they got Billy Swift, who ended up winning 20 games, Mike Jackson, who was a great setup man, and Dave Burba, who started a lot of games and was a good bullpen arm for them for a long time. I don't want to trade my best player because I've told you, what are they going to end up doing in free agency?
0: Yeah.
1: They're going to go back out and they're going to spend a ridiculous amount of money to try to replace him. But if you get blown away, I think you have to consider everything. And again, it depends on what's out the door too.
0: This was Tom Verducci, MLB Network insider, been doing this for a very long time, on the Giants' approach at the deadline and them being in no position to say no to anybody.
5: I think it shows that they made mistakes on players they identified as franchise-type players, signing them or acquiring multi-year deals, like far down the line. In some of these cases, if not all of them, they're going to have to pay some money to move those players. Maybe not Matt Chapman, yeah. But certainly with Devers. And
6: 7 years, $200 million
5: yeah, too
6: left
5: much
6: for
5: to,
6: Devers.
5: Yeah, I mean, it's a year after the trade, and the contract is underwater. So you're going to have to take on some money to move him. Arise, I think, is a good chance of being traded.
6: Okay.
5: I mean, if you're talking the last 2 months of the season, only a $3 million commitment for somebody to pick up. And Robbie Ray is an interesting one. $25 million, that's probably a little high for his value. But, you know, when Robbie's right, man, he's a strikeout machine. Mm-hmm. So, in case you know, the Giants are in a position, and they're not in a position to say no on anybody.
1: Yeah.
5: They have to do a reset here. And I think you start now, not in the offseason.
0: And I think they're trying to do that. And now we're wondering, is that reset, is Logan Webb a part of it? I don't think so. According to reports from Ken Rosenthal, he doesn't see it likely. But it's a conversation I think worth having if you truly are going to do this organizational reset, if this guy's going to be in your plans a couple years from now. And also, I got to be honest, Joe, after we were just talking to David and not knowing if there's going to be a season next year, how is that going to go in the collective bargaining agreement, right? Are they going to, for his contract is what I'm saying, are they going to is it going to show that he had a year off the books? Is it going to show that it's going to get pushed back so he still has two more years? I have no idea how that's going to look, because then we could be in a scenario in 2028, 2 years from now, does he just have a year left on his deal? I have no idea how that's going to shake out. So there's a lot of question marks with this stupid looming potential lockout on the horizon, which does add a layer of, I don't know, uncertainty, which is never where you want to be for an organization, is uncertainty.
1: No. Yeah. I hear you. I'm just looking at some of the good trades over the last, and there's a lot of bad ones. But I'm just saying good trades in the league. Did you see the White Sox deal that they made with Garrett Crochet when they sent him to Boston?
0: What did they end up getting?
1: They got Kyle Teal. They got Braden Montgomery, Chase Meredith, and some guy we've never heard of, Wikel Gonzalez.
0: Okay.
1: And Braden Montgomery is now up, and he looks pretty good.
0: Yeah.
1: You know, he's very interesting. And Garrett Crochet, I mean, the Red Sox are one of the worst teams in baseball.
0: They're bad.
1: You know, and this guy was the 12th overall pick by Boston, Braden Montgomery. And, I mean, he looks like he's an absolute stud. He was a Texas A&M player.
0: Garrett Crochet this season, 3-3 record with a 6.30 earned run average. Not good.
1: No.
0: Not good.
1: I don't think he's as good as, well, he had a moment in time, but I don't think he's as good and has been as good as long as Logan Webb. But those are the kinds of deals. And again, that's what the White Sox did. Right? You would think the White Sox are thinking to themselves, well, when we're good again, we would want to have Garrett Crochet.
0: Right.
1: But like, they were so bad, they were forced to be able to trade him in that situation. And I think they feel pretty good about it. And I'll give you what he did in the month of May, Braden Montgomery. 26 games, he batted almost 300, 7 doubles, 5 homers, 26 runs, 14 RBIs, 2 stolen bases. So it's pretty good.
0: The Red Sox are kind of an interesting mirror to the Giants in the American League version of things that have just gone wrong for them organizationally and some of the moves they made. They were banking on their young, you know, stud Roman Anthony to be that dude this year. Not that the Giants were banking on Bryce Eldridge to be that guy, but it has been a nice emergence to see that. And Roman Anthony was the emergence last year for them, and they kind of were trying to put all their eggs in that basket and moving off Rafi Devers, obviously. Mm-hmm. And it just really hasn't worked out yet. Again, am I betting on Roman Anthony if he can stay healthy? Absolutely. The guy's a stud. But injuries this early in your career, you start getting concerned, and all the moves around it has just been god-awful. Casey in San Jose wants to touch on the potential trading of Logan Webb. What's up, Casey? You're on the roast.
7: Hey, guys. So just like you guys, I think nobody wants to trade Logan Webb, but it's absolutely the right thing to do. And Shasky, man, I don't care if it's to get rid of a bad contract. You have to look at from a team rebuilding perspective. They're not going to win anything next year or two, even if there's a season next year, right? So let's say you do get rid of Chapman to the Yankees. You get some prospects, but you don't have to eat any of that money. Then you attach Logan Webb with Rafi or Willie to get rid of that contract. That opens up space for Eldridge. It opens up a spot for Casey. And then you just rebuild. You rebuild faster. Holding on is the worst thing. It's not. We have to trade Logan Webb. He's the only asset we have that's going to help the Giants rebuild quickly. If you drag it on, if they bring back the similar roster next year, I know the fans will show up and the money's going to be made, the park's going to be full and all that. But this team as it is, man, it's not going to win anything anytime soon. There's no turnaround coming. There is no hope.
0: Logan
7: Webb.
0: I'm not going to say that in particular, Casey, only because we're just talking about a team like the White Sox, who we thought was an absolute dumpster fire a year ago, and for years on end, they're in contention right now. Like, things could happen quickly in sports. I think we all like to think, man, this is going to be a 2, 3, 4, 5, 6 year rebuild. That's not how it works in sports. Yeah, things are funny.
1: White Sox are interesting, though, Joe, because they were so bad for so long. Remember, they didn't have a first round pick in the top 10 because they had multiple years of that. And the Garrett Crochet trade has really sparked them.
0: Yeah.
1: I mean, it really has. It's given them three different guys that were the top prospects for Boston, and it's made them feel like they've got some juice.
0: Well, and early on, and it sucks that the guy got hurt his hamstring, but Murakami, that two-year, $34 million contract, what a deal.
1: Had like 15 home runs. But it was a good trade for Boston because, I mean, Crochet was like 18-5 last year.
0: Yeah.
1: He was awesome. He was awesome.
0: They needed to do that. Yeah.
1: Well, both teams, I feel like, feel justified in making that deal, even though Boston's terrible this year. That's the kind of deal that the Giants would have to receive on the end for you to consider it. Like, if you're asking me of all these things, like, because I hear him, he's like staple Logan Webb to somebody else. I would rather eat $100 million than staple Logan Webb to anything. I would rather the team flex its financial muscle and buy down money as opposed to trading away Logan Webb. The only way that I'm trading away Logan Webb is if, again, I have to be blown away.
0: The good organizations are willing to eat bad contracts. And that's across different sports. Philadelphia Eagles on line one. What contract were they willing to eat? And then what? Where did they send Bryce Huff to? That guy, Bryce Huff. They were willing to eat that contract and say, you know what? It didn't work out. We had the emergence of some other young guys. Bryce just wasn't a fit here with Vic Fangio. Let's trade him over there. We'll get like a third round or whatever they end up getting for him, fifth round pick, and it'll be a glorified salary dump. We'll take on most of it. Like, good teams eat bad contracts, or bad contracts for them they deem, sooner rather than later. So for the Giants, to your point, are they willing to eat some of this bad salary a year later? I don't know. I know that's going to be the question, Joe. Because if they are willing to, then that does tell me and signal to me as a Giants fan, okay, they're willing to do business and willing to eat some salary and not attach, you know, some of the guys that we love, Logan Webb, that guy, to just get move off those contracts. Because I'm with you. I don't want to move off Logan Webb just for a glorified salary dump. That sucks.
1: It would have to be a haul.
0: It would have Jordan Poole levels, not to the same extent, because I don't think Jordan Poole was as loved with Warriors fans as Logan Webb has been with Giants fans, although he was a fan favorite, don't get me wrong. Like, that's kind of the feel I would have to it. Now, there was some drama baked into that and why they moved off of him, but you get what I'm saying. It ended up being a glorified salary dump for Chris Paul. It's like, ugh.
1: Well, because of the other mistakes you've made on the roster, you're now having to sacrifice someone who is good, and yeah, that would suck.
0: That would absolutely be brutal, and it goes back to this line of thinking. The reason they made the moves they did for Chapman, for Devers, for Adames, is because they kept whiffing in free agency, right? And they needed to stamp, you know, someone, that being Adames. They needed to have someone to believe in, right? Okay, we like Willie Adames and all that. We know he hasn't been an all-star, but we like his energy, his effort, his power. Seems laughable right now, Joe, doesn't it?
1: I mean, they overpaid by $100 million.
0: But didn't you love it at the time? Didn't you love it? Adames contract,
1: well,
0: didn't you?
1: I'm glad they got him, but they clearly overpaid in years and money.
0: Absolutely.
1: And I knew that on the front end, but I didn't realize how bad they overpaid.
0: But they kept whiffing in free agency or coming in second, so it was like, God, we finally got someone, right?
1: Sure.
0: They're
1: paid to be right, and they were wrong.
0: They were, but you know what? They made the big Devers trade because of some of those free agency failings. Dan O'Dowd, former MLB GM, said as much.
8: To me, in the Giants' case, I think it's a reaction to not signing Stanton, not signing Harper, not signing Correa, not signing Judge.
9: They wanted a star.
8: They realized they can't sign one as a free agent, so they went the trade route.
0: And that didn't work.
1: Wait a minute. 10 years of missing out, we're going to, like, that feels like an overcorrection.
0: I agree with you. It feels like that.
1: Overreaction, excuse me.
0: And also, the Farhan Zaidi deal, like, in era, like, he just couldn't close at all. Arson Judge is forever going to be stuck with him. Like, for better or for worse.
1: Yeah, but even if you had Aaron Judge right now, you're not good enough. You don't have enough pitching. See, I think one of the issues with where we're at right now is that you could put any hitter you want in the middle of the lineup. Their problem isn't hitting. Their problem right now is they have no pitching. No pitching whatsoever. So as we talk about like a Logan Webb trade, the most difficult part to comprehend in any Logan Webb trade is, well, you don't have any pitching, but trading away your best pitcher and then having to still replenish all of the pitching like that, that's just a tough one to understand, right?
0: Yeah.
1: How am I subtracting from something that's already a position of not a lot of strength? It's a weakness, a position of weakness. How is that going to bolster this spot that's already deficient? Like, but if you brought, let's just say, everything's the same. They have Aaron Judge in the middle. They still have the same problems in the bullpen. They still have all the same problems in their starting rotation. So I don't buy, like, and I get why they made the position player moves prior. Like, I get that. What they failed to do is reset their arms in the bullpen and reset their arms in the farm system.
0: Why were we so high on this team heading into the season?
1: Because of the offense. And the offense has been good, actually.
0: Yeah, but
1: overrated the arms. Robbie Ray fell back down to earth, right?
0: That's a big part of it. He's been horrible.
1: And then Logan missed a month.
0: Yeah.
1: And you don't have a closer. Look, I don't think Camilo Duvall is the greatest. Duvall is better than anyone in our bullpen right now.
0: And he's been bad this year for the Yankees. He has not been good.
1: I'm talking when he was a Giant.
0: Sure.
1: When he was a Giant. As bad as he was at times, he's still probably better than, I mean, do you trust him more than anyone in the current Giants bullpen?
0: Probably.
1: Yeah. I think that says a lot.
0: It does say
2: Tyler
0: a lot.
2: Tyler Rogers, I think you miss him almost just as much because of what he does for the
1: Which was what I was explaining. And look, I'm not saying that you're wrong in terms of like,

0: course, a starter is always going to make way more money and be more impactful than a reliever. But that reliever in Tyler Rogers for this team was wildly underpaid in terms of 75 appearances every single year, come into high leverage situations, occasionally can close, but he's really good in the seventh and eighth inning, totally unique. Other guys look like they have, you know, harder stuff because of how unique he is in his delivery. Like, they miss him big time. Big time.
1: How do you think this shakes out? If you had to have your best guess, it's about a month and a half, was it August 2nd, August 3rd for the MLB trade deadline? We got a little bit to go here. What do you think happens? Like, what is your gut telling you is going to happen?
0: I think it's going to be one of the pitchers, like Robbie Ray, plus one of the players to Atlanta, and I think Chapman to New York. I think either Devers or Adames goes to Atlanta.
1: Do you think that would be a... It's hard to say successful because the season's not a success.
0: And I think they'd buy down some money.
1: Would that be a successful kind of trade deadline for them, though?
0: I mean...
1: Because I think Giants fans see the names of Devers, Adames, and Devers, Adames, and Chapman. Like, oh, we're going to move all three. No chance that happens.
0: Well, like,
1: I would put that at a less than 1% chance they can move off all three of those contracts this deadline.
0: Well, let's go back to the Tyler Rogers deal last year.
1: Yeah.
0: At the time, made a ton of sense. At the time. How's Drew Gilbert been? He's okay. He's okay.
1: Yeah.
0: He's a fourth outfielder, right? I think we all, like, right?
1: Yeah.
0: Blake Tillwell, what's he done for you?
1: Nothing.
0: Right? So we haven't really seen the fruits.
2: Well, nothing yet.
1: Yeah, it's true.
0: Well, he's 25. I mean, like, I don't know. Like, was that a great trade? You got two pieces that aren't great.
1: Well,
0: I mean, you were going to lose the guy in free agency.
1: Well, that's what I'm going to say, because Tyler Rogers signed a 3-year, $37 million contract. Like,
0: I would rather have him at his money than Hauser and Malley.
1: I agree with you, but I think they knew that they weren't going to give him that money. Like, I'm with you, and if you want, it pays to play, right? Like, you need to put your money where your mouth is if you're the Giants. Keeping good bullpen arms matters. We see it every single postseason. The Giants' postseason runs were built on what? An elite bullpen and timely hitting.
0: No,
1: and starting pitching. It was a lot.
0: I was
1: going
0: to say, starting pitching.
1: Well, yes, but come on. Like that was a big part of those runs, was the Affel and the Lopez's and the Wilsons and then the Casillas.
0: No, those
1: guys
0: were Ramos's. Yeah, but it starts with Lincecum.
1: Absolutely.
0: Kane, Sanchez, Bumgarner. Okay, and then you shined up Vogelsong, who was amazing. And Brian Wilson was homegrown as well as a closer. All right, and so like you have 1, 2, 3... five different guys that came through your system. Four of them were starters. One of them was your closer. And then you supplement in free agency, Affeldt, who pitched for the Rockies.
1: Sure.
0: You trade for Javi Lopez. Santiago Casilla, you kind of, I mean, the A's had him, but you developed him a little more. Sergio Romo, homegrown.
1: Yep.
0: It's another guy. Like, again, look at the common denominator. When you're developing your own arms, you're crushing it. That first title team, Aubrey Huff was a free agent on a 1-year deal.
1: Yep.
0: Uribe was a free agent from the White Sox. Torres came out of left field. Pat Burrell was claimed off waivers during the middle of the year. You know, like, let's not pretend like that first Giants championship was all homegrown. Arms were. Pablo was. Posey was. Almost every other position was they acquired.
1: I think, getting to your point, it is pretty amazing looking back. God, I can't believe it's been 15 years, but like, they have no pitching.
0: Dick Tidrow, no one talks about this guy.
1: No pitching, Joe.
0: I know.
1: And we're talking about the only pitcher that's been worth a damn for the Giants. I mean, a couple stretches for Robbie Ray, but the only pitcher that's been worth a damn has been Logan Webb. And we're talking about moving on him just to shed some salary. God, this team is down bad.
0: They had a guy for the longest time. He passed away, but Dick Tidrow was like Sabian's pitching guru guy. He's from San Francisco, born and raised out here.
1: He had the great originally. He had the great mustache, right?
0: Went to school at Hayward. Yes, exactly. Yeah. And Dick Tidrow, and they had Dick Pohl, I believe. Was that who was their minor league system guy? Was it Dick Pohl? Lubman, who's not
1: Dick
0: paying attention.
1: Pohl, or is it Powell?
0: No,
2: I don't remember.
1: I see it. Yeah, he was a guy.
0: Yeah, I know. I'm not trying to do the Greg Papa where I'm making...
1: That's his name. His name is Richard Henry Pohl.
0: I'm legitimately giving you his name.
1: It is a hilarious name, but we can move past that.
0: But these guys were like pitching gurus, like savants, who would help Sabian during that time. I'm sure Sabian gets a lot of credit as well. Like, I don't know who that guy is for them right now, but clearly they're doing much better on the position player side of developing, but the pitching side has been awful.
1: It's been atrocious.
0: It's been awful.
1: And that is something that, like, it's kind of a this weird twist of fate. Giants fans wanted offense, offense, offense for so long, Joe. I think this is just kind of a referendum on the season of, hey, just because you have all the offense and you have a bunch of sexy name appeal and star power of both Devers, whatever, you know people, that's not going to translate to wins.
0: No.
1: And I think for the longest time, Giants fans felt like, hey, I just want guys I know every single day to be out there. And I hated the platooning. I hated that. Even though we were winning some that one season, like I want guys I could buy the jersey of. Season. That's what it was. That one season. And I want guys I could buy their jersey. And, you know, I know that they're going to be on this team for the long haul. I mean, I thought Rafi Devers was going to be here for the long haul. He still might be because they might not be able to move out that contract. But a year later, they're willing to just have an annulment, as Mark Willard says, which is just kind of crazy as we're talking about the season.
0: You know,
1: June 17th.
0: I want to have a conversation about the stadium and the attendance because I was listening, and I love Dwayne Kuiper. He's a legend. There's no question. Legend. One of my favorite broadcasters of all time. Tremendous respect
1: Hall
0: for him.
1: Hall of Famer.
0: Yeah. We don't have to agree on everything. He's a grown man. I'm a grown man. We have different opinions. We don't have to agree on everything. But he had a quote here. I think everybody's disappointed in Rafi Devers' numbers. But there also has to be a reason there's 35 to 36,000 people come into every game. There's something about this team everyone seems to like. Enough to come to the park. Him and I disagree on this. I don't think attendance numbers are a correlation for this sport and this team in that stadium to how much we like your team.
1: I think that's fair.
0: Did you know? I went through the attendance numbers, and ESPN has them. Anyone can look them up. You can go back to 2000, okay? When 2001 is as far back as they go on that page, but you can go to 2000 when the ballpark started.
1: Yeah.
0: Where do you think the Giants typically rank in terms of overall home attendance?
1: Top 10.
0: Almost always.
1: Yeah.
0: They dip down to 11 or 12 a couple times during the lean years, 18, yeah. 19.
1: Sure.
0: The lowest they've ever been, ever. 2023, they were 17th. That's the only time they've dipped out of the top 12.
1: And that's like rock bottom for them, is being 17th, which some fan bases and stadiums would kill for.
0: They would die for. And I want to like explore just kind of like attendance. And I don't think it's a correlation on how we feel about that team. Joe, were the Giants good in 2008 when Barry Bonds walked away?
1: No.
0: Do you want to know what their attendance was in 2008 in terms of where it ranks league-wide? 11th. They had almost 3 million fans walk through the door. That was the year Timmy won the Cy Young. Yeah. There wasn't a lot of hope. 2009, they were a much, much better team. They ended up winning 80 games or whatever it was, 80-something games. What do you think their rank was in 2009? This is after Bonds, before championships.
1: Still top 10?
0: 10th.
1: Wow.
0: Again, just under 3 million. Let's go to 2018. It was pretty bad in 2018. They had not made the playoffs for a couple of years. Like, what are they looking at? They're fifth.
1: They had that sellout streak that was, I thought, going to be unbeatable in sports. It was incredible.
0: Bochy's last year, 2019.
1: Yeah.
0: It's one of their lower numbers. 2.7 million. They were 11th. Okay. So why in 2023 did it dip so low?
1: There's a couple factors. I think coming out of COVID still during that, I know it was a couple years removed.
0: I would agree.
1: I don't think there was a lot of sex appeal overall with the team. There just wasn't a lot of players I could get excited about.
0: You wait till I bring up the names on the team and you're going to laugh.
1: Okay.
0: Keep going. No, I'll just keep like, rallying it off.
1: Well, no, that's kind of what I'm feeling at because they were a couple years, or they were what, a year removed from that amazing run that they had. It was like, so it's like, ah.
0: Listen to this lineup. Patrick Bailey, Lamont Wade Jr., Tyro Estrada, Brandon Crawford.
1: Okay, you got Crawford.
0: J.D. Davis, Mitch Haniger, Luis Matos, Michael Conforto, and Jock Peterson.
1: The Pasoy problem was in the clubhouse.
2: In hindsight, when you read those names, it's crazy that we even like got at all excited for that team.
0: But I think there was a bigger issue going on in the Bay Area. You talk about anybody who's in sales. This region struggled to rebound from COVID worse than any. This region, downtown-wise, was toxic, right? Now
1: it was empty.
0: I'm not here to say it's like the Lurie effect, because it's much deeper than that. But like, why are fans going to the game now? And I just wrote down, like, they're killing it right now. But
1: yeah.
0: Their numbers are back to where they were before COVID,
1: yeah.
0: Even when the team sucked. Like, they really are. They're in the like high 30s in terms of 35,000 a game.
1: 37, that, yeah.
0: That's what they've been doing forever. But why now? Like, why now? Well, coming out of COVID, San Francisco doesn't have the nightlife it had pre-COVID, but it's never really been known for its nightlife.
1: No.
0: So the stadium is a huge draw for 16 to 30-year-old single kids. Would you agree on that?
1: Yes.
0: It's something to do. It's fun. There's a party atmosphere. There's a Disneyland-like quality for young adults. Every time I open Instagram and TikTok, the amount of girls that I see going to the games doing TikTok videos where, you know, where they'll play a song and then there'll be like two or three of them dancing.
1: I love that that's your algorithm. It's great.
0: No, it's a trip. Like, it's there are so many people that go, and I call it the influencer effect.
1: Oh, yeah.
0: You know?
1: Now it's a place to be. Yeah.

0: 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And the Morning Roast, did you know it's presented by San Francisco Fire Credit Union, banking for heroes, and anyone who wants to be treated like one. Halfway home here on a hump day at Spadoni and Chasky, talking Gigantes, talking Giants baseball, being sixth overall in average attendance this season in Major League Baseball, and yet being the fourth worst team by record in all of Major League Baseball.
1: So
0: that's incredible. Dave Fleming joining us in 20 minutes, by the way.
1: I'm gonna rat a tat. These have nothing to do with baseball. The actual team on the field. There's a party-like atmosphere. And coming out of COVID, it just feels like now, 5 years removed,
0: we're back.
1: Like, we're finally coming back, yeah. And we're roaring. There's a Disneyland-like feel
0: like Disney
1: for adults and for young kids and for single people. It's a party atmosphere. Yeah. It just is.
0: Yeah.
1: There's an IG TikTok influencer fad that's happening when they go to games.
0: The views, man. Like,
1: they're incredible.
0: It's the best view in sports. I don't care. You can give me any other stadium around the world. I'm taking Oracle Park's view.
1: There's
0: it's incredible.
1: Doubt. I would argue that the kind of slow spike on the Warrior fervor has helped the Giants. I think the Niners kind of, you know, being good but not getting over the hump. And, I mean, they're still the top dogs,
0: sure,
1: in terms of, like, their presence. But there's not the same fervor and drama around the Niners. I think that's helped the Giants a little bit. There's the tradition aspect.
0: Yeah.
1: Where people like myself, Mark Willard's talked about this, Sam, we buy our dozen or so tickets for the year, and we go to the games no matter how good or how bad the team is. My brother will buy tickets weeks in advance to go out with him and his family.
0: Sure.
1: I think there's a big part of, hey, the A's left, and there's an inexpensive option that's no longer available.
0: I do think that is an element we don't talk about enough, is the fact that the A's are in Sacramento now.
1: Totally agree.
0: Like, I just want, and I live in Oakland. I'm trying to go to a baseball game. I'm not driving to Sacramento.
1: No.
0: I'm not taking, like, Benny to see an A's versus the Yankees. No. I'm going to see the Giants game.
1: So let's say that they got, I don't know, what do you think, 10, 11,000 at Oakland Coliseum?
0: On like the year, not like the last couple years,
1: no.
0: Because that was like when they were really just like saying like F you to John Fisher.
1: Like 5 years
0: ago. Yeah, that's about right.
1: Okay.
0: Yeah.
1: So let's say a couple thousand of those on any given night would have been, you know, spending their money at Oakland Coliseum, right?
0: I think that's fair.
1: I think there's a renaissance of going into San Francisco. So a lot of people that aren't from the city, and I used to explain this to Mark Purdy, and he never understood it, the sports
0: writer. San Jose Mercury News?
1: Yeah. When you live outside of the city, there's a renaissance, like, pilgrimage that used to happen. We're going into the city.
0: Yeah.
1: Right? And, like, whether it's young girls, young kids, whatever, we're going to go party in the city. Adults do the same thing.
2: Yeah. Well,
1: people have moved out. They maybe live in Petaluma, or maybe they live in Concord, or maybe they live in Moraga,
0: Morgan
1: Hill.
0: Even when I was younger in high school or middle school, driving up, I was like, oh, San Francisco. Like, I don't go here very often. Like, this is
3: cool. It was an event.
1: You know, it was. Exactly.
0: Yeah, it was an
1: and
0: event.
1: I think for a long time, rightfully, there was a negative sting on going into the city. There's a drug situation, there's a homeless situation, there's a crime element, and I want to give Daniel Lurie, like, I'm being 100% sincere here, having all of these world events, the World Cup, the Super Bowl, this, and they have cleaned things up. Is it perfect? Hell no.
0: No city is.
1: No. It's got a long way to go. You know that.
0: No,
1: I truly
0: cities,
1: believe there's a Daniel Lurie effect that has now, like, we're out of COVID. We're coming back. It's safe again. They're making that routine pilgrimage back into the city to party. And then I just think there's a cyclical nature of what's trendy and what's fun and what's cool. And counterculture always becomes popular. Think about this, Joe. When the Warriors sucked, there was a counterculture movement to go to a Warrior game. Like, I'm in on something, even though the team sucks.
0: Right.
1: I'm here because I'm a diehard.
0: There you go.
1: I do think there's a small element of, I go to Giants games, I don't care that they suck. I want to go and support my team. And there's always going to be that civic pride thing. And I do think there's an element of the Bryce Eldridge intrigue factor. I don't know how big that is. I really don't. But I also know that tourism is up right now. And so, you know, I think there's all of these things that I listed. When you go to a game, and I know Nick Friedell says it was very sterile. I've been to a couple games this year. The bleachers, in terms of the young people partying, is back. It used to be a vibe when I was in my 20s. It is back. From mid-high school through their 30s, I see people partying like crazy in the bleachers.
2: Yeah, question I was going to ask you, Joe, if you know

0: It's like, does the crowd feel younger now than it did pre-COVID when you're there? Because, and maybe this is just us getting older or something like that, but like, when I've been going to games the last few years, especially
1: it
0: out
1: feels
0: in
1: younger.
0: The bleachers, yeah, it does feel
1: it feels
0: younger out there than pre-COVID.
1: It feels younger.
0: It does, yeah.
1: Well, I think the tickets are easier to get for cheaper. So back in the day when you wanted to get a ticket, people didn't do, you know, StubHub and Ticketmaster. Now everything's on your phone.
2: Everything's on your phone.
0: It's so much easier.
2: Remember when you had to print tickets?
1: Yeah,
2: you guys remember
1: you
2: that?
1: To, like, scalp them and everything.
0: And hope that you remembered them.
1: So like I think about like my wife in the early 2000s, her and her girlfriends used to go to all the games. It was a party scene for them, but it was so much more difficult to get tickets back then. Like,
0: well,
1: it just
0: I wonder
1: was.
0: How much that's like maybe changing demographics, because we've talked to Hank Shulman at times in the past, and I remember we had him on Garlic Fries and Baseball Guys one time, and he talked about how the a lot of Giants fans would leave work here in the city,
1: yes,
0: and go to games.
2: Yeah.
0: But then COVID happened, and what happened? Everyone
1: downtown,
0: went.
1: Yeah.
0: Everyone went remote work.
1: Yes.
0: And now it's only like some went back full time, some didn't go full time. I wonder how much these new demographics are a product of the working Giants fans who worked in downtown San Francisco are now remote, and that kind of opens up seats for some of these younger fans to kind of go in and fill that void.
1: 100%. And I think working from home, you're able to cut out your house at 2 o'clock and come into the city.
0: See, I think it would kind of be the opposite way. If you're working from home and you live deep in the East Bay, you're like, you know what? I've been comfy and cozy all day. I'm not going to make the trip in. Whereas before, you're already in the city. It's easy to leave work and just go right to the ballpark.
1: Well, I can go both ways.
0: Yeah, I guess, I don't know. Maybe that's more for like a Tuesday night versus a Friday, but.
1: Yeah, exactly. I do believe, though, there's an event status that is created.
0: Absolutely.
1: And like, I think about my niece, and she's in her, she's like 21, 22. Her and her girlfriends are out in the bleachers all the time.
2: Oh, yeah.
1: Party, and their groups is 7, 8, 9, 10 girls, and they run into all their buddies and they're all hanging out.
2: Joe, if you go on your Instagram, and I know you're born and bred in San Francisco, and you know a lot more people here than I do, but you're going through the Instagram stories and the Giants are on a homestand, you're seeing
1: everybody's
2: five,
1: at the game.
2: 5, 6, 7, 8 of those things. There's everyone at different parts of the stadium all the time. And it's not like it's not like tickets are that expensive.
1: No, they're not.
2: Like, that's the thing too. So like the team is bad. You could get great ticket packages. They promote it all the time. Like, they're not very expensive. Now, the food in any stadium you're going to, it doesn't matter if it's here, if it's in LA, if it's in New York, it's going to be pricey. I get you on that. But the vibes that people go to these games, they don't give a damn that the team's 14 games under.
1: People
2: they don't.
1: People go to have fun.
2: Yes.
1: They go to have fun. Like,
2: are people having a problem with that? Like,
1: well, no, I think when I see Dwayne's quote here, I think everyone's disappointed in Rafi Devers' numbers, but there has to be a reason there's 35 to 36,000 people at every game.
2: And you're getting at, it's not the team.
1: Well, he's saying there's something about this team everyone seems to like enough to come to the park. And my argument would be, I think it's actually like the team is independent
2: Correct.
1: Of the reasons why people are going. Is it an aspect for some fans? No doubt. There's no doubt. Again, I went to that Wednesday day game. And look, a Friday night crowd is very different from a Wednesday day game. I think a Wednesday day game is an older crowd who either is a little more like financially on a budget and isn't working, or maybe they're getting off early and it's more kid friendly. Friday night tends to be a young 20s, we're going out to party crowd. It's just they're two totally different crowds.
2: In the sport itself, I don't mind going to a baseball game if both teams suck, quite frankly. There were so many times when I went to a Bay Bridge series when the A's and the Giants were playing, and both those teams stunk. And the place was packed every single time.
1: People were going to have fun.
2: And at both places, too. You're just going to have fun and chill and relax. Like, it's hard going to a game of football when one of the teams really sucks. Like, and you're a fan of that team. It is, Joe, you've been to some of these Niner seasons where your team sucks. It's like, dude, this is tough to watch. It's not fun almost.
1: Well, and you don't see packs of young girls go to NFL games.
2: No.
1: You don't see packs of young girls go to NBA. Not that they aren't at NBA games. I'm saying packs. Like, I see packs of girls on Instagram and
2: TikTok. I see bachelorette parties going to these things.
1: They're on Caltrain, doing videos on Caltrain, coming up as a crew or coming across on the ferry. It's wild to me. Like, they've really connected with the younger crowd.
2: Let's go to Drew and Hayward. He's hanging on top. We got Dave Fleming joining us in about 10 minutes. Voice of the Giants. We could pick Dave's thoughts on all this stuff because he's very tapped in. He goes to all these games, calls all the games. What's up, Drew? How we doing, man?
3: Hey, what's up, guys? So I guess it's really difficult to be upset about the Rafi Devers trade because I think everybody at the time, and I was pretty juiced about it at the time. It seemed like they got a pretty decent deal that just has not worked out so far. But I think the angle that I would like to see the Giants take is that, you know, this is a big market franchise, and that's just a fact. May not be, you know, the same sort of purse strings that the Yankees or the Dodgers have, but you know, if you take those two out, like, you know, the Giants are able to compete with basically anybody else in terms of payroll, and so and flexibility and capability in that regard. And so I don't know, like, I'm going to be disappointed if they don't eat as much money as possible on Adamas. And you know, if you decide that, I mean, Devers probably as well. I still think that guy is just, I mean, he is offensively, he's much more talented when he's right than Devers or, you know, or Chapman. But, you know, again, I think that what I'd like to see happen is them eat, you know, as much as, and I understand that that's, you know, an open admission, but to your point about the park, people are showing up. I do think that part of the reason that people show up to the park is that, despite the fact that these guys have been not good, you do have some big names, at least.
2: That's true.
3: You've got Devers, Chapman, Adamas. And so, you know, those are definitely draws. You compare that to the 2023 team, and it's a bunch of guys are effectively, you know, AAA, utility infielder, fourth outfielder type guys. Again, I think that for me, you know, what I would like to see and I have almost like this weird little bit of hope, because, you know, good, bad, or indifferent, I'm going to be a Giants fan forever. And I would like them to be able to build something that's, you know, sustainable long-term. And so, you know, I don't know if every fan is this way, but I am totally good with them being not good next year. I mean, they're not good this year, and they're spending a bunch of money. And so, you know, I am totally good with them, you know, eating as much money as possible. Even, I don't know structurally how that is, you know, allowed, if they're able to eat money for next year for contracts. But, you know, I would like to see them eat as much money as possible. They're not going to be good next year, you know, anyway, you know, as the team is currently constructed. And, act like a big market franchise.
2: You know, there you go. That, hey, Drew, great call, man. Muscle. Sorry, I don't mean to talk you off, but we are up against it. He gave me a little Brian and Palo Alto cadence there, and I appreciated that from Drew and Hayward. Much chipper, though, much happier than BP is sometimes.
4: What's going on?
2: We love you, though, Brian. Call in if you want. What's coming up with the game is sponsored by Front Bank. Here for you, here for good. It's every Wednesday, baby. Dave Fleming joining us on the River Islands Guest Line.

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13: Hey, they're doing their best, all right? Jaski's a tough one. Spadoni, Polish, Italian. Yeah, there you go. Lubman.
14: I was listening, Steiny was listening to us when we were talking back
13: and forth. Wait, Steiny listens to our show?
14: All the time.
13: Oh, thanks, Steiny.
14: And he could not agree more with us. He's like, my daughter and her girlfriends used to go to A's games in packs. He goes, they wouldn't go to Warrior games. Not that they didn't like the Warriors, but like it just wasn't a ritual for her and her girlfriends, and they would never go to a football game in a pack. He goes, they would go to A's games, but now that's not an option.
13: Yeah.
14: For girls that grew up in the East Bay. And so like, yeah, they're all coming to the city now.
13: Well, I think it's just, and we'll bring Dave Fleming in on this right now, joining us now on the River Islands guest line, 95.7 The Game, Giants Insider, voice of the Giants for NBC Sports Bay Area. And Dave, we're just kind of getting at just the unique nature of this season and the Giants being 6th and overall in total attendance, averaging 37,367 right now. And this team is 14 games under. And we're just kind of talking about the why that is. obviously the ballpark is immaculate. The
14: it's
13: best,
14: Disneyland.
13: It's Disneyland.

0: Hell, if they could play World Cup games here, I would have wanted that. It's that damn beautiful, right? The team was standing. Baseball as a sport, it's just so much more inviting, even if the teams aren't playing well. Like, I was talking to Joe, like, it's tough going to a Niners game if the Niners are a bad team. It's just tough to do that sometimes. You can still have fun at the tailgate and have a good time. It's tough going to watch a bad Warriors basketball team, even if Steph Curry's not even there, or he is, sometimes that helps. But you kind of get what I'm saying. Baseball's just so unique in that element.
1: Yeah, that's one of the beauties of the sport. And good morning to you. Hopefully you guys got me fine. A little change in schedules.
0: I like the glasses, Dave. The glasses are looking good.
1: Yeah, well, I turned 50 and I can't read anymore. So, I mean, I can read. I didn't go illiterate, but I can't see the words on the paper anymore. So it happened fast, man. God dang. Literally the day after my 50th birthday, I was at the eye doctor. Oh, thanks. Anyway, it's good to see you guys for a long day here at the ballpark. Yeah, it's a beauty of baseball. It's one of the things that I absolutely love about the sport. I'll never forget. I've told you guys this story before, but Kevin Durant came to visit us one day years ago. I think he was still with the Thunder. And he played baseball as a kid, but didn't know that much about big league baseball. And he came up to the booth and we were just talking before the game. And I think the Giants were playing really well. And maybe it was the Rockies or a struggling Diamondbacks team, something like that. And KD turned to us and goes, "So you guys will win this game, right?" And I was like, "Well, yeah, probably, but it doesn't work, you know, in basketball or football, the best team is going to clobber the worst team almost without exception. And in baseball, the worst team beats the best team all the time. And the worst team still wins 65, 70 games a year. Now, you don't want to be that team, but, you know, every season is so long. Every game is almost like a new day, a new season into itself. And you can come to a game and see something really cool. You can see a walk-off grand slam by your 21-year-old, you know, rookie star when everything feels like is caving in on you and your team's not playing well, and you go home just totally thrilled. And it's one of the cool things about baseball.
2: I'm glad you brought up last Wednesday. I know so much has happened. People are angry. I took my son out there. We got out there real early. It was like 11:30. I'm up in club level. I'm waving at you. You probably didn't see me because I was way down the line. And y'all, you guys are killing me. And so, you know, they're getting their butt kicked. But me and my son are having the greatest time ever. And I walk around the stadium. I run into some people I know. We go over to the little baby field, and he's just hitting off the wiffle balls. And he's having a great time. He's exhausted. We go underneath in the center field where they have skee ball, and we're shooting. Dave, we had a great day. He's fallen asleep. I pick him up. He's 3 years old. He's 2.5, 3 years old. We walk to the car. I get home, it's the eighth inning, the Giants are mounting a comeback. They end up having a memorable day. And I before they even started making a comeback, I'm texting some of the guys at the station. I go, "It's impossible to go to that stadium and have a bad time. I don't care what is happening on the field. That place, being with my kid, it was special." Like I was like, and then to have Bryce do what he did, even though we left early, I mean, Dave, what an incredible day. I don't even have a question. It's just, it was all the emotions of what you're describing going to a game. It's Nats, Giants. They're 13 games under, and we're down 8-1, and I leave, and I'm saying, what a great day. And then he ends up hitting a grand slam, walk off to win the game, and it felt like his coming-of-age moment. It was everything that baseball represents that's good.
1: Yeah, and we'll remember that game for a long time because Bryce is going to be a really good player for a long time, and that's going to be a signature moment in his career. It's the summertime game. It's the outdoor game. It's the game where it's still affordable to bring your family and come to a game and not feel like you gave up a family vacation to do it. Like, there's so many cool things about being live at the ballpark. And in a world where we live on our phones and live disconnected from people, even this stupid tarps off thing, which, you know, is like already feels like a little played out. Yeah, it's like, hey, it's some 20-year-olds who are making new friends and like having a good time and being out with people. Like, I am in favor of, I tell, you know, I'm the parent of kids sort of that age, and I'm I'm a fan of anything that gets you out in the world and with other people and talking to other people and off your phone and out of your room and the video game world. Like, and that's, you know, baseball live does that. It brings people together. The city of San Francisco is so perfect for it too, because, you know, we got all types in San Francisco, and it's a true melting pot, and everybody's high-fiving each other, and it's a really, really cool dynamic.
2: Let's get to Bryce. Last night, the single, which was beautiful in the first inning, but the home run the other day, I mean, that grand slam felt like a coming-of-age moment, and maybe I'm making too much of it. He's got a long way to go. Who knows what he develops into, but I got Will Clark-like feels, you know, I am here and I am here to stay and I'm going to embrace the moment. You're talking about yourself turning 50. He's 21 years old. He could be your son. He could be my son. And I'm watching this guy and he feels wise beyond his years in many aspects. I think he's going to be special, Dave. And you talked about it that morning of, is this kid the real deal to you?
1: Yeah, he's the real deal. I told him that yesterday. I said, you know, you are my children's age. And he laughed, and we had a chuckle about it. I mean, I don't feel like I look that old or act that old, but, I mean, here's this just mountain of a human being who's incredibly athletically gifted, and he is my children's age. It's very sobering for me. I love him. I'll give you a tiny little example of one of the things I love about him. Ron Washington is very popular here. Like, we were here yesterday before the game, and everybody was coming out to say hi to him and hug him. He touched the lives of a lot of players on the other side. So, you know, Ron's doing his work with Giants players, but he's getting interrupted constantly, and it's coaches, it's players, it's support staff. They all want to come over and talk to him. So here comes Bryce to do his, you know, and it's only like, Wash, you know, the thing about Wash's infield drills, if you do them every day, it's like 5 minutes. You know, it's not like you're grinding it out forever, but it's just a consistency thing to keep doing it. And it works. There's bottom line results, and it's worked for Eldridge. So Eldridge comes out to do his thing, and just as polite as he could be, there's about four Braves there. He says, I hate to interrupt you guys, but it's time for me to work. And he sent them on their way. And he didn't stand back and, like, wait. It's, you know what? He's the big leaguer. It's his time to work. Get to it. He is a confident, self-assured, not cocky, not overly confident. He knows how good he is, but he's constantly working to be better. He wants to be great. You know, I mean, it sounds weird. Not everybody in this game wants to be great. You have to pay a big-time price to be great, and he wants to be great. He's going to be such a leader for this team. It's hard for him to do it right now. It's not going to take long for him to be a leader of this group. And I can't wait to watch his whole career. Kruko and I were joking the other day. Mike was like, you're going to call a lot of his home runs, aren't you? And I smiled because it's like, yeah, that's I would love to say at the end of it all that 500 different times I got to say, you know, Bryce Eldridge took somebody deep. He's got that kind of potential. That's a long way out in the future, but the Giants have a special kid here.
0: No pressure, Bryce, but Dave Fleming he's counting on 500 for you, buddy. So come on.
2: Let's move over Eddie Murray.
0: Let's go. I can only imagine, by the way, whoever that collection of Braves hitter, unless it was Matt Olson, who is also like 6'5".
1: Yeah.
0: Bryce Eldridge walked up. All right, guys, 6'7", 250. Move. It's time for me to go. Yes, sir, Mr. Bryce, absolutely, whatever you say. It's a big guy.
1: And let me just say this too, because maybe five, you know, I'm putting high expectations.
0: Yeah, yeah.
1: That's not my intention with this. But I know you are. But let me just say this: one thing that's been so impressive about him is he is not an all or nothing, yuck-a-do, aim for the fences hitter. Not at all. He has a two-strike approach. He has a shorter swing. He's already cut down on his strikeouts. His swing is a little flatter. It was really steep last year. He's changed the path of his swing just a little bit to get some more contact. He's probably given up, you know, he probably is ultimately in the long run going to give up some home runs to be a better overall hitter. And that is really rare. Like, I don't see any other 21-year-olds doing stuff like that looking around the league right now. So just another reason why I'm impressed with him.
0: Well, to your point, Dave, like, the plate discipline is what I've been most impressed with the last month and a half when he's been on this tear. Like, I expected him to be, and I think maybe that was just me just, you know, looking at the imposing figure, DH. All right, he's going to be a three true outcomes guy. He's hitting home runs, but he's not hitting for a high average. I'm not going to care that much, right? It's the modern game. We see some of these guys like Kurtz, but Kurtz gets on base, obviously, up in Sacramento. But Bryce Eldridge, he's batting 324, and it's the eye and the discipline at the plate that has just been so fun to watch. Like, who do we give credit to? Obviously, the player. But, like, should we be talking about Vitello, who came under a lot of fire with this management because they were kind of, you know, yanking him in the lineup one day. He's out of it the next day. But clearly they knew what they were doing when it comes to the development of this guy.
1: And that's, you know, not to I got you guys, but you guys weren't alone in being worried about where the Giants are hindering his development. And that's where I just thought I pushed back on that because I just saw behind the scenes the work that was going in, like, being around the big league coaching staff, the big league hitting coaches, the big league manager was not going to be a bad thing for this guy. Like, Bryce wasn't just sitting around doing crossword puzzles on the day that he wasn't in the lineup. He's a worker. And so being here and being around these guys was going to help him no matter what. And I think you bring up a good point about the plate discipline. Like, there are some guys who are just going to strike out a ton no matter what. Eldridge's strikeouts were really a result of chase. And in the minor leagues, the veteran sort of junk ball type pitchers were getting him to chase the soft stuff down. You would go back and watch, you know, you can cue up every at bat from these guys in the minor leagues. You go back and watch the final pitch of every at bat. Almost all the strikeouts, it seems to me, were chases down. And so if he doesn't do that, which right now in the big leagues, he's not doing that. He's not chasing. He's making pitchers come in the strike zone. He's putting the bat on the ball. Like, he's not, it's not a ton of swing and miss in the strike zone. So if he can be this disciplined to swinging at strikes only, the strikeout rate is not going to be super high. It's, you know, it's always, he should strike out some. When you're a hitter like him, there should be times where you're selling out for power. There should be times where you're, no matter a two-strike situation, you need to do damage. That, I don't mind that at all. He should be striking out some, but I don't think the strikeouts are going to be a massive issue with him just based on the way he's improved at this level.
2: You know, I'm looking at Casey Schmidt. He's had a monster year on a variety of levels. You know, he doesn't even know where he's playing on a given day. The strikeouts are, you know, much higher than the walks, so the percentage isn't great. In the last, I'd say, 8-9 days, you know, only 6-7 hits in about 35, 40 at-bats. Any concern that maybe he's just going through a rough patch right now? Or does he need a day off? I don't know. I just, you know, Casey's carried this team offensively for a while, and he's coming back down to earth this last week or two.
1: Yeah, I didn't think it looked comfortable for him being the leadoff hitter. And I haven't talked to Casey about that maybe for a minute or two, and Casey's not going to say, he's not going to tell me, oh, yeah, I hate being the leadoff hitter. He's not going to say that. Casey's a guy who's going to do whatever the manager asks him to do and do it without complaint. So that's one of the reasons why he's been so valuable for this team. But I thought the at-bat, now it could be just, it absolutely could be a total coincidence. Guys go through periods, they're seeing the ball well, they're not seeing the ball as well. They're in rhythm, they're out of rhythm. It happens. That happens in this game. And so it might be a total coincidence. But I thought his approach, it felt like to me it changed a little when he was in that leadoff spot. And I think last night, you know, he got that at bat early in the game. He smoked one up the middle, hitting down in the seventh spot. I don't know if there's a psychological aspect to it or not. I don't know.
2: That's a good
1: but
2: point.
1: I think it's obvious over the last couple weeks he has been in big-time swing mode and chasing way too much. And no matter how talented you are, no matter how good you are at beating a pitch on the inside or off the inside, no matter how fast your hands, if you chase like he's been chasing, that is not a good formula for success. So for Casey, it's really simple. Just stay around the strike zone more often, and he's going to be a good hitter.
2: Who would you recommend for the All-Star game if they came to you, Giants fan? Would it be Jung-Hoo Lee, who's been just red hot these last 15 games, or would it be Casey Schmidt or someone else?
1: I think Luis Arraez has had the best season of any Giant overall. I think Luis Arraez from start to now has been the most consistently excellent player on this roster. Jung-Hoo Lee is going to be, you know, he's second in the big leagues in batting average. as of right now. That's hard to deny. He would maybe be a close second for me. Schmidt obviously has a case, and I think Logan Webb always deserves accolades and consideration. Logan's been skipped over for that game a bunch of times when he absolutely deserved to be in for various reasons. Logan Webb is one of the best pitchers in the league. I feel like the All-Star game shouldn't only reflect the first 2.5 months of a given season. I think the All-Star game should also reward just overall excellence. So those would be my three guys just right off the shoot. And I think three or four Giants have a worthy argument to be there.
2: How did it land when Logan Webb was on the mound the other day in with the clubhouse and the players? And I mean, I don't want you to divulge too much privacy here, but when Vitello went out there to talk to him, and it felt like he was asking him, hey, how you feeling? You want to go in there? Normally with the manager, we'll signal righty, lefty. Very few times do they go out there and actually talk to the pitcher. I thought that was a seminal moment for Tony in earning the trust of a bunch of guys. And then Jung-Hoo Lee makes that great catch down the line. Was there any leftover residue of people kind of like going, yeah, that was a great moment for the manager?
1: I personally didn't hear any, but I definitely felt the way you felt, like, hey, you know what? This guy is learning about, you know, it's just so different. I'm not saying Tony's struggling with this at all. I think Tony's no dummy. He knows. But, you know, when you're dealing with 20-year-old kids versus 28, 30-year-old grown men who've had a career, who've been accountable for their own career, it is a different thing. And you have to, as a manager, give some leeway to those athletes to let them make some decisions for you. You can't cede that always. You still have to be the ultimate decision maker on a team. But I thought that's what Tony was doing, was basically telling Logan, hey, you know what? You've earned the right to tell me if you can stay in this game, and I'm going to believe you. I'm going to listen to you. So I think that's part of the growth process for any new manager. I don't know if that was a moment that would indicate that or not. But it definitely didn't go unnoticed by all of us. And, yeah, hat tip to Jung-Hoo Lee, because it wouldn't have looked as smart if Lee can't make that catch. Then all of a sudden the whole story of the thing changes.
0: Dave, have you seen any other areas of growth for Tony? Obviously, I think he gets lost in the shuffle sometimes. He was such a big story heading into the season. The season's just gone off the rails. So we're talking about Posey, we're talking about Manassian, we're talking about trade deadline. But this team still has to play a lot of games. Have you noticed any areas of growth for him as a big league manager this season?
1: I mean, I think he's learned. You know, you never want to learn how to take a loss. You always want the losses to sting. But I think it's a shock to your system when you're new to this and you realize how many times you're going to have to shuffle back in that clubhouse after losing a game, even the very best teams. And I think there is something about having to go through that and learn a little about how to handle losing and not get down on yourself, not grind yourself into a nub before the season's even going, you know, with stress and anxiety about winning. Tony never like gave off the vibe that he was just killing himself, but I know it was hurting him to lose games early. So I think that's been a growth area for him. I think he's more comfortable being himself around the players. I've noticed that. I think, you know, he never really struggles with that anyway, but I think you got to be yourself. I tell that to everybody who would ever ask about any job in this whole deal is like, don't change who you are. Be yourself. And I think that applies to the manager too. Maybe there's some non-negotiables, but I feel like he's more comfortable being himself around everybody these days.
2: So Dave, you're also a resident golf expert. This is U.S. Oh. Open week. You know, Father's Day's on Sunday. It's one of my favorite afternoons of the year. Shinnecock, I'm sure you've played it. Who do you like? Give me a name or two of guys you like.
1: Did I ever tell you the Mike Yastrzemski story from last year at Shinnecock?
2: No.
0: Now you got to.
1: All right, this is probably, you know, Giants had an off day on the trade deadline day last year, and I've got a buddy who's a member. I like to play Shinnecock. It's, you know, arguably the best golf course in America, certainly one of them. And this guy's gotten to know Yaz a little bit, so the two of us went out there to play on this Giants off day last year, this trade deadline day. And we get finished with our round. We had a great time, great day. We were just having a little beverage after the end of the round. And Mike, it's time for Mike to go take a shower. We're going to head back to the city. And he goes back into the locker room, and he's got a text message, call Buster. And so he went to the little phone booth where you're allowed to use a phone at Shinnecock and called Buster, and he got traded in the locker room at Shinnecock. And I will always, always associate that place with Yaz getting traded away from the Giants, because we were together and we shared the day together, and that was his last day as a Giant. So he and I even had a laugh about it yesterday, because it's Shinnecock week for the U.S. Open, about, hey, that's our place, man. I don't care what happens in the tournament. So that's our place.
2: Did you give him strokes at Shinnecock, or did he give you strokes? So who's the better golfer, you or Yaz?
1: He's the better golfer. I played great, and he played unbelievably, and I was trying my best to keep up with him. He played, I think he birdied like three of the first five holes. He never played it before. I was like, damn. He's a legit, really, really good golfer. I just bunt it out there and find a way to get the ball in the hole. Yaz is, you know, ripping 320-yard draws, and he's doing stuff that I can't do. I can usually keep up, but that day was tough on me.
0: Dave, really good stuff. We greatly appreciate your time this morning. Are we going to play some baseball in Atlanta? Is that going to happen for sure? We got
1: here. I know not everybody's. I'm going to turn my camera. There's
2: Let's
1: the field.
2: Go.
0: All right.
1: It looks really good.
0: There
2: Let's
0: we go.
2: Go.
1: Yeah, we're playing.
2: Let's go.
1: Play
2: it's sunny too.
0: And from someone that got glasses when he was in second grade, welcome to the club. I'm wearing contacts though, so there you go.
1: At least I can read my silly notes that I write down during the game.
0: Hey, good stuff, Dave. We'll do it again next week, man.
1: See you guys.
0: There he goes, Dave Fleming on the River Islands.
2: You play Shinnecock and you find out that you're getting.
0: I thought you had to dump that. Yeah, I didn't know you can say that on air. Sponsored by Safeway. We got a lot to get into on the other side. What are you looking at?
2: I said you play Shinnecock,
0: yeah,
2: and then
0: I just didn't know you could say that word on air. But
2: it's the name of the golf course.
0: Sure, that's what you tell yourself.
2: It's a top 20 course in every rating for the last however.
0: Pebble or nothing. All right, that's all I do. I'm a 17 mile drive guy. Spyglass, Poppy Hills, maybe Cypress occasionally. That's where I grew up.
2: I mean, you found out you got traded after a round of golf at Shinnecock. That's pretty crazy.
0: I mean, that's the way you would want it, right? Not the start of your round. Wait till after. Because then you can't play.
2: That I would
0: agree
2: with.
0: So then it's in your head
3: the whole
0: time.
3: And then you get the number, you're on the second tee, and you're just like, oh, I got 17 more holes to play. Oh, wait, you mean I got to go leave and get traded? Oh, that's no fun.
0: I'm going to pretend I didn't see this. I'm going to put my phone down, and I'm going to go golf.
3: Yeah, Royals will be there later.
0: Exactly. Giants, Braves, they will resume action. What is it? 11 o'clock today?
3: Yep.
0: 11 o'clock. 3-2 right now. 3-2. So, let's see. By the way, Drake Baldwin. Oh my God. Hit that 5,000 feet. Sponsored by Safeway.
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0: And hey, if you're high on Bryce Eldridge, you want to listen to that interview because Dave is also very, very high on one Bryce Eldridge. Well, I know we're high, but are we high on any of the Warriors' offseason potential moves coming up? LeBron James has been talked about. We talked about some draft prospects. We'll talk about more. We are less than a week away from the NBA draft. Yaxel.
1: I am so tired of the LeBron James conversation.
0: You love him, dude. Come on.
1: No, it's been exhausting.
0: What about Bronny? Want him?
1: He and they are going back to L.A. They are using the Warriors and anyone else in the league who they can as leverage to go back to L.A. He's going back to the Lakers.
0: What about Kawhi Leonard? That's an option.
1: Steve Ballmer, from what Slater keeps saying, no. He's not trading him, specifically not trading him to the Warriors.
0: And I'm glad you brought that up because this is what we're talking about. Everything we know about a pivotal Golden State Warriors offseason, this is the latest from Anthony Slater on ESPN. Check it out there. And there's some interesting little nuggets I want to get into, Joe, as we're talking a massive, massive offseason for the Golden State Warriors. Let's start with the guy that you just mentioned that you don't want to talk about, but we could start with that because then we could go on to other things. LeBron James.
2: No. That's gone too far.
0: I know, Liam. There's been a lot of talk about LeBron if he leaves the Lakers, the Warriors being the top option there. This is what Slates had to say. LeBron James is an obvious top free agent target at the right price point. The Warriors could theoretically tack on a second season player option and get Stephen Curry in on the recruitment process if required.
1: So Steph's not involved yet.
0: That's kind of what he's getting
1: at. Yeah, what does that tell you?
0: That it's not real. But they haven't knocked
3: on the closer.
0: They haven't knocked on that door because they haven't been given any indication it can be unlocked. So they haven't even done, we've all been told that they've been checking in on LeBron. Slates is saying, not really. Not realistically checking in on him.
1: So LeBron, who has made $581 million on the floor in his career, is going to play for $14 million next year?
0: 15.1.
1: Got it.
0: That's the non-tax player mid-level.
1: When was the last time he played for $15 million or less?
0: His rookie season.
1: His first season in Miami.
0: Oh, first season in Miami. Okay.
1: Technically, he was at $13 million a year. The last time he played for less than $10 million was 2006.
0: Oh, my God. Yeah, 2 years into the league, whatever it was. Jeez. Do Warriors fans get a little annoyed by that? That Steph isn't this heavy already in the recruitment process?
1: Because it's not real. He's not coming.
0: Yeah, but they're not even making like a legit effort to try to go get him. Like maybe if they cared a little bit more maybe he'd be swayed.
1: You need to know who you're talking to. Some people have the taste. Like for example, I love my wife to death. I love her to death.
0: My wife.
1: If I suggest as we're driving up to the cabin to get fast food, she's ready to kill me. She doesn't do fast food.
0: What does she do?
1: She doesn't do fast food.
0: Well, tell her we can stop by Safeway or something.
1: That's not her thing. She doesn't do that.
0: Get a snack?
1: No.
0: She just doesn't do that?
1: No, she likes going to like restaurants. Like she'd rather go to a small hole in the wall place, like a restaurant than go to fast food. That's just not her thing.
0: It takes time.
1: She's not gonna be like, let's go to Jack in the Box. No, that's not her thing. You know, she has, in her mind, a finer taste. She'll go to a random pizza place and get a slice of pizza.
0: Sure.
1: But she just doesn't do corporate fast food. That's just, not her thing.
0: Okay.
1: I understand my wife's taste.
0: You do.
1: Okay? And so I'm not even going to suggest it. So as the Warriors are in the car, taking the trip up to the Russian River, in this analogy, okay, you know LeBron James has taste. His taste starts at, you better come with the money first, right?
0: Yes.
1: Right?
0: Apparently.
1: LeBron doesn't go to the Piggly Wiggly, all right? He's shopping at the Gucci store.
0: He's going to be 42, though, so maybe he's at this point of his career where he says, that much money, like a $50 million per year, I could be talked down from that. I don't need to be making $50 million.
1: But the Warriors can't afford that. See, that's the problem. They can only afford fast food in this hypothetical, okay? They can't afford even, slightly higher grade food.
0: Maybe I'm at that fast food portion of my career. Maybe I am. Maybe I don't need to be going whining and dining, and I don't need to go to the French Laundry. I've already done
1: LeBron,
0: that in Miami.
1: LeBron James.
0: I've already done that.
1: Are we talking about the same guy?
0: Yeah, because they're going to play with Steph.
3: What's LeBron done to intimate that he's ready
1: for
3: Jack in the Box?
1: I'm
3: going to
1: leave Luka in his prime. Wait, let's think about
0: LeBron
1: this.
0: LeBron hasn't said anything. I don't know. I don't trust anyone in their sources.
1: I want to talk this out for just a second. LeBron's going to leave Luka in his prime.

0: and where he can make more money and stay in LA to go play with an older, more injured Steph Curry and make significantly less money on a team that didn't make the playoffs last year, and he's going to leave a team that did.
1: I'm going to go play with guys that I want to play with at the end of my career, and Stephen Curry, because I got a taste of it in the Olympics. I want to play with him again. And my best friend Draymond Green's also going
0: to
1: be there.
0: We'll get to him.
1: So, yes, I'm going to the Warriors and the Lakers.
0: I'm done with this conversation. As I said to everyone.
1: I don't think Warriors fans are, though.
0: I am. And if you want to join me and tell this station we're done talking LeBron. It's not going to happen. I'm tired of it. Well, we got to do it. It's part of the game. And I'm so done with the LeBron James thing.
1: This was a new little wrinkle that we didn't know before, is that they haven't even knocked on the door.
0: Which tells you everything we need to know.
1: They haven't even knocked on the door, which I would actually be kind of peeved if I'm a Warriors fan that wanted LeBron. It's like, you guys aren't even doing your due diligence? You guys aren't even going to, like, try?
0: You can't do your due diligence unless you come to the table with $25 million. A guy is not taking that big of a haircut when you're him. Like, when you're him, he's not David West.
2: It's like there's no due diligence. Your due diligence when there's no diligence to do.
0: You don't have the budget. You literally don't have the budget. So, like, we have to, like, let it go. It's done. I'm being real with you, Joe. I'm looking you in the face. I'm telling you this for all future suggestions on the LeBron James talk. I, as a host of this station who is doing the morning drive, I am telling you I am done discussing LeBron James. If he comes, I will literally crack the egg and wear it on my face the whole show. That is my promise to you. I will crack the egg, smash it in my own face, and keep it on my face for the whole show.
1: I don't want you to do that because you can get like salmonella maybe.
0: Okay,
1: or something.
0: I will crack an egg on my face.
1: Okay.
0: I will let
1: Can you do a hard boiled one?
0: No. I will let you throw an egg at my face.
1: I don't want to hurt you.
0: All right. Like, we'll smash it on my head.
1: There
0: something.
1: You go. Okay.
2: Something's going to be done with an egg on the morning roast.
1: There's an egg on his face somewhere.
0: Guys, like, we got to talk about certain
1: fun.
0: Things. No, I'm done with it.
1: It's not fun.
0: Can we be realistic?
1: All the intel that the Warriors decision makers have gathered continues to point towards James' return to the Lakers, team sources said. This is Anthony Slater's article. And they are currently plotting their summer under that premise, Joe. So don't worry. The Warriors are listening to you. They're going under
0: They're not listening to me. They've seen their budget, and they looked over, and they go, can only offer $15 million?
1: Sure.
0: Like, we're not in this. Like, no. It's like, you hear about what happened to Adam Sandler's daughter? 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Like, we're doing a credit check before you even walk in the door to test drive one of these vehicles. Your credit doesn't
1: pass. If your American Express card is blue or lower or red or lower, you can't come in here. Black or gold only.
2: Warriors don't even have a credit card.
0: Just do me a favor. Okay, let's get past LeBron. I'm done with it. I personally am done with it. If something happens and there's movement on the story, we can talk about it. But until then, I'm done with it. Like, it's tired.
1: What about Kawhi Leonard? You're done with LeBron. Are you done with Kawhi?
0: Should I read exactly what it keeps saying in this article? Should I read it word for word?
1: The Warriors checked in on Leonard in the days leading up to the February trade deadline, a source told ESPN. The LA Clippers team sources said engaged to a greater degree than in the past, but they ultimately returned the Warriors with the same answers. Team owner Steve Ballmer said no, but team sources continue to indicate he's the type of established wing talent they would pursue in a win-now maneuver depending on the price point. So the problem is, league sources said, Ballmer has maintained a firm stance against a Leonard trade, preferring to continue to build around his star forward.
0: So I want to make sure. Steve Ballmer said no.
1: Yes.
0: Okay. So can you save that soundbite? And every time the name Kawhi Leonard is brought up, Steve Ballmer says no.
1: People can have a change of heart. And I don't know what's going on with what is that aspiration? What's going on there, huh? Is things getting a little tricky over with aspiration and just, you know, hiding money and putting it in places it's not supposed to go?
0: Since Boogie Cousins came to this team, we have done the name game at this station. And I bought into it, and I was a big part of it. I was paddling up creek with all of you. I was leading the charge. Bring this guy in. Bring that guy in. They're not coming. We got to get younger. Like, we got to get younger. We got to be realistic. Come on.
1: I'm glad you brought that up, Joe. So we can move past the LeBron and Kawhi portion.
0: I'm done with them. Okay. Now let's talk.
1: Can I interest you in a Trey Murphy III?
0: I'm all in. Let's go. I'm in. What does it cost?
1: Look at this. Again, same article from Anthony Slater. New Orleans Pelicans wing Trey Murphy III could be more obtainable in this transaction cycle.

0: League sources said. Murphy is a player the Warriors front office has circled for years as a prime wing who fits a need, the Kerr system, and at 25 years old, accomplishes the goal of getting younger. And this is the part that makes it like legit for me.
1: Shooting.
0: Yes. And I have his numbers up here in a second. I'll get to it. The Pelicans have clung to him tightly, but league sources said New Orleans has been signaling a desire to jump into the first round of next week's draft. The Warriors have the 11th pick and control of their future firsts. So they could be swayed, it sounds like. And are you kidding me?

0: someone had to shoot the ball, but he did it efficiently.
1: He'd be a solid, really 21, good addition.
0: 5, and almost 4 assists on 47% shooting from the field. Like, he's 6'8", 6'9". Like, he's exactly what you want,
1: he's
0: right?
1: Exactly what we want. Another, also a guy who can low-key make some plays in the half court for himself. I would love him on the Warriors. They missed out on him before. Sign me up for that. Now, if it cost me the 11th pick.
0: Ooh, that's interesting.
1: It would pain me to do it. I'm going to keep saying it. I want to walk away with a player from this year's first round and Trey Murphy the third. If you could do that, I would 100% be in on that.
0: So it's interesting you say that. So I'm looking up, when's his birthday? Trey Murphy's 25 years old right now. Yaxel Lendeberg, who we talked about yesterday. He's just 1 year younger than him. Like, that's insane to me. Oh, Trey Murphy, he turns 26 tomorrow, June 18th. So happy early birthday to Trey Murphy. Let's get him in a Golden State Warriors uniform. I would trade the 11th overall pick if, at the end of the day, if that's what it took. But I'm in your line of thinking. I would rather get greedy and say, hey, how about next year's first for Trey Murphy? And I would like to keep my 11th overall pick this year. Trying to trade up this year.
1: Well, maybe they use two firsts from next year to move back in with someone else later.
0: Oh, interesting.
1: Right? Like ammunition style. I don't think that's the most interesting part of this article. I think the most interesting part of this article, and this tells me Dunleavy has more control than I thought. I was afraid Joe Lacob was running things. I really was. I'm like you. I'm afraid about, I want to see what Dunleavy can do.
0: Yeah.
1: I thought the Draymond Green aspect of this article, to me, signaled so much about who is actually going to be able to do their job.
0: We're going to get into that as you're listening to 95.7 The Game, KGMZ FM and HD1 San Francisco, and Odyssey Sports Station, and the home of the Golden State Warriors and Valkyries, always on the Free Odyssey app. And we are coming to you live from the Laughing Monk Studios, doing a deep dive right now on the latest from Anthony Slater in his piece on what the Warriors are going to do this offseason, less than a week away from the NBA draft, with the latest on LeBron, Kawhi, Trey Murphy III is available, it sounds like. I would love to go get him.
1: And I'm reluctant to give up 11 for him.
0: I'm reluctant, but I'd do it if that's what it took, because I just think he's that good of a player. I know, Joe. I know.
1: Because he's going to have to get broken off, too.
0: And we could throw that up to the audience at 888-957-9570. Would you give up the 11th overall pick for a player like Trey Murphy III? He's going to be 26 tomorrow. This is a guy that checks all the boxes you've wanted for years now, Warriors fans.
1: Steve Ballmer says no.
0: 21, thank 5, you. And 4, 40% shooting overall from the field, but he's 6'8", he's long, he's athletic, he checks the boxes. All right,
1: getting
0: back to this aspect of the article, what about their own free agents? That's the little excerpt there. Draymond Green's decision on his $27.6 million player option has a set timeline. He must make a choice, Joe, before the June 29th deadline. We were kind of talking about this, I think, with Nahegan's offense. We didn't know when the exact date was.
1: It's probably the 30th, but now it's actually a day up, so it's the 29th.
0: So it's the 29th, all right? That is in 12 days from now. That is on Monday. Not next Monday, but the following Monday. Team sources have indicated for months that the Warriors' interest in a decline and extend with Green for multiple years would be contingent on the first year's salary savings, given them a direct path to upgrade the roster elsewhere. Dunleavy has been in contact with Rich Paul, Green's agent. It's possible something will materialize in the next 2 weeks that shifts the landscape, but the current expectation from the team is that Green will pick up his player option and return on an expiring one-year $27.6 million deal, Joe. What does that signal to you?
1: Mike Dunleavy is in more control than I thought. Mike Dunleavy doesn't want to bring back Draymond Green on a multi-year deal. I don't care what they say about lowering the numbers. And this tells me Mike Dunleavy is like, no, no, no, no, no, no, no. And I think this is a great sign. We all like Draymond, but it's got to be at the right number and the right time. So he's set to make, what, $27 million next year?
0: $27.6 million would be his player option.
1: Okay.
0: They want him, if they're going to do a decline in extension, they want him to drop that first year from 27.6 to around the $20 million range. So like a $7 million
1: decrease. I think they want him even more than...
0: They probably do, but this is what they're saying in the article.
1: Yeah,
0: yes.
1: I think
0: like in the teens maybe, like 15, kind of around then?
1: I don't think Dunleavy wants to bring him back on a multi-year deal at all.
0: Mm.
1: I think B, they're telling Draymond like, nope, we're not giving you basically $28 million over 2 years. Anything over whatever he's getting now, even over 2 years, they're not going to give him. That's the way I interpreted this particular thing, and I think it is healthy. This is the smartest way to do business. Who in the league right now is giving Draymond Green $15 million a year?
0: No one.
1: On multiple years?
0: No one. $10 million? Okay. I can

0: talk myself, 2 years, $20 million.
1: Yeah, but 15? How many teams have the space to even give you a one-year, $10 million deal?
0: Not a lot with this convoluted CBA and all the salary
1: You're trying
0: cuts.
1: To entice LeBron James to come here for $15 million, who's still a top 15 player in the league, who won around. And Dre was solid last year, but, like, the drop-off between the two of them is precipitous.
0: This portion of the article would actually kind of give credence to what you're saying, Joe. An extension for Green would better solidify that dream of him staying in Golden State. But Dunleavy and the Warriors are valuing their future financial flexibility and are prioritizing keeping the books clean, team sources said. They have only $23.4 million guaranteed, $13.4 million to Moses Moody, and $10.3 million to Gui Santos spread over 2 years beyond next season. So it's Moses, it's Gui, and after that, nothing. So they want to keep it that way.
1: And yeah. I think Draymond clearly wants to retire a Warrior or whatever. I think the Warriors are ready to move on. I think this is a healthy sign. I think this tells me Mike Dunleavy's playing hardball. And I fear Lacob's going to get involved at the last second and give in to Draymond and what he wants, which is a multiple-year deal. And I think that would be crippling to their transition that they're trying to do right now on a financial aspect, but more importantly, like redundancy. Let's say you drafted Yaxel, okay?
0: Yeah.
1: Okay. How many years does Yaxel have to wait for Draymond to not start?
0: I don't know. I would like him to start immediately. We're talking about this.
1: Well, he's a plug-and-play player.
0: Yeah, I want him to play now. The whole point of drafting him with his age is to play this guy now.
1: So
0: putting him on the bench to just rot does nothing for him.
1: 100%.
0: If that's the case, then you draft a raw prospect. Yeah.
1: Yeah.
0: Which we've learned is not the way to go.
1: Also needs to play.
0: Exactly.
1: So, like, I think they're playing hardball here. I think basically Dunleavy's like, yeah, I dare you to opt in. I dare you to opt out. And I think that's the smart tactic here. Like, he's praying someone else gives him in free agency more than what they're going to give him. And if Draymond opts in by June 29th, I think he's prepared to move on from him. I think he's going to use that $29 million to flip and get something of significance. I'm actually excited. This tells me that Dunleavy is got more influence on the situation. He's going to start to slowly transition this thing, and he's got the big picture view on what needs to be done. Like, we don't need to do reunion tours. Like, we just don't. If you're not bringing back LeBron like everyone wants, or bringing in Kawhi or whatever, then we start the transition period now. You know, like, you know whose name was not in this article? Jimmy Butler and his expiring contract, making 60-something million. And as I look around the landscape of sports, Draymond at $28 million or Jalen Brunson at $37 million? Just think about what I just said. Think about that.
0: I know.
1: What team in the NBA who wants to field a competitive team would be sitting on that kind of money?
0: None.
1: Okay.
0: We talk about some of the bad contracts for, you know, the Giants. And I know he played in, like, most of the games last year, and he was the guy that kind of, like, a lot of people have a lot of respect for how he played and everything, but that Draymond contract, yeah, that player option.
1: What I would be doing is I would be calling up the San Antonio Spurs, and I'd say, how many future picks can we get from you, and do you have a player on your bench that we can take?
0: Oh, I'd love to play with him and Wemby.
1: He'd be
0: together.
1: Great. No, it'd
0: oh,
1: be a
0: him
1: great
0: and Wemby
1: fit.
0: Would be great.
1: But they don't, like, they have a lot of players. They don't have a power forward.
0: They have two villains on the team immediately, too.
1: I think it would be great, and I think it would be really smart for the Golden State Warriors to find a team that needs a player like him and be all in on that. It gives them financial flexibility and they can move forward. Joe, do you know how much Josh Hart made this year?
0: Ooh, not a lot.
1: $21 million.
0: Oh, actually way more than I thought. Whoa. Did he really?
1: Mm-hmm.
0: Josh Hart, huh?
1: Josh Hart made $21
0: million. I thought he was like a $12, $13 million guy. He deserves it, by the way. He's the straw that stirs that drink when it comes to their ferocity and rebounding and all that.
1: Who made probably way too much? $25 million for Mitchell Robinson.
0: Oh, that's a lot.
1: It is a lot.
0: But you know what?
1: But Draymond making 28? Again, I think we need to be, like, we all love him. He's a great player. Like, I'm asking, is that good value today?
0: Today, it's not.
1: No.
0: Not with what the player is at this point.
1: Well, and if you draft a player who's plug and play, and we've admitted that we need to move forward, and we need to transition this, and we need to change, and we need to have better spacing on offense, and, like, if you drafted, hypothetically, a Yaxel, Draymond's presence would only kind of complicate the situation.
0: So that's your biggest takeaway from the article, is that you feel like Mike Dunleavy is kind of putting his stones down and saying, we're not doing an extension.
1: Super optimistic.
0: Okay.
1: I am super optimistic. Now, it's got to play out.
0: Okay.
1: You know, but I think Draymond, he's playing a game of cat and mouse with Draymond regarding opt in, opt out. And I think if he opts in, I think Dunleavy is fully prepared to move him.
0: There's so many different.
1: You read that too, Sam?
2: Like, the Dunleavy having more power thought, like that stuck out to me too.
1: And look, he might fail.
0: God, but at least I want him to have give him his space so that he can fail. Like, you know what I'm saying? Like same with Buster Posey. Hey, let him do his thing. It might work. It might not. Give him the opportunity to do so.
1: Let him do his job.
0: Exactly.
1: And I told you this before. I actually think Dunleavy could be a good GM. I think he's done some really good things. I think we've unfairly pinned him on some decisions that aren't necessarily because of him. I think when they've gotten into trouble, as great as Joe Lacob has been, it has always felt like Joe's kind of backed Dunleavy into a spot. And in this scenario, let him do his job.
0: Parker and Petaluma, we will get to you, I promise, because people are fired up. A lot happened in this article with Anthony Slater. The Trey Murphy III aspect is fascinating to me.
1: I'm in on it.
0: I'm in on it. I'm more in on if push came to shove, if I had to give up the 11th overall pick this year for him, given his age, given how much he's making in his contract, it's reasonable, what he did last season, I would do that. I would be willing to give up the 11th overall pick for Trey Murphy III. I wonder if other Warriors fans agree. 888-957-9570.
1: They need other young players. That's why this year's draft pick, there's so many plug-and-play players that they could take. I have a hard time moving this year's pick for them.
0: But if they somehow were able to move next year's or some sort of culmination,
1: I'm all in on that.
0: And they get him and another pick, that would be a slam dunk, grand slam, whatever you want to say, sports analogy of an offseason. And it's going to be brought to you by Front Bank, here for you, here for good.
1: Steve Ballmer says no.
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0: Bay Area, it's Caleb Thornton. 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
4: 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I love Mayonnaise. I love Richie and Queens' accent.
5: That's my favorite. I love games. I love you, Sam. 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
5: 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The latest from Anthony Slater and his piece for ESPN, a lot of little nuggets. Sounded like they're not even negotiating or trying to negotiate and bring in LeBron James because all their feelers are telling them LeBron's going back to the Lakers. Steve Ballmer says no to Kawhi trades right now. That's when you play the thing.
4: Steve Ballmer says no.
5: Okay. What about Trey Murphy III? League sources telling Slates they're open for business on Trey. In the past, not, but now they're open to it. They want to get into the top lottery in the first round of pick. They're trying to do that. Would you be willing to part with the 11th overall pick for Trey Murphy III? That is a question, 888-957-9570. And it's also sounding like in this article, a Draymond Green extension? So, like, you know, he has a player option, but signing him at a reduced rate and expanding his years, it's not really sounding like that's going to be a thing.

0: At least that's what I'm reading between the tea leaves. And is that Mike Dunleavy kind of flexing his muscles a little bit and saying, no, I don't want to be tied to some of these contracts after next season? I think that's exactly what he's saying. He wants these books to be open and clean and clear, and he wants to be able to roll up his sleeves next offseason, Joe, and actually hammer down and get some things done and bring in some big boys. I think that's what that's telling me with financial flexibility. Not to say they can't do anything sexy this offseason, but I think next offseason potentially is going to be the one that he really flexes his muscles. Dunleavy, that is.
1: Can we all acknowledge they're in transition?
0: Yeah.
1: Okay. Is it better to prolong it or get right into it?
0: Probably get right into it, but you could do a little bit of both. Like, how's that
1: been working out for them the last 2 years?
0: Well, is prolonging it doing what is what you're saying? What is prolonging?
1: Bringing Draymond back, putting him in a similar role that he was in this year, and sign up for an extra year, and stunting whatever players that you bring in that are younger because of his specific play style and the positions that he's occupying. Like, no one's saying he doesn't have use. He's still a useful player, but you can't have it both ways.
0: Well, do you think you're being stuck to the past if you keep Draymond on the player option?
1: Absolutely.
0: Well, what are you supposed to do then? Like, because no one's going to take that $27 million.
1: Why not?
0: Who's trading for Draymond's $27 million
1: on a 1 year deal?
0: On a cap hit.
1: I who knows? You have to find someone, and you're probably taking an undesirable contract. You look. Do I want John Morant? No. But it sounds like they want to get rid of John Morant at all costs.
0: I would take a flyer.
1: I know you would. But I'm saying, like, there are players like that are constantly available all the time.
0: People laughed at that. They'll continue to laugh. I would take a look at John Morant. If it's pennies on the dollar, like it's been reported, and that's what you'd basically just, they'd be doing a salary dump, maybe get a pick and back. I don't know. I'm just be interested. That's it. I would just knock and say, what's the price? We had David Sampson on earlier, president of Miami Marlins. Hey, you're always calling about these players, yeah. No matter what. People are calling about Shohei Ohtani still. You're always listening.
1: Draymond can help the right team. It's got to be a really good fit, and it's got to be a team that he works with. So, like, in this hypothetical, okay, maybe Aaron Gordon gets moved by the Nuggets. Well, what if the Nuggets come calling and they want to offer you, you know, a couple of second-round picks and some bench player for Draymond Green? Is it the greatest deal in the world? No. But I think you can help, you know, replenish some of your draft capital and get yourself a useful player while not having finances tied up down the line.
0: Well, in this scenario, if we're talking about, you know, Mike Dunleavy potentially trading Draymond, do you owe anything to Draymond to send him to a place where he wants to go?
1: No, he's had a great career. He stayed here a long, long time. I think you owe it to the team and everybody to just do the best you can for your team.
0: Really?
1: Yeah.
0: You think it's that simple if you're Mike Dunleavy trade him to some bad team potentially?
1: Technically, they traded Klay Thompson, right?
0: In a weird way, they
1: kind of
0: did.
1: It was a 16 trade, yeah. All right? So, you know, it's sports. Like, if you do it for this guy, you got to do it for that guy. Like, we can all see, like, Curry's different. You know, I think we held all three of them in the same regard for so long. You know, we're at the end. You can't have everything you want, Joe. You know, like, at some point, you've got to compromise a little. And if Draymond wants to opt out and play ball with them, I'm sure on a much lesser deal, there is something on the table that they'll take. But you can't have it all.
0: Parker's in Petaluma wants to join in the conversation. 888-957-9570. What's up, Parker? You're on the roast. Parker!
2: Can you hear me?
0: Yeah, I got you.
2: Hey, man, so it was funny. I wanted to go back to more of the trade rumors, but you guys mentioned just a second ago talking about transitioning and how, you know, maybe there's a way to do both. And, you know, Shasky's, I don't know. I think there's a clear-cut way to do both. And I'll say this. There's two players in the league that I've been hammering my fist on the table for years that I think realistic gets. And, like, when it comes to trade talks, one is Nick Claxton, who I still think's a great fit and realistic. And the other, even more so, is Trey Murphy. And I think that this kid, I mean, he's a superstar. I think that he can give you 30-plus on any given night on efficient shooting. And, you know, I'll be honest, I don't know as much as maybe I should about some of the prospects because I've been subjecting myself to this Giants torture instead of, you know, the NBA draft. But I think if you select Trey Murphy 11th overall, it's a home run. I mean, honestly, you have a kid. And I'd be saying this if he was 27, 28 years old, but he's 25. I mean, you can get him. He's 2 to 3 years before his prime. I think this would be the best move of the offseason by far you could do.
0: That's Parker in Petaluma. He's saying, hey, if I can get Trey Murphy the third for the 11th overall pick, I'm doing it. You agree or disagree? You in or you out? Dub Nation, 888-957-9570. We are less than a week away from the NBA draft. Who will they take? Will they keep the pick? Et cetera, et cetera. There's a lot of dominoes to happen. I think that's going to be the first one. It's going to tell us a lot, Joe, too. Who they select might tell us what they're going to do the rest of this offseason. It could very well be that. Like, are they going to go big? I mean, this guy that we want to get into, and we're going to get into in about like 10 minutes or so, Adai Mara. Like, is that the guy that they want to take? 7'3" center. He's a good passer, but God, he's stiff. He's not a great athlete. Like, can't really shoot the three ball, but if you're drafting a center, does that matter? I don't know. I'm concerned. Like, is that kind of player still fitting in today's NBA? I get it. We just saw Mitchell Robinson be useful in a series against Victor Wembanyama. If it's all about combating Wemby, I can kind of see the vision maybe of taking a big boy, because what did we see with some of those bigger bodies go up against Wembanyama? They kind of had their way with him at times, mm-hmm. right? Carl Anthony Towns, Robinson, et cetera, et cetera. So we'll see. I'm still on Yaxel, but I want to talk about some other prospects potentially, because it might not be Yaxel. As we're you know, talking with Bonta yesterday, he doesn't know if he's going to be there past the top 10. He might fall, you know, or go quicker than a lot of us think. That's what happens in some of these drafts. Nick Friedell joined Willard and Dibbs earlier in the week, and you're talking about Draymond Green potentially.
1: Yeah.
0: He's our 95.7 The Game Warriors insider, covers the team for The Athletic. This is what he had to say on a potential extension or him just getting his player option picked up.
3: It feels like everybody kind of wants to find some way to continue to make this happen. They want it to happen on their number. I mean, Draymond has made a ton of money. He has built the culture with Steph and Clay. He's done so many things to the organization, but he's no longer a $28 million a year player night to night. So I think they can work out some kind of deal for the future, but it would have to be at a lower number than that. And this is the business side of basketball. So as far as odds go, absolutely, I would expect still Draymond to be here at the start of next year. But Dunleavy has said it several times since probably midway through the season and in his press conference last month, wrapping everything up. This is in Draymond's hands right now. They're waiting to see what he decides. If he declines that option and he comes back at a lower number, I think there is a path forward for both parties involved. If he doesn't and he wants to cash all that money, which is absolutely within what he agreed to and what Rich Paul came to the contract negotiation with, then I think the Warriors will look to say, all right, this is probably not the best place for you moving forward anymore.
0: It's going to be interesting to see how this shakes out. You got a big smile on your face right now because it's getting a little juicy. It is.
1: Well, I'm just thinking about potential teams, right? So who is like maybe not one of the top tier teams that wants to take a leap forward and could use maybe a veteran piece like Draymond Green? And I'm going to throw out a random one here, but I'm just giving you an example.
0: Please.
1: Charlotte Hornets.
0: Ooh.
1: So let's say you get the expiring contract of Josh Green. He's a shooting guard. Yeah. You need a shooting guard right now. You really don't have a shooting guard.
0: No, because obviously Moses Moody's hurt.
1: They're not going to give you Brandon Miller, right? You're not getting Brandon Miller.
0: No.
1: And you're not getting Miles Bridges or anything like that. So like you're getting an expiring contract on a shooting guard. Okay. Maybe you get a draft pick or two. And then you get Saloon, who they took a couple years ago, who's a 6'10", 6'11", power forward that just hasn't shown, you know, I guess the progress that they're looking for. They're a team that needs some veteran leadership. Wouldn't you agree?
0: Yeah, absolutely.
1: And they made
0: up and coming.
1: They made a really nice run. That would shed $5 million for this upcoming year for the Warriors while giving them a $15 million expiring contract, which can either be removed, waived, utilized, you let it expire, whatever. Like those are the types of moves that I think that would actually make the Warriors a lot better.
0: Do you have the NBA trade machine up right now?
1: Mm-hmm.
0: I respect that. Detroit Pistons is one that comes to mind first.
1: They've got some weird numbers on their books.
0: How so?
1: In the sense that like there's not a lot of great fits to trade Draymond for.
0: Damn. Because that would be the one, like, again, and we're having this conversation because I do believe that Dunleavy feels, even if you don't, like, they want to do right by Draymond in this respect. I think they do.
4: Tried to trade him at the deadline.
0: Yeah, but again,
4: what
0: they didn't.
4: What does do right by someone mean?
0: Do right by it means saying, hey, are there some teams, we're thinking about trading you, Draymond. This is a conversation. Yeah. Hey, Draymond, clearly it hasn't worked when it comes to working out an extension here. You have your player option. We want to do right by you, but we want to move off, you know, that salary, and we're going to look to shed some of this salary going forward, and we're thinking about trading you. And we want to tell you this now before it gets leaked out. What are some of the teams or destinations you would like to?
4: He doesn't have the equity of guys like Curry. And
0: really? You don't think Draymond Green has some of the equity?
4: No, I'm saying league-wide, he doesn't muster up the amount of excitement to have, hey, we have seven options of where you can go. There might only be a couple of teams that want Draymond.
0: Absolutely, and I think Draymond would know that,
4: okay,
0: right?
4: Okay, but if he does know that, like, I'm not going to him and letting him know. If there's only so many suitors and I only have so many packages, I can't take less on only a couple of packages by trying to do right by him. Like, that's, no. Like, it's been a fruitful relationship for a long time. I disagree. You and I will just won't see eye to eye on that.
0: Well, I'm just telling you, the organization's going to feel that way. I'm just telling you. They're a sentimental organization at the end of the day. They are.
4: I don't know.
0: They are. They love Joe Lacob, the owner, loves Draymond Green.
4: I'm just saying, like, hypothetically.
0: Do you think Joe Lacob cares about Draymond Green?
4: Yeah, sure.
0: Loves him.
4: But that doesn't mean, like,
0: came to his house to get a deal done, Draymond.
4: Do you
0: think
4: they cared about where Iguodala went when they had to ship Iguodala off?
0: I love Iggy. I don't think he has the Q rating in the fan bases of Draymond Green.
4: I didn't say he did, but it's as close as we're going to find in this scenario. You think they cared where he went, or they had to do business?
0: They had to do business. Right? But, like, Iguodala, I think at that stage of his career, I do think more of Draymond Green now than I did Iguodala towards the end there. I do.
4: You do, or yes. You think the league does?
0: Well, I think you're telling me that Draymond's still a serviceable player on championship teams.
4: Well, no, he can be the right piece, but
0: Andre Iguodala wasn't even playing.
4: Well,
0: like,
4: the Miami
0: teams.
4: Heat played him. He played for the Miami Heat as well. Barely. After leaving the Grizzlies. Yeah.
0: Barely. And then he came back to the Warriors and was just on the bench talking to Wiggins.
4: I know. Joe, I think you're thinking higher of Draymond. A lot of people don't view him as like the juice being
0: worth the squeeze. I don't think he's a $28 million player. I'm not saying that at all. He's clearly not. That's what Friedel's saying. We can all see that. I also don't think he's some Scrabini that deserves $5 or $6, $7, $8 million.
4: Nobody said that.
0: No.
4: But I'm not bowing to what he wants. We've already bowed to what he wants.
0: No one's bowing to what he wants. It was literally just coming up and saying, Joe, hey, Draymond, we're thinking about trading you. What are some places you would like to play for? If we can make it happen, we can. If not, we're going to move off the contract. Well,
4: They did that at the deadline, and he was shook.
0: Well, yeah, and who was it? Dunleavy was clearly mad about that, and he had to push back. He tried to protect him.
4: You think at the deadline he was like, hey, Trey, sit down. Where do you want to go? They were like, no, we're trying to make our team better.
0: Well,
4: right?
0: I think it looked like Dunleavy was going over his head, and that's why Dunleavy was so defiant after the trade took place. Remember that?
5: That's an unbelievable assumption.
0: There you go. That was an unbelievable assumption that Draymond was even a part of these talks. So I was like, dude, Draymond admitted he was a part of these talks.
4: Yeah.
0: Steve Kerr admitted Draymond was a part of these talks. We all knew it. But he was trying to do what? He was trying to do right by Draymond, and he didn't want his name getting leaked out there, and he felt bad about
4: We've done right by him for over a decade. Like, it's been a great relationship. I don't even get it. I don't even get what you're saying. Like,
0: what do you mean you don't get what I'm saying?
4: He's not Steph. Like, only so many guys.
0: No, he's not Steph, but he's
4: treatment.
0: Still a top three or four guy in franchise's history.
4: Sure, but we're at the very end. And I watched them trade away Chris Mullin. I've watched them trade away other great players. Like, I mean, come on. You can't just bow down to him at every... We already... Like,
0: who said bow down? I just said be a nice guy and say, hey, listen, if we can make it work for a team you want to play for, we'll try to make it work.
4: If that's...
0: Do I sound insane saying that?
4: I just want him gone.
0: You're done with Draymond. You want him out of here. I get it.
4: No, I just...
0: It's easier said than done, though.
4: It's an unrealistic scenario for me.
0: Like, it's not an unrealistic scenario to just say, hey,
4: Draymond,
0: dude,
4: sit down. We've got seven spots we can send you to. Where do you want to go?
0: It's not what it is. No, it's you give me the teams that you would be interested in playing for. We'll try to do that. If not, we're going to look elsewhere. That's it.
6: It's always a fun game.
0: Always a fun game. That's it.
4: I don't think it works like that. I think they've probably got a couple of people that are willing to do something, and they're looking at packages, and they have to do what's best for them.
0: Four-way, are Warriors fans delusional? Pelicans want at least three firsts for Trey Murphy, not the 11th overall
4: pick.
0: Three
4: firsts?
0: Yeah, you could kick rocks, four-way. They ain't getting three first-round picks for Trey Murphy the third. That ain't happening. I think you could take the 11th overall pick and a box of chocolates, and you'll be happy.
4: I think the last couple of years for Warrior fans, and then seeing what has happened with Klay Thompson, I think it's softened the blow for whatever might eventually happen one day for Draymond Green. I do. I think if this was 4 years ago, 5 years ago, what you're presenting to me makes a lot of sense. I think, but where we are right now, after losing the way that they did and all the stuff, and then just the domino effect of everything that's happened and where the fan base is right now, I think the time is right. I think they're more prepared now than they've ever been for whatever happens with Draymond Green.
0: 408, go ahead. God, 408. I think this is Trey Murphy the III's like agent or something. He really wants 3 first rounders or something. I don't know what's going on. 11th overall pick sounds sexy to me for him. If I can do that, fine. If I could get him at a different price for future first rounders, I would do that too and try to draft someone at the 11th overall pick. That would be a slam dunk offseason, as we're talking about Yaxel potentially being available.
4: I wonder if there's any team out there that wants Jimmy Butler's contract for whatever reason.
0: God, now talking about tough sell. That one's a tough sell right now.
4: Well, because like he's going to come back at some point and
0: he's extension eligible. I know.
4: Come on.
0: Well, the article brings it up.
4: Jimmy,
0: that's why.
4: Where do you want to go? How much do you want to make?
6: I mean, like, his contract and De'Aaron Fox's.
0: Yeah, that's kind of match true. Up. You want De'Aaron Fox?
6: I didn't say if I like that. I'm just saying, if you're looking for a place to match up.
0: February, by the way. February, he's extension eligible, Jimmy Butler. We'll know more about his recovery then, too. If he's back, he can come back soon.
6: Oh, he'll be ready to go.
0: Oh, hopefully.
6: Negotiate.
0: Well, he needs to come back, though. Because at this stage of his career, he's coming off an 8-torn ACL. He's the wrong side of 30.
4: If he was a free agent right now, what would his value be?
0: Who? Jimmy?
4: Yeah.
0: Nothing. Because he's coming off a torn ACL.
4: Okay, let's say he was...
0: $15 million. Here you go.
4: No, let's say he played 20 games down the stretch, and he's like 15 and 7. What do you think his... And he didn't play back-to-backs.
0: Whatever Damian Lillard just signed for recently to Portland is what he'd be worth.
4: I don't even know what he... What did he get?
0: Exactly. That would be the number in my mind, because that was the only other example that's kind of close to what you're talking about.
4: So if he comes up asking about extension...
6: Three years, $42
0: million. There you go.
4: I mean, that's Portland. Ridiculous overpay. Like, I just... It's laughable. That's laughable.
6: And that's the NBA for you.
0: Well, how about 2 years...
4: That's laughable.
0: 2 years, $30 million for Jimmy. Coming off the torn ACL.
4: You're giving him what you're going
6: to... That's still more than what...
4: You're giving him what you were going to give LeBron?
6: I mean, that's still more than what Dame's making every year, too.
0: Joe, I'm not saying I'd do this deal. I'm telling you what he might want.
4: And I would just let it expire then.
0: Okay. Like, well, they probably
4: good
0: will.
4: Good luck going to get
0: they,
4: that.
0: They probably will, Joe, is what I'm telling you. As from what it sounds like in this article from Anthony Slater, it sounds like they want no parts of bad contracts going forward. And they are owning right now.
4: That is the most sane thing I've heard from the Warriors front office in a long time. There's no magical pill to save everything. There's no magic trade that's going to make us contenders. There's no magical acquisition. Like, now's the hard part. You got to make tough decisions. You might alienate some guys at the end of their career. You might tick them off. So be it. If you are in this for the long run, you have got to like hunker down, make the right draft pick, make a couple of shrewd moves. You got to be tough and you got to be firm. Like, this is the difficult part.
0: Nick Friedell, Dunleavy's in a tough spot. Look for next season for maybe it to be the splashier one.
3: Dunleavy is in a really kind of tough spot because all we ever hear is Joe Lacob wants to win and he wants to still be competitive. Guys, this is not a very competitive looking team right now. Let's get real. Jimmy's hurt for at least probably half of next year. Who knows if Moses is going to make it back next year. Steph is getting older and just missed 2 months because of a knee injury. I mean, this team on paper just is not very good. You've got a draft pick. There are some moves that you could potentially make. But, Mark, I think part of the reason that Kerr came back in the first place is he loves the job and certainly he's getting paid a ton of money. But what was the next best option? Mm. You can't tear this thing all the way down because you still have Steph. And Steph is the engine of everything. But so long as you have Steph and you owe it to him to continue to try and win and put a good product out on the floor, you tell me what the moves are. Because the way the cap looks and the money that you already owe is in place, I think this season is going to look a heck of a lot like we just saw last year.
0: Well, it's going to be a tough sell. Going to be a tough sell.
4: Well, let's say that Draymond's not in the equation next year, right?
0: Yeah, he's not. Yeah.
4: I think it's a much more appealing place for a variety of younger players than it is currently with him on the team. Well, that's why no one even wants to bring up that aspect. Let's say I am a $25 to $35 million overpaid free agent that's out there who's good, but is going to probably get overpaid in free agency. Like, none of those young guys want to play with Draymond, do they?
0: I think they want to play with Steph. They love to play with Steph.
4: Agreed. Yeah. Agreed. But, like, nobody wants to play with Dray like that. Like, if you have options, I don't most
0: know.
4: Don't.
0: I honestly don't know what Draymond Green's Q rating is within younger athletes. I have no, I can't speak to that. I don't know.
4: He was on a podcast yesterday. He's bringing up Jordan Poole from 5 years ago again.
0: That was weird. But he needs to let that go.
4: Well, he no, can't. No, you know why?
0: No, he needs
4: guilt.
0: To let it go.
4: It's now he's now it's the guilt now has seeped in. And I just, I.
0: Well, it's the moment that the dynasty was truly over in hindsight. Like, that punch ruined everything. Post-championship, night-night, see you later. The dark cloud that was lingering the entire season.
4: But, like, so in this scenario, let's say I let Butler expire. Whatever happens with Draymond, either he opts in and we move him, he opts in and he plays and he expires, whatever. Like, I think they're just about done with Draymond no matter what.
0: It sounds like it. His days are numbered in Golden State.
4: Yeah, yes. And look, we've had a great run. It's a great run. Not everyone can say Brandon Crawford played for the Cardinals.
0: Weird.
4: Yeah, but you know what? He's still a Giant.
0: Played against the Giants at the Rookwood game.
4: Brandon Belt played for the Blue Jays, right? These guys are Giants. Yeah. Will Clark played for the Cardinals and other random teams, the Rangers and Orioles. And, sure. And he's a Giant. Like, it happens, okay? So, and Draymond could play for someone else for a year. That doesn't mean that we hate him, and that doesn't mean that it's just, it's over. It's okay. It starts with Steph Curry taking less money, right? And whatever the extension is, he takes 40 instead of the $66 million extension. Now we're cooking. We got $40 million on the books. You got a freedom of movement. We've got one of the all-time legendary players. You got all your draft picks. Now you're talking about a desirable situation.
0: So Mike Dunleavy is speaking to the media today, Sammy, correct? What time? We're going to take you here at 95.7 The Game, correct? I'm putting you on the spot. Sorry, you were locked in. I apologize. You're doing a hell of a job today doing double.
7: Yeah, so we are taking that today at noon, and okay. Then I think he's going to be joining Steiny and Guru again, I believe, 1 o'clock today.
0: Let's
7: so
0: go.
7: Dunleavy presser at noon, Dunleavy on with Steiny and Guru at 1 o'clock.
0: It's a big deal. It's a huge deal. What do you think the first question is going to be to Mike Dunleavy today?
4: Now that Steph Curry has accepted billions of dollars overseas, do you anticipate him taking slightly less considering he's made $500 million from the Warriors on court?
0: I don't know if they're...
4: That will not be the question. That will not be asked at all.
0: Curry is extension eligible, though, in late August. And, you know, it's been mutual that they want to, you know, stay together. What's the price point, though? I think that is an interesting conversation to have. Like, hey... Mike, it's no secret. Draymond's making $27 million next year. You'd probably want him at a reduced rate. Like, Stephen Curry has runner's knee. He's an aging superstar. Is there any way that he would take a pay cut other than the max? You can't, like, speak on that. I know he's not going to, but, like, off the record, I would love to pick his brain on that. Because it's hard to sell Steph Curry doing the Kobe years, the last couple. Like, now Warriors fans will accept it because they love Steph and they want, like, just to see him on the court, and that's fun and it's great and it's stuff. Like, that's going to be the selling point next year, Joe, is come see Steph and whoever this 11th overall pick is. That's basically what you're selling next year, right?
4: Okay.
0: And I think that's enough to, I'll get in there. I'll wrap my mind around, hey, if you got Steph, you got a chance, and if you could just stay healthy, because that's been the conversation, and maybe you get Jimmy back, maybe you have some, like, 1% chance of hope there. But for the most part, you're going to be watching Steph in this number 11th overall pick. And then what happens after that is going to be fascinating for me. I have no idea what this team is going
4: to
0: look
4: like next
0: year.
4: Has it been fascinating the last 3 years?
0: Yes.
4: It has?
0: Yeah, it's been interesting to see what this team is going to do.
4: I don't think Warrior fans would describe the last 3 years as fascinating. I mean, very disgruntled.
0: Oh, the fans would be pissed.
4: Yeah,
0: sure. Disgruntled. I think it's fascinating.
4: Yeah, that's fine. But I'm saying, like, people have not been happy the last couple of years. And what have you done the last couple of years?
0: Well, hold on. Jimmy Butler, that run was very fun.
4: For 20 games?
0: Yeah, but that was very fun.
4: What was it this year? But, like, okay.
0: It sucked that they got hurt.
4: No. Before he got hurt, what was it this year?
0: Oh, Jonathan Kuminga.
4: No. What was the vibe?
0: Just tell me. God,
4: what was the vibe like?
0: Tell me.
4: It wasn't good.
0: What was it good about it?
4: The stadium was, like, bored out of their mind.
0: At the start of the season?
4: Yeah, for the 2 months that Jimmy was healthy.
0: After beating the Lakers and having an overtime win against the Nuggets?
4: That happened in November. I'm talking about December. They had no signature wins after November. December, January, and before he got hurt on January 24th, it was dead.
0: Yeah, they were mired in mediocrity, and then Jimmy tore his ACL, and then the season was over.
4: Yes, but people were bored before that. Yep. Like, they were an 8 seed, kind of stuck in no man's land.
0: I think we were kind of waiting for that team to start gelling a little bit more than they did.
4: Okay, maybe.
0: And I do think that the injury, Joe, it sounds like an excuse, but it is a legitimate excuse. Like, when you lose your top 2 player, your season's going to go in the tank, especially in the NBA. And that's what happened. And that's why it sucks that we're talking about this upcoming season and Jimmy Butler's probably not going to play for most of it. I don't know what he's going to look like at this age coming back from the ACL. It's not like I can compare it with the 49ers losing George Kittle because football's different. Just... one player and one tight end is not going to be the total difference. Now, what George Kittle means to the offense, sure, maybe they'll miss him for a chunk of the season, and it's going to show with Purdy in the run game and McCaffrey. I have no idea.
4: The most exciting parts of last year for long stretches were people opining for Pat Spencer. I'm not trying to hate.
0: Well, that seemed like we were just reaching for stuff to be excited about.
4: No, I think it was more of an indicator of how like kind of ugly things had gotten.
0: Well, I get that, but I also don't want to sit here and say like there hasn't been any joyful moments. And I think we're glossing over how fun that season ended last year. You're talking about the Jimmy Butler going to the playoffs second round and the sour taste of Steph getting hurt. And maybe that was a sign of things to come. It's like, man, maybe that was their best opportunity. Hope not. Hope they can stay healthy, because I think that was what we were all banking on. If this team can stay healthy, and now it's kind of, it's staring us in the face that no, this team's not healthy. Steph's new normal is probably not playing in as many back-to-backs as we would want. Maybe not even in any. I don't know. That sounds extreme right now. The Al Horford method. But that's kind of what we're talking about now is, man, I just hope Steph is going to be available when I'm going to the game. No, like you're scoffing, but that's kind of, that's how fans are looking at it next year.
4: I want to buy
0: a ticket to see Steph. Hopefully he's going to be available.
4: If I'm running the team and I have an opportunity to make things very different, I'm going to do everything I can to make it as different as possible from the last couple of years. Because I know you guys as a fan base didn't love the product. We weren't winning at a high enough clip. And it's just too old and it's too difficult to be able to navigate the regular season to try to win anything of significance.
0: It's going
4: to
0: be different, though, in the respect that starting last year, we had Kuminga. He's gone, right? He's gone. Moses Moody didn't start the season last year. He was hurt, but he was a mainstay, and then he got hurt. He's probably not going to play next year. The start of the season last year, Jimmy Butler was available. He's not going to be at the start this upcoming season. So there's going to be some major changes. DeAnthony Melton, obviously, he didn't come until halfway point of the season. They want to bring him back. I don't see that really happening at the price point he probably wants. We'll see. Pajemski is probably going to be a main focal point, as he was last year.
4: What about Porzingis?
0: That's a great question. I don't know. I have no idea about Kristaps Porzingis. That is a major question mark for me.
4: If Jimmy's making $60 million and Draymond's making $27 million, that's $87 million.
0: It's like $90 million guaranteed to two guys that are past their
4: prime. And I mean, do you know what the cap space goes? It goes to 120. Okay.
0: Oh.
4: Right. So like, I know, Joe.
0: It's a tough sell right now. You want just something different. You want it to be a different feel and a different vibe, and different could be good. I'm with you.
4: Different can be good.
0: Different can be. Different could also be what the Giants did this past year and not be good. Hey, for the first time, we're excited about this offense. Don't worry about the pitching. Don't look at the pitching. But this offense, I tell you what, it'll be exciting. Hey, maybe that's going to be the Warriors this upcoming season. They might have a Giants feel to them. We'll talk ourselves into it and say, hey, maybe they could be a play-in team. And then after the first couple months, they're 14 games under 500.
4: They were the most expensive team in terms of cap allocation last year in the NBA. $285
0: million. It's a lot. It's a lot.
4: You didn't even get out of the play-in.
0: Injuries happen, man. Injuries happen.
4: You were $120 million over the cap space. This is last year.
0: I know.
4: So, like, what they should be trying to do is just wipe their hands of any of these older contracts and move on. Like the team that we've been talking about, rebuild. The team that really needs to rebuild is this team.
0: Hey, Joe, 530 says, Dub Nation's remaining loyal to the squad through the ups and downs, unlike you two casual ball knowers.
4: Casual.
0: Hey, we're not down with Dub Nation because we're just speaking about reality. I guess that's what the fans are getting at.
4: And then, like, can you imagine you give Kristaps Porzingis a 2-year, $15 million a year deal? Let's just say, hypothetically. And Draymond's
0: I don't
4: like,
0: want Kristaps back, by the way. I'm out.
4: So
0: on
4: now
0: that.
4: We move Kuminga for nothing. I'm not saying you're wrong. I just think
0: once you traded Kuminga, it was a guarantee you were
8: like
0: not
8: you
0: getting
8: you lost
0: anything.
8: That whole exchange happened. Yeah.
0: Honestly, they could have just done a glorified salary dump, but I think it would have hit better. Just say, hey, here's Kuminga for nothing.
4: They did that.
0: Yeah, I know.
8: Soon.
0: For a bag of chips.
4: But let's just say you bring back Kristaps Porzingis. Like, let's just say $15 million
0: a
4: year.
0: Okay, sure.
4: What do you think Draymond's saying? You don't think I'm worth more than Kristaps? Now you have this. I mean, it's just.
0: I'll give you a 4 for that Draymond, by the way.
4: What?
0: No, you're not wrong.
4: I mean, like, listen to what we're like. We're so worried about status and money and this. Dude, I'm just trying to feel the good team.
9: Sure. Whatever.
4: Can we just feel the good team?
0: No.
7: Possibly.
0: It's not allowed. Final thoughts?
4: Thank God they hung on to Kuminga that round.
10: I'm just going to do what Steph wants me to do
11: it's
10: now.
11: It's time for final thoughts.
10: First off, it's not going to happen.
11: Wrapping up the show with our final takes on the Morning Roast.
0: I think that Brian at Palo Alto drop is what I asked him. He's like, hey, Brian, do you want Ja Morant as a Warrior? And he's like, it's not going to happen. And it's not going to happen.
4: From the personal text line. Everybody forgets.
0: From the personal text line.
4: Yeah, yeah.
0: Who's that?
4: It's mine. Everybody forgets Jimmy and Dre seemed like they hated each other.
7: Who sponsors that one?
0: That's strong. I don't think they hated each other.
4: There were a lot of videos about a lot of plays.
0: Those are two guys, gladiators. Gladiators go at it sometimes. I don't think they hated each
4: other. Then Jimmy got hurt, and Dre almost got traded. And now all of a sudden, because it's extension time for Draymond, he's playing nice for the rest of the year. We have seen this playbook from him before.
7: But it'll be different this time.
4: You owe it to him. Dre, where do you want to go?
7: Hey, if I lie to myself, anything's possible.
0: All I'm saying is I'm not getting mad at an organization that's trying to do right by one of their all-timers.
7: I mean, here's my final thought. If Draymond made a list of these are the teams I'd be cool going to, and the NBA made a list of these are the teams that want you, how much overlap is there? What's that Venn diagram look like?
4: That's a great question.
0: You guys don't think any of the previous teams that were just in the playoffs could have used a Draymond Green at times? I absolutely think they can.
4: Yeah, but again, this is
0: especially against Victor Wembanyama.
4: At $28 million. Like, you have to fit
0: into
4: the cap.
0: You just told me Mitchell Robinson's making how much?
4: No, I know, but he's 28.
0: $25
7: million? Draymond for Mitchell Robinson?
0: I'd rather have Draymond Green, all things considered.
4: You think the Knicks would? I don't know.
7: How many teams do you think Draymond's shtick actually plays well with, too? The Warriors will make a lot of concessions for him. Do you
4: Mike
7: think,
4: Brown could coach
0: no,
4: him.
0: No, I think Mike Brown.
7: Yeah. They need
0: Again,
7: to reload.
0: I do think him playing, he's not, you said he's convoluted.
4: Imagine him and Mitch Johnson.
0: Oh, God.
4: That'd be hilarious.
0: He'd be cussing him out.
4: Mitch, what are we doing?
7: He wouldn't be calling him Mitch.
4: Get the ball out of Darren Fox's hands.
7: He'd be calling him coach, obviously. No,
0: he'd be starting with a B.
7: Insinuating.
0: For sure, Sam.
7: Wait, how'd he say coach?
0: No, no, he'd be calling, yeah, I did. Detroit Pistons. I think that would be a team where he would love to go to, but to your point, their salary cap's all convoluted.
4: They've got weird numbers that you're not trading any of their guys at their price.
0: Really, speaking of them real quick, I know it's hashtag random. Duran, what is it?
4: Yeah, he faded.
0: God, that was bad. That was not a good debut in the playoffs for him. Well, that has me reevaluating their whole thing, too.
4: Cade missed so much time with the
0: collapsed lung.
4: Yeah. I just think their season got screwed by that.
0: Sammy?
7: I guess my other final thought, since we got Giants baseball coming up in a little bit, that was just crazy last night watching the Braves grounds crew. Like, every now and then the grounds crew has a bad day. Yesterday the Braves grounds crew had a bad day, and I threw this in the chat, but it totally reminded me of I think it was 2016, I want to say, or maybe it was 2014, when the Giants were in Chicago. And it started raining in the middle of the game. The grounds crew completely just botched getting the tarp on the field correctly. And the delay was so bad. Remember, they had to send the grounds crew to Home Depot or something to buy more dirt. And you see the door open at Wrigley Field. They're just wheeling in all these bags of dirt for the thing. And Giants protested that game. I think it's still the most recent successfully protested game in baseball.
0: What happens when you successfully protest?
7: So basically, I think they called the game. I think the Cubs ended up winning that game when they called it. And the Giants were like, no, they screwed up. We need to keep playing this game. So I protested. MLB was like, okay, fine. And the Giants came back and won that game.
0: Oh, there you go.
4: My favorite in terms of the grounds crew, at the Memorial maybe 4 or 5 years ago, Jack Nicklaus's course in that tournament, it's Sunday. It's the championship ending of this particular tournament. And as they're finishing holes, the demolition crew is coming in to demolish the course.
0: It's like Caddyshack
4: stuff. They
0: can
4: renovate it. I swear to God. They get off the 12th green, and they're like, and here comes the demolition truck.
0: Here comes the dynamite.
4: I swear to God.
0: That's great.
4: I swear to God.
0: Oh, man. No, my favorite, as we're doing all these ground screw stories, the A's getting rained out when it didn't rain. Remember that?
4: No.
0: Because they had a sprinkler malfunction that got caught under the tarps.
7: That's almost as bad as when the Marlins have a roof and one time got rained out because the roof didn't close fast enough.
0: Yeah.
1: That's pretty funny.
6: Baseball's by the way, funny.
1: It does take like 2 or 3 hours for those roofs to close.
6: Some of them do, yeah.
0: All of those stadiums in the South that have a lot of rain in the summertime, just build a roof so we don't have to deal with this crap.
6: Yeah, it's lame.
0: No, I agree, Sam. Rain delays are lame. Fremont Bank, here for you. Here for good.
1: I would love to be knighted. Steve Ballmer says no.
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0: Greece. Always live in the free Odyssey app and now coming to you live from the Laughing Monk Studios. He brings the passion.
1: For what? I want to know now. I'm mentally invested. Don't tell me to pray and you don't say what for.
0: He brings the perspective.
2: Yeah, I think they both have a great point.
3: Get off me, text line.
0: He's truly one of a kind.
1: That is wow.
2: Oh, my God.
0: And he's doing a great job.
3: Okay. I need you to man up and say what you really want to say.
4: Simon, you're doing a great job.
3: Daryl Guru the Johnson.
0: And together, they are Steiny and Guru.
1: Yeah.
0: On 95.7 The Game.
3: Hey, how's your mouth? Mouth?
2: Wow, you love that.
3: I've been waiting on that one. How you doing, my man?
2: I've been better, but yuck mouth got a root canal yesterday. So
3: it was a legitimate root canal.
2: Yeah, Stoddy, it was touch and go. The boss was like, you're going to be able to make it? I had to get back. We got so much to get to. But I posted a video, and I was off that helium, and I got a little nervous after it was all done. I had to go check what I said. And I was just sharing with you all that I was scared, but I'm here.
3: That's good news. We're happy to have you back.
2: Did you fight yesterday, you and Evan? Because I felt something
3: such a different kind of show
2: in the
3: Evan.
2: Day before.
3: You know,
2: it's because he's different than I am.
3: Yeah, it's one of those things where let's say I'm Christian McCaffrey.
2: Okay, Mac.
3: And I have a certain style. All right, and you know I'm going to play 85% of the time.
2: Right.
3: So when you sub out for McCaffrey, do you want a different look entirely? Or do you want someone that resembles McCaffrey? And my point is, yeah. I have both.
2: Okay. Well, there it is.
3: Yeah.
2: Yeah. Okay. Shout out Evan for holding it down for me.
3: Yeah.
2: Yep.
3: He was,
2: how you doing? I'm wearing this shirt people hate. The boss hates this shirt.
3: I find
2: he goes,
3: hating an inanimate
2: object. Do you like
3: optic.
2: Your shirt? Remember that day he said that to me?
3: Yeah.
2: Wow. What you got?
3: Hey, Mike Dunleavy today. Mike Dunleavy at noon, press conference, but then after that...
2: The dessert! What do we have?
3: Yeah, he's going to call in and join us for an individual interview.
2: That's dope.
3: So Dunleavy's going to talk to the media at 12 o'clock, and then anything left unsaid, we're going to come down his road.
2: Yeah. And we got breaking news.
3: What?
2: Well, lightweight breaking news. No sounder needed, E.
3: What?
2: You and I are going to be at the Valkyries against Minnesota Friday. Yeah, baby, let's go.
3: Okay.
2: What just happened? Dude, you got to be kidding me. No, it's done. This is going to be your first Valkyrie game. I want to be a part of it.
3: Well,
2: and you said, yeah, you gave me the commitment. Well, what?
3: I got tickets for a game in July with the fam.
2: I am your fam, and this is Friday.
3: I'm in.
2: Okay, there we go.
3: Yeah, I'm in.
2: Yeah. Shout out R-Double. People in the know who that is. Ritter.
3: Oh.
2: Yeah. What's up, baby?
3: There's something I wanted to...
2: LeBron.
3: No, not LeBron. He
2: looks
3: ain't
2: like
3: coming.
2: He's going back to L.A. That's a victory lap for both of us, if it happens.
3: Yeah, wait, it's the Clippers. Then what?
2: Then I'll change it.
3: What'd
2: you guys talk about yesterday?
3: A lot
2: majority.
3: About the... Well, you know, it's funny. It's just places Evan and I can go, you know... You know, you can't, but there's places you and I can go that Evan can't, and we did a deep dive on some of the prospects.
2: Yeah, you sound like a Republican sometimes, but go ahead. What you got?
3: We're just talking about the Warriors and you know what they're going to do with 11. We talked about Lindeborg. We talked
2: that's
3: about
2: who I want.
3: Lopez.
2: Yeah, Yaxel. Stoney, that's who I want.
3: Talked about his upside.
2: It.
3: You know, he's 24.
2: When
3: which
2: did
3: is
2: that become 34?
3: Old.
2: That's so whack.
3: Well,
2: 24.
3: You know, if there's a 19-year-old they're interested in, that's 5 years difference if they're thinking Kareem Lopez.
2: But the last teenagers they invested in had that workout.
3: Well, so does that influence what you do this year?
2: Well, speaking of which, some Kuminga news. I was a little shocked.
3: I'm here to tell you.
2: Look at you.
3: What's really going on with Kuminga?
2: Like shrimp on the barbecue grill in the foil. Letting it marinate.
3: Let me make a prediction. Okay, I saw a story today from John Hollinger in The Athletic.
2: It
3: said he's reporting the Hawks probably aren't going to pick up Kuminga's option. They are.
2: Did you say the lower number?
3: They're going to pick up his option. They can't.

0: just let him walk. They're not just going to let him walk. They have to pick up his option if they want to trade him.
1: Mm.
0: Or if he wants to rip it up and take less money per year.
1: Well, that'll probably happen. Like Draymond.
0: Oh, you think Aaron Turner's going to say, no. Let's rip up 25 and give us 15 for...
1: I'll tell you what, that ego of them not exercising that option, that hurts AT because for the, I'll say not majority, but when he hit ATL, he was a thing, Kuminga. But the fans don't write the checks or balance the books.
0: Well, I mean,
1: which I would be shocked.
0: I mean, it's the Hawks' decision.
1: Yeah.
0: So they'll give us a clue, but that's not really what we're here to discuss.
1: Yeah.
0: What we're here to discuss is the NBA draft, which is 6 days away, and we're here to discuss what Mike Dunleavy's thought process is, and we're also here to discuss an interesting story that Anthony Slater dropped on ESPN today with some nuggets. It was a story about the Warriors and everything we know about this pivotal offseason,
1: yeah. And
0: here's where I'll start. A little line in the story.
1: Give it to me.
0: And it has to do with Draymond Green. And it says, team sources have indicated for months that the Warriors' interest in a decline and extend with Draymond Green for multiple years would be contingent on the first year salary savings in the $8 million range, giving them a direct path to upgrade the roster. So what he's saying is for months, the thought process was, we'll let Draymond opt out of his contract, and then we'll redo the contract for 2 years at less money annually, but more money overall.
1: Yeah. And I'm at 104% that that's how it's going to go down. That's me, your partner.
0: Well, I'm now far, far less than that. Dunleavy has been in contact with Rich Paul, Draymond Green's agent. It's possible something will materialize in the next 2 weeks that shifts the landscape. But the current expectation from the team is that Green will pick up his player option and return on an expiring one-year, $27.6 million deal. Now, Draymond has until June 29th to decide
1: okay. If
0: he's going to opt in or not.
1: That's after the draft.
0: Correct. But that's why Slater says it's possible something could materialize in the next 2 weeks that shifts the landscape. But the current expectation from the team is Green will pick up his player option and return on an expiring one-year deal.
1: Okay. With that.
0: Here we go.
1: Yeah. What if your partner told you, and I'm about to tell you all, one, I think Draymond's ego would be bruised, Donnie, and two, because this is no assassination on Draymond, but Stani, I don't like Draymond knowing that it could have went a different way, the pay cut or the annual money dips, and he's got more years. If that doesn't happen, what type of Dre are we getting on the Calipari one and done? Like, that scares me just hearing that, and I'd be shocked if the Warriors were willing to do that.
0: Why?
1: Because they've never done it before. Like, you want to make sure you got the Draymond Green, the wolf, the junkyard dog version. I don't want him irritated.
0: I do. I do want him irritated. You know why?
1: Tell me.
0: Because I want a three-ring circus next year.
1: But then you're not trying to win because that three-ring circus could get into us trying to get another ring.
0: What?
1: It felt good coming off. But go ahead. You got what I
0: should have listened. I should have been listening.
1: Yeah. But you know what I mean.
0: Okay, so like, if Draymond Green wants two years, then you got to give him 2 years.
1: No, it's not got to give. But Stanley, there is something to this series that is the Golden State Warriors, this dynasty, the nostalgia of Steve Kerr, Steph Curry, and Draymond Green going out together. I get that, and I just don't think they're going to mess with that. And
0: so what? So what's why would Slater even put that in the story?
1: No, I got you. Slates is our guy. I'm shocked. Like, it's one of those things. Let me see you do it.
0: It makes sense to me.
1: And it's right around the corner.
0: Now, the only thing I don't understand is the part where he says, he must make a choice. Team sources have indicated for months that Draymond could, if he takes less money somewhere in the 20 range, gives them a direct path to upgrade the roster elsewhere. So in other words, one of the things they can do with Draymond is extend him 2 years at less money, and it opens up the $15 million mid-level exception. But it sounds to me like there may be other ways to open up that exception. Maybe they know Horford's retiring. Well, maybe they know for sure D'Anthony Melton's not coming back.
1: Gotcha.
0: So maybe they're doing it that way. But
1: I still think he's getting more years, and we'll find out. But would you say that's the leader in the clubhouse?
0: What?
1: Did Draymond will opt out? I got the report.
0: No.
1: And come back for more years at less.
0: No. I know enough about
1: almost want to bet
0: this story to know that, you know, he put it out as two facts. There's not a lot of insight. But when a guy like Slater writes, the current expectation from the team is Green will pick up his player option, return on a 1 year deal. He's hearing that.
1: Yeah.
0: It's got to mean he's hearing it. Now, he did leave himself an out by saying, you know, landscape could change in two weeks. But, all right, we're just getting into it here at 888-957-9570. 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
11: All righty, thank you, Brandon. Appreciate it.
12: PP!
11: Sometimes you're feeling pretty good and you don't even know why. I got no clue.
12: Well, maybe I'm back.
11: Might be part of it. I think it's probably a lot of things coalescing, as they say.
12: Well, Friday I scored the put one up for the goo for us to your first Valkyrie game. Like, I'm excited. Like, I'm gonna put you on my Instagram reels, not even my story.
11: Not till Friday, dude. Don't.
12: Yeah, that's what I mean. When you're in there.
11: Yeah, let's make. Yeah, we'll see. Yeah, we're not there yet. As you like to say, tomorrow's not promised. So let's wait till Friday to make sure.
12: Well, I was really not, man.
11: I can get there. Yeah.
12: Hey, I tell you what. Yeah. People just take what I say just to the bank. Shout out Wells Fargo, B of A. Give me another bank.
11: BMO.
12: The BMO.
11: How about Fremont?
12: Fremont. There we go. Shout out Dibs.
11: Here for you. Here for good.
12: Dibs been rubbing his reeds in my face lately.
11: What is going on with that?
12: I don't like it. It's like he's saying something. I know what he is, but I'm starving. You know what he is? Shaq. Baby Shaq.
11: Starting to be a mouth.
12: Oh, look at you.
11: Yeah.
12: I had a little joke. I run material, Steiny, and I said, I didn't say the Warriors were going to win a ring in regard to Draymond. People, oh, good one. They're not going to win a ring. Relax.
11: Sometimes you got to just realize what you're saying.
12: No. Oh. Yeah. What I'm saying is I think we need a new show open. How about that?
11: Okay.
12: I've been thinking about it. And what did you say? Do you remember what you said?
11: I do remember what I said.
12: Well, tell the people.
11: I think we do too.
12: No,
11: that's what I said.
12: You said you got nobody here to do it. We got people. We got greatness here.
11: Yeah. We got greatness. You know, we're talking about the Warriors. Mike Dunleavy today at noon. He's having a press conference.
12: What do you want to hear?
11: The NBA draft is 6 days away. Mike Dunleavy is talking to the media at noon, formal press conference setting, but he's going to hop on the phone with us afterwards. So if there's any loose ends to tie up, hopefully we can get those from Mike. So expect Mike about 12:30, 12:45-ish on the phone. But we'll also take the press conference live. So that you can hear everything that Mike Dunleavy says, as we are the flagship of the five-time champion, going back to 1975, Golden State Warriors.
12: Steiny, seriously, on the Steiny

0: computer, what would you like to hear from Mike most? You know, just his answer on, like, what's in
1: That's
0: your...
1: That's a great question.
0: What do you got in your holster to where you're like, you know what, I like... Mine's Jimmy Butler.
1: What's he going to say about Butler?
0: Do they have a realistic target date?
1: No, I mean, it's too early for that, Goo, but we hope to have him back sometime the second part of the year.
0: So he'll play. Is there any doubt about
1: that? We're hoping.
0: Okay.
1: Yeah, we're hoping. Of course, you know, with injuries, you can never predict too far into the future, but we're optimistic that he's going to join us at some point in the second half of the season.
0: All right. What if he says the exact same thing? That'd be awesome.
1: He's going to. Why is Dunleavy doing a press conference today? Well, the NBA draft is 6 days away, 6:50, and usually all the GMs before the draft hold a press conference with their local media to, you know, talk about the draft and where the team is, kind of update the media. It's been a few months. It's been a month or so since the season's ended. But Anthony Slater of The Athletic, as we know, the Warriors have a lot going on. They've got a lot of people who need to make decisions, players, and they've got some front office decisions. And Anthony Slater, in his piece today in ESPN, here's some things that he wrote.
0: Right.
1: You know, Draymond Green's got till the 29th to decide whether he's going to opt in or out. And according to Slater, which this would be a little bit of a change, he says while everybody seems to have been under the assumption that they're going to do a two-year deal for Draymond. In other words, he's going to opt out and take a two-year deal. Slater's saying that unless something happens now in the next 2 weeks, that they expect Draymond to simply opt in and play under an expiring contract this upcoming season. That invites a lot of questions, but I think it's a solid decision. Myself.
0: Not risky at all to you, though, huh?
1: No.
0: And I'm talking about
1: mentals.
0: We're
1: not in a championship window. Mm. We're just not. And if he takes that as disrespect, I'm sorry. You know, we gave you a four-year deal.
0: You did.
1: 4 years ago when we probably shouldn't have. So you know where we are right now, Draymond. We look, and here's what we'll do. If you want to get moved, we'll try to move you.
0: Mm.
1: But... That, you know, I don't know if they told Draymond the second year's out, or don't even bother. You know, don't rip it up because we're not giving you an extra year. And yeah, if they say that now, how does Draymond react to that?
0: No doubt. And again, I guess I gotta give him the benefit of the doubt, but I would be super duper shocked if he was put in that position and he came back and just played on the final year of that. I would totally be shocked because Stani, and listeners, I think he's a lifer. But I want to ask you this.
1: But, you know, yeah, like, I just with, do. With all due respect.
0: Especially now if it's not about championships, and obviously it's about competing and put the best version of your team out there. Draymond Green, I feel like, is going to walk out of this thing along with Kerr and Curry. Like and again, it might not make the best basketball sense to the naked eye, but as far as what I think this team is about, what they've accomplished – I'm going to use the family word. Like we got on this show, Draymond Green's family, and I think they're going to find a way to finesse it to where he is here for the next couple years.
1: Yeah, I'm a firm believer in that. You know, things always happen until they don't. And I've
0: never heard I like that.
1: Klay Thompson.
0: Well.
1: We probably wanted and hoped would be a Warrior for his entire career. He's not. Why? Well, because with Klay Thompson, we reached a point where it just didn't make sense, apparently. And what I feel like is it's sounding to me like this could be the time where the Warriors simply say to Draymond, look, you're under contract for $27.8 million, okay? You see the way our books are right now. You got to play. And this is the other thing, and I get it straight, but like, so he's mad. He's been mad half his career. You know what I mean?
0: Yeah.
1: I mean, like, you cannot, if you believe as a front office that it's a sound move to not do that, you can't do it just because he wants it. Like, this is, they've had various times over the years to hold the line and to make strong decisions. Sometimes they've done it, other times they haven't. But this would be a time where I believe they could do it.
0: Okay.
1: You're not there yet, which is fine because nothing's happened. But I look at it as, man, Slater just wouldn't put that in a story
0: as
1: a throwaway line.
0: No doubt. And my ears are perked and my eyes are wide open. And I'll say this to you all. I feel like I'm the emotional one on and off the air of the show. And I believe emotion plays a big part in life and decisions. And at every turn, I believe Draymond Green, you know, right or wrong, nobody's perfect. His emotion has won out to the point to where it got him that 400 when it shocked everybody. And I will say this to Klay Thompson and put it right on the table, brought to you by Echo Pest Control. Wouldn't you agree with this or tell me if I'm not in the ballpark? I believe Klay, without trying to be a dark cloud, became a dark cloud, and his emotion about where he was at and what was going on with his career from a personal standpoint, it was sucking the life out of the team. And I think a part of that is why the Warriors made their decision to move him. Would you say I'm in the ballpark with that? Klay's emotion became, you know, something that, you know, it was a bear. And I think people might.
1: So mollify Draymond so he doesn't become a bear. This is, you know what? Chris A. in Oakland
0: Give it to me.
1: He's absolutely
0: Chris
1: right.
0: A.
1: The way I look at it, I kind of think Draymond owes the organization. You know what?
0: I would love to hear Dre respond to Chris.
1: If after all this time, the Warriors simply say to Draymond, not hit the pike.
0: I got you.
1: All they're saying to him is,
0: but there's
1: we're
0: a message
1: not extend-
0: there.
1: Yeah, the yeah. message is the, this is your last year with the Warriors.
0: Unless you're actually good.
1: It happens to every player under the sun.
0: No doubt. So, it happened to Klay. But I just don't think they'll do that to I'm in. I'd have to see it, partners, all I'm saying.
1: You know what's funny is the whole verbiage behind this. Like you said, I don't think they'll do it to Draymond. I don't think they look at it like that.
0: I think
1: Mike Dunleavy, and this is kind of the way he set it up a month or two ago, he said, Draymond has a decision to make. Like, Draymond has the decision, not the Warriors. He's got the player option. Okay. Draymond, what are you going to do? Well, I'd like to opt out and get a 2-year deal.
0: And I'm willing to take pay cut.
1: Okay.
0: To secure my future here in the yay.
1: That doesn't work. That doesn't work for us.
0: That car could be over or
1: just doesn't work for us right now.
0: And then he's going to possibly his best bud. And again, they're two different players, and we get it. One's a franchise. So you're telling me that's going to happen with Dre, and we're days or weeks away from an announcement in regard to whatever that figure is for Curry's extension?
1: What, you think Curry's going to be like, I'm not signing this
0: $50 million extension? I'm just looking at it through Dre's glasses.
1: Yeah.
0: I mean, like the handwriting would be on the wall.
1: Wake up and smell the roses. You're 36 years old. And
0: I thought you were talking, I'm 56, but yeah.
1: And you got to figure it out at some point.
0: I just want to see them do, because that would be, to me, a signal like, Mike D is like, you know, some things have changed, Goo. We're going in a different direction. So people might not be, you know, super happy with, but this is it. And I'm like, okay, I'm watching.
1: I think what the Warriors are doing here, and I could be wrong, but I think Draymond said to the Warriors, you know, the Warriors said, what are you going to do? And his agent said, well, you know what we want to do. We want to rip it up and give us 2 years.
0: Mm-hmm.
1: And I have a feeling the Warriors are saying something to the effect of, well, if we do that, hey, Rich Paul, you see our books. We're setting up for everything in next year. So if we're going to have Draymond occupy the year after next, then we've got to rip up this $27 million, but we can only give you 30 total. We can only give you 15 and 15 for the next 2 years. Or even if it's like 16 or 17 and 17, then he gets up to 35, which is just $8 million more than he'd make in 1 year. Like, I think they're putting the onus on him, but they're not like, it feels like they have to push that salary if they use him to do it from 27 or 28 to like 19.
0: Yes.
1: And if that's too low for him, well, then he's not going to sign a 2-year deal, and that's why he's opting in.
0: Mm.
1: So if it plays like that, if it plays out like that, it could work out well for the Warriors.
0: Yeah. And I don't want to – I know you, Willard, and Dibs and I talked about it on the evening crossover a couple weeks ago, just about would Dre take the 2 for 38. And, you know, I don't want to count his piggy bank or his checkbook, but the bottom line is if he truly is willing and he doesn't want to uproot his family and be here for the next few years, it's easy for me to say, dude driving a 2019 Cadillac, Donnie, but, I think I would really think hard about doing that in regard to, okay, from 27.5 to 19, but I'm here, I got an extra year, I'll do it. And I'll tell you who didn't take a pay cut, and I'm not comparing the coach to the player, was Steve Kerr. And I thought he was the guy for the job, but I thought he was the guy for the job because Draymond was going to be here for the foreseeable future.
1: See, what I think is, I think everything matters.
0: Damn.
1: That's happened in the past. And here's what I think Mike Dunleavy's probably thinking. And I'm sorry, but I'm going back to the Suns game. Because we all talk about the Clippers game and the way that ended.
0: Right.
1: But maybe the more important game might have been the Suns game and how Draymond finished off the year again. And when he walked by Mike Dunleavy, and Mike Dunleavy didn't even look at him and was clearly disgusted.
0: Man.
1: I believe Mike Dunleavy at that point said, we cannot do this for another year. Or it would just be I'm almost
0: this
1: convinced.
0: This could be your finest moment, man.
1: I'm almost convinced that he's ready to not take on Draymond, but he's ready to say, no, you got one more year left in your contract. What are you going to do? Okay, I'm opting in. All right, do you want us to look to trade you? Well, I don't know. I want to retire here. Okay, well, you can retire at the end of the year, or we can talk at the end of the year and we'll give you another year at, you know, the mid-level or something. But they're not going to let, it doesn't feel like they're going to let him dictate that now I'm on the team for two more years. Period, end of story.
0: And Stani, I keep bringing up the E word and I hear you and I thank you. And I thank you about that night, that game against Phoenix that, again, I was at the bar. I didn't, the draft, shout out to Pleasanton. Sports bar, I didn't see that in real time. And when I went back and watched that, and that's the stuff I love, I think there was something there. Now, I'll tell you this. If you're telling me that they're saying, hey, do you want us to look to trade you? If he's so offended by not getting that extra year or them playing ball, that could lead him to, you know what? If that's what you want, Stani, and that's what you want, yeah, let's do that. It could be bang, bang. Not Niner game.
1: Yeah.
0: Yeah.
1: I mean, it's not like Dunleavy has to sit down with Draymond. All Dunleavy has to do is tell Draymond's agent, we're not going to, you know, he's got two choices. He can opt in. Hey,
0: oh,
1: Rich.
0: I'd love to hear
1: Rich,
0: that podcast.
1: Hey, Rich, Poole, hey, Rich yeah. Paul, look at our book. You're not an idiot. Look at our books. We don't want anybody clogging up our books in that year. We're not going there. We're not. And you know what you could also say? What if you could say this? We're not touching pods this year either, Draymond.
0: Because I thought
1: you know
0: that
1: what?
0: Was coming.
1: Steph has given us permission to push it off 1 year.
0: Wow.
1: Well, then he's night-night.
0: And I'll do this, Mr. Emotional, talking about myself. So you're telling me, I'm stealing that from you, when it's all said and done, only Curry and Steve Kerr would have finished and walked through the doors of the dynasty coming and going. Those were the two that finished. Because that's what would happen if...
1: Well, unless Draymond retires at the end of this year.
0: Well, yeah, which I don't... Not going to happen, but you know what I mean? Given another uniform,
1: I wouldn't say for sure.
0: Yeah, that would be a
1: shock. I mean,
0: he is
1: declining in a big way. And look, Draymond declining with his attitude and his reputation, he might be a guy who, if next year is his last year, but he's a free agent... I don't know that somebody's going to give him a lot of money. I would almost think that nobody's
0: going to
1: give him any money.
0: Yeah.
1: But until he becomes such a no-brainer that you're like, let's just go get Draymond. But keep in mind, that'll be a year and a half from now.
0: Yeah. And
1: he'll
0: you be can even, scoff at this.
1: He'll be further diminished.
0: I'm just looking at the year the Clippers had, and I can tell you right now, you know, they got some pieces, Kawhi, but they don't have a player like Draymond Green. You know, if it wasn't, you know, the Lakers, for that matter, don't have a player like Draymond Green. So I just think he would be attractive. Now, at what number, I don't know. But, man, I believe if that were – and I'm kicking the can down the road. But if that were to happen, I'm just talking about how emotional and fired up Dre would be and pissed off. You're going to get whoever, if that did happen or transpire, you would get a Draymond Green that's ready to go. You would think.
1: Let's go to Jimmy in Bayview. Hey, Jimmy.
0: Jimmy.
1: How you doing, man?
2: Hey, guys. Thanks for taking my call. Welcome back, Guru.
0: Right on.
2: I would not extend Draymond for this reason. I think Jimmy and Dre are somewhat redundant, and they both have expiring contracts. And at the trade deadline, you could see whoever is not clicking with the team and move them. We moved Iguodala in his last year, and he was supposedly, you know, a homer. And Dre extracted that fourth year. So everything's up in the air. And what I would also do if I was Dunleavy is I would hit up OKC for that. I would trade the 10th for the 11th. And then a future draft pick that's protected for that, I think it's 14th or 15th.
1: They got 14 and 18, OKC.
2: 14 and 18. I would look to because you're doing a pick for a pick, essentially. You're just trying to get in advance.
1: Right.
2: And two young players and then another young player at the deadline or just somebody different. You're talking some changes there. What do you think?
1: I actually like the idea of you lumping Draymond and Butler together because of A, redundancy in a way, and B, you're right. They are both expiring contracts. Mm. And they both could be, I don't want to say valuable, but they both could be assets at the trading deadline. So that's another, it's not that Mike Dunleavy's being vindictive. It's that maybe Mike Dunleavy is just looking at the road down the way and saying, Rich, we're not doing it. We just can't. We're not doing it with Jimmy either.
0: I got you. And what year? And I know it's, you know me. I just hate to, you know, put stuff up for a rainy day. Good Lord. I did say that out loud. But you talk about once this year culminates and it's over this upcoming season, the book status for the Golden State Warriors is something to get excited about.
1: Yeah, 888-957-9570 is the number. Mike Dunleavy will be talking to the media at noon at Chase Center, and so we will carry that live. The entire media will be there asking him questions. We'll take that live, and then Mike Dunleavy is going to pop on the phone after that. Come on 95.7 The Game, our flagship partner, and join Guru and I.
0: Looking
1: I'm sorry, I
0: it.
1: Messed up. OKC's got 12 and 17. Charlotte, thank you, 707. Charlotte's got 14 and 18.
0: Okay.
1: Yeah, we talked a little bit about that yesterday. Just the idea of, would Charlotte want to trade 14 and 18 for 11?
0: Mm.
1: I mean, if I were the Warriors, I would do that in a heartbeat. But I don't know. That maybe the Hornets are looking at.
0: They would have to really love somebody. You know what I mean?
1: Yeah, exactly. That's a good point. Yeah. And that's the kind of deal where maybe, and look, they might not even be talking about this particular deal, but it's the kind of deal where the Hornets could, in theory, say, after the 10th pick, they call the Warriors and say, our guy's there, so now we'll make the move. You know what I mean?
0: Mm-hmm.
1: So we'll see how it all shakes out.
0: Draft is upon us, man.
1: Yeah, no doubt about it. And it's going to be a fun one. There's a lot of legitimate players. Out there for the Warriors to get, and we'll get into some more of the roster on the other side, because Slater, again, he had about three or four nuggets in the story. We'll get to some on the other side, but you know, the biggest one to me was Slater saying that the plan right now is to not tear up Draymond's contract and give him an extra year, that things are looking right now like Draymond's just going to play for one more year with the Warriors on his expiring deal, and then we'll figure it out after there. All right. 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
3: All right. Thank you very much. A little church music there, huh?
4: Yes, you ask you.
5: Stop being a little cat.
4: It's two. That's two from Evan today.
3: That's the anthem of the summer, two. Man.
4: No, it's not.
3: I said it's the it is.
4: An anthem's got to be a song.
3: Well, I'm having some fun. Hey, real quick. Oh, go ahead, son. You were about to.
4: Nah, go ahead.
3: I didn't meet Susan at the dentist yesterday.
4: Oh, did you get to the bottom of it, though?
3: No, I got into some fisticuffs. Look how my morning
4: started.
3: Don't say
4: started. Fisticuffs. Yeah. Fisticuffs no, means fighting,
3: well,
4: throwing.
3: It was verbal.
4: Throwing down.
3: So I'm a child now. At the dentist. I never told you, Evan, about my dental accident I had in 1995. They thought I was under and I wasn't. And Dr. Wick, he's probably retired.
4: But Stine, I think that's my doctor.
3: I'll never forget the pain of him using an instrument on my teeth, right. And I wasn't numb. And I've been in almost fatal car accidents, jumped.
4: Yeah.
3: That is the worst pain.
4: Yeah.
3: With that said, I was sweating all night. Yeah. I had anxiety about going to the dentist.
4: Yeah.
3: My appointment was at 10.
4: Okay.
3: Why do I get called at 8:45? Daryl, this is such and such from Dr.
4: Was it Susan?
3: No, it wasn't Susan. We need to reschedule you. No, I took off and I sweated all night. We can't the dentist doesn't have an assistant. You find an assistant. I took off. Nahegan, Steiny, I can't take time off. The chat, everybody, I need to be seen. And I hung up. I hung up, Steiny. I let them know about themselves. I brought up Susan. Stuff has changed. I can't get a call. I'm talking to fake people. I hung up. I talked to Susan. Steiny, I was so hurt, I told me they can't see me. They can't. I took the day off. I can't fix it. And I'm hurting. 2 minutes later, I get a call. Carla called me back.
4: Yeah,
3: a
4: sure.
3: Real person, Carla. She says, just come in. I normally am not the assistant, but I'll be the assistant. And the doctor said she can see you. So I came in, filled out the papers, and real quick, this is when it was awkward. Southwest wanted to get away. Carla knew, goes, I'm the one you yelled at. And I said, I hope you don't have any instruments. But I apologize, but I had to let her know I'm running hot. I took off. You got to see me. I'm hurting.
4: Did you say the chat would get on you?
3: Yeah, I did.
4: The chat's going to get on me, my coworkers.
3: Anyway, but they saw me 3 hours later. I'm here, baby. Yeah. Steiny, I got hot.
4: You ever see the Marathon Man?
3: No. Robin Williams?
4: With Dustin Hoffman?
3: No, no. Another legend.
4: Yeah. You know what they do?
3: What?
4: They drill his front tooth because they're kind of torturing him.
3: Oh, see, yeah.
4: Dude brings out a drill, an actual drill.
3: Yeah, see, I was thinking
4: they hold his
3: of
4: mouth
3: that.
4: Open. So the rest of the movie, he runs around with a hole in his front tooth.
3: I told the doctor, we're good, right? The yelling part, we're good. You knew where that was coming from. We're good. She called me Mr. Daryl. Mr. Daryl, you're good. So all went well. But Steiny, they tried to cancel. Man.
4: Well, I'm glad it all, it all worked out.
3: Part one.
4: Yeah.
3: Hey, I got a temp crown in.
4: Now, let me ask you this. With this statement I'm going to make, would you just think it's a statement made by a jerk.

0: Kirk or not.
1: Steve Martin. Let's hear it.
0: So I just got a text from Shasky. And he said, it was just, it's an excerpt from a story. Jalen Brunson is currently playing under a four-year, $156 million contract signed in 2024. By signing early, famously sacrificed $113 million to provide the Knicks with the roster flexibility to build their championship.
1: He's making
0: $37 a year for Brunson.
1: And he took a lot of heat for that.
0: Steph Curry can't take a pay cut?
1: No, I'm sure he can.
0: I mean, Jalen Brunson took a pay cut in his prime.
1: Yes, he did.
0: And bet on himself. And
1: now he's going
0: to, I mean, to me.
1: I expect the chef to do something.
0: I completely expect the chef to
1: But it may not be this offseason, right?
0: I don't know. Well, he says he wants it, so.
1: Now, let me ask you this.
0: Curry's different than Draymond. Draymond needs to understand that.
1: Yeah. Draymond's potsy. And I'm going happy days.
0: Ralph Malph.
1: Ralph Malph. But, you know, Steph is the Fonz. Anthony Slater, a big boy, our friends, Donnie family, been rocking with him for years. I want to know what this article and that nugget that he gave us with sauce about Draymond and the Warriors possibly not, you know, re-upping for multiple years. Has that taken your, you know, Goo, I was at a 2 to an 8. Where, how much... Just that bar in that story, how much him reporting that has changed your, like, this thing may really happen. They may play hardball.
0: Well, honestly, like, all these things to me, even though we think we know what's going to happen, I got to wait for them to happen. You know
1: totally,
0: what I mean?
1: Totally.
0: Like, it's one thing to say, well, Pods is going to get his extension, $30 million coming. It's like, let's wait and see that.
1: You
0: know, Draymond, I just had a feeling something was fishy with Draymond. And here's why. Because it was Draymond who suggested taking less over annually for more years. But damn, when Dunleavy did his season-ending press conference, and that'll be something to listen to or listen for today. When he did his season-ending press conference, I felt like he made a point simply say, Draymond has a decision to make. There was no, well, we'll talk to Draymond and see if we, no, it was, well, we got to find out what Draymond's doing.
1: Wow, that's, wow, man.
0: And, you know, by saying that, you might be able to eliminate any comment about what is happening or what isn't happening until the 29th, when, I mean, it'll come out before that probably, but
1: yeah,
0: I think Dunleavy might be there.
1: Yeah, and again, I'm operating under the theme of feelings, and the basketball part of me, you know, is yearning for the Warriors to do this and have Draymond play this out. But I just keep going to, you know, the feeling component from Draymond Green. There is no, and I know you don't care, but Steiny, you know, in a perfect world, he'll be, and he probably won't even say anything. He'd be livid. If that's how it plays out and he's playing on his last year in
0: G-State. And you know what? You know what this would tell me? I mean,
1: Who cares?
0: Exactly.
1: Yeah. And that was what might have been put down.
0: Enough is enough.
1: Yeah.
0: You're 36. You're declining.
1: I got you.
0: You embarrassed us and yourself again on the last day of the year. You're under contract for 28. You're already not a $28 million player. You got a four-year deal 4 years ago.
1: Right.
0: We gave you a player option. Dude.
1: Right. You're winning.
0: Put your money where your mouth is and show us that you're willing to leave this place in a better place than you got here by doing the right thing like you said you would do.
1: Spike Lee.
0: It's really that simple.
1: Yeah. I can't wait for this to play out.
0: All right. Here's another thing. What do you think about this? And by the way, Mike Dunleavy's talking to the media at noon today. We're going to take that live, and then he's going to join us right here, Guru and myself, on 95.7 The Game shortly afterwards, probably around 12:45. So we're going to get a lot of Mike Dunleavy today. How about this? There's growing momentum toward a deal to bring Porzingis back.
1: I was just going to bring him
0: There's
1: up.
0: Growing momentum toward a deal to bring Porzingis back. And what he says is, it's going to have to be a short-term deal. Now, if they don't want to go into that second year for Draymond, they probably don't want to go into the second year for Porzingis, but they might have to. Mm-hmm. So maybe what they do with Porzingis, can they get him for 2 for $30 with a team option for the second year? Mm-hmm. I don't know if he's going to go for that, but I think that's the game they're trying to play.
1: I'll tell you what. Again, it's nothing about the basketball part of it in regard to just his DNA. You know, I won't even call him Baby Wimby because he's a champion. And when he plays, it's just – I like watching it. So I wouldn't be opposed if they brought Porzingis back, Stani. To be honest, I'm kind of hoping that that's what they do. But I thought Porzingis, you know, was taking a step back to look at the Warriors and see if they fit what he was trying to do in regard to where they're at and who they have and who they don't have. Are they a legit contender to be playing postseason basketball, you know? So that part scared me.
0: For Porzingis
1: looking at the Dubs, yeah, we got Steph, but do we got enough, especially after, you know, how last year ended? But if there's growing momentum, I wouldn't be against him coming back at all.
0: Yeah, I don't, like.
1: Then if we went through Potts and Porzingis, you know, his availability.
0: Porzingis isn't going to have a lot of leverage around the league. There's just no way he can have a lot of leverage around the league. And so if I hear Kristaps Porzingis utter like to an agent, wouldn't mind playing for a contender. You're gone. See ya. Because we're not a contender. You know that. And
1: so that was in the same Slater story, huh?
0: Yes. All right. Horford hasn't made his decision. The assumption is Melton's definitely going to opt out. Whether they bring him back or not, we'll see. But Horford's an interesting one. I think it would help the Warriors if he retired, quite frankly.
1: If you're thinking about it, you're done. You know, Al, I got you. That one night in L.A., and, you know, you talked about the team did at the postgame, at the season-ending presser about, but that shocked me, turnovers and back-to-backs and availability. But let me ask you this, and Warrior fans, what's the goal next year? What's the goal this upcoming season?
0: To be as good as we can be. Yep. See, that's gonna shut you up.
1: We want to
0: be the best version we can be next year. That's what we want to be, Goo.
1: But what if that means you're 35 wins?
0: Well, hopefully it'll be better than that, but we want to be as good as we can be. And where that leaves us is where it leaves us. We want to reach our potential as a basketball team.
1: But what if I told you every team could say that? That could be their moniker.
0: They can.
1: That's too easy.
0: We want to win 47 next year. That ain't happening.
1: Get to the playoffs.
0: Oh, playoffs are always our goal. Dunleavy's good at this. Except when he asked him about a Draymond Green trade.
1: Yeah. He was never, yeah, you're right.
0: And I learned another little detail about something that we talked about, Evan and I talked about it yesterday for a little bit. And
1: you got to reveal your
0: source. What do you mean?
1: You said you learned a little another detail.
0: Yeah, well, it's in Slater's story.
1: Oh, okay.
0: It's in Slater's story. And we actually did talk about this a little bit, but I'm pretty steadfast, and Evan thinks I'm overreacting a little bit. But first, you're listening to 95.7 The Game, KGMZ FM at HD1 San Francisco, an Odyssey sports station, always live on the free Odyssey app and now broadcasting from the Laughing Monk Studios. I don't think we're done dealing with Jimmy Butler. I am not convinced that at some point Jimmy Butler
1: going to kick up some dust?
0: Yes, absolutely.
1: But what dust could he kick outside of trying to be healthy? Like, you got to go work on your, you know what I mean?
0: He's got one more year left in his deal.
1: Right.
0: Okay. In Slater's story, you know when he's eligible for an extension?
1: I can't even believe
0: that. The earliest he can be eligible for an extension, February. I mean, you've got to be kidding me.
1: For him to think that might even be feasible.
0: I think he thinks it's way more than just feasible.
1: Then Houston, which is Golden State, we got a problem. Stoddy, come on. Now, that's not reading the room. Just because
0: when
1: you can
0: do something.
1: When has
0: he read the room? Mm. Now, I'm trying to put myself in Jimmy Butler's position.
1: So am I.
0: And Evan disagrees with some of what I say about what I think he could do.
2: Championship coming soon.
1: Jimmy!
0: I believe wholeheartedly he's rehabbing. He's Going to try to get back when he can.
1: Okay.
0: Okay, so now it's mid-January, and he's like, yeah, it's all right. It's not great, but it's all right. Give me another couple weeks. Okay. February.
1: All right.
0: You know what? Hey, Warriors, I feel like I'm about ready, but, you know.
1: What are you? Whoa.
0: I don't think it's fair to ask me to,
1: man,
0: you know, go test this thing out without another year on my contract.
1: Wow. Now, that would be the definition of greed, but it would also be basketball smart.
0: Exactly.
1: But there's another player involved.

0: wouldn't do it because we're the Warriors.
1: I mean, you can ask, but the Warriors doing that would be, come on.
0: That's why
1: we would be, come on.
0: I believe
1: now.
0: The Warriors will see this coming if they don't already. And that's why they will move, okay. They will move Jimmy Butler.
1: I got you.
0: Like, I don't believe Jimmy Butler's going to play anymore for the Warriors.
1: Okay, and listen, I love Jimmy and what he did in a short time, and I think we've seen the best of Jimmy. Athletically, I was like, had we seen that before he got hurt? I'm okay with that. But that scenario is a nightmare. But, boy, it wouldn't be the first time. You're right. That would be the epitome of the guts of a cat burglar to be – me coming back is predicated on me getting a little more insurance.
0: Yep.
1: Boy.
0: And now here's where Evan.
1: Tell me.
0: I shouldn't speak
1: for him. Eat dog.
0: And I think you'll probably disagree with this too. I feel like if you're Jimmy Butler, and I think I'm going to be in the minority here. I actually don't think him coming back for 25 games will dramatically impact his free agent value. In other words, if he sits out the entire year and becomes a free agent, yes, he will not have played all last year rather than played 25 games. But a team's going to take a chance on Butler one way or the other.
1: Yeah.
0: And so, like,
1: but you want to check the goods,
0: but
1: though, if I'm another team, I'm going to
0: work
1: watch
0: out
1: him.
0: For guys and for teams in the summer. But like, I don't think Butler's thinking, well, if I come back for 20 and play well, I could get another 2-year, $100 million deal. He's probably thinking, well, if I'm not ready, I'm not ready. And, you know, then the following year, I'll still get 2 for $80 because I'm Jimmy Butler.
1: Yeah. Well, you were. Now you got to prove it to some entities that you're still Jimmy.
0: I mean, what boggles my mind is fans who say there's no chance Jimmy would ever do that. It's like, oh, my God. It's funny. Jim Mole here on the text line.
1: Jimmy.
0: Now Steiny. What would Jimmy Butler think if he heard you say that about him? You know what, Jim? He'd say, young fella, I'm already there. That's all. The wheels are already in motion for my extension.
1: Don't tell Jimmy how to think.
0: Exactly. Exactly. So that's why
1: I absolutely
0: believe they're almost going to have to move Jimmy Butler.
1: Man. We'll see.
0: And we'll talk to Mike Dunleavy today. He's going to join us at about 12:30, 12:45. After he does his press conference at Chase Center, which comes up at noon, and we're going to take it live. Mike Dunleavy, general manager of the Golden State Warriors.
1: So what draft will this be for him? This
0: will
1: be his.
0: Good point.
1: We had Richard, and then,
0: But how long Myers been gone? He's got Pods, he's got Richard, he's got Post, he had TJD. I think TJD was his first draft, so whatever year that was. He didn't have Kuminga. Obviously, didn't have Moody or Wiseman. There might be a guy between. There might be another guy, but he's somebody we forgot about. So,
2: Dub Nation, this is Quentin Post.
0: Said Quentin Post.
1: QP. What's his future?
0: He's done.
1: Dude,
0: he's done.
1: No, it ain't even you. It's just.
0: Don't you get it?
1: I like the kid. He was the stretch five, Steiny, and he's battling, and now. Just around town and bars or wherever you go, it's just kind of like he's an afterthought.
0: Yeah. One thing I've always paid attention to is, and the Warriors had a bunch of these guys who play, and then they're just not good. Eric Paschal
1: got Rookie of the Year.
0: Well, I don't know if it was rookie there, but he's on the first team, all rookie team.
1: It felt like it.
0: He couldn't play.
1: Well, he couldn't play with Steph when they weren't around.
0: But he could play on a 15-50 team.
1: Then went to Utah. It wasn't good there.
0: Like Trayce Jackson-Davis.
1: Well, he's on a team.
0: They drafted him. He starts to play. Then it's like, he doesn't even play anymore. Post. Post, maybe. Afterthought. Oh, he got hurt. Okay. James Wiseman. Wiseman, rookie year, Steiny. He had 12, averaged 12-6.
1: I mean,
0: rookie year.
1: He's not even in the league.
0: Ain't even in the league. Man. He might be, but.
1: But they didn't draft themselves to the Warriors. All those names and whatever happened, you know?
0: No, but who would have ever guessed that the Warriors would have drafted a player who 5 years later wouldn't be in the league? I mean, that's That's astounding.
1: Dude, if you wanted to pour me a Bloody Mary with the
0: there've been others.
1: Celery in it, I'd sip it right now. Man, that's heavy.

0: Anthony Bennett, Michael Olowokandi.
1: Yeah, but not on our watch.
0: No. This was, now we join the club.
1: Chris Washburn-like.
0: Well, here's my question to Warrior fans. Do you trust this front office right now? Do you
1: trust
0: it?
1: What if I told you this is the summer we're going to find? Like, you know what? I'm 50-50, but this is it. And the draft, this is it. I want to see if you're going to be Joey Lightyears and go NWA, gangster, and feelings. You don't matter. You're doing what's right for the club in the future. That I think we're right here. I can smell it. Now watch Dre come back for two more. I get it, man. I just that Phoenix game, that blew me away that I missed that in real time. The Dunleavy kind of not the non-conversation, it might really have been telling. You know?
0: Look.
1: But Mike could be sick of it, but what if Joe was like, you know what?
0: Well, that may be the biggest problem if it exists in the Warriors. That Mike Dunleavy may not agree with the way Joe Lacob wants to do things, and Joe Lacob wants Mike Dunleavy to I don't know, push the pedal to the metal more.
1: They call that the override, where the boss overrides. Yeah, I know what you want to do, young man, but we're going to do it Frank Sinatra my way.
0: I mean, this is we knew Dunleavy was coming into a tough spot. We absolutely knew it.
1: After Myers,
0: man. And the reality is, I'm not convinced that. I don't want to say this. I'm not convinced that every decision is his, and I'm talking about Mike Dunleavy's.
1: But why doesn't that offend me? Because I've been saying it when we talk about it. Like, I know we can talk about Fortune 500 companies lesser, but Steiny, there's always, yeah, we do it. And these words have come out of Joe Lacob's mouth. It's a group effort. But at the end of the day, no, the one guy that has the power, shout out Stars, that has the power, they can exercise that power and override all the due diligence that some have done. And why? And it's not a bad thing. Why do I feel Joe Lacob is kind of like that and has done that?
0: So my question would be this. No matter how they come out of the room after a decision, the rule is that we're all on the same page. So my question is this. If Mike Dunleavy doesn't think it's a great idea to even pursue LeBron James, if he just doesn't want to go down that road, but Lacob is pushing him down that road, and something happens where LeBron is ready to come here, and they sign him, you know, Dunleavy's got to go out there and say, right. We're looking forward to the next 2 years with LeBron James.
1: But hoping to God that he doesn't leave L.A., you know, under his breath.
0: Well, yeah, I'm talking about already at the press conference after they signed LeBron.
1: Yeah.
0: Dunleavy's going to have to come out and say, I'm really looking forward to the next 2 years. No, you're not.
1: You got
0: to
1: play the game.
0: You didn't even want to do this.
1: No doubt.
0: So, you know, it can be a group decision, but if Joe Lacob does not want to pursue something Dunleavy does, then the point is moot.
1: Yeah. You know, Bob's, you were just at Bob Myers' house. My friend, our friend, right? Friend of the program. And we got the family reasons of why he wanted to leave the Warriors when he did, and he's been gone. But is there anything that's happened since he's departed that makes you think, oh, Bob, you left a good, like, every day and every season that's gone by, it feels like, you know, again, I don't want to try to be negative. I'm trying to get it out, but it seems like a brilliant move on his part to not have to deal with everything Mike and Joe have had to deal with and watch. Guys you've traded for go down with torn ACLs, young pups making strides, helping you, but they're gone. I guess Steiny, in a crazy world, has been a brilliant move
0: to stress. Absolutely.
1: Man.
0: And he saw it coming.
1: That man.
0: He also, you know what else
1: like
0: he saw
1: X-ray
0: coming?
1: X-ray vision.
0: You know what he also saw coming is, at that time, he knew that 3 or 4 years in the interim, they were going to have to make moves. Some of them may work. Some of them, a couple might not. But even the ones that work, they're not going to get you back to where you were. They're just not. They're not going to get you back
1: to where you were. We're on the side of the road right now, man. The car is on the side of the road.
0: So,
1: man.
0: You know, he.
1: Yes. We're on phone. We're on hold with AAA to go give us a tow, man.
0: Yeah. All right. Mike Dunleavy coming up at noon today. He's having a press conference at Chase Center. And we will take that live, and then we'll get Mike individually. He's going to call in to 95.7 The Game after the press conference. That'll be 12:40 or so. If you want to jump into the Warriors conversation, a lot of interesting things from the Anthony Slater ESPN story. We can get more into it. You guys know the number. If you don't, it's 888-957-9570. What's coming up on The Game is brought to you by Fremont Bank. 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
2: Don't do that.
3: That's four.
4: Don't be so sensitive, Steiny. What did I miss yesterday? Give me the big
5: I'm telling
4: thing
5: you.
4: What about the crossover? What you guys talk about? I think about you.
5: Well, it's just such a welcome change of pace.
6: Everything.
5: Working with Evan. And now today becomes a welcome change of pace back to you. It's invigorating.
4: Right. Let's put a rat on the table brought to you by Echo Pesky. You do know I've worked with Evan when you're not here.
5: Yeah, but okay. It's invigorating.
4: Different type of offense.
5: Exactly. Yeah. There's no doubt. Evan and I play more in the half court. You and me are 40 minutes of hell.
4: I got some good
5: Arkansas
4: news.
5: Arkansas Razorbacks.
4: Just try to support me when I give you guys this good news. So it's official. My first lessons with Christy Willard will be next Wednesday. Willard has clubs for me. We're the same height. I'm so excited, but in the dental chair, this is where I'm going, and tell me if I'm thinking about the wrong thing. I've diagnosed my swing. I want one like Bronny. I want my hips to slippery hips. I don't have that. It's a fight.
5: And you'll never get it.
4: What?
5: And you never, ever
4: why would
5: will.
4: You? Snotty, Jason Kidd, Magic Wynn got a jump shot. I saw it. They got it down. Why would you tell me that slippery hit mechanism that I
5: you
4: see?
5: You don't have it.
4: I know I don't have it. I can get it.
5: No, you can't get it.
4: Snotty, I'm still playing defense.
5: Yeah, but you can't really get it.
4: Are you being serious?
5: Yes, I'm kind of being serious.
4: Okay, why can't I get it?
5: Because your body is not like Bronny's. And our bodies are not like the golfers you see on TV. They can turn.
4: Yeah.
5: You can't. You can turn a little.
4: Okay, why?
5: Because you're older. Because you're in your mid-50s. It means that everything you do.
4: I'm seeing the older dudes do it. Pros. Even your, I'm seeing guy Evan shit. Well, Evan's
5: my
4: younger.
5: Point is this. You know what? 888-957-9570. I know we got golfers out there. I know we got golf pros out there. If you've seen LeBron James's swing, and then you've seen Bronny's swing. Bronny's got a legit swing.
4: But it's not just age,
5: LeBron,
4: though, right?
5: Well, LeBron has that mechanism where he can't bring
4: I
5: the club
4: up. I got it, too.
5: I know, and you just can't. And Barkley had it for 29
4: but
5: years.
4: But I can hit a softball still, Steiny.
5: Well, go play softball then. But
4: that is so disheartening.
5: I know.
4: I deem Bronny.
5: Trust me, if I didn't play golf, I wouldn't pick it up now.
4: Right. You're just saying, so it's age is the only reason you're saying I can't
5: and
4: get that
5: flexibility.
4: I'm hoping.
5: That's, we don't have the ha-ha.
7: That's what it's about in golf.
4: Like when you say I don't got the flex, Steiny, I'm still playing D, getting rebounds, so I'm still nimble. I just, yeah.
5: So if you've seen LeBron's swing,
4: it's bad.

0: is exactly like LeBron's, only LeBron's 6'8" and infinitely stronger. Like, if I you can't, like, here's your problem. Ready? Here, I'll help you.
1: Okay, no, serious, man.
0: But you can't, you won't figure it out. So you gotta have your extended. Let me put my mic
1: up. Okay, I'm watching.
0: So you gotta, like, extended.
1: Okay.
0: And I can't even, you need to pull that club back to here. And you can't. Your mechanism stops right here. It just does. You can't. It's like, you ever see some people who can't throw a ball, baseball?
1: Every rapper.
0: They go like this?
1: Yeah.
0: Right. That's, and they never learn. They just can't do it.
1: Now, real quick here, Scotty, I got to tell you, I could cock it up higher. I don't have the confidence. Higher it goes, the more I think I'm going to miss my target, which is the ball. Yep. But I'm not. I can physically do it now.
0: Six of one, half dozen of the other. That's the problem with golf.
1: I can't wait for these. Steiny.
0: How much are you paying for them?
1: That's none of your business.
0: Well, probably 100.
1: You know, Christy hooked it up.
0: She's about 100 an hour.
1: You know who her husband is. Like, yeah, he had nothing for that.
0: I was going to make a joke.
1: Yeah, the he king had of the. Our guy.
0: Yeah, you know what? Come to think of it. Now
1: dude,
0: you reminded me something about Willard.
1: What that means?
0: No, Willard's always got something going on. Have you noticed that? Outside of the station, he's always got something going on.
1: Well, he tutors
0: on.
1: The kids and
0: yeah, like
1: classes,
0: all that kind of stuff.
1: Which is a good stuff.
0: And, you know, you ever notice he'll come in and be like, oh, I went to the Giants game last night. Or, yeah, we were at the Valkyries.
1: It's called living.
0: Yes. He's got connections, and he hates to share them.
1: But what would, if he's never turned you down,
0: no,
1: why
0: has.
1: Would you have?
0: He has.
1: You are incredible.
0: About 2 years ago, I just said, hey, Giants tickets?
1: Oh. And you remember like it was yesterday?
0: It's like I started to disrobe in front of him. He's looking at me like, what?
1: So he didn't come through for you?
0: You know what? The one thing I like about Willard, he's very clear and concise. I don't have a hookup with the Giants. And then he turned around and said, for you.
1: hey, Stoddy, I'm going to prove you wrong. I'm going to cock that thing higher. Mom, that's half the problem. It's confidence, but I'm going to show you.
0: Let's go to August in Vallejo. How you doing, August? What's going on, man?
2: Hey, guys. Love the show. Thanks for having me.
1: Right, thanks, man.
2: Funny story. So I was at a kid's, I have kids that play AAU ball.
0: Okay.
2: We were in Oakland at OGP for a tournament and Dunleavy was there and sitting right behind me. It's hard to miss. 6'9", long legs, taking up three rows of benches. But I was like, hey man, big fan. I won't tell anyone. You can tell me, are you guys going to keep Draymond next year? And he says, he grinned. He had a big smirk. Was like, well, he's got a playoff. He's got an option next year, so it's up to him. And that was it. I mean, I didn't want to talk shop. It was his day off. He was watching his kid play. So, yeah, that was it.
0: How's his kid?
2: Pretty good.
0: What age?
2: Pretty damn good.
0: What age group are we talking?
2: Eighth grade.
1: Wow.
0: Eighth grade.
2: Yeah, he's got a good shot. He's got a good Pretty good IQ. I like it.
0: But yeah, that makes sense.
2: Have a good weekend. Happy early
0: Father's Day. Thank you, August. Appreciate it. And see?
1: How did he get the name? Why not September?
0: I'll bet he was born in August.
1: Okay, no, seriously. It's just August. Why not July?
0: You know what? For some reason, I was under the impression Dunleavy had all girls. Like
1: Myers. No, I've seen his boys with them watching the game.
0: Clearly.
1: In the seats I used to... Want.
0: Well, we got those seats 1 year when they were 15 and 50.
1: No, Stoddy, Relaford and I, when I got hit with the ball by Mo Bamba, but when Bob left, that hurt me, man. Those seats are incredible. Maybe I'll ask them today.
0: You know,
1: they got to start winning.
0: I forgot about this the other day. So, and I was thinking about it. So you had a root canal.
1: Root canals, yeah.
0: On the same day or... I don't know if it was the same day or not, but radio's theater of the mind. On the same day, you know that our good friend Jim Mole had a colonoscopy.
1: Yeah, he texted me. I didn't want to share that. Wished him good luck.
0: Oh. Well, he texted it in the other day, so he doesn't. Hey, Danny, I've had one too. Who cares?
1: No, that's good.
0: But let me tell you something out there, people. If you are younger than 50 and haven't had a colonoscopy, if you ever get asked, what would you rather have, a root canal or a colonoscopy, take the colonoscopy every time. Every time.
1: Now, I'm looking at your digits, your chiclets. I don't think you've had a root canal.
0: No, I haven't.
1: So how?
0: But what I'm saying is a root canal is worse than a colonoscopy.
1: Yeah, I lead the league in them. I'm J.J. Evans.
0: You had a colonoscopy, right?
1: Yeah, but, yeah. Remember, you and Ray Ratto had to give me therapy.
0: You know what? Ratto gave you tough love. Ray Ratto gave you tough love that day. I remember
1: I'm hugging
0: that.
1: Him right now. He did.
0: Ray Ratto, in his own inimitable way, said, no, you got to go, Goo. You've got to go.
1: Evan, I was worried about everything under the hood.
0: Do the right thing. Guru,
1: but the scary thing is, Donnie, at 56, you got to go back.
0: I can't wait. Dude, I lost 9 pounds last time I had my colonoscopy.
1: Now you'll be wimpy if you go get another one. You look slim over there.
0: I mean, you have to drink this liquid for two days.
1: Yeah,
0: that clears out your system. But I'll tell you what, when you get out of that colonoscopy,
1: you don't want polyps on
0: that scale immediately, and you'll start feeling great.
1: Because you don't want polyps, right? And my friend...
0: but they can take out polyps
1: Brooklyn... No, I can't tell you his business. Donnie, he had a... Let's just say they went to remove him, and he thought he was good and had the worst abdominal pain ever. He had to go back. They had to go back and fix some stuff.
0: Okay. And everything worked out, though?
1: Yeah, but he was in Kaiser 2 days.
0: But it's all's well that ends well, right?
1: He's at the parade now. Yeah. That was TMI.
0: You might not know this.
1: What happened?
0: We got a guy in this office who's quietly the biggest baller going. I don't even know if you know this. I know you know the one part of it. You know, we got somebody in here who's going to the parade.
1: Oh, I thought you meant hooping. I was getting jealous. Okay.
0: Kenny Luttrell.
1: He married up.
0: He went to San Antonio.
1: Yeah,
0: came
1: I know.
0: Back, and now he left today for the
1: and he's not a host.
0: What does that mean?
1: Like you're asking where the chicken coming from?
0: I never asked that.
1: No, you are.
0: I never asked that.
1: He married up, man. Good for Kenny.
0: I don't know.
1: He went to the. I didn't like it because he tried to one up Evan. Evan went to the game. You know.
0: Well, Evan's still got it because like Evan's going to the Grand Canyon tomorrow.
1: Dude, that isn't.
0: And I'd rather go to the Grand Canyon than the Knicks parade.
1: Evan, how did you decide it's going to be the Grand Canyon?
3: I've never been, and I wanted to drive to the Grand Canyon, so I picked a weekend, and me and a friend are going.
0: So, can I ask you this, though? Were you going to go regardless of whether the friend came with you, or did you and the friend decide, let's do this, and you were like, I've always wanted to do that anyway?
3: No, my friend was saying, hey, here's a couple of bucket list items that I would love to do. And one of them included a particular tour on the north side of the Grand Canyon. And they said, hey, have you ever been? I went, no, I've driven all across the country. I've seen just about every single state outside of Alaska.
1: Damn.
3: But I've never seen the Grand Canyon.
1: I'm living vicariously through our young dudes here. And you.
0: Can I be honest? Now, I know tomorrow's not promised.
1: It's real.
0: But I got a problem with a 30-year-old even having a bucket list. I mean, come on.
1: See, this is what we're doing.
0: No, seriously.
1: No, listen, we give Evan real advice.
0: You can't have a bucket list till you're 60.
1: About relationships. No, we got to quit acting like 30's 20. It is to us, but 30's up there. You know what I mean? You catch my drift. I tell Evan that all the time.
0: A bucket list at 30.
1: Why? You ain't 18. I'm trying to make you older, Evan. To feel better. But Evan, live your life. But 30 is... Come on, Steiny. Some people don't get there.
3: And a few things you can't do once you reach the age of 60. So you got to knock them off beforehand.
0: I can go to the Grand Canyon.
1: Have you been?
0: Yeah.
1: Norton took us back in 79.
3: Can you hike all day?
0: Yeah, of course.
3: In 95 degree heat.
0: Hey, Evan.
3: I'm just being honest, Steiny.
0: Evan.
1: You wouldn't lie to us, Steiny, can you?
0: Dude, I carry my golf bag for 4 miles when I golf up hills. That's with a golf bag on my back. Yes, I can hike. You know what?
1: Your privilege really shows.
0: I'm going to also be honest.
1: I carry my golf bag.
0: I'm going to also be honest with you.
1: In 90 degree heat.
0: Just because you wear boots doesn't make it hiking. You're walking. Mm. You're taking a long walk, and it happens to be on some stones. I can't, like,
1: but that's terrain, no, Sonny.
0: What'd you do? I went hiking. It's like, you just walked up on that hill. It's not really hiking.
1: You don't
0: I could have done that
1: this.
0: In my sneakers.
1: You don't mean this.
0: Yes, I do. Like,
1: hey, are you coming to Lil Daryl's function Saturday, the grad party? Let's move on.
3: There's no chance.
0: I have two engagements that day. And one's in the Bay. Yours is in the Central Valley.
1: You came to Norm's party.
0: I did, thank when you.
1: You punched your ticket. Dibs showed up, and he's family forever. I don't even expect him to. I know Will can't. He's got something going on. Nobody from the station will make it. You really
0: think? Well, we'll see. Maybe it'll be a surprise. by the way, Mike Dunleavy, he's the general manager of the Golden State Warriors. He's going to join us in a half hour. He's addressing the media in advance of the NBA draft, which is next Tuesday. How dumb can you be trying to think you're the NFL doing it in 2 days?
1: Nah, man.
0: They're going to have a draft on Wednesday of second-round players. Nobody's heard of any of them. But that's the way we go.
1: Now, did you and Evan, you know I'm different, did you and Evan have or make a bet or set the lines on a possible bet that the Warriors actually go through with this pick? Is there any of your thought process that could the Warriors get frisky and somehow trade this pick? I would be floored. As if Mike Tyson hit me. Like, they're doing this.
0: I'd be surprised, but the other name it's out there is Trey Murphy. The guy
1: I would
0: from,
1: love him.
0: Well, would you give up the 11 for
1: oh,
0: him?
1: Oh, my gosh, I would.
0: You would?
1: Yes.
0: Okay, well, that might be something they're considering. I don't know.
1: I mean, New Orleans is done, right? Zion is probably available. But, man, Trey Murphy the third.
0: Yeah. Anyway, yeah, I did too, 650.
1: What?
0: It's just a text from the text line.
1: Yeah, can you read it?
0: Yeah, he said.
1: I don't have it up.
0: It's from the 650. I thought Goo was going to go to that game in Fremont for Shasky's baseball game.
1: Okay, we talked about Shasky.
0: Hey,
1: Shasky.
0: Hey. I'm just reading a text.
1: I had the graduation last Saturday, and then I got the party this Saturday. I can't, and Sunday's Father's Day. I don't even think he said they had a game. So don't try to put a jacket on me. You do it enough already.
0: You told me to read it.
1: I got you.
0: Let's go to Pete in San Ramon.
1: Pete.
0: Hey, Pete, how you doing?
4: Hey, good. Well, it's still morning. Hi, guys.
0: Hey,
4: how are you? Taking the call.
0: Absolutely.
1: Love you, Pete.
4: Okay, look here. Look here about the Grand Canyon. I say do it. I did it in my mid-20s. From the South Rim. I hiked down a real easy 6.5 miles or so, took about 5 hours, spent the night on the edge of the Colorado River.
1: Wow.
4: The next day, going back up the other trail, the Bright Angel Trail, 2 days, the same distance. We got halfway up, I had to sleep on a picnic table overnight.
1: Look at him, thugging it out.
4: The last half of the second day, I'm eating brown sugar right out of the carton.
1: Wow.
0: Rolling Stones.
4: But the thing is, when you first get there, it's so amazing and clear to look at everything. It looks like you could just reach out and touch it, and you realize, oh, that's 5 miles away.
1: Wow.
0: Yeah.
4: And you can get so fascinated. I was worried about stepping off the edge, just gawking.
1: Wow.
0: So I got it. Okay, I'm going to be honest with you, Pete, here. I don't think I would enjoy a hike where – it's all downhill one way and then all uphill the other.
4: Well, it's hard to avoid with a canyon or a mountain.
0: No, exactly.
1: I'm like Stoney Woods.
0: Exactly. That's why I don't hike.
1: What hiking do you do?
4: This is like in early November, and it was like snowing lightly and maybe below 20 degrees at the top. When I got to the bottom, it was 75 degrees.
0: Wow.
4: And then after I got back out, I drove to Chicago from there for Thanksgiving, and it was 11 degrees, a full-on Chicago hawk.
0: Wow.
4: Coldest place ever.
1: Let me ask you this. Oh, real quick, Pete. Have you been back since? Have you been back multiple times, or that was it?
4: No, it's the only time I've actually been there.
1: Okay, gotcha,
4: baby. I lived
1: baby.
4: In Tucson for a while, so I've traveled around a lot of the rest of Arizona.
1: All right.
4: And Arizona's pretty cool.
1: Yeah.
4: Tucson's nice.
0: Yeah, thank you, Pete. Appreciate you as always.
1: You know what? He reminds me of one of Norm's buddies. Like, it's a storyteller. Like, Evan's about to have a good time.
5: It's a memory.
0: We go with a friend. That's always fun.
1: You'll have a dry weekend.
0: Why would you say that?
1: The Grand Canyon?
0: You can drink there.
3: That's a three.
0: They don't have prohibition.
1: But where are the... Ain't no old ships in the... He's hiking.
0: They got those park... You know, the stores at the park that you can get, you know, six packs and stuff.
1: Well, Evan Lee's concerned.
3: You do have to hydrate.
1: Yeah, water's tiny.
0: Do you know already it's going to be really hot?
3: Yeah, it's supposed to be like 95.
0: All
1: right. We got...
0: We got what?
1: We got to do something like that, nature.
0: I do it all the time. It's called golfing.
1: Not walking down Market.
0: It's called golfing.
3: Please.
0: It's called urban hiking, too. That's what I do.
1: What kind of hiking is not up and down? I was like, what's the dude walking the mall?
0: Like, I'll tell you how it can be sometimes.
1: That's hiking,
0: you go
1: man.
0: Up like this, and then you kind of go across. Then you go up a little.
1: That's
0: then
1: zero,
0: you come
1: honey.
0: Down a little.
1: Oh.
0: Then you go up. So that it breaks it up a little
1: you
0: bit.
1: You are something else.
0: Oh, Antonio in Oakland wants to talk sports.
1: There we go.
0: Thank goodness. Hey, Antonio, I'm with you if this take is what it appears to be.
6: Hey, guys.
0: Hey.
6: As far as, like, I would not trade the 11th pick for Trey Murphy, like, guru.
0: Yeah.
6: No, I'm not doing that, man.
0: No, me neither. No.
6: Like I said,
0: I don't think many are.
6: Like, I wouldn't trade the 11th pick for somebody who's not going to be a number one option. And I like Trey Murphy's game. He was like I really do, but not 11th pick, especially when you consider this is, like, the deepest draft in a while. If the draft wasn't deep, then maybe.
1: But Antonio, I hate to break your heart or break it to you. Whoever we draft at 11th is not going to be our number one option.
0: You never.
1: Not right now.
6: Well, no, not right now, but I'm saying in the future, though. Like,
1: right,
6: example, I don't think
1: you.
6: Trey Murphy is going to be that guy. See, look at me and Steiny, we agree the Warriors should draft Kareem Lopez.
0: Yeah.
6: See, I think he can maybe block into a number one. I think his upside is higher than Trey Murphy. That's basically what I'm saying.
1: You don't want Yaxel?
6: Or him or a Diamara.
1: No Yaxel?
6: Weapon?
1: Lindenborg, you don't want him? That's who I want him to draft.
0: I kind of like Lindenborg.
6: I like his game, too. I really do. He's, what, 6'9"?
1: Man,
6: he can do a lot of things. But people question, does he have upside? But he can do everything. I'm high on him. No question. But I think Kareem Lopez a little bit more. He might have a little higher upside.
0: Hey, Antonio, how come I don't see you at at Montgomery anymore? I see that other dude.
6: Oh, I work at, like, different places, man, different spots. Like, yesterday I worked in Livermore. You know, today I'm in the city, too. But, you know, I'll be heading to work soon.
0: Gotcha.
6: I work at
1: Get that
6: spots.
1: Money,
6: That's
1: baby.
6: All.
0: All right, buddy.
6: Yeah, we need to all hang out one time.
0: Absolutely.
1: Yeah. You know where we are Fridays.
0: You know where to find us. Thanks. Oh, that reminds me.
1: We'll see. What you got? Like you're smiling.
0: We got only 2 minutes. And we got Dunleavy. This is something that I'm interested in. Chris A. on the text line.
1: I don't have it up with the boss
0: says,
1: and I talk. I don't have it up.
0: He says, caller, the 11th pick is not going to be a number one option. We'll see.
1: I just said that.
0: No. I'm talking about down the line.
1: Oh, yeah, I got you, but I just said that.
0: I guarantee you, there will be at least two number one options that are picked between 10 and 20 in this draft. Maybe not right away.
1: Yeah, but we go to the Kuminga draft or the Wiseman draft, and you're right. You got Maxey, all kind of dudes, Halliburton, so I ain't mad at you. Let's just hope we get whoever we draft is one of them.
0: Yeah. And I'm with Antonio. The 11's too much to give up for Trey Murphy. That's just me.
1: Wow.
0: The other thing is, like, he was drafted at 17, and I get it.
1: But
0: it's a better draft.
1: Yeah, but he's better than that. I mean, man, what don't you like about him? His length,
0: what
1: his
0: I don't
1: height,
0: like about
1: athleticism,
0: him is
1: he can shoot.
0: Maybe
1: he
0: doesn't have Kareem's upside. First of all, he's a role player. Like, he's not a star.
1: Well, what's this kid going to be?
0: Exactly.
1: We're hoping, like Bob. But how's that worked out in the past?
0: Okay. You only get one shot at this. One chance to handle your injury case the right way. 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
1: All right, Mike Dunleavy's coming up in 10 minutes. We're going to join live his press conference with the media at Chase Center. NBA draft is 6 days away, so he will be addressing the media on what's going on with the Golden State Warriors. After he's done with that, he's going to call in here to Guru and myself, and if there's any loose ends to tie up, hopefully we can do that with you. I will say this in another subject. You may not believe me, but I'm starting to feel like I'm getting a little bit of a fever. Like I'm getting a little World Cup fever.
2: Oh, man. I thought you meant the other fever, like you'd be out.
1: Last night, watched Messi, 3 goals.
2: The GOAT, Matt.
1: Watched the U.S. on Friday last week. Talked to my daughter today in London. She is revved up. England, Croatia today.
2: Man.
1: That's a 9 o'clock p.m. local start in London.
2: Like last night, I told you here in the Bay at Levi's. Bonte was there.
1: Starts at 1 o'clock here. And, Goo, I think I'm going to go watch the second half somewhere.
2: I love that.
1: So I root for England because my daughter lives there. But here's what I'm really talking about. And I'd like everybody to get the word out.
3: It's at 1 o'clock.
1: Yeah, that's what I said. I'm going to watch the second half.
3: Oh, I see.
1: Yeah. So we are the... We're a host of the World Cup, and we'll get deeper into this. Do you hear what's going on in Boston?
2: I heard, and Bostonians, I tip my cap to you.
1: Apparently Scotland, well, not apparently, Scotland's playing some games in Boston, and apparently Boston has run out of beer. They've just
2: Say that
1: run,
2: again?
1: Boston has run out of beer.
2: Come on now.
1: They've just run out of beer. There's no more beer in Boston right now.
2: Norm Peterson rolling over in his grave.
1: But it got me to thinking, and I'm looking at the World Cup schedule.
2: Give it to me.
1: And this is for my international friends. So Friday, we've got Paraguay, Turkey at Levi's. Then Monday,
2: okay,
1: we've got Jordan and Algeria.
2: Jordan, yeah.
1: I would love to make the old ship the official World Cup bar for people who are staying in the Bay Area.
2: Let's do it right now.
1: You're going to think I'm crazy, Goo. I want to meet somebody from Paraguay.
2: All right.
1: The hell's Paraguay all about? I want to learn about it. I want to hear about it. Algeria.
2: Let's go.
1: Give me one thing you think you know about Algeria. Thank you.
2: No. What was that guy on Duke years ago? Wasn't he from there?
1: That was Alaska.
2: No. What's my guy's name? The Leitner, curly hair. Silk Basio text me.
1: Okay.
2: I thought he was from Algeria. Duke basketball player. Snotty back in, what's my boy's name? He was a brother, but.
1: I can't remember. Wasn't Algeria the team that Barkley said, I think Algeria's in trouble?
3: Wasn't that Ghana?
1: Oh, yeah, it was Ghana. See, that's what I mean. I want to meet people so I can learn more about geography.
2: Like STD, Ghana.
1: Anyway.
2: Yikes, yeah.
1: Anybody out there from Turkey or Paraguay, Jordan or Algeria?
2: Let's take
1: Australians in there.
2: Let's do it.
1: Who else is playing? Those are the teams that are playing.
2: Did you watch the game last night at Levi's? That I mentioned
1: I did.
2: Bonte
1: too,
2: was at.
1: That's a little too late for me. That was a 9 o'clock start.
2: Oh, my gosh.
1: Yeah. Okay, this is what I mean.

0: And guys, when I was in the Navy, we took a long canal to get to Paraguay.
1: Oh,
0: there you go.
1: Last time
0: a ship ran aground. Oh, okay. They speak French and Arabic in Algeria, according to the 858.
1: Yeah.
0: Anyway.
1: Before we get mics, Donnie, my cup runneth over, because if all you radio heads know about sports radio talk and its history here in the Bay Area, you and I were just contacted by one of the greats, not just on the air that we've worked with and I had the pleasure to work with. Josh Rosenberg just sent us a text. He's a teacher now here in the Bay. Says the summertime he gets to listen to sports radio. He didn't have to do this. And said, we sound beautiful together. And that's coming from Josh. I don't just throw stuff up against the wall, Rosenberg. So if you know, you know. And that just put me in a good mood. And Evan, I'm going to defend you here, because I remember the days Pasta, who's on the board today, used to come in and before he got a bigger role, and he would say hello. That hadn't happened today. But Evan can't have anything. We talked about Kenny Luttrell one-upping him in San Antonio after Evan went to San Antonio. And I get one of the dopest pictures from Pasta. He's at the Grand Canyon, Steiny. You could see it all with his back turned to the camera, just looking out yonder. I'm like, Pasta, you could have waited till Evan got back, but it's all good. Pasta, he said he cried on that photo. Is that true?
2: I have no idea what happened, but the second I walked up the steps, tears started rolling out.
1: It's incredible.
2: It was uncontrollable. I have no idea how it happened.
1: Do you know why you were crying?
2: No, it was involuntary.
0: God, I'm always uncomfortable when someone says something that I can't make fun of.
1: Well, you can.
0: I know.
2: Go for it.
1: Dude, it was a sick photo. What?
0: You're a man of depth. And now, let's see Evan top that.
1: The picture, it's incredible.
0: Oh,
1: so you've been one time, Grand Canyon.
0: Yeah, one time. It's kind of all you need. It's like playing Pine Valley Golf Course, you know.
1: What? No. I will find out.
0: No,
1: Christy,
0: you won't. You will never find
1: that
0: out.
1: Dude, I'm bringing that stick all the way up.
0: I know sometimes you turn things racial. And I don't mean it this way. There are courses you can't get on.
1: Because of my skin color?
0: No, because they're private.
1: I was like,
0: not because your skin color.
1: I was like, Donald who? Right.
0: No, it's a money problem.
1: Well,
0: it's
1: I wouldn't be
0: a racial problem.
1: I got some stashed away.
0: No, I know, Goo, but okay, do you have $80,000 to drop as the down payment on a country club?
1: No.
0: Thank you. Yeah. Neither do I. We're in the same boat.
1: And I don't have a rich, I got a couple rich friends.
0: Well, that's the thing. Next best thing is get a buddy. Get a rich buddy, because I ain't it. Are you thinking of
1: Abdinami. What?
0: Allah Abdelnaby. Abdelnaby.
1: That's who I'm thinking of.
0: Oh, you might be right. He's a broadcaster for the Sixers. I think he works with Kate Scott.
1: You are so right. Man, tell me, I got it wrong. I took a stab, though.
0: Even if you're wrong, that's a good guess. I think you're right, though. Go to Basketball Reference.
1: It shouldn't take this long. That's my Wi-Fi.
0: Egypt.
1: Well, can't we count the bucket?
0: Why not? Why not?
1: I feel like I'm going to count the bucket, Ease.
0: Why not? I got it. Algeria and Egypt have to be pretty close.
1: All right. There we go.
3: I thought Algeria was on the western side.
1: Oh, boy.
0: I don't even know what you're talking about.
3: Of Africa.
1: Evan, Yeah.
0: Well, I could get a map, but
1: dude, I'm excited about this presser.
0: Yeah, sure.
1: Well, I'm excited about it because
0: we can lay out for 25 minutes while Dunleavy talks. How about Roni Turioff?
1: I want to say Jamaica suggested. For him.
0: Well, I mean, somebody could just talk into a computer, say the most famous athlete from Algeria. Anyway, no, the World Cup.
1: You got the fever.
0: Kind of.
1: But the only problem it is, Donnie, is we're in the city and it's in Santa Clara.
0: Oh, yeah. I don't mean for – I just – like yesterday, clearly I saw – who played? Switzerland? Was it Switzerland or Sweden? I get them mixed up too. But
3: we were watching Norway.
1: Austria was
0: at 9 o'clock last night.
1: Okay.
0: No.
1: Who Austria played last night here in the Bay.
0: Austria. I saw a bunch of people from Austria in the city yesterday.
1: Oh, come on, Donnie.
0: Yeah. They all had their red on.
1: Where? Like,
0: downtown.
1: Oh, okay.
0: They all stay. No,

0: They all
1: not at a venue.
0: No, they stay in the city, then they go down for the game. It was at 9 o'clock. They didn't need to be down there at 2 in the afternoon.
1: Man.
0: So, yeah, I am enjoying it, believe it or not.
1: Good for you.
0: Not just saying that.
1: And hopefully we can win it.
0: Well.
1: Baby steps. You know, a lot of our guys are MLS players, right, Sinani?
0: And you know that there's 6 leagues better than the MLS, right?
1: I understand, but I'm excited.
0: Now, that's a great question for Dibley, and I remember I asked him that. Where does the MLS fit in, like, all the leagues? And I think he said it's about 5th or 6th. Mm. You know, I think Evan gets offended when we don't go to him for soccer, because he knows soccer.
1: No, he does.
2: No.
0: Oh, you don't?
2: Well, not compared to Dibley. That guy's like an encyclopedia.
0: He is
1: Cliff
0: good.
1: Clavin. Except when he told me Spain 6-1, it would be 6-1. It was 0-0 in a draw.
0: Yeah. Anyway, if you're from Paraguay, if you're from Jordan, Algeria.
1: Jordan.
0: Or Australia. Paraguay. What was the other one?
1: Cape Verde.
0: Jordan. Yeah. Never met it. Like, think about that. I'd like to meet somebody from Algeria.
1: Nice.
0: Or Jordan or Turkey.
1: Yeah.
0: I don't think I've ever met anybody from Turkey.
1: We can always go to the facilities when they play and mingle.
0: Who's? Oh, you mean the actual athletes?
1: No, the fans. Like if we went to the venue last night,
0: I don't
1: not
0: need
1: to get
0: it that
1: in,
0: much.
1: Well, then that's
0: I mean, but if they're willing to come to the same place I'm at,
1: yeah,
0: then I'll.
1: You're a talker.
0: Then I'll. Anyway. Okay. My Berkeley auto repair guy. His name's Max. He's from Paraguay. All right. Thanks, well, Pete.
1: There you go.
0: Mad Max. Mike Dunleavy coming up momentarily. General manager of the Golden State Warriors.
1: What's the first question you think he's asked? If we had to take just, can you guess? Mine's Jimmy Butler status.
0: No, I think the first question is going to be, do you think you're going to use the 11th
1: all right,
0: pick?
1: All right. I ain't mad
0: or do
1: at
0: you
1: that.
0: Think you might trade it?
1: I see the boss in there. What's that about?
0: He always he gets nervous when we got a good guess.
1: That's my guy.
0: This is what he does. Right. This is what he does. And it's a little bit offensive as a guy who's been a journalist for his entire life. You know, he'll be like, hey, we got Dunleavy tomorrow. I'm like, cool. Okay.
1: It's like
0: I'm Matt Steinman. It's like Mike Dunleavy. Okay, he's just another guy coming through.
1: You
0: should know that.
1: Else.
0: But anyway, you know, and then, of course, I wake up. Today, open up my email, and Mahegan's like, here's some things I was thinking about for Mike Dunleavy.
1: He's the man.
0: I'm like, you're not my editor.
1: I love him.
0: I know how to conduct an interview. Now, you are one of the best bosses I've ever had, but he's the best.
1: No, he is.
3: Well,
0: he's the best. So we may cut out to Chase Center at any given moment, and we'll get there in a hurry, too. So, it may be abrupt.
1: Exciting times. I know it wasn't the best year that the Warriors have had in the last decade, but I'm sorry, Snoddy. If we're going to go young and exercise his pick, I know it was Will Richard, and we'll see who's next, but this is 11th pick. I know SGA was once an 11th pick. Klay Thompson, our own Klay Thompson, was 11th pick. So let's hope they get something like that if they exercise the pick.
0: Yep. I'm just, I am looking forward to the offseason with the Warriors just to see.
1: Because Steph can
0: where
1: pop
0: they
1: off
0: go.
1: Now, right? He can all
0: yeah.
1: jump
0: Anybody
1: off.
0: Can make a trade yeah. right now if they want to. It's unlikely because, well, I shouldn't say it's unlikely, but there are a lot of players that have decisions to make on June 29th. So,
1: Draymond Green
0: happening.
1: Being a big one.
0: Well, and D'Anthony Melton and Al Horford. Those are the three restricted free agents. If Steph Curry wants an extension, that'll happen in August, and Jimmy Butler's extension will come in February.
1: I wonder if he's asked about, and if he isn't, we can ask about, is that imminent, the Curry, or will that be pushed to next season?
0: I think he'll say we're not worried about that now.
1: I got you.
0: It can't happen till August anyway, and that's a lifetime away. 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Always live on the free Odyssey app and now broadcasting from the Laughing Monk Studios. Laughing Monk, righteously brewed in San Francisco. Once again, Mike Dunleavy is going to talk to the media any minute now. So when we get him, we're going to just go right there. In the meantime, goo. And I have you covered
1: yep.
0: on 95.7 The Game.

0: quick, just a couple summations. Anthony Slater had a real good piece, as always, in on ESPN's website. He's suggesting that, and this is a little different than we've come to understand, but Anthony Slater's saying unless something changes
1: okay.
0: in the next 2 weeks, the Warriors expect Draymond Green to opt in and play this season on an expiring deal.
1: That's
0: we
1: a
0: had
1: shocker.
0: Heard a lot about ripping that up and giving him 2 more years at more of an annual team-friendly number, but this story said, as of now, Warriors just think he's going to opt in.
1: Why do I feel like I want to hear the next episode after this report
0: exactly.
1: of his podcast? Because Dre will
0: so do I.
1: get to it before it gets to him, you know?
0: So do I.
1: Out in front.
0: According to Anthony Slater, there's growing momentum toward a deal to bring Porzingis back.
1: Not
0: the
1: mad.
0: Warriors were able to start negotiating with Porzingis the minute this regular season ended, and maybe they've made some headway, but

0: was Jimmy Butler. Jimmy Butler is eligible for an extension in February, and I just wrote, oh boy, that one's going to be interesting to my way of thinking, but other people don't think it's a big deal. All right, here we go. Mike Dunleavy, let's head over to Chase Center.
1: Welcome. I don't have a whole lot to say. We're looking forward to the draft next week. I've got a couple picks that we're excited about. I think we'll get a really good player at 11, and we'll just have to see with 54 the way things shake out in the second round. But, you know, we've done pretty well in the 50s in the past, and we'll study it and have a good process and, you know, probably come away with two players on draft night. We'll just see. Everything's on the table. Really good draft, and this is a fun time of year, and I think the first step for us in the off season is picking up a player or two that can help us. So happy to open it up to questions and get right into it.
2: Mike, this, if you keep 11, it will be the highest pick that you've had as a general manager. Is anything different? I know it varies year to year, the collection of players, but just, is the approach different for you? Are you finding it different with picking a lot higher than what 17 or 20 or whatever the other ones have been?
1: Yeah, no, I mean, honestly, not really. I think you just, you don't overthink it. You think about it the same way. And frankly, don't treat it any differently. I think in this case, 11 versus 19, looking back with drafting Brandon, you get a little uneasy with, hey, we only have two guys we like. We hope they get there. Well, getting to 19 is a lot harder than getting to 11. You only have to like so many guys. And I think we're in a range right now where we feel this draft is very strong. And with the 11th pick, we'll get a good player. So I'm probably a little bit more at ease and comfortable that we'll get that versus drafting later on. You just have less of a idea of who's going to be there.
3: Just throughout the pre-draft process, what's maybe opened your eyes about this draft class that's been so highly regarded?
1: Yeah, I mean, I think looking at, you're doing the deep dives, you look at the, the data, you look at the intel, you watch the film even more, and, you end up landing in a spot of, like, everybody's talked about this for multiple years, about how great of a draft this is, and you start to see it and understand, like, there's not a whole lot of warts. So I think that's the biggest takeaway. And frankly, I know we'd love to be in the playoffs, and because of that, we'd be drafting 15, but I feel a whole lot better drafting 11 today than it would be if it was 15.
4: In general, just around the league, how active do you expect teams to be within trades in the lead up to the draft and on draft night?
1: I think there'll be a tremendous amount of activity in terms of calling, reaching out, and seeing if things are available. I do think because of the strength of the draft, teams are valuing the picks even more than they ever have. I also think with the new lottery odds, it's the draft picks are going to be more valuable moving forward. I think teams see it that way. So in the end, I think trades are probably going to be less and less because of teams being less willing to trade picks. And so between the aprons and these new lottery rules, my guess is you're just going to start to see less trades over the next few years.
5: Coach, adding on to that, coach, sorry.
1: I'll do that too.
5: Out of practice. I apologize.
1: I like the guy we have.
5: Sorry, you guys have one. My bad. Anyways, going into a draft like this, you want to obviously upgrade your roster, and that's a big thing for you guys this summer, but you can also use the draft to trade. How much are you going into this draft knowing we're going to take someone in this draft versus maybe we might use this into a deal in the next week or so?
1: Yeah, I mean, I think everything's on the table. We'll look at it all, but I feel pretty confident that we will draft a player. Does that mean we move back, we move up, or something like that? Sure, but I just feel like as strong as this draft is, we should probably come out of this draft with a player, unless, if something falls into our lap trade-wise of a veteran guy that we really think can make a difference, we'll certainly look at it and potentially do it. But this is a really good draft to be in, especially at 11, so we don't want to overlook that.
6: With NIL, it seems like more and more players are staying in college for longer, and obviously gaining experience, strength, et cetera. How important of a factor is it when you're evaluating these players is having someone who's a little bit older who can maybe contribute right away?
1: Yeah, I mean, I think the draft has changed in that regard the last few years. You're just starting to see much older players be in the draft. And, I think it's different, and I think it's sometimes people overreact a little bit to say, oh, this guy's older, be careful, older players don't do well. And I think we're just in a different age where there's more older guys that have stayed in the draft. And so therefore,

0: It means that these guys can still be good. They just didn't come out earlier. And so it's I think teams are just much more open to drafting older players, particularly in the second round. We've certainly done some of that. And but the NIL thing and the transfer portal stuff has certainly changed how our draft works, and it's probably put a dent in, you know, the talent pool specifically this year.
1: Steve was really clear when he came back that, like, maybe some of the focus has shifted. It's not just win-win. You do have to look at the longer view. You weren't as, you know, on, you know, directly saying that that day. But has some of it shifted, Mike? I mean, as you get into this, are you not thinking as much about one more piece, or is that still part of kind of the DNA of this franchise?
0: Yeah, I mean, honestly, I kind of mentioned it a few weeks ago. I mean, I think the main focus beyond roster construction and what happens next April, May, and June for us is come August, September, November, is the stuff we talked about internally about being more disciplined, taking care of the basketball, cleaning up some of those areas that will put us in a place to be in the conversation for that, those other things. Right now, we're in a spot where we're not going through the progression the right way. We're sitting here saying, let's keep turning the ball over, let's make a bunch of threes, try and overcome it, let's trade for guys with more talent that can overcome these mistakes we're making. I'd rather back it up, clean those things up, and then build a roster from there where it's like, okay, we're doing these things and we have really good players, and now we have a chance to be in the conversation. So that's the way I envision it. So as far as like pulling back or changing our focus, I think it's more of a, you know, frankly, it's more of just a refocus on what we need to do to win.
2: Steve also mentioned that whatever rookie you end up drafting, they're probably going to have to play, knowing, you know, Moses and Jimmy are out. Is that kind of the plan? Like, there's a commitment to the rookie, like, playing and like, contributing right away in year one?
0: Yeah, I mean, I think the situation of the roster as it stands is going to lend itself to that. I think anytime we draft a player, I think we want to be apprehensive about the fact that a guy can come in and contribute right away. But in this scenario, I think we've got four guys right now under contract that'll be healthy for training camp. So I think there's opportunity abound for whoever we draft, both at 11 and 54, to play. And it's just, that's probably a little bit different than we've had in the past with some of these guys. So whether we like it or not, the guys are going to be out there, you would think, barring injury or whatever. So, that's a good thing. That probably speeds up their development.
3: Mike, this is your fourth draft, I believe, as GM. How has your view of that of this process evolved? Changed at all? Are you more averse to risk, less averse to risk, do you think, than the first time in 23? And do you feel some pressure? I mean, as Tim pointed out, it's the highest pick, obviously, you've had.
0: Yeah, I mean, I think over these last few years, you learn a lot through every draft, right? You have your conversations, you have your process, you go through it with these discussions, and then you come out of it and you look back and you learn, you know, what you're right on, what you're wrong on. So I would say anybody who's, every year you go through a draft, you're going to get more and more comfortable. I mean, as far as pressure, I think when you have the right process in place, you're thinking about things the right way, and then you go forward and just focus on making a good, sound decision. I don't feel any pressure in doing that. It's the fun part of the job.
4: Mike, obviously you were at the combine in Chicago. How much weight do you put into the combine, whether it's measurements, the scrimmage, interviews? How much weight do you put into that combine?
0: I think all these things are a piece of the puzzle. The interviews, the medical, the workouts, the data, all that stuff's a piece. And, you want to complete that puzzle as much as possible before you pick a player. So the combine's a part of that. I mean, we get to interview guys. Frankly, we interview a lot of guys that aren't going to be at 11, which we would never have in our building. It's a great thing for not only preparing for this draft to get things in the right order, but in the future, you never know with trades and free agency and stuff. So the combine is a great opportunity for that. Obviously, you get all the testing data for the anthropometrics and, you know, the movement stuff, which is good. So we take all that information, we factor it in, and it's all a big piece of the puzzle.
5: Mike, obviously the baseline is get better no matter what it is, but you mentioned with the pick, everything's on the table, although you think probably right now you're probably going to make it. Is the organization as a whole comfortable if you guys, not just with the draft, but going into the summer, get older? In other words, getting older players compared to taking a couple picks or getting some younger guys and building that way?
0: Yeah, I mean, I think we got to look at it. You know, it's a sliding scale of it. We're okay with if we're going to get older. I mean, it's, frankly, it's not the best thing, but if it's going to make us better, like significantly better, I think we have to look at that, because that's really our thought process and job right now is to make this team better. So if it means doing older, then we'll do it. But that's pretty unlikely. Like, there's only so many guys I feel like we could bring in that are older. I mean, we've got some guys on the back end of it already. And to add to that, you know, there'd definitely be some risk, but maybe there's a situation we do that and go for it. But, yeah, I mean, we'd obviously prefer to get younger.
2: How much do you use what you saw in the NBA Finals and the playoffs in the evaluation process for this pick?
0: Good question. I mean, I think you got to be careful about overreacting, but the playoffs are the ultimate test, and it's a good place to see and view kind of where the league's at, where it's going. We've had, what, eight different champions in 8 years? Is that right? And so I'd say the big picture thing is it's as wide open as it's ever been. We can't make any assumptions that this team's going to, you know, do it for the next 10 years. They're going to be here, you know, injuries, salary cap issues, all those things. I think we got to be careful of that. And more than anything, it teaches you just to focus in on yourself and what you can do to be better. Don't worry about we have to beat this team or we got to be better than this at this position. I think it just reinforces we need to be better and let's focus on ourselves.
1: Can you give us any information about maybe possible conversations you've had with Porzingis, who is a free agent, yeah, and Draymond? I know Draymond has to make the call first,
0: yep,
1: but within that, I'm sure there are conversations. Would you consider either one? There's some traction there with an understanding. Where are you with those two players?
0: Yeah, I think, you know, now with, I can't remember the rules change, but there's stuff opens up where we can talk to our own players sooner, which is nice. I mean, just to get that going. But have had conversations with, you know, kind of all of our free agents, the representatives. I think we're in a good place with all of them. Lots of good players. But as far as Draymond and KP, you know, Draymond's got the player option, but we're in communication with his group. And then same thing with KP. And both guys, I think we value, we want here, and we see them as a kind of a piece of the puzzle next season.
1: Would it be a goal to try to get under and give yourself access to that non-taxpayer mid-level?
0: Sure. I mean, I think there's a path for that. It does come with some ramifications that we have to be careful of. It lowers our spending limit, which is tough when we have some higher salary players. So it's a give and take, but I think it's something we'll look at. It definitely gives us some spending power in the free agency pool, but it also comes with some limitations, so we just need to be careful.
6: Mike, you guys have hit on some second rounders here lately, and I'm wondering, most franchises seem to have a different philosophy about early lottery picks and then second round picks. Is it an art? Is it a science? Second round? How do you navigate the second round? Because obviously it's a much different from the top 15.
0: Yeah, I mean, I think the approach on the second round for us has been, not to overthink it. You got to find, you're looking for a guy that can just make it. You don't worry about position. You don't worry about size. You don't worry about age. Just, you're picking the late 50s, it's hard to make it to the NBA that far back in the draft. So just like, don't worry, hey, we have too many guards. Like, if there's a guard that we think could make it and it's just going to mean we have more guards, like, we just got to do it, because the rest of the guys, if you try and pick for position at that point, you could go wrong. So I think the focus is just which guy has the best chance to make it. Let's get him in a program, develop him, get him to Santa Cruz a little bit and see where it goes.
6: And where do you stand on the one skill philosophy? You know, who has to have at least one NBA skill before you draft him.
0: Well, I hope picking an 11 will take a guy that's got a lot of skills. There's probably some accuracy to that, as well as accuracy to, this guy's an incredible competitor or a winner or whatever. I mean, that could be a skill too. So, generally, if the reality is if these guys have multiple skills that they're good at, that usually gives them a better chance to make it. Sure, if there's a guy that's an elite shooter or shot blocker or defender, they can go that path, but it narrows a path for them. So you got to be careful about that.
7: Yeah, when it comes, regardless of position, do you have that same philosophy for the 11 pick in terms of position? Is that something you look at when deciding maybe who you want to take with that pick?
0: I think you talk about a little bit about position, picking at 11. More in the light of how many positions the player can play. If you're drafting a guy that can only play one position, I think it's just something you need to be mindful of. But for us, I think we're in a good spot where you know, frankly, we need everything. So we don't need to be, you know, picky about this thing. I think we'll take whoever we feel is the best player, you know, kind of for the next this arc of their prime of their career that they will be coming into shortly. I think that's the look on it, and we could use a little bit of everything.
3: Mike, you obviously over here, you obviously worked with Bob and this group for a while before you became GM. What did you learn from Bob about specifically the draft and how to prepare and how to make a pick, how to think about the pick?
0: Yeah, I mean, I think the first thing is it's fun. I mean, Bob used to always talk about, this is the best time of year. This is so much fun. I love the draft. And he's right. It's true. This is a great time of year, you know, not only for myself, but for our whole staff, our organization. You know, you're evaluating stuff. You're going to bring a new player into the mix. And it's a great time. I think overall, you know, I think we've learned a lot. I mean, we've had so many conversations. I've had so many conversations with Bob over the years, whether it's individual or collective, about how to draft, how to look for things. And I think what you realize is when you think you got it all figured out, you probably don't. And then you rethink everything. And that's probably the biggest thing I learned from Bob is you have to be adaptable, malleable a little bit, and, you know, constantly evaluating how you're doing things.
5: Mike, we talked to you probably, I don't know, 5-6 weeks ago. Has anything changed with the conversations with Steph as far as a potential extension goes?
0: Raymond, is he trying to put me in a bad spot here? I don't think I can. We can do that yet. You can tell August 30th, I think. I can address that come September. But we love Steph. We hope he's here for a long time, and we'll see where that goes.
1: You mentioned there might be fewer trades because first round picks become more valuable because any one of them could be a top three pick. Does that make you less likely to trade future first round picks?
0: Could. I think we're kind of thinking through how we want to value our picks moving forward. I do think they have a lot of value based on our, you know, competitive tendencies. So I think we need to be careful about it, as we have already in the last, you know, however many years. But we've shown a willingness to do it, whether acquiring Jimmy, you know, doing the thing with Iguodala. So we'll trade our picks if it makes sense. But I think, as always, you just have to be careful. That's my dad.
8: Have there been any updates to the coaching staff since we last talked to you?
0: There haven't. We're still working through that. Obviously, getting the main thing done with Steve was huge, and we'll, you know, with Terry and Jerry leaving, there obviously will be some changes. So we're working through that, but nothing imminent. And if, you know, once there is, we'll let you guys know. Thanks, guys. See you. When are we doing something? Raymond, Tuesday or Wednesday? Do I have to do both? Let's do Tuesday and Wednesday.
9: All righty. That was Mike Dunleavy, general manager of the Golden State Warriors, talking to the Bay Area media. He's going to join us momentarily. And
10: sure, he's looking for part two of, you know, being peppered, but that's the job. What'd you think?
9: The best thing I heard was getting older is probably not the best thing, and it's pretty unlikely. Those were to me the most optimistic words that he said.
10: Now, what about for me? And I hear you. Everything on the table, or was that just a throwaway line?
9: I think everything is on the table right now with this team outside of Steph Curry.
10: Yeah.
9: And
10: so definitely can't ask him about that because he said August 30th.
9: Yeah. I mean, obviously, you know, I'd like to, you know, I'm probably going to ask him about a couple players specifically just to explain to me what they think their games are like. So you could try to imagine them on the Golden State Warriors. You know, I'll ask him a little bit about Draymond probably. I'm curious to know whether past drafts impact your strategy for a present draft. Mm. Meaning,
10: so misses.
9: Yeah, meaning if, you know, do Wiseman and Kuminga make it less likely you'll take a younger project-type player?
10: Gotcha.
9: And what he's going to say is, not necessarily, if we think that project is going to pay off, eventually we wouldn't have a problem taking a project.
10: Yeah. I can't wait.
9: We'll see. Well, you won't have to wait very long.
10: No doubt.
9: So, there you go. All right. 888-957-9570 is the number. You can talk about anything Mike Dunleavy said. Keep in mind, he should be calling in here in the next 5 minutes. So if he does, we'll obviously jump on. We'll jump on with him, and then we can line him up. But yeah, pretty standard stuff.
10: Yeah, they got 11 and 54, right?
9: Yeah, I guess so.
10: Going in,
9: I guess so. Oh, no, I guess so. Yes, of course. That's what they have. That's what they have. So, be fun.
10: Let me ask you this. What's their biggest need to you going into the draft? What type of player?
9: I don't care about the position. Mm. If they get
10: a good player.
9: If they get a guy who can start in 2 years, I don't care what position he plays. Even if it's point guard. Mm. Because that's the beauty. Like, you can take a point guard or shooting guard, and it doesn't impact Steph Curry in terms of, what does that mean for Curry? It doesn't mean anything for Curry. It means we have another guard here he can play with either as a one or a two. So I would not rule out any position. But the one thing I would say is that's why I'm not in. I wouldn't draft a center. I just wouldn't. It's too hard for centers. Especially the centers in the draft.
10: And none of this has to do with Quentin Post and if we want to call it regression, or just where we thought he was at and now where we think he's at.
9: I'm saying it for two reasons. One is I'm assuming that the Warriors know what Horford's doing. They certainly have to know, I think, by Tuesday. Because if they're thinking right now, we're not going to have Horford and Post is not going to be on the team, well, then I wouldn't be so steadfast in not wanting a center or not drafting a center. But what I do know is centers in this who are going to be there around 11 are super young and super raw. And so then we get into that situation. So, a guy like, we got Mike? Oh, we're taking a break.
10: Yeah.
9: Oh, okay. Sorry about that, E. I lost track of the time. All right. Mike Dunleavy's probably coming up on the other side, and we'll talk about it on 95.7 The Game.

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1: All right, thank you, Moses. Get well soon. Hope your rehab's coming along well. You're a player that most everybody roots for. So hopefully you'll be back in action next season. Mike Dunleavy's going to join us momentarily. He just finished up his press conference over at Chase Center, and he's going to be calling in here pretty soon, and we'll get him for another 10 or 15 minutes.
2: Yeah, off-season is upon us, man.
1: Tie up some loose ends. Yes, it is. Yes, it is. And it's going to be an exciting one for the Warriors because, you know, there's a lot of decisions to be made.
2: Yeah, and I keep thinking about the how you phrased it, or Mike phrased it, you know, a couple months ago. It's up to Draymond, but technically it's not, Steinie. If they're not really – if they want him to play on that 1 year and he doesn't want to do that, it's not up to him in regard to him getting what he wants. I mean, that if he reads the room and they're like, you know what, we want you to play this out, like we talked about it earlier, discussed it, that could lead to him possibly, you know, being in a new locale if he's that offended or not happy.
1: And if I'm Mike Dunleavy, I would say, quit trying to cheer me up.
2: But if you're Joe Lacob.
1: Quit trying to cheer me up.
2: Well, what if you're Lacob?
1: I mean, look, the best thing that could happen to the Warriors would be Draymond Green opting out, I think.
2: I hear you. I feel the same
1: 28
2: way.
1: Million goes away, but that's not going to happen.
2: Yeah.
1: That part's not going to happen. But the other thing, you know, that to me is interesting is some of the play, like if you look at the pool of players that people think are going to be available at 11, you know, there's one for sure that we know of, Lendeborg. He's a 24-year-old, but there's some 19-year-olds. Who are raw, but there's our 19-year-old who's playing in New Zealand, right. Who's played professionally right. For 3 years. And so, you know, I want to know if age matters at all, if these pass picks matter at all. But I, again, if you missed it, Mike Dunleavy's already talked to the media, and he's going to jump in here in a few minutes. But to me, the biggest takeaway was when Nick Friedel asked if they were comfortable with the team getting older, you know, Mike Dunleavy said his normal, you know, we'll look at everything.
2: Yeah.
1: But to me, the crux of the answer was, it's probably not the best thing to do, but if it makes us better. But he put the Warriors getting older as pretty unlikely. So that also may mean they know there will be no LeBron James, and they know there will be no Kawhi Leonard.
2: And, Steinie, with that, you're still old, too, though. You know what I mean?
1: Exactly. Yeah,
2: but you're just not going down that road.
1: So,
2: I
1: don't know how everybody else feels, but that's a small victory
2: right.
1: For me, anyway, if that's what he means, getting the 11th pick in here, who's a young player, and start to kind of pivot with this team right now. Yeah. 'Cause I think that's what it needs.
2: Yeah, I'm excited to see if they do make the pick, who it'll be. And then also, as you mentioned, or I mentioned, they got the 54th pick second round, and they've had some success there, and we'll see how they do that.
1: The other thing I found interesting, and he kind of addressed it a little, but the idea of, because of the new lottery system, the draft picks make

0: be more coveted. And I think that's a big, that is a big deal, because, you know, in the past, if you wanted to acquire a pick from a contending team,
1: all right,
0: I mean, you knew that pick was going to be 25. You just knew it. Or after, if you're trading a really, you know, with a really good team. But similarly, if you trade with a bad team for a draft pick, in the past, that draft pick had big value because we all knew, you know, you all know the team's probably going to be pretty bad. But now, let's say the Sacramento Kings are among the worst teams in basketball. If they come to you and say, we'll give you a draft pick, well, it might not be any more advantageous to have the Kings draft pick than the Spurs draft pick.
1: Yeah. And so, do you like that?
0: Well, I mean, it may, you know who it may really benefit is the bad team, like the Sacramento Kings. I mean, I shouldn't say the Kings, whatever. You know what I mean.
1: No, I do.
0: If you're a bad team that knows that they're probably not going anywhere, well, next year's pick, even though you're going to be bad, isn't guaranteed to be a lottery pick. So maybe you want to go about it differently. So it's all pretty interesting to me.
1: And exciting.
0: Porzingis, he addressed. It's funny, in the Slater piece, he talked about Porzingis, momentum to have him back. You know, I would say that if Porzingis comes back, I'm hoping when we see the number, it'll be pretty modest.
1: All right, what about this other number? Because I forgot to mention this. I was thinking about it. You always ask me this. Okay, Draymond, Steph, games played. And I know it's just, you got a blindfold on, but let's just say he does come back. Stoney, what's a goal for Porzingis, a realistic goal for games played from the outset for KP?
0: It's a great question. I mean, to me, the biggest Warriors problem is they have seven guys on the team right now.
1: Oh, man.
0: Who we don't know if they're going to play more than 40 games.
1: And the rat on the table is their best player now with this new normal with the runner's knee.
0: Exactly. So, you know, that's another thing.
1: That scares the hell.
0: Steiny, not sure why you're so high on Dunleavy. Oh, does it sound like I'm high on Dunleavy? I'm just asking.
1: Well, I wouldn't say, I mean, I think we gave him a grade. What grade do you remember? I think it was
0: probably C.
1: Yeah.
0: Yeah, C. I take into account that they're coming out of a dynasty.
1: Just sounds like you might be excited at what he can do and what he should do. And Draymond
0: I'm
1: Green
0: excited
1: is,
0: about getting younger.
1: Well, yeah.
0: I'm excited about getting younger.
1: And hopefully they do that. But I'll tell you what, exercising these two picks, you damn sure have done that. You know?
0: Yeah. All right. Like I said, Mike Dunleavy talked to the media at noon. He's going to jump on the phone and talk with us for 10, 15 minutes to get a little more information about the draft. Once again, the NBA draft coming up next Tuesday. The Warriors have the 11th pick, and this is one of the best drafts in a while. And I think that's something that everybody pretty much agrees on. All right, all guests on 95.7 The Game appear on the River Islands guest line. Isn't it time for you to discover the islands, River Islands in Lathrop? Let's welcome in Mike Dunleavy, general manager of the Golden State Warriors. Mike, what's going on, man? Thanks for joining us. I know you just did your thing there, so appreciate your time, man.
2: Yeah, no problem. We got a little minute here amidst draft prep stuff, so good to speak with you guys today.
0: All right, let me start out with 11. I know things can change, but right now, what do you think the odds are that you're going to use that to draft a player that's on the Warriors?
2: Yeah, I think it's pretty high just because we really like this draft. I mean, I think at 11, we feel like we're going to get a very good player. So to trade out of that or change from there, go a different course, right now would be surprising, but we still have some time and things evolve through the weekend and in next week, so you never know. But I think most likely we'll be picking at 11 and take that pick and be really high on it.
1: Mike, always a pleasure. Now, Steve Kerr, you know, talked a little while back, and he had mentioned, you know, it was hard for you guys, the team playing back-to-backs, and the older guys not playing was an issue. And I guess, Mike, the bottom line is, how do you continue to compete but knowing you have to get younger?
2: Well, yeah, I mean, that's just what this job is problem-solving, right? And that's that's part of the issue, is that balance of older players who are good, you can trust them, but maybe the availability isn't always there. And so trying to find that balance is something that we're looking at constantly. And we got to, you know, we'll have a way to go about addressing that here next week with a couple draft picks to certainly infuse some youth and talent into the system. And then we'll go into free agency and look at some of the same stuff. So I think that's sort of our approach on it. And, yeah, I mean, at the same time, you know, having some older guys like Al and Draymond and Steph, like, that's you don't complain about that.
0: Mike Dunleavy joining us on 95.7 The Game, Golden State Warriors general manager. You know, obviously, June 29th is an important day for guys with options, Horford, D'Anthony Melton, and Draymond Green. I know Draymond Green, it's his decision to opt in or opt out, but there's been a lot of talk about opting out and then giving him 2 years at less of a number to help your salary cap situation. Is that something that's on the table?
2: I think we'll look at everything, you know, trying to put together the best team we can for next season and keep being mindful of our future. So, you know, we'll look at stuff. We're in communication with all of our potential free agents right now. And, you know, once we get through the draft, you know, we'll figure some of that other stuff out. But yeah, I think, you know, we'll look at everything for sure.
1: How does Jimmy's injury and the fact that Mikey might not be back to January or February make or change your guys' decisions on, you know, to figure out what moves you're going to make coming up?
2: Well, I think with Jimmy and Moses both, you know, guaranteed to miss the start of the season, we obviously have to fill the void there on the wing with some players. So we're going to have to address that at the draft or in free agency for sure. And then, you know, we're going to have to hold down the fort until those guys get back. And hopefully when they get back, they'll, you know, they'll hit the ground running and be the players they have been for us. And we can have a strong finish to the season. But through the first half of the year, we're going to really have to be our best to get through that period.
0: Mike Dunleavy joining us on 95.7 The Game. You know, Mike, one thing about your front office that you guys have always talked about is, you know, you've got several voices in that front office, and you like it that way. And if there's dissenting opinion, that's a good thing. But what if there's a difference of opinion in the direction? You know, we know how old this team is. You know, what if there's a difference of opinion in a group of guys want to bring an older player in while a group of guys think it might be better to go the other way? Like, how does that all shake out?
2: Well, I mean, Joe owns the team. Him and I are aligned. We're completely aligned. So there's not much dissension beyond that. We want to win, and we will do and make decisions based on that. So, I mean, I think from that regard, it's really straightforward. That's how it always has been. That's always how it will be, at least as long as I've been kind of head of basketball. So not a whole lot there that really concerns us or to be worried about.
1: Mike, let me ask you this, man, because obviously you guys didn't make the playoffs last year, but I feel like no excuses. You guys were dealt bad hands. You just mentioned Jimmy and Moses going down. But if you look at the inception of your guys' record since the Jimmy Butler trade, you know, does that give you more confidence, you know, to the fan base? Hey, it's not as bad as it looks, because if those guys wouldn't have got hurt, obviously Steph with the runner's knee, maybe it looks better than what it does now.
2: Yeah, sure. But, I mean, injuries are part of this thing, right? You have to be prepared for them. But most importantly, you have to control what you can control. And I thought the first half of last season, we were super healthy and we didn't play well. So, you know, if we're healthy, that could happen too. So we've got to come into the season. We've got to focus on the things that are going to make us better, regardless of who's on the court. And that's being more disciplined. That's taking care of the basketball. You know, doing those types of things. And then we can worry about the roster stuff, the talent, all those things. But right now, I think our biggest issue is in those areas. And if we can clean those up, I think we can put ourselves in a position to be in the right place.
0: Mike, I know how this may go, but I don't mean it this way. You know, I know you had Lendeborg in. You know, we all saw him play at Michigan. But we also know that you went to New Zealand to see Kareem Lopez, who plays down there. I'm not asking you to tell us if you're drafting him or not, but can you give us a thumbnail of his game and kind of who he is and what position he plays, et cetera?
2: Yeah, I mean, Kareem's an interesting young player who's played professionally for a while. He was over in Europe before going to New Zealand, originally from Mexico. You know, he's young, but he's big. He's a big kid. He's got good length. He's got big hands, and he's about the right things. And so going down there, and I see all these guys, but going down there to see him and, you know, see him compete in a professional level, you know, was very worthwhile. But he's a really good young player in this draft. He's somebody we're obviously looking at strongly, and, you know, we'll see where it goes on Tuesday night.
1: Mike, I'm excited about Tuesday. We all are, but I'm fixated on Steph, and unfortunately he had the runner's knee, and he dubbed it the new normal. And I'm just asking you guys as a franchise, is just another regular offseason and Curry will do the same thing to get ready for the season, or is there a concern among you all on how that thing might flare up again, or how do you proceed so it doesn't, if you follow me?
2: Yeah, I mean, I saw Steph today. He's in great spirits. He's having a great off season, physically doing really well. Look, we're super confident he'll be back next year in a healthy way and play a ton of games and do all that. But like anybody, like all teams, we have to prepare for injuries. Guys miss games. It happens. And, you know, if it does happen again next year with him, we've got to do a better job of holding it together than we did this past season. And I think that's sort of our thought process. But Steph will do everything he can to, you know, to stay healthy, to be the best version of himself. And that's what we expect until things are different.
0: Mike Dunleavy joining us on 95.7 The Game. Last one from me, Mike. And it's got to do with, how much, if at all, do past draft picks and the result that you've had with them impact, if at all, the present pick, which will be next Tuesday? And what I'm getting at there is, you know, if you look at some of the players that may be available for you guys, there's, you know, there's a 24-year-old and there's the 19-year-old, and then there's some big guys who are really young. I mean, how do you balance next year with the future with the guy who might be the best player down the line?
2: Yeah, I mean, it's a good question. I think from the prior drafts, you're always learning. You're always picking things up. And from my standpoint, it's simple. You just draft who you think the best player is going to be. You don't overthink it with age, size, length, athleticism. The number one thing is that they're good at basketball. And so that can come in multiple shapes and sizes. That's the fun part about the draft. That's the fun part about this league. Look at the past 8 NBA champions. Look what the Knicks did this year with a small point guard who, you know, nobody thought could carry his team to a championship. So the main thing for us is find a good basketball player. And I think at 11, we'll do that.
0: Well, does it matter? Like, if I get it, you're going to draft the guy you think's going to be the best player. Do you take into account how long that might take?
2: You know, not really. Not when you're picking the lottery. We're good with, and frankly, this year, if I'm being honest, most of these guys are going to come in and play for us based on our injuries and our roster situation. And I think by the end of the year, I think whoever we take will be helping us in producing. But no, I think with the draft, I mean, you've seen it. We've drafted older players. We've, you know, Pods is pretty young. I mean, we've drafted guys all over the board in terms of age-wise. This isn't the NFL. The NBA draft is something where you got to draft for longevity. And then we'll address more current needs in free agency.
1: Mike, I'm a random dude. We have a saying on the show, #random. And I told Stoney this morning, I wonder when Mike got drafted and we found out he was coming to Golden State. Do you remember draft night? Who was the first one to greet you?
2: Oh, boy. I'll never forget that. Obviously, getting drafted, going third overall, you know, amazing to have a dream come true and sitting there with my family. But the first guy I ran into after I put my hat on and shook Commissioner Stern's hand was Raymond Ritter.
1: Our
2: none
1: double.
2: Other than Raymond Ritter. The face of the franchise.
1: He's the man.
0: Hey, Mike, I know I said the last one. I'll just end it on this. And we had a buddy who said, so you have an eighth grade son who plays AAU.
2: I do. I've got four children, and one of my sons is in eighth. He'll be a freshman next year. So we're a lot of activities these days, a lot of sports, tournaments running around.
0: Is he going to be a player?
2: Yeah, he can play. He's a good little athlete, knows the game, and it's been fun to watch. He plays some basketball. He plays some lacrosse. He's kind of into everything and going to high school next year, so I think he's excited about all that.
0: Mike, is he going to be 6'8", 6'9", like you, or do you don't know yet?
2: Well, we don't know. I mean, I was a late bloomer. You know, I grew late, so okay. I think we're you know, holding on to that growth spurt. But he's got good genes.
1: Mike, I got to ask you this. I got thrown out of my son's high school game. Don't judge me. But when you're watching your son, are you that loud parent, or are you just quiet as can be?
2: I'm pretty low key, but every once in a while, you know, I'm guessing you got thrown out going at the refs. Yeah. I mean, sometimes you lose your mind over that a little bit, but I try to hold back and enjoy it and watch him and support him. But I think the competitive fire comes out in all.
1: It's hard.
0: Yeah, I see you as sitting in the back row, not wanting to cause anybody any stir. You know I'm right too. You know I'm right.
2: Yeah. Most of the time.
0: All right, Mike. Thanks a lot, man. Good luck next week in the draft, and we'll talk to you soon.
2: Awesome. Thank you, guys.
0: All right. Mike Dunleavy, general manager of the Golden State Warriors.
1: You asked him some good stuff, Donnie. Yeah. I
0: don't think they're giving Draymond another year.
1: Oh, man.
0: I really don't.
1: I wonder what Dre feels that.
0: I think he may already know it.
1: And that's why I'm waiting on the next episode of the podcast. He'll let us know, but I get what I wouldn't call it momentum, but verbal momentum, huh?
0: I'm sorry, but if they knew it was going to happen, they would probably be more open to talking about it as an option. But I feel like he just automatically, like he always says, just says, you know, we'll take a look at everything, but they're not taking... They're not taking a look at everything as it relates to that. All right, 888-957-9570 is the number. Now you've got an hour's worth of Mike Dunleavy. And if you want to talk about it, now's the time. But
1: he knows they need depth, Donnie. That's what I take away from that, too.
0: Know, one of the fun things about this, Goo, is we all hear what we hear.
1: Yeah.
0: And what I heard is Draymond's not a priority, and that... That extra year is not a guarantee at all. In fact, it feels to me like this is it. He either has to play on the expiring, or he's got to opt out and become a free agent. And with those two choices being the only ones, I think he's got to just come back for one more year.
1: Yeah, to me, I know some stuff you don't like to bet on, but. Stoudy, I think he's going to opt out and come back for less money. Basketball-wise, I want this to be the last one, but I would be so shocked, like the 1906 earthquake, if they were to have him come back and this be it.
0: Yeah, I get the sense Dunleavy is very comfortable with that, extremely comfortable with that. The other thing is, one of the reasons I think he's comfortable with it is because I think all season long is – as it relates to Draymond Green, they know the situation. And I'm sorry. If we were talking about Draymond Green opting out and getting two more years at $20 million a year, essentially, and that it would yield them more flexibility with the taxpayer mid-level. But what Mike said was, and I was going to ask him this, but I thought it would get too inside baseball, is he said, but then we're limited in other areas. So, and we get penalized then in other areas. All this to say, I think Draymond knows right now that he's just got to come back and play on the 27.8.
1: Yeah.
0: And that in and of itself, to me, shows that maybe Mike Dunleavy is going to be the one to start to pull the plug on this thing.
1: Well, I'll tell you this. He mentioned depth. He also didn't like the card I was playing where since we got Jimmy, we've had a winning record. He kind of went away from it. Yeah. And if Steph gets hurt, we still need to be good enough to survive. So that's what I love. Like, you know, maybe that caught them by surprise last year, Stoney. The guys dropped and they had no depth, and sometimes they look like a G League outfit. But he was intentional on, we got to get deeper. That felt, you know what I mean? If guys get hurt, we still got to be able to compete.
0: Yeah, he said they want two young players out of this draft. Yeah. All right, 888-957-9570 is the number. NBA draft on Tuesday. Mike Dunleavy just talked for the last hour. We'll get into it on the other side on 95.7 The Game.
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7: Will Richard, congratulations. He deserves congratulations.
8: On his first half of it, I mean.
7: No.
8: What?
7: No.
8: What did I miss?
7: I bet you don't know this.
8: I was under yesterday. I was under.
7: Just talk for a second.
8: I love what Mike was putting down, and he's probably happy LeBron is staying in L.A.
7: Allegedly.
8: Well, it looks like. Come on, we knew he wasn't leaving. He's a narcissist guy. Well, yeah, Will Richard.
7: Son of a gun. Okay, you ready?
8: Yep.
7: Congratulations, Will Richard.
8: We'll see.
7: You are. Hold on.
8: Tick, tick, tick.
7: You are. Congratulations to Will Richard.
8: Okay.
7: He is the player on the Warriors with the longest contract right now. He and Gui Santos. They are signed through 2028, and they have team options for 2029. And nobody else is even on the books right now.
8: Pods is
7: for
8: coming 2027, in the
7: 2028,
8: yeah.
7: Except Moody, Santos, and Will Richard. That's why they're coveting this 2027 year.
8: Said looking to get two players, Donnie.
7: And now I'm looking at the Warriors' salaries, and Draymond Green makes 27.7. And if you stretch him out,

0: you go to Duke, and then you play for 15 years, and then you go to a free agent, or rather a front office. Yeah. You know how to play the media game. You know how to not say things. And to me, when you talk to a guy like Dunleavy, you really gotta almost try to interpret some stuff.
1: Well, I interpreted, Stoney, that. And I'm not saying I never got this from Bob, but it was different eras that, you know, we were Billy Badass. But he's truly upset or disappointed in the lack of depth that this team showed when you could just say, or somebody like I did when I asked him, oh, injuries kind of tick you out, nothing to see here. He's not playing that. He is disappointed, and I'm sure his boss is disappointed in Joe Lacob. So to me, that's the title of the jam. How do we get younger, and how do we get more guys that are able to get out there and compete and at least give us a chance?
0: Yeah. Here's the other thing.
1: He didn't bite when I said, well, you had injuries.
0: He said, well, we weren't really good even when we were healthy.
1: I was like, okay, Mike, I got you.
0: He slapped me
1: with that one.
0: The other thing he said that I'm wondering why they continue to harp on this. During the press conference, somebody asked Dunleavy about, you know, do you get a star? You know, how do you build this thing?
1: Yeah.
0: And his answer had nothing to do with personnel. It said, well, I think we got to start the process by getting more discipline and cleaning it up, kind of like we said at the end of the year. I just don't know why they're hammering home the point that they turned the ball over a lot last year.
1: It was odd.
0: And that they're going to get better at it. And they're almost trying to sell us that if they get better in that phase of the game, the personnel will take care of itself and they'll just be better.
1: And I'm not claiming to know better hoop, more hoop than them, but to me, you need cats, Thundercats. You know what I mean, Stoney? But he was like, hell no, goo. I'm paraphrasing. Nah, that wasn't it.
0: The other thing that I thought was interesting came during the press conference. The first time he was asked about Draymond Green, I don't know if you noticed this or not, and this is what I mean. I know there's going to be listeners out there that are going to be like, Stoney, relax, settle down. But this is the way I listen to things.
1: Right.
0: During the press conference, when he referenced Draymond Green and Porzingis, and to a lesser degree, Melton, the three guys with player options, he said, but yeah, we want them all on the team next year.
1: I heard that.
0: Yeah, right, next year.
1: Oh, okay. Right.
0: He wants Draymond on the team next year.
1: Yeah, nothing, I got you.
0: Now, I'm probably making too much out of that, but I could be wrong. And if you want to point the finger at me, when Draymond gets, when he opts out and gets a two-year deal, feel free. But I think the Warriors are leaning the other way. That's what I'm hearing from Mike Dunleavy and the organization right now. Maybe they're not going to do pods this summer. Maybe they're not going to do Draymond this summer.
1: I got you. What about Curry? I mean, you technically could. You know,
0: the other thing about Curry that I was thinking about is, they can't re-sign him till August 30th anyway.
1: I got you.
0: So I
1: got
0: to believe they'll have more information by August 30th if they're worried about the knee at all, right?
1: Because that's my biggest worry, man.
0: Yeah. And so, you know, it's probably a good thing that they don't have to deal with Steph till late August.
1: Real quick, what do you think, and again, you could say dumb, you guys out there, what do you think Steph meant by new normal? Because what scared me is it's not going away. That's what new normal meant to Goo.
0: Yeah, I think it's a new normal in terms of how he's got to prepare his body. I think it's a new normal in terms of how much rest he has to
1: But do you understand it? I take it as it's not vanishing.
0: No, it's not. It's runner's knee. It's kind of like plantar fasciitis. Never really get rid of it, but you gotta.
1: I want to ask Evan if you pronounced that right.
0: I did. Why would you even ask Evan? Evan, go help.
1: Say it again.
0: Plantar fasciitis.
2: Yeah.
1: All right.
2: Plantar fasciitis.
0: Fasciitis, whatever.
1: You got it. You knocked it out the park, bud.
0: Let's go to Don in Redwood City. Hey, Don, how are you?
3: Hey, Stoney. Hey, Guru.
0: Hey,
3: how are you?
0: Hey, hey. Doing well. Hey,
3: you're hitting on my point. I think they're tired of the turnovers. It's all tied into how to fix that. And Draymond is not in those cards, right? Steph's kind of not in those cards, but you're going to live with that. But you can't live it with Draymond. Mm. But honestly, with this roster, I don't know how you fix the issue.

0: have that are historic. The way they play, is Steve going to try to hold them more accountable? Who knows where right. this is going? But I don't know about you, Steiny. You played in college. Holding on to the ball was important to you, I imagine. But some of these guys watching for all these years, risk is an issue, man.
1: Mm, yeah.
0: And that's probably tied into this Draymond thing. That's got to be smack in it.
1: Interesting.
2: Man, it has to.
1: That's interesting, Don. I hadn't put two and two together like that, but
2: that's not front, Steiny. He throws a bad pass. We see it all the time, and he yells at the guy that he made a bad pass to. And if we're seeing it, maybe they're finally just fed up. Like, man.
1: You know, I think the other thing that's going to happen is I think we're going to see a little bit of a change of style from the Warriors.
2: See, now that's
1: year.
2: Where I have
1: because they have to.
2: What would it look like?
1: Well, I'll tell you exactly what it would look like. So when the Warriors had their great teams, they were able to play open offense, motion, all that stuff.
2: Right.
1: Why? Well, because if you go through position by position, they had size, they had great passers, and they had guys that knew how to play the game. Mm-hmm. All right. They keep trying to do that, and they've kept trying to do that. All right. The problem is they don't have players that match that system, but for Steph and Draymond has fallen off in a big way. Mm. Okay. So here's the thing about turnovers. Little incongruous, but, well, it's not. I mean, the more you pass, the more you're going to turn it over.
2: All right.
1: So when the Warriors were rolling, they did turn the ball over, but their offense was also more efficient. It's interesting, when you look at the teams with a ball-dominant player, they tend to turn the ball over less. Because, why? Well, because Brunson handles it so much that unless he turns it over, most of the other guys are just catching and shooting or, you know, making a move themselves. So I think what we're talking about here is less of an open offense and maybe more plays are being called.
2: Well, I'd be excited, and I can't wait to see if that does transpire, you know, what it looks like. And if you're right, then that's all the more reason they're feeling that way about Dre not being a part of it. Because if this is his last one, Steiny, it would be a big deal for number 23 not to have a ball in his hands most of the time bringing it up.
1: Yeah, I get the sense the other issue that the Warriors are running up against was, you know, Dunleavy expressed frustration at the end of the season about just not having guys available enough. And
2: but you brought in Horford knowing he couldn't play back.
1: Well, and now,
2: and
1: but that's the other thing. The
2: problem is card facts report.
1: The problem's not over. I mean, the problem's not over. How do you negotiate a contract with Kristaps Porzingis when you have no earthly idea how much he's going to play?
2: It's scary. It is truly scary, man.
1: And I'll just take it a step further. And this is where the huge danger comes in for the Warriors. How do you talk about a Curry extension when he's at the point where maybe this injury is going to inhibit him? You know, I mean, even Draymond, if they were thinking about adding another year, there are no guarantees you're going to play up 130 games over 2 years. So they still, and if Horford opts in, then they've got to deal with the fact that he'll miss a bunch of games. All right, 888-957-9570. 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
7: All righty. Welcome back. By the way, I told everybody I had World Cup fever, and I do. There is one drawback, though. Like, I do kind of feel like going down the street and watching the second half of the England game.
8: Do it.
7: But you don't know. The bar might be packed.
8: Oh, yeah, gotcha.
7: And then it's like,
8: but you're a people magnet.
7: Yeah, but, like, you can't even get a seat.
8: What about the ship?
7: You know, hey.
8: Well,
7: that's the official World Cup headquarters.
8: Was it packed yesterday? Headquarters?
7: No, but there weren't games on it, too.
8: Oh, well, okay.
7: I don't know. Yeah, there were.
8: Well, oh, were there? I think one started at 12.
7: Okay. Mike Dunleavy. He's a Warriors GM. He was on 95.7 The Game with us.
8: Yeah. After he did his, hit with the media. Do you want to make a bet with me about Dre, I believe,
7: yes,
8: this offseason?
7: Yeah, I'll make that
8: bet. Let's put that in the hopper.
7: So you think he's still going to get an extra year?
8: No doubt. Two
7: no
8: for 38,
7: doubt.
8: Two for 40. Okay. It's coming.
7: Evan?
8: Evan, how would you bet?
9: Not after listening to Dunleavy. Okay.
7: Thank so, you.
8: But that's why I'm suckering you. Words are powerful. But, Snotty, I just don't. So you're telling me when it's all said and done and the dust settles, it's just going to be Kerr and Curry left?
7: Yep.
8: All right.
7: Yep.
8: All right. I believe that. I'm willing to bet. That's how much I want to
7: bet. When's Draymond's next podcast?
10: One of the greatest defensive performances by Draymond Green.
8: That is.
7: Oh, man.
8: You're great.
7: Here's Dunleavy from the press conference. Right. This is the most encouraging thing that I heard from Mike Dunleavy.
11: Yeah, I mean, I think we got to look at it. You know, it's a sliding scale of it. We're okay with it. We're going to get older. I mean, it's not the best thing, but if it's going to make us better, like significantly better, I think we have to look at that, because that's really our thought process and job right now is to make this team better. So if it means doing older, then we'll do it, unless pretty unlikely. Like, there's only so many guys I feel like we could bring in that are older. I mean, we've got some guys on the back end of it already, and to add to that, you know, there'd definitely be some risk, but maybe there's a situation we do that and go for it. Yeah, I mean, we obviously prefer to get younger.
8: Braun's off the table, allegedly.
7: I mean,
8: go ahead, because I got an analogy.
7: See, what guys like Mike do is allow in their answers for every possibility, so that when they get LeBron James, he can say, well, I said it was pretty unlikely, but, you know, if we could go for it.
8: There are reports, close.
7: But by the same token,
8: with the Lakers,
7: when Mike says, and the way he says it, it's pretty unlikely. That tells me that's not where they're going.
8: Right. And the reports, again, if you're into it, you know, last night a report out of L.A. saying that, you know, Bron's close to re-upping with the Lakers, and that's perfect for him. Winning part, and also, you know, what he wants to do with his whole brand. But you want to hear my analogy?
7: Yeah.
8: Mike D sounds like a guy that got cheated on, and the girls told him a line, and now he's out of a relationship and he's in a new one, and he's like, that line will never get me again. And I can

0: and just feel the bravado of, I'm not falling for the banana in the tailpipe again. And you could say, what the hell does that mean, people? But to me, it's like he kept hammering down stuff. They weren't deep enough. And maybe he thought they were. And he was reminded at every turn, like, hey, Guy Santos, no, you earn that bread, but we got to have more Guy Santos is with an S. We got to have more guys. And right now he feels like he didn't have them. And Quinton Post may have played himself off this team. I'm rooting for him, Stani. But do you really believe QP3's done?
1: It doesn't matter.
0: This is Quinton Post.
1: Yeah, I mean, like, it doesn't.
0: You're listening to Stani and Guru.
1: This is where you and I are different.
0: He's on the team, and I don't just throw players away.
1: This is where you and I are different.
0: I build relationships, and I build one with him.
1: This is where you're different.
0: And you just throw him away. So now he didn't even exist? Had him on the show 12 times.
1: He exists. Well, I just don't. Like, he's just a guy.
0: But Stani, I got you.
1: Like, it doesn't matter.
0: You got excited about
1: him. If Post is back or not. It doesn't matter if Melton is back or not. It does not matter. It didn't matter that they traded Trace Jackson Davis. These guys have no impact on the team.
0: But they were drafted to have some impact. Melton was brought in to have some
1: impact. Let me tell you something about what's going on with the Warriors' second-round picks, in case you haven't noticed. They're using their second-round picks to keep guys at a very, very low cost, and then the minute they may have to pay them more, they just get rid of them. And they draft somebody else out of the second round who can be, you know, can have some minutes. You know, can take up some minutes.
0: No, I like Guy Santos. I'm not
1: sure,
0: excited
1: fine,
0: about him.
1: But yeah, he doesn't matter.
0: They're having fun with me.
1: It doesn't matter, Goo.
0: On the text line.
1: Yeah.
0: I brought it up about, 120.
1: Yeah. I mean, Santos, you know, and here's the thing about you. Santos is 23, and you keep saying we need Thundercats. What's he? Like, here's the thing.
0: That's not fair to him. He knows he's not no, he's good.
1: Okay.
0: I like him.
1: Okay.
0: He's serviceable, but he's not a Thundercat.
1: Okay, so he's not a Thundercat.
0: We don't have many Thundercats. We got one Thundercat. Okay.
1: That's my point.
0: With runner's knee.
1: Fair. If you're not if you acknowledge that a guy's not a Thundercat, then he's not important.
0: Yeah, but that's not reality.
1: It is reality.
0: But you can't do a hockey line swap, Stani, and throw away all
1: my point is,
0: yeah, the role
1: Guy Santos is a nice player for $5 million.
0: And how about, all right, let's do one more out. Let's put Pods on the table. What is Pods? He's costly. He's more expensive, but what is he?
1: What do you mean, what is he?
0: Like, how would you wouldn't say he's a Thundercat.
1: He's a six-man on a good team.
0: No doubt about it. You need those, is what I'm
1: saying.
0: Sure.
1: Yeah.
0: And Santos got his bag.
1: Yeah.
0: Yeah.
1: Not much of a bag.
0: Well, but for him, Stani, to be on the team and get that re-up, he's got a job.
1: Yeah.
0: Yeah.
1: 888-957-9570 is the number. Mike Dunleavy, press conference.
0: Yeah.
1: Somewhat uneventful.
0: But you asked him. He was overseas looking at players. I do wonder.
1: Oh.
0: Okay.
1: Thank you.
0: Yeah.
1: That's the other one.
0: Like,
1: they are taking Kareem Lopez.
0: Oh, you but
1: yes.
0: So you buried the lead.
1: Well, they'll take Lindeborg if he's there.
0: Okay.
1: If he's not there, they're taking Lopez.
0: You believe that?
1: Yes.
0: All right.
1: I do. I do. Because the reason I say that is because I have a feeling he might fit the, yes, he's still young, 19-year-old project, but he's been playing professionally for 3 years. So
0: I got good playing against grown men.
1: These knees.
0: What we got?
1: Says the Warriors' infatuation with Australia. No, no, no. It's New Zealand, and the kid's Mexican.
0: Lopez.
1: So, huh?
0: What you like best about him? No, Lopez.
1: What I like.
0: I can
1: best
0: put it
1: about
0: on the
1: him,
0: floor looks, and create.
1: He's got this little head fake at the 3-point. I don't think he's a great 3-point shooter yet, but he's got
0: That's
1: a little
0: okay.
1: head fake.
0: He can, yeah.
1: He's kind of gangly, a little big and gangly. He's about 6'8".
0: Can he go by me, Stani? Like, you know what I mean? Can
1: you?
0: He put it on the phone? No. We know that. I'm saying, like, can he put it on the floor and create his own shot?
1: He can put it on the floor and get to the bucket.
0: That's all I ask.
1: I don't know if he can put it on the floor and get a shot. You know what I'm saying?
0: But, Stani, if you get to the bucket, that's a shot.
1: Right, but I don't think he can take two dribbles and raise up.
0: All right, okay, got you.
1: So... But yeah, I'll To me,
0: you got me excited.
1: Lendeborg or Lopez will be.
0: Is there any part of they could get both? Or you're saying somebody's going to swoop Lopez up before?
1: Well, how could they get both? They only have one pick.
0: They got two picks. I'm saying would Lopez be there? The Warriors. They got the 54th pick.
1: Oh yeah, no.
0: Oh, he'll be gone.
1: Oh God. Yeah, both those guys are going to go in the top.
0: Fact, Lopez is.
1: Oh, there's no chance Lopez laps. No, not, no.
0: Oh, you were looking at me. I'm like, the second round. He's gone.
1: No. No chance.
0: Now, what if they're both there? Could they get Lopez before Linda?
1: Maybe. That wouldn't shock me if they're both there and they take Lopez. What would shock me is if they're both there and they take one of the young centers, like Mara or... shame on me. Sanak is another one, a big guy. But, man, those big guys are pretty raw.
0: Yeah.
1: Those big guys are pretty raw. And, you know, I don't know if it's within the realm of possibility, but I the Warriors have had to have a conversation with the Hornets about 14 and 18. And, I'm Mike Dunleavy and you could somehow do that, I would do that in a heartbeat.
0: Then they would want to get Lopez or somebody. You know what I mean?
1: Well, the point is like...
0: To give up two.
1: Well, but this is a deep draft. And so you give up 11. One of the... Lendeborg or Lopez might still be there at 14. And then at 18, you take the guy you love the most who's still available. I mean, I would absolutely do that. I think the draft is that good that you could get two guys in this draft who in 2 years are both on the team, assuming the one guy's, you know, a top 20 pick or not.
0: Yeah.
1: But, yeah, it's fun. It is fun.
0: Who is this on the text line? Kareem Lopez projected to go 22nd.
1: Yeah, I have him a lot lower than that on my big board. Yeah. And if you guys remember,
0: could go 11.
1: Who had the best NFL big board? Me. I had the most advanced, sophisticated, and accurate big board for the NFL draft.
0: But that doesn't count.
1: And I have likewise with the NBA draft.
0: That doesn't count when somebody gives it to you.
1: That's yes, it does.
0: It's in the business.
1: No, that's when it does count.
0: Evan, thank you.
1: What don't you get? I got what the pros are looking at.
0: But you,
1: thank you.
0: You're yapping.
1: That's it.
0: Like
1: you can stop right there.
2: So it's
1: stop
2: not
1: right there.
2: It's not yours. Board.
1: It's my board after I tinker with it and after I receive the link.
0: Yeah.
1: Once I receive the link, it's my board.
0: I hated it too. I was jealous. You had the dude's faces.
1: Let me tell you something.
0: I had to tell John Curley, like, hey, the technology, man.
1: 707, Swain over Lopez. I like Swain too. I like him a lot.
0: Tell me if you
1: don't. But see, that's the kind of thing where if you could ever move back to 14 and 18, you know, maybe you get Lendeborg and Swain.
0: You're going to laugh. My oldest Donovan Saturday at the graduation says, Dad, they need to draft Nate Amit.
1: Yeah, Amit. But he's too
0: six,
1: raw.
0: 6'9 out of 10. I said, what do you know about Nate Amit?
1: He's young. He's 19. He's a big boy. He's not 6'9.
0: Well,
1: Lopez,
0: you say, is Amit playing against grown men.
1: Amit has had. He was in. He didn't have a great year.
0: He had
1: a great second half
0: in
1: of the
0: January.
1: Season.
0: Yeah.
1: Yes, he had a great stretch in January.
0: But, like young Donovan.
1: I mean, to me, he's Kuminga, and I'm not saying the game is Kuminga, but I'm saying you got to. How about that? What Dunleavy said, which I thought was interesting when he said, you know, to me, it's simple. You just draft the guy you think's who's going to be the best player. And then I said, does it matter when he becomes the best player?
0: No, that was a good follow.
1: And he said no. So
0: you said this in the Wiseman draft, though.
1: That once again allows for the possibility they could take a 19-year-old.
0: But you said that in the Wiseman draft.
1: What?
0: When we were remote, I get mad now.
1: Who?
0: You kept, that was your thing. You, Dibs and I, or was it Bonte and I, and you kept saying, Goo, Bonte or Dibs, I would draft the best player.
1: Yeah.
0: And they didn't do that. They draft the tallest player, but had they draft the best player, he probably would still be in a uniform. Why am
1: no
0: I doing
1: doubt.
0: That to myself?
1: No doubt.
0: Why would I do? I just love.
1: What do you love?
0: Misery.
1: No, that's me.
0: Hey, real quick, Snotty.
1: What is going on with the turnovers? You can't get better taking care of the ball in July.
0: But you hear that in high school.
1: You can't
0: or
1: take
0: college.
1: Care of it in August.
0: Turnovers.
1: What the hell is he talking about? We got to get the turnovers under control. How do you get them under control before the season starts?
0: Personnel, any Father's Day gift that you asked for?
1: No, in fact.
0: I asked for something.
1: I forgot to tell you, don't get me anything for Father's Day. I'm good. I don't need anything. I know you're probably
0: looking for gifts. Why would I get you something?
1: Because I'm a father.
0: Of your family?
1: Yeah.
0: 8 years in, we've never swapped.
1: Well, that's what I'm saying. Don't worry about getting me a gift.
0: I asked for new golf clubs. It looks like a big no. But, yeah, I asked those for them.
1: Yeah, it's too expensive.
0: I'm ready. Next Wednesday. Mia.
1: By the way.
0: Why would you shake your head like you don't want me to get them?
1: I kind of don't. I want you using hand-me-downs to start.
0: Like everybody else who starts with golf. I hope you don't get the job.
1: No, there's something about Father's Day.
0: You asked for something. I asked for some new clubs.
1: Oh, you know, I got this the other day. I was messing around and I said, you don't have to do anything for Father's Day. She's like, you're not my father. I'm like, well, okay. I call my sister and wish her a happy Mother's Day.
0: No, that's deep.
1: They're not my kids. She's not my mother.
0: I'm with you.
1: Actually, I forgot this year to call her on Mother's Day.
0: I've been thinking, Stoney, I'm serious, man. Just the graduation, they asked me to do Bless the Food, and I did it, and, you know, I veer off and just talk. Mm-hmm. I really want you to fix your relationship with your brother. Throw that. It can. Be the bigger man. Think about your dad up above if he saw his two sons buried a hatchet.
1: He'd say, I understand what's going on there. He would be,
0: fix it if
1: my dad in his grave would be like,
0: stop,
1: Maddie, hold strong.
3: Stop being a little cat.
0: That is the line of the year.
1: Dude, you know what? And Mole brings up a fair point.
0: I love that guy.
1: Don't get new clubs.
0: Willer says he has some for me.
1: Use those.
0: All right.
1: Because you don't want to get new clubs and then find out you don't really play a lot. You know what I mean?
0: Well, it's like fishing poles.
1: But why would you spend the money? Like, my point is, get Willard set, play with that set for a year or so. See how much you play. And see how much you like it.
0: Like, you don't know half my click. I got guys, they're taking days off and they golf. Like, they go on trips.
1: Now, that bothers me. That I'm very sensitive to. Actually, that's been one of the hardest parts for me.
0: The Knicks fan, they golf for real.
1: What does that mean, for real?
0: Like, they take trips.
1: Oh, yeah.
0: And then they got all the gear. Like, I'd like you to update your golf gear. Like, just go on a shopping spree.
1: Money to do that.
0: So you come on now.
1: See, this is what you don't understand.
0: I will buy a new car.
1: I will have a new golf wardrobe by August.
0: That's all I'm talking about.
1: But it's going to cost me not a dime.
0: Wow.
1: Do you realize?
0: He's buying you stuff.
1: He buys me clothes.
0: Cut that as a drop. Like,
1: dude,
0: wow.
1: We play 9 rounds at like 9.
0: You never
1: really
0: feel bad.
1: No. Hell no. I'm providing a service. It's like an appearance fee. They love me back east, these guys.
0: An appearance fee.
1: Yeah.
0: I love that.
1: But, you know, it'd be like a Tuesday. We're playing LaHinch. And I'll just be like, Steiny, go get a shirt. You know,
0: a
1: and then
0: new
1: it'll be,
0: one.
1: It'll
0: new
1: be two
0: one.
1: Days later, and we're at St. Andrews.
0: Come
1: and be
0: on,
1: like,
0: man.
1: Steiny, go get something. Go get yourself something.
0: Like, you're 8 years of that. Wow. You're spoiled. Spoiled.
1: But here's the thing. You've asked me this a lot. Don't you feel guilty? Don't you? Not a sliver.
0: I get it.
1: One sliver.
0: Yeah. But like Shasky, I got to give it to him. He dresses. You got to step it up just a tad. I don't know what Dibs looks like, but
1: how do you know what I wear on the golf course?
0: Well,
1: I don't
0: wear
1: post.
0: It in.
1: No, I don't. I don't wear golf shirts in. This is not a golf shirt.
0: No, but when you come in Wednesday and you got your sweater and I peep you.
1: Right, when I have you don't know what it's underneath.
0: No, but you got the substitute teacher look. Like, I want some, get that,
1: you don't
0: that
1: get
0: new
1: it.
0: Stuff. You know I know what I'm talking about. Just get a stylist.
1: I have one, Lucia. By the way, shout out to Lucia, my
0: haircutter.
1: Haircutter.
0: Yeah. Or your, well.
1: one day or 2 days ago, I

0: said, you know what? I want a haircut.
1: She Lita said, okay. Top, Stein.
0: I said, let's do Wednesday. She said, okay. Last night, I'm getting ready for bed, and I look in the mirror, and I say, you know what? Steiny, you look all right. Your hair's not that long right now.
2: But you could get a lineup. You look better when the hair on top is longer.
0: I'm not done with the story. So anyway, I texted Lucia today. I have a 2:30 appointment.
2: You didn't cancel.
0: I canceled.
2: Oh, man.
0: And I was like,
2: Father's Day.
0: Well, and she basically said, that usually it would cost, she'd charge me because she needs 24 hours. But because I'm such a loyal customer, she's not going
2: to
0: charge
2: me. So you wouldn't just treat yourself to a haircut just because it's Father's Day?
0: No, I'm not ready.
2: I'm going to see Marky D after we get done.
0: See, this is the way they do it. This is the way these haircutters do it, Goo. You go in January. Then you don't go in until June. And then they're like, well, that's a really long time. And then you go in June, and then you go in October. And little do you know, now the haircuts have less and less increments of time between them. And the next thing you know, 1 year, you used to only get 3 haircuts a year, and now you get 6.
2: So you understand your partner's a brother. I'm black.
0: Oh, I know that.
2: So you know haircuts hit different than June and January and June. Come on now.
0: But here's the problem.
2: I wish you didn't stand it. I see it, but you have the lineup.
0: You can trim an afro in a hurry. Like my hair takes. Like if you say trim me up,
2: yeah,
0: that may be a drop. I don't know. But anyway, to get a lineup. It would take you 5 or 10 minutes.
2: Five, yeah.
0: It would take me 15 to. It would take me 20.
2: Okay, but you still can get it.
0: Yeah, but it takes longer. Do you have to pay for that?
2: Yeah. But
0: how much?
2: What is free these days?
0: You have 5 minutes?
2: Oh, no. I get
0: what's a haircut cost for you and what's a lineup cost for you?
2: 60 for me. And then I tip.
0: But then what's the lineup?
2: About 15. I tip. I give 5, 20.
0: All right. So you slip them a 20.
2: Yeah.
0: After they do a 10-minute.
2: Yeah. Haircuts are expensive nowadays.
0: Yeah, I know. Yeah. I know. All right.
2: But as long as you got the confidence and you think it looks good, I just leave the top. Somebody, I can't name the person. Said, and I was there, Steiny, if you just leave the top and just tap the sides, you're Robert Redford.
0: I don't want to be Robert Redford. Well, I want to be better than Robert Redford. I'm like Pods. I want to be better looking than Roger.
2: Lovin's like Pods.
0: You know, everybody knows I'll never be as good looking as Robert Redford, but I can still say I want to be better looking than Redford. Nobody hates me like they hate Pods.
2: No, that's too funny.
0: I'm just saying.
2: Have you ever had your head shaved?
0: Never.
2: Not in your, come on, man.
0: No. Why?
2: Just come new?
0: No, I mean, I've had kind of the Marine cut, but never.
2: Yeah, that's what I mean.
0: Yeah, I used to get it really short.
2: Yeah.
0: Never shaved my head, though.
2: Well, that's what I mean. You got hair. The cavatas.
0: The what?
2: Cavatas, where you just go low.
0: I've never heard that term.
2: Yeah. Look, you love
0: Evan?
2: It.
0: Cavatas?
3: Not here.
0: Risotto?
2: Look at the, hey.
0: Cavatis.
3: I got nothing.
2: Guru
0: uh-oh.
2: With the I got it. It's the low cut, baby.
0: Oh. Look at that. It's already 140, which means it's the,
2: what did I miss yesterday?
0: Willard's a saint, by the way.
2: Oh, God.
0: Yeah, I'll tell you why.
2: Right? Just know how to time it.
0: I'll tell you why. Because it's got, think about this. How tough do you think it is to work with Dibley when there's a soccer game on? Although the hell with it, Willard with the Giants game's the same thing.
2: Yeah, remember that?
0: Yeah, you guys should have fun today. Mark Willard and Dan Dibley coming in to watch sports while you listen to him talk. All right, I'm kidding. Those guys are locked in. Hey, what do we got? Oh, crossover. 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
3: How are my guys doing?
7: Woo!
8: Steiny in a good mood today.
9: Well, I mean, how can you not be in a good mood, right? Giants go out and get a W.
8: Devers hits a homer.
9: Get to listen to you guys. Will Mike Dunleavy on my way in?
3: Oh, yeah.
8: There was no meat
3: on
8: the
3: grill. You stuck it to him?
9: Feet to the fire.
3: Oh, yeah. Oh, yeah.
9: He was
8: Dre ain't getting multiple years, Dibs. I'm like, I'll believe it when I see it.
3: Well, do you guys, what did you guys hear?
9: Well.
8: From the presser and the interview. Yeah.
9: I heard him.
8: Talk to me.
9: Keep all of his options open in the presser. I know what Anthony Slater wrote this morning, though. And I think that it lands pretty well with a lot of Warrior fans.
8: Nope, man.
9: The idea is we're not going to just do 2 years for Draymond because either he wants it or we feel like we're supposed to.
8: Or they were a slave real quick to Steph Curry and Dre riding out together.
9: No,
8: Clay didn't make it.
9: The concept is the only reason you would do that is to gain, let's say, about $7 or $8 million of flexibility this year because there's a specific move you want to make.
8: But Dre would be okay with that if he knew he was going
9: to
8: be
9: here. Yeah, but it's not for Dre. It's because there's a move to make. And if there's no move to make, then don't do that. And yes, he becomes a very tradable expiring contract if he just picks up his option.
3: I mean, the bottom line is they'll have $80 million at least in expirings between him and Butler. You never know. You never know who would want to, lose a guy in exchange for cap space. Now, the player they get will probably be a risky one because those are the players you're going to get in a deal like that. But
9: maybe
3: there's a lot of teams out there that look at a player and say, we don't want to pay him. And the Warriors are going to be in a position. Like, for example, I don't know what Zion's contract.
10: It's about 41. We ran down the list yesterday.
9: Okay. But how many years?
10: I think he's got two, maybe three.
9: Okay. See, that's the key.
10: Exactly.
9: Draymond becomes acquirable in the same way that the Warriors acquired Chris Paul.
8: Well,
9: somebody who wants to accelerate their way out of a contract.
8: Hmm.
9: And it doesn't even mean it's a bad player. It just means, like, they're not ready to win, so why would they keep that player?
10: He's got next year and one more after. So
3: I mean, that's a guy who I think would be perfect.
10: Appetizing.
3: I'm not talking about bring him on, but because the Pelicans already have to start thinking about paying him. I guarantee you they do not want to pay him. Why would they? He's never been healthy for
8: them. I understand.
3: Right. So I think what teams do is say, let's lose him before we even get there. Let's give the Warriors a guy under contract for a year or two. Let them make the decision. Then the Warriors can get him in here, and they have 2 years to make a decision.
10: Right. And there's other guys in that that same category, and I was running them down. Willard was shooting most of them down because Ja Morant is on the same exact deal. Two more years, and that's a hard no for most people just because Memphis might be in the same spot, though, right? They already got rid of Triple J's, and they're kind of gutting and starting over. So they're going to try to get somebody to take on this year of Ja and then one more.
3: Yeah.
9: How about Zion's teammate,
3: Trey Murphy?
10: Yeah, he'd be great. He's a better, healthier player than
9: maybe
10: Zion.
9: Maybe they want to pay him, but he's got 3 years to go on his deal.
3: I feel like just the way everybody talks about Trey Murphy, I feel like the Warriors would think he's like a cornerstone.
9: Completely.
3: Yeah.
8: I love him.
3: Good.
8: Yeah.
9: He can come be your second best player right away.
3: Well,
8: man.
3: Yes. And then, that's the way I think it has to happen. Like, okay, you got Steph.

0: Steph. Pretend Steph were a little younger.
1: Okay, I will.
0: Bring Murphy in, and he's like the second best player, but you're like, you know, he's not good enough to really be your second best player. Okay, so let's acquire somebody who will push him down in that pecking order. And if you do that a couple times, now you're like, well, Murphy's our fourth best player. We're pretty good. Like, but it takes a few years.
2: When you think about the Knicks this year, so yep. Jalen Brunson was their best player. Who was their second best player? It was Karl Anthony Towns until it was OJ Anunoby. Man. And it was Josh Hart at times. And
3: you're at four.
2: Mikal
3: now.
2: Bridges. I mean, their starting five was so balanced and so complimentary.
3: Yes.
2: We talk about complimentary football. So, yeah, does Trey Murphy compliment Steph Curry? Absolutely. And if you have somebody else who's a little better than him and somebody who's a little worse than him, now all of a sudden you get a deeper team.
1: That's the kind of money I could see the Warriors being willing to take on beyond next year as well. They love their clean books after next season. Only Moses Moody and Gui Santos right now are on the books after next year. But Murphy after next year would have two more years at under $30 million a year.
3: I wouldn't be mad at that.
1: I think they would take that on.
0: I mean, and then I always ask, like, what are the Pelicans looking to do if they're looking to move one of their most solid players? You know what I mean?
1: Good money.
2: I think they're looking to start over.
1: Yep.
2: And they also have DeJounte Murray. I was just looking, and he's got this upcoming year in the 30s and I think a player option. And so they've got three guys who aren't going to help them win because they're just not good enough. And so they're probably going to be doing the Memphis thing.
1: They got Poole, too.
3: Yeah. Yeah.
2: He's in an expiring this year.
1: But I tell you, like, oh no, real quick.
2: You trade Draymond to New Orleans and he plays alongside Jordan Poole.
1: I mean, how good would that be? I'll say this one thing that stood out today that hit me, but no one said it with words. This Anthony Davis stuff is just a bunch of internet
3: and
1: babble.
3: I bit. Yeah.
1: Well, why wouldn't we? I mean, it's fodder for discussion.
3: LeBron, for that matter, looked like reports he ain't leaving LA.
1: I don't think the Warriors right now, if the name's not Steph Curry, I don't think they're interested in doing big contracts beyond next year with anyone.
3: Yeah.
0: I mean, what I heard was, if things fall apart with LeBron and he's willing to come here for 15 after it all shakes out, well, we'd have to take a look at that.
3: But
0: even in Dunleavy's ability to leave everything open, he can still make it sound like, but we're not really going to do that, probably. You know what I mean? Like when he said, that's pretty unlikely we're going to get older. And he almost like laughed.
1: Right.
0: And he said that probably wouldn't be the best. Like that.
1: They're going to make the pick.
0: I think so.
3: Yeah.
1: They're going to make the pick.
3: Yeah, no doubt. And the second round pick, the 54 pick.
2: Yeah.
1: He's got to make another pick. Yeah. I don't know.
2: I'm just going to give you 10 seconds of advice because I love you, and I really do, Daryl.
3: Okay. That's what the dentist called me yesterday, Mr. Daryl.
2: You got to leave the Quentin Post thing alone.
3: But listen.
0: And Seth Curry.
2: Is it Bob Seger? Turn the page?
3: Yes. Hold on, real quick. It's not a bad... You can't front like you didn't have him on your show. We've had him on ours.
0: Raymond forces him down our throat.
3: Help me out here.
2: He has a great accent and he had a great month.
3: I'm not saying he's Walton. I'm just telling you, things change in sports. Look at the New York Knicks, and that's why I say sports, man.
2: Yep.
3: This Giants lineup that I had on paper with Lee leading off and Arise, like, it didn't manifest in... Ja Morant 4 or 5 years ago was supposed to be the face of the league.
2: You know where Gerard Encarnacion, he's currently playing in Yokohama. A month ago, it's like, hey, man, this guy might be able to bring some right-handed thump.
3: QP3, I thought there was something there, man.
1: Did you?
3: I really.
1: You're like.
3: Not Kareem, but to be, you know, a center, just a player on this team. So I'm doing my study. Quinn Post, there's something. He'd come in, he'd hit. And what I liked about him is he would go down there and get manhandled, but he was fighting to work on the stuff.
0: Yeah, he tried.
3: But now you're telling me he's just gone?
2: It's not over for Quinn Post, but it is here.
3: Okay, wow.
2: And that's why I want you to turn the page. Yeah.
0: What if I told you I actually think they have a philosophy about that, and I actually love it.
3: What is it?
0: I think the reason they love, like, the 54th pick, they have another. Is it my imagination or have the Warriors had to pick 54 right? every year?
1: If they don't have it, they buy it.
0: Exactly. So they're going to draft a dude like Post, okay? And they'll probably, like, do that thing where they guarantee him for 2 years at the minimum. And then in 2 years, they'll be like, is he's going to want more money. Hit the pipe. We'll get another guy. Or in the case of a Santos, they say, well, he's worth five. We'll pay him five. But you get 2 years here. That's why it's starting to make sense now about why they give these 54 picks.
2: Hi, this is Trace Jackson Davis.
0: Guaranteed deals. Like,
1: right, because
0: Trace Jackson Davis got a guaranteed deal.
1: Right, what the Warriors are doing is they're guaranteeing that they have a cheap player.
0: Exactly.
1: They're not guaranteeing anything else.
2: And his agent is Dunleavy's brother, which may or may not have played in. But, you know, Will Richard, no guarantee that he's here after another year. Yeah. I think he's better than the other two in fit and an overall game.
3: He hit the ground running. Nobody can steal that from him.
2: He did, and then he kind of leveled off. And that's what rookies do.
3: He really leveled off. Yeah.
2: And, you know, Quentin last year got some chances, but, I mean, the crossover should not be dedicated to QB3. I heard it again today, and I was like, you know what? We need an intervention with Goo and QB3. That's all.
1: Let him go.
2: Totally.
3: Let him go. Yeah, there you go. I will.
0: Right. A little early, but what the hell? You're listening to 95.7 The Game, KGMZ FM and HD1 San Francisco, an Odyssey sports station, always live on the free Odyssey app, and now broadcasting from the Laughing Monk studios. Dibs, would you believe me if I said I'm starting to catch a little World Cup fever?
2: I would believe
0: you. Would you think that I'm just being sarcastic?
2: No, because it fits in so many ways. For one, there's about 8 countries you like more than America.
3: Wow.
2: Many of them are in the tournament, including your wannabe home place of Canada and England that you love.
0: Canada.
2: And there are, like, you watched Congo today, the Democratic Republic of Congo. You watched Cape Verde cry after they played to a draw.
3: Yeah.
2: And the other piece that fits perfectly for you, these are on in the day, and they're on in drinking establishments.
0: Hey.
2: So,
1: it's true.
2: So after work,
3: except
2: if you're at the cafeteria.
1: They're on at night, too, by the way. These things are going to, like.
0: Let's drink.
2: Today's a 10, 1, 4, and 7.
1: Didn't Levi's get started at 9 last night?
3: Yeah. B. Hill was there.
2: And people are still trying to get home.
1: Yeah.
3: What about
2: Boston? I don't know if you saw those posts. The long lines at Levi's.
0: Oh,
2: people trying to get on the train.
1: I had a friend at the game, and they said it got to Lumen Field level decibels.
3: Well.
2: Wow.
1: Last
2: wow.
1: night. When That's Jordan the, scored.
3: Yeah. I call it Jordan. Hey, what? That's better than running out of beer in Boston.
2: No doubt. The Scots.
1: The Scottish people.
3: They drink it, boy.
1: You ever been to Scotland?
3: No, I have not. Scotland.
1: You go to Scotland, and the bars, at least maybe it was just the one that I was in, but the bars at midnight, they just stop, and everybody sings the national anthem. And they're all wasted. It's really a sight. I'm like, what? And
0: bars
1: it was just
0: early there.
1: You know when
0: 11 or 12.
3: Yeah.
1: It's almost like a flash mob when everybody there just knows something that you don't.
3: I didn't know that.
1: All of a sudden, boom, everybody's singing.
0: Goo. You want to hear something about Ireland?
3: Give it to
0: that
3: me.
0: That I know you'll love.
3: Give it to me.
0: Ireland bartenders. You know what I'm saying?
3: Yeah.
0: I want you to imagine something right now. I want you to imagine being at the Old Ship.
3: Okay.
0: And it's pretty crowded. There's actually a lot of people eating at the tables. And there's the bars full.
3: Yep.
0: And I want you to imagine one person serving the entire establishment in a timely manner.
3: Wow.
0: That's
3: impressive.
0: An Irish bartender.
3: Okay.
0: They are
3: a machine.
0: True professionals. Right. They do, like, they serve. They leave the bar, serve. It's unbelievable. Wow.
2: In defense,
0: they're not
2: of,
0: on their phones.
2: Correct. And in defense, though, of our American tenders, they're serving about 84% beer.
0: That's true.
2: So it's a lot. There's not so much like, let me get a Cosmo.
3: A lemon drop. And
2: all that stuff. It's mostly it's like pouring beers, but.
0: Actually,
2: you get the Guinness and they do like the little design on top of it. It's like they are incredible. Well,
0: but I got better news for you even than that, Goo.
3: Give me some golf stuff.
0: You don't have to tip in England.
1: That's true.
3: Well, I've mastered that. I'm proud of myself. I'm a tipper
1: to do
3: now.
1: It in America either.
3: Yeah, you know what? What am I going to do with that $20?
1: They won't even let you.
3: What you mean?
1: They won't let you.
0: They're starting to.
1: Are
0: now.
1: They?
0: Yeah.
1: I haven't been
0: at least
1: in
0: England and London.
1: Yeah, the last time I was there.
3: Wow.
1: I tried. And they're like, no.
3: So why, when I brought that up years ago about tipping is not a scam, Dibs, but people took it that way. That's how they look at. They don't want you.
1: Look at you because you don't live in England.
0: And they also have, they also get paid a livable wage.
3: Oh, right. Well, that part.
2: Yep.
3: Okay.
2: There is that. Well, now here we have the 9% livable wage, and you have the San Francisco 6%.
1: Oh, seriously.
2: I mean, just... you get all those little add-ons, and I'm all for it because all these people need to make more money, but you know, your $11.95 salad is suddenly $19.30 before tip.
1: Has this changed, though? I know that, like, when I was a server in college, like, the people who ran the restaurant were, like, they expressed their bum because in California, we have to make minimum wage. But it, yep. if you yep. make tips, there were a lot of other states where if you make tips, didn't even have to pay you minimum wage.
3: How dirty is that?
1: Well, that was just
3: that is downright dirty.
1: I mean, if you're out,
3: let me
1: great,
3: do my math.
1: I know, but if you work at a great place and you made enough in tips, your paycheck was actually canceled out. You'd get a paycheck and it'd be like $11 because the taxes on your tips were just wipe the whole thing out. But anyway,
0: you know what's funny is I think Mark was right. There's a time where you couldn't tip them.
3: Dude,
0: but now, you know what? Now they let you tip them.
3: I got you.
1: So nice of them.
2: But just the tip.
0: But like, it's not like

0: Bill. But if
1: that's
0: you're
1: also an accident.
0: True.
1: I mean, if they trip and dump pasta on your lap, to me, that's actually not as bad as being a jerk.
0: It was also an accident. You know what I mean? We got lamb sliders, and it came with a salad, and out crawls a pincher bug
2: from the salad. Man.
1: And not the server's fault.
0: I asked my chef friend, Alex, who Steiny golfs with a ton. I said, hey, what should they have done for me on this? He's like, first of all, it was organic veggies, and so that does happen because the lettuce was organic. And he said, they probably should have just taken that item off the bill. Because I was like,
1: yeah,
0: I called, man. I'm like, free meal and I get 1% of the business. Like, my wife was a little more upset than me. Yeah. But you saw that, out here she comes.
1: It happens.
0: It does.
1: I told you guys the story when Barbara Streisand bit into the bee at the restaurant. You didn't hear this?
2: No.
1: You don't remember me? I thought I told this story on the crossover.
2: Evan might have been in.
1: Yeah, in college, I waited tables, and Barbara Streisand and James Brolin just in Avila Beach, they walk in. It's like 2:30 in the afternoon. So the restaurant's empty.
3: Right.
1: And I'm running the front cafe, and they're the only people in there. Babs and James, they walk in and sit down. And I'm kind of like, oh, God, what are we... You know what I mean?
2: Yes.
1: You freak out a little bit.
2: It's Babs.
1: The place was famous for its clam chowder, and they ordered a cup of soup, and we brought them the soup, and she bit into a bee that had flown into the soup. And it was at that point that I removed myself from the process. Like, that was the bosses now. Like, they're going to go handle the fact that Barbara Streisand bit a bee in their restaurant. Mm. Because a bee flew into the soup and it's clam chowder and nobody can see that.
2: Well, it did it fly in after it was on the table?
0: No surveillance in the restaurant.
1: Yeah, no proof. Don't know.
2: We don't know when it joined the soup.
1: To their credit, obviously they tried to comp the hell out of everything and they wouldn't let them, like...
2: She was nice.
1: Yeah.
2: Oh,
1: they
2: man.
1: They were quiet. They were nice, but...
2: I'm a big Streisand fan.
1: Who knows what they whispered under their breath after that?
0: Not coming to
2: God, did she start swelling up?
1: No. I don't know if she swallowed it. Let's move on. But anyway,
0: but that's okay, Granny.
2: Yeah, thank God.
0: But that's okay.
2: Evan's not
1: it's
2: there.
1: It's got it. I put the word "it" in there on purpose.
2: Thank God Evan went there. What's that? Kids thing about you swallow a fly.
0: That's right.
2: But it's got 10 and everybody swallows an animal.
0: Right.
2: Okay, that's bigger. What?
0: And no, it's like a song, and it's funny because my wife bought these books for there was an old lady who swallowed a snowball, and then the snowball, and then you have to swallow a pipe for the snowball, and then you swallow a hat for the pipe for the snowball, and it goes on and on and on and on. And that's what he's referring to. There was an old lady who swallowed a fly. I wonder if she'll die.
2: Yes.
1: Yeah,
2: ringing a bell.
1: Like
0: and then after the fly, she swallowed a spider who went down and ate the fly. And then after the spider, she ate, like, I don't know, a Gila monster or something that eats spiders. And on it goes. But there you have it.
1: That the spider that sat down beside her?
0: That's Little Miss Muffet.
1: That's a different song.
0: And she sat on her tuffet.
1: Yeah, she did.
0: Whatever the hell that is.
1: I never know.
0: Eating her curds and whey, which sounds very British as we bring it full circle.
2: I have to say something to you before we get out of here. A World Cup observation. Adam Silver needs to take over the rules and regulations. Too much offsides for me. People want to see more goals. They are just to a T. That offsides is like
0: it's the beauty
2: a
0: of the game, though. And, like, otherwise you would just have, for example, Cristiano Ronaldo, the disappointment this morning as we...
1: they lost?
2: Did somebody put their
0: drew.
2: Handball?
0: They drew. They drew. But otherwise he would just stand in front of the opposing goal and just wait for somebody to kick the ball down there. Part of the beauty of it is the ebb and flow of, you know, the defense is going to try to do a high line and go far away from their goal, but they're going to leave space behind for somebody to sneak in around the back. So their strategy in, as a defense, how you play your offside line.
2: I also think if you took away offsides, it would decrease the amount of the skill players and why they are the great players
4: so
2: they are.
1: How about him last night? Did you watch him last night?
2: I did.
1: Good Lord.
2: And did you see the meme of his shadow on the soccer field, but it's a goat?
1: As it should be.
2: It's supposed to be him, but it's a goat.
1: As it should be. I just love watching the announcers be like, he's closing in on the most goals ever in the World Cup. And they're like, now he's within two. Now he's within one. He might do this tonight. He did. He might break it tonight. Oh, they took him out.
2: Dude,
1: he'll break
2: bad.
1: It next week.
0: Miroslav Klose, the great German striker, had the record. And, not anymore and not for long. And you realize he is But Grandy, correct me if I'm wrong.

0: long. Is he 5'5" or 5'6"? The Flea. That was always his nickname.
1: Is Pele still the best soccer player ever, or is now we got?
0: It is now Messi.
2: It's Messi. Okay,
0: and it's kind of been Messi. Messi. Yeah. I think it was Messi when they won the World Cup last time. Yeah.
3: Messi's 5'7".
0: Oh, I apologize.
2: Huge. Wow. So like Messi's better than Maradona.
0: Oh, Maradona's probably he's not. Yeah. He's not in the conversation.
2: Really?
0: Did you ever see The Hand of God?
2: Yes, I did.
0: He cheated.
2: Oh, but
0: he
2: was
0: punched
2: still...
0: the ball in.
2: No, I get that. It was one play.
0: But he was like, a good
2: overall,
0: player, but
2: oh, he was just a good
0: if
2: player.
0: If you want to do your all-time top 10, and Grandy would be better in many ways
1: top
0: than
1: three.
0: This. Top three would probably, you could keep Pele in.
2: Okay. I have Giorgio Canaglia in there, too.
0: Oh. Yeah.
2: And Franz Beckenbauer.
4: A lot of the GOATs cheat, by the way.
0: Well,
4: Did Tom Brady deflate balls?
1: Yep.
0: Allegedly.
4: Did Barry Bonds use the cream and the clear?
0: Allegedly.
4: Okay.
2: Granted, that dude from England who retired a few years back, Rooney.
3: Wayne Rooney?
2: Rooney.
3: He's not in the GOAT combo.
2: I got him in my conversation.
3: You're saying no? The other Ronaldo, the Brazilian Ronaldo, is up there.
2: Oh, Mbappe, for sure.
0: It's Mbappe.
2: Mbappe.
0: He still has a lot of race yet to run. Cristiano Ronaldo is in the conversation as well.
1: Yeah, he's
0: but for those of us who partake, it's Pelé.
4: It's Messi.
0: Oh, it's Messi,
4: it's
0: Messi. But as far as who's like, if we do the Last Supper painting of the greatest football players, and that's always how I try to do it, like Steph Curry's probably in the portrait, but he's not sitting at the right hand of Jesus.
2: Right.
0: He's further down. He's probably just outside of Judas Iscariot. Anyway.
1: Stanley and I, I'm taking him to his first Valkyrie game Friday against
2: the Knicks. I heard. This
1: now,
2: is fantastic.
1: Why that look?
2: Well, because now things have gotten... No. I also got tickets for the family on July 20th, and none of us have seen a game. So it just means that I will have seen one before them.
4: Oh, that's good. Then you can mansplain everything
2: that's
4: to them.
2: That's true. That is true.
1: Thanks, Will.
2: That's
1: nothing for and Will. What does it matter?
4: Yeah, bring them to women's basketball and be different.
1: Fake it.
4: Tell them how it works.
2: Okay.
1: There you go.
2: You know, it's
0: see,
2: like
0: we're playing 10.
2: You don't want to see a movie
0: tonight.
2: Yeah, you know, three people seeing a movie for the first time, but like Willard's seen it. Look at this part coming up. Yeah. Wait.
1: No, I always lied. I didn't see it, so I can enjoy it with them.
4: Yeah. Are you guys getting? Are you? Oh,
1: a Valkyries played a night game.
4: Yeah, they do.
2: Ah, yes. We root for England.
4: England scored. Yeah, well, you can say it. England scored.
2: This is
4: like a Coors Field of the World Cup.
2: Let me tell you who's
4: there's a lot
2: right
4: of goals
2: now.
4: In this match. Good Lord.
2: My daughter.
0: Oh, yeah? Is she still living over there?
2: Oh, yeah. It was a 9 o'clock p.m. start.
4: You guys want to hear a fun flex?
1: Sure.
4: No. This is super quick. Right. Super quick. I promise.
0: That's funny.
4: One of my very, very closest friends was born in England. And when Harry Kane scored his first goal today, I texted him. Goal! He responded back with a picture of him and his dad at the match in Texas. He lives in California.
1: That's a flex.
2: That is a Ken Littrell flex.
4: That's some income.
1: That's nice.
2: We got to come up with a name for Ken and his flex and his baller status. All right, on 95 cents.
4: Okay, bye.
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4: All right, let's freaking go. Let's do this. This is going to be a fun day, I can tell. We got a lot going on. Already mentioned, obviously, the World Cup action that is ongoing. We're in a little bit of a intermission show break between the San Francisco Giants. When they start to flash the lights on and off again, that means that they'll go out for their second act. But they've already carted a victory earlier today. Robbie Ray doing a nice job of advertising for the trade deadline. So that was really good. And then the Mike Dunleavy of it all.
0: Oh, yeah?
4: The Mike Dunleavy of it all. And we've got, obviously, if you missed any of it, because he both spoke to the world and then spoke to the world.

0: again on Steiny and Goo. And so we've got a lot of commentary from Mike Dunleavy, but maybe the most important thing that was sort of said publicly Warriors related today, I think, came from our good friend Anthony Slater on ESPN, who sort of did a what you need to know about the Warriors before this all gets started, and seemingly threw a different pitch with regard to Draymond Green.
1: Right, and the pitch is yet to be thrown, but they're signaling, maybe it's PitchCom, and they're signaling what that pitch is likely going to be. And it feels like if nothing can be done by him taking a one-year deal and making it two, in other words, if they can't use that financial break this year to do something significant, well, then both sides are kind of resigned to the reality that he'll just come back, pick up his option, and be a Warrior one more year or one more day or four more months or maybe one more year, and then he signs again after that. But if he plays under $27 million, it is a much more flexible contract for the Warriors.
0: Yeah. Don't you think it represents something a lot more than that? I get what you're saying. You're not wrong. So there's the 1 year, there's the 2 year. As I was just talking about, the only reason for the Warriors to do this decline and sign 2 year thing with Draymond, there has to be a corresponding move that makes that reasonable.
1: Right.
0: Like, why? You're not going to just do this because you're like, we really like Draymond Green. I don't think Mike Dunleavy is going to operate that way. I don't think they're that flimsy. You don't just do it for the sake of doing it. There has to be a reason. And in the absence of reason, what the Warriors are saying is, no, just pick up your option. And then if that means that you're no longer a Warrior after this year, or by the way, if it means you're not a Warrior this year, then doesn't that fit in the sentence that he said 12 times today? Everything's on the table?
1: It does, yeah. And part of the Anthony Slater article was talking about how sources told Anthony that they were really impressed with how Draymond handled the trade deadline last year with his name being thrown out there. And all we heard from Mike Dunleavy last year was a very defiant no. Mm-hmm. His name wasn't thrown out there, and yet source report from Slates today is talking about how some within the organization are really proud of the way he handled it. So, yeah, you can listen to all the things Mike Dunleavy said today, and Matt Chapman yesterday talking about the no trade clause. And it's not so much that these people are lying, because lying is such a harsh and dirty word.
0: You're kind of lying.
1: Yes, but it's not their job to give us the truth, the whole truth, and nothing but the truth.
0: Like, I think it's lying all within an honest space.
1: The context of their job.
0: Yeah.
1: He's supposed to lie.
0: Like, I mean, I do think there are questions that get asked of them where they have a choice. They can either lie a little bit, fib, white lie, whatever you want to call it, or they can look all of us directly in the eye and go, I'm not answering that. Which is wholly unsatisfying and kind of sets off a whole different tone to the whole thing. It sets everybody off like, oh, hey, what's going on here?
1: Why even show up to the press conference if you're not going to answer anything?
0: If you get evasive and it sounds sort of like you're terse, then that's going to rub people the wrong way. But then, I mean, this is the yin-yang that we do. So does brutal honesty. Brutal honesty rubs us the wrong way, too. Steve Wilkes knows he messed up. Oh, God. Oh, my God. You jerk. So
2: I can honestly say I'm sort of built for this.
0: They get stuck. They get stuck, and that's why, yeah, you're right. The lying to an degree is, it's acceptable.
1: Right, and today he talked about all options open and all the rest of it. The one thing I am thinking more and more about, and you and I talked about it before the show, is clearing the books. And so if you have Draymond on a two-year deal for $40 million, 19 this year, 21 next, whatever the number would be, that is going to be on the books. And you mentioned it before. Right now you got Moses, and you've got Guy, and you've got Will Richard in italics, which means it's not guaranteed.
0: Not guaranteed, yeah.
1: So your books going into not this coming season, but the one after, wide open.
0: They're like your dome, dude. They're clean.
1: Yeah. It'll be cleaner tomorrow.
0: Clean.
1: Tomorrow's a haircut day.
0: It's still pretty clean.
1: But, yeah, I mean, if that's what they want is, you know, roster flexibility, not this year, but next, well, then you probably don't want to give Draymond Green an extra year yet.
0: Here's Dunleavy. What he said today, Draymond and Porzingis. This is what he said at the press conference.
3: Yeah, I think, you know, now with, I can't remember the rules change, but there's stuff opens up where we can talk to our own players sooner, which is nice. I mean, just to get that going. But I've had conversations with you know, kind of all of our free agents, the representatives. I think we're in a good place with all of them. Lots of good players, but as far as Draymond and KP, you know, Draymond's got the player option, but we're in communication with his group. And then same thing with KP, and both guys, I think we value, we want here, and we see them as a kind of a piece of the puzzle next season.
0: Okay. And I don't think he's lying, but I also think it might not go that way. It might not go that way. Like, I tell you what, in about 10 minutes, after reading everything and listening to everything today, I put together what, for me, just as a fan, I'm one fan, what the absolute dream offseason is for the Golden State Warriors. I will freely admit, probably won't happen. I don't think the dream scenario usually does, but I tell you what, I've got the dream scenario, and the only teaser I'll give you is that if Draymond Green just does a simple opt into the contract, then Draymond Green becomes a very tradable, expiring deal.
1: Yep, and I'm not sure if that would be something you could do now or if it's more likely at the deadline, but you certainly would think about trying to do it now. And I believe that the deadline is June 29th for Draymond Green to make that decision. So between now and then, he'll talk to Draymond's people, and Draymond will have his people talk to Dunleavy and his people, various Lakers. And before the 29th, though, there's a draft. And so if the Warriors do want to draft at 11, they might draft a player and trade that player along with Draymond Green for somebody between, I don't know, July 4th and the start of the year.
0: Well, I mean, all in all, Mike Dunleavy today kept his cards close to the vest, as he should. Do you know what I mean? And so I think what everybody, you tell me if I'm wrong on this, what everybody really wants to access is, hey, Warriors, what's your philosophy for the offseason? It's not what move are you going to make, and you know, are you going to draft the player? Are you going to make a trade? I think what we're looking for is some sort of philosophical answer. And what I mean by that is, are you going to aggressively this offseason be about this season? Or are you going to aggressively this offseason be about the larger picture? And I think he kept all of his cards closed. And so sure, all options are on the table, but I certainly got the vibe from him that if he was going to answer that question fully honestly, I would say that this offseason they're prioritizing the bigger picture.
1: Right.
0: They are not everything for Steph this year. I don't think that is their philosophy.
1: Now, I'm just reading from the Slater piece, and the second paragraph is something that was sourced from the front office, and it's referring to Steve Kerr, who reportedly said, don't mortgage the future for the present. Don't throw around first-round picks for marginal upgrades.
0: Mm-hmm.
1: So there are players out there who might not be marginal upgrades, but you may have to throw around first-round picks to bring those players in, assuming you can take Draymond Green and package him, or Jimmy Butler and package him. You may have to throw around first-round picks, but to your point about the philosophy, it feels that the philosophy is more about, you know, doing everything you can now. You use the pick, you bring back Kristaps, you try to make some maneuvers to get your team a little bit better. You get to the deadline, and maybe you can do something with Jimmy's contract, but you don't mortgage the future with your picks, and you see what you can do.
0: Mm-hmm.
1: You clear the books for next year, and maybe next year is actually the last dance.
0: Well, I mean, I think this was in the Slater piece as well. What is sort of evident to me is that the Warriors very, very much, they are prioritizing that financial flexibility that they have after the upcoming season. And certainly a Steph Curry extension is one thing that they will rope into that. But outside of that, Moody's deal and Gui Santos's deal, that's it. And that's nothing. That's less than $20 million.
1: Yep.
0: So that's no big deal at all. Do you put a Steph extension in on there? Sure. Is it 50? Is it 60? Is it 40? I don't know, and I don't care, quite frankly. But after that, that's where the whole Draymond question comes in. That's where the idea of Anthony Davis comes in. And I tell you what, to read Slater's piece, to listen to Dunleavy on two different interviews today, Anthony Davis's name never even came up. And I know they wouldn't ask him directly about it because he can't say anything about it on June 17th. But I look at the names that did come up in Slater's article, and Anthony Davis was not one of them. And I don't believe that is the Warriors' philosophy. What was stated by Bleacher Report yesterday is, well, this is an obvious move for the Warriors because they've got to have a good player next to Steph Curry on
1: opening
0: night.
1: Obvious move for the Warriors.
0: Yeah. No.
1: How about for the Wizards?
0: It doesn't even matter.
1: Right.
0: I disagree. I think the Warriors disagree. I don't think they think it's an obvious move. I think they think it's a terrible move.
1: Well, I don't think that there are any obvious moves at that level. And in the piece, he talks about the LeBron James situation. And, you know, many reports now indicate that he's much more likely to stay in L.A.
0: For sure. Yep.
1: The Clippers aren't trading Kawhi Leonard to the Warriors. The Warriors were knocking on that door at the deadline last year. And the reports are that Steve Ballmer picked up the phone and said, we're not doing that. We're not trading him there. They still want to build around him. And if the Anthony Davis move is dead on arrival, and if Giannis is going to either Miami or Boston, what are we looking at?
0: Well, the Giannis thing to me is the clearest sign of how the organizational philosophy has changed. In February of 2026, the Warriors were willing to give 4 future firsts for Giannis. In June of 2026, they don't even want in on the conversation.
1: Right. That's 4 months.
0: They don't even want a call. They're not interested in getting into the Giannis conversation. This is a big deal. I mean, think about where this town has been for 3 years and what we've talked about with this organization.
1: Big game hunting.
0: Big game hunting. No, not anymore.
1: And I think the Jimmy ACL injury might be the ultimate pendulum swing, the tipping point on all this, because if you had Jimmy Butler for one more year, you might be more motivated to bring in a third really good player. But with Jimmy out until February or maybe longer, I think you have to pivot.
0: Dallas Wings are in town against the Valks tonight. Chase Center, tip-off 7 o'clock right here on 95.7 The Game and live on the Odyssey app. Let's open up the phone lines on the Warriors offseason and what you'd like to see him do, because I'd like to unveil my 3 pieces that make up, for me, just my opinion, my dream offseason for the Golden State Warriors. Want to run that by you coming up next. The number is 888-957-9570. Brian Kenny of MLB Network is going to join us in 45 minutes. Jung-Hoo Lee is fantastic. Bryce Eldridge is fantastic. Who might the Giants move? Who can they move? We'll get into all of that with Brian. This is Willard and Dibbs.
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0: round on June 24th. Teams around the league are expected to explore trades as they position themselves in what many analysts consider a stronger draft class than we've seen in several years.
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0: the pick? Are you going to be everything for Steph? Come on, Mike.
1: Yeah, I mean, I think everything's on the table. We'll look at it all. But, you know, I feel pretty confident that we will, you know, draft a player. Does that mean we move back, we move up, or something like that? Sure. But I just feel like as strong as this draft is, we should probably come out of this draft with a player. Unless, you know, if something falls into our lap trade-wise of a veteran guy that we really think can make a difference, we'll certainly look at it and potentially do it. But this is a really good draft to be in, especially at 11. So, you know, we don't want to overlook that.
0: You know, it would be a fun exercise for Grandy and Pasta. I don't know if you guys want to do this. Can we count up? I got like what feels like we're about 15 to 20 Mike Dunleavy sound clips on my board here.
2: Okay.
0: How many of them start with, yeah, everything's on the table.
2: It's on the table. It's all on the table.
0: And then he answers.
2: And I want to see how big this table is. Because the only thing not on the table is trading Steph Curry.
0: It's like an Italian dinner at grandma's house.
2: Huge.
0: Yeah, it's a big table.
2: It's a giant table, and everything's on there, including moving up, moving back, picking at 11, trading Draymond, trading Jimmy, keeping both, extending Steph, LeBron James, Anthony Davis.
3: I have access to the script.
0: Yeah.
3: The transcript.
0: Wait,
3: that they
0: sent. There was a script?
3: The transcript.
2: They always released it after, you know?
0: I know. I thought he meant before.
2: Oh.
3: I just, you know, control F searching for on the table. It's mentioned three times in the interview. Once was by a question, though. So the number of times he actually said on the table is only twice.
0: Okay. All right.
3: According to the transcript, at least.
2: I wonder about keep our options open. And look at all things, or he probably said it in a number of different ways, but yeah, that's where you're going to be, you know, 6 days ahead of the actual pick that needs to be made.
0: Yeah. I think I'm warming to your guy, Yaxel.
2: You think so?
0: Well, I wasn't cold on him before, but I listened to everything today. I read everything today. And I decided that there is a perfect Warriors offseason. It's controversial, though.
2: Okay.
0: It's very controversial. It will be potentially unsettling for some.
2: Wow. Yeah. Does it involve Pods getting the max?
0: It does not.
2: Okay. Because that would be unsettling and controversial.
0: Yeah, that's actually like later offseason, and I'm kind of whatever on that. I don't even think that that's controversial.
2: He's going to get an extension, and fans are going to think it's too much,
0: right,
2: no matter what that is.
0: But he should, like, we've got over this. You want him on your team. I don't know what the number is, but yeah, you want him on your team.
2: Yeah, and that's all, like you said, way down the road. The order of operations is make the pick in 6 days. Draymond makes his decision June 29th.
0: Mm-hmm.
2: Free agency starts around July 4th. That goes through, and then you get to Steph in August and Pods after that.
0: Okay, two of the three things that I'm about to say, I believe are going to happen. One of them is really, really hard.
2: Okay.
0: Unlikely, dreamy, and controversial.
2: Wow, okay.
0: All right, here's the first thing. Next Tuesday night, with the 11th pick in the NBA draft, the Golden State Warriors select Yaxel Lundenborg, Michigan.

0: forward.
1: Love it.
0: Okay.
1: And I've been advocating that back to probably the national championship game or even
0: pre-tournament.
1: Beyond.
0: No, pre-tournament.
1: Yes.
0: Or at least in tournament.
1: Right, because I watched a ton of college hoop this year with my little system and my pencil and my piece of paper. And
0: give everybody a little rundown of Yaxel.
1: First of all, he is 1 week older than Jonathan Kuminga.
0: Correct.
1: So we can start with that. And there's a tiny bit of Kuminga stuff that we can talk about down the road.
0: We'll hold that.
1: Lendon Borg played 3 years at JUCO. Then he played at UAB for 2 years and then 1 year at Michigan.
0: Okay.
1: Won the Natty. When he went to Michigan, he became a 37% three-point shooter. He's 6'9". He's pretty bulky. He's versatile. He's a good passer. He's got a high basketball IQ, and he can defend.
0: Athletic stretch four.
1: Yes.
0: Okay. All right. Draft Yaxel Lendon Borg. All right. That's number one. Now, this next one might be the third one to actually happen, but let's go ahead and move it up to second on the list. It's simple. It's clean. I do think it's going to happen. The Golden State Warriors re-sign to a one-year deal worth, pick your number, $17 million. Kristaps Porzingis. He stays.
1: Yeah, I think he stays, and when he called Rick Celebrini, the head of the medicals and the training, when he called him the GOAT, that told me that if he decides he's going to play, then he'll play here. And whatever the number is, they can make it fit. And he probably will come out and play between 50 and 60 games. And you get what you get and you don't get upset.
0: Now, this next one, to borrow an analogy that's probably a little bit too well-traveled and maybe a little bit too old. But I sort of feel like the Golden State Warriors and this player that I'm about to bring up are becoming like Ross and Rachel. Like, stop flirting for this many years. Will you just, for the love of God, find a way to get together? You clearly want to, so stop with all of the flirtation sensation, okay? Like, let's be done with this and just do it.
2: Cha-ching!
0: It involves Draymond Green opting in to this year's contract, about $27 million, but not declining it and getting an extension. And I think that this will be difficult for him. I think it'll be difficult for the organization. It'll be difficult for some fans. But the deal I would pitch to the New Orleans Pelicans is to, at long last, get the player you actually want. And that is Trey Murphy. That's the guy you want. You don't actually want Anthony Davis, Giannis, LeBron, or Kawhi Leonard. All of these people who are well past 30, some well past 35, and some past 40. You actually have signaled this offseason to your fan base that you finally, at long last, realize you have got to get younger. And Mike Dunleavy talked today. I thought a really interesting piece of his conversation with Steiny and Goo. Goo asked him about the Steph Curry injury, and he said, and I'll paraphrase, first of all, they feel very good. Mike ran into Steph today, he said. He looks great. He's having a great offseason. We feel very confident that he will be healthy this year and play a lot of games. However, injuries happen, and if that were to happen again this year, the Warriors need to be ready in a way that they weren't last year to handle that. Okay. All right, here it is. This is exactly what he said with regard to the Steph Curry question from Goo.
3: Yeah, I mean, I saw Steph today. He's in great spirits. He's having a great offseason, physically doing really well. Look, we're super confident he'll be back next year in a healthy way and play a ton of games and do all that. But like anybody, like all teams, we have to prepare for injuries. Guys miss games. It happens. And, you know, if it does happen again next year with him, we've got to do a better job of holding it together than we did this past season. And I think that's sort of our thought process. But Steph will do everything he can to, you know, to stay healthy, to be the best version of himself. And that's what we expect until things are different.
0: Okay. So how do you go about, as he put it, holding it together better if Steph's not there? And by the way, what if it happens before Jimmy is back? Who the hell is able to go out there and get you 20 to 25 a night?
1: Well, who's able to go out there and actually play NBA basketball mm-hmm. at somewhat of a decent, consistent level? Because Kristaps, if you bring him back, he is a guy who's had a checkered injury pass. Al Horford probably still won't play back-to-backs if he decides to pick up his player option. And you have a lot of young guys. Will Richard, he can play, but he's not going to lead you with 20 a night. And if Pods is your leading scorer on a Stephless team, you're probably not going to win a ton of games, no disrespect to young Pods. So you not only need people who can go out there and score at a high level, but you need human beings who can play minutes of NBA basketball.
0: Let me read to you straight from Anthony Slater's piece with regard to Trey Murphy. Pelicans wing, and that's a big word here, Warriors need wings. No Butler, no Moody. They need wings. Pelicans wing Trey Murphy could be more obtainable in this transaction cycle, league sources said. Murphy is a player the Warriors front office has circled for years as a prime wing who fits a need, the Kerr system, and at age 25 accomplishes the goal of getting younger. The Pelicans have clung to him tightly, but league sources say New Orleans has been signaling a desire to jump into the first round of next week's draft. The Warriors have the 11th pick and control of their future first. So here's the one rub. The indication there is that the Pelicans might be willing to give up Trey Murphy for the 11th pick in the draft.
1: Right.
0: But he also mentions their future firsts. I wonder if the Pelicans' willingness to part with Murphy suggests that they know they're nowhere near ready, and therefore what they're interested in is clearing their books quicker. Murphy's got 3 years left on his deal at between $25 to $30 million. This would accelerate that process if they got into a deal with the Warriors, and therefore they could get out from that money a lot quicker. And what are they going to want in return? Sure, draft capital. That's what they're going to want. But the dream scenario for me is that the Warriors keep this year's pick and still get Trey Murphy. Very unlikely. I get it. But it's my dream.
1: Right.
0: So
1: you're allowed to have it.
0: I'm allowed to have it.
1: You can dream it. And from what I was reading, the Pelicans are very motivated to get up into this year's lottery.
0: I get it.
1: As everyone is, because the draft is so good. And if Lindenborg does wind up landing at 11, that's a pretty damn good player, in my opinion, at 11. And there's other players who will go after him, 12, 13, 14, who are still good. But the Pelicans are looking at this, and they absolutely are trying to reboot it. They won 21 games 2 years ago. They won 26 last year. Their books are a mess when you've got Murray and Zion. Jordan Poole's expiring this year. Trey Murphy's probably the one guy that they would really want to keep the most. But if you could get the number 11 pick or two firsts in the future, you might think about doing it.
0: I love what you said there with the or. Now, there is a fly in the ointment, and it's that Jordan Poole's on the team. So if you're the New Orleans Pelicans, would you be willing to clear your books by bringing in his adversary? I don't know. I don't know exactly how to handle that. Maybe the Pelicans are able to move Poole to a different team. But for me right now in this moment, the absolute dream deal, and I say this with the utmost respect because you know I'm not one of these people that has been trying like hell to get rid of Draymond Green for the last 3 years. I still think he's got a ton of value. I still am entertained by the guy. I understand why he frustrates people, but we've arrived at time. You have to get younger, and if you're not wanting Draymond deep into the future in a way that guarantees that he's going to finish his career as a Warrior, then I'm willing to go the Klay Thompson route, and I say Draymond Green and two future firsts for Trey Murphy. Money lines up. It gets the Pelicans two future first-round draft picks and accelerates their $30 million that will clear off the end of the books at the end of this year instead of 3 years down the road. I don't know that they would do it. Maybe not to somewhere, maybe even closer to probably not. But if you're asking me right now the dream offseason for the Golden State Warriors, and no, I did not say this makes them some sort of an immediate contender, but I think all things considered for the Warriors' youth, being a better basketball team this year, Jaxel Lundenborg, Kristaps Porzingis, Trey Murphy, You give up Draymond Green and two first round picks that are down the road, whether it be 27 and 29, 27 and 30, whatever it may be. Those are the three moves that, to me, make this a home run of an offseason for Golden State.
1: And I think that that is, it is kind of a big dream because, you know, New Orleans most likely would want a pick now, especially with this good of a draft. And I'm looking at their roster and their contracts. And if I'm running New Orleans and I look at Zion, he's got 2 years and $87 million left. Poole's expiring at 34. You've got DeJounte Murray, who's $2 and $63 million if he picks up his option in 2 years. And then you've got Trey Murphy only making $87 over the next 3 years. Yep. And he is 25. And he, I would say, is the best of those four players. You could argue Zion, but he doesn't stay healthy. And so if I'm looking to build around somebody and I'm realizing that I'm not going to be good this year, maybe not for 2 or 3 years, that's the guy I'd want to keep.
0: I agree with you.
1: And so I would be looking for more of a King's ransom, which would involve the 11th pick this year and a future first and maybe a pick swap as well.
0: And I'd be open to it.
1: Yeah, that's a lot.
0: I'd be open to it. I would be open to it.
1: I think that
0: if what you want is a great young player, then Trey Murphy.
1: Well, if you want a great young player, then draft him in 2021 when you passed on him not once, but twice.
0: Correct.
1: Twice.
0: But that's, you know, that's hindsight and that happens. Who knew?
1: Well.
0: Who knew?
1: I think some in the organization had an inkling.
0: Maybe.
1: Like Franz Wagner.
0: Yeah.
1: You could have had Wagner and Murphy instead of Kuminga and Moody. I mean, let that set for just a second.
0: There's not an organization in the world that doesn't have those, though.
1: Hindsight is 50-50,
0: yeah.
1: I know.
0: The draft is, it's a crapshoot. And yeah, they've gotten beaten, on the draft before. Sure. Sometimes it was just the wrong player. Sometimes it was philosophical. You know, I think that's what happened in that draft is they got kind of sidetracked philosophically. They were thinking more long-term as opposed to short-term, and they probably should have been thinking short-term as opposed to long-term. And, you know, they got kind of wooed by the athleticism, and I get it.
1: Yeah.
0: And I get it. But the whole thing came up snake eyes for them to where what they've got now out of that entire draft is they have a damaged, nice young wing that they kind of like, but he's super, super hurt. And they have an opportunity to re-sign Kristaps Porzingis. That's what they got out of that draft. That sucks.
1: Yep. I mean, that sucks. It's not good enough, especially when you see Wagner go on to be really good and get the max. And now Trey Murphy III is looking like a very good wing player, the exact kind of player that you needed then and that you need now. So you can't have your present day actions dictated by your past mistakes. And that leads to where if you like the player and you think you can get him for a couple of picks and Draymond Green, and that works for you, then you may want to go ahead and pull that trigger because when his contract's up, Steph Curry will be 41 and probably gone, and he could be a cornerstone for your team.
0: It's just, that's the guy. I don't know exactly how they can get him. I don't know if New Orleans is actually willing. They've flirted with being willing before, according to reports, but not really. This report suggests maybe they're more willing this time, but yeah, if what they're motivated by is to get into this draft, I'd look at it. I don't think I'd look at it for anyone else. And the reason I say him and only him is because he's 25. He's 25, and you're right. The number is 3 more years, and it's super manageable.
1: Yeah.
0: Like, it fits. You don't even have to be – we always talk about how in this new age of the CBA, NBA teams don't really want to have more than two people making the big, like, north of $35 million a year. Well, he doesn't need to be one of them. He doesn't need to be one of them. Steph can be one of them. Whatever Jimmy's slot turns into in the future can be another one of them. And then there's Trey, who at times can play like one of them, but he's not paid like one of them. And you can get him for his age 25, 26, and 27 season, all for under $100 million.
1: Yeah, under market value.
0: That's
1: under the value that he performs at. And so I'm looking at their books, New Orleans. You talked about the Warriors' books in 2 years, and they have 18-plus million on the books as of now. Steph will certainly add to that when he gets his extension. But New Orleans, not this upcoming season, but the one after, they've got $150 million right now on the books in the form of

0: Zion, DeJounte Murray, Trey Murphy, Herbert Jones is making 21. And so if they want to clear the books,
1: clear it.
0: Well, one of the moves I think will be Jordan Poole this year, probably at the deadline.
1: Well, he's expiring.
0: That's why.
1: So he's,
0: and expiring at $34 million. So you might, you know, look to get rid of that and take on somebody else's expiring and get a pick or something.
1: Or yeah, you could do that. Or he could just expire. Like, right. You could just let him go.
0: You can let him go.
1: Yeah.
0: And the other one I have my eye on is Zion Williamson,
1: sure.
0: Who's played 6 years. And when he plays, he's phenomenal. He doesn't fit with what the Warriors do. I'm not advocating they should make that move instead. But if you're New Orleans and he's making 42 this year and then 44, he might be somebody that you try to get some interest in as well. Because they got to clear the books as much as, you know.
1: That's the dance I would do. Yaxel and Trey. That's the happy dance.
0: Yeah, you've got a 25-year-old wing and a 24-year-old wing and
1: slash power forward.
0: Right. But I think what he showed at Michigan last year, he showed a greater ability to step out and shoot
1: the
0: college three.
1: I think that's the way the NBA is now.
0: Right.
1: Absolutely. That's what you want. He's also got some toughness. I'm not saying he's going to lead your team in rebounding, but you know that's all right. Like, he's a big boy.
0: Right.
1: He can handle that spot.
0: And that's one of the biggest things they lacked this year was wing defense as much as, you know, wing offense as well. And you would bring in two guys in their mid-20s. So when Steph does miss games, and Steph won't play 82, he could play 72. That would be awesome.
1: Mm-hmm.
0: I think 65 is a fair number to look at for Steph, just based on load management and minor ailments that may crop up.
1: I mean, I'm throwing this out there because I still do see a little bit of, I don't even know if this is the right word, but there's a little bit of a split or a chasm or whatever in what I hear all the Warriors brass talking about. They keep saying, we want to get younger. We need more players who will play back-to-backs. We need to handle injury better. They keep saying all of those things. But then in the next sentence, they're like, yeah, so we're looking to bring back Kristaps and Al and Draymond. And then Steph. And I'm like, well, that's the opposite of that.
0: Right, but Al and Draymond, you have no choice. They have player options.
1: You out of choice if you want to get on the phone and start trading people.
0: Sure.
1: They're all expiring deals. Everybody's an expiring deal. So is Jimmy.
0: But it takes some work to go out there and get younger
1: because these
0: guys can just walk in the door with crutches and say, hey, I'm playing.
1: I guess what I'm saying is I really do. And this would make sense. I think the Warriors have a hand. It's face down. And it should be. Like, how stupid would it be to come out to a press conference and tell everybody exactly what you're hoping and what you're thinking? You can't do that. You wouldn't do that. But until I know otherwise, I'm going to feel like there's some sort of a secret card they're about to play. Because if not, they're saying they want to get younger and more physically reliable. And in the next sentence, they're like, yeah, we're just bringing everybody back a year older.
0: Right.
1: Like, that doesn't add up.
0: No, it doesn't add up. But, you know, as he famously said, trades are hard. And so to make a trade, and it may, you know,
2: trades are hard.
0: Honestly, I would feel like the price would go up and up and up if I'm New Orleans. If you don't want to give me the number 11, how about 3 first round picks?
1: Okay.
0: I mean, that's,
1: I'm in.
0: They don't want to mortgage the future. That's kind of a mortgage.
1: I know, but again, my problem with giving up all those future picks is when your core is all 38 years old. But if you get Trey Murphy, now your core is not all 38 years old.
0: Right, but
1: that's what I'm saying.
0: Post-Steph, you're likely going to be a lottery team more often than you have been.
1: You might be.
0: So you're giving up lottery picks.
1: Well, you got to deal with that then. There's ways to get him back. There's ways to get him back. We're brought to you by Fremont Bank. Here for you, here for good. We'll tell you about our draft special coming up next week here in just a second. Brian Kenny from the MLB Network is coming up in 20 minutes, plus the giant who has flipped the script. That's next. This is Willard and Dibs.
0: And it's Dan Dibley here. 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
1: Brian Kenny, MLB Now, MLB Network in 15 minutes. We'll ask him who it was with the MLB Network that received the text from Buster Posey this week that told everybody to scream from the mountaintops that the Giants would like to trade any of their high-priced players.
2: Trade him!
1: Even though they haven't talked to any of their high-priced players, most of whom have a no-trade clause.
3: Allegedly. And, allegedly. You know, well, and talking to the
1: back
3: player
1: to lying.
3: Is not even, you know, it's not the definitive piece here because player can talk to agent can talk to team, and you could say, as a player, oh, I've never talked to the team. That's a fact, but you might have gone to your agent and say, get out of here.
1: Maybe.
3: Get me out of here. So, semantics.
1: I think that goes on maybe less than we realize, though. I do think that we view that lens always through the sports lens. Oh, Matt Chapman and Willie Adames must want the hell out of here because the Giants have more losses than wins. I don't know. Maybe. I mean, these are two people who willingly said, I'd like to basically spend the rest of my career here. I don't even know what their family situation is. And so the idea that they just, let's uproot everything when we worked for a no-trade clause, we worked for millions of dollars, we worked to say, hey, hon, we can spend the rest of our time here if we want. We worked for that, and then you get that.

0: bigger sample that includes last year where he wasn't this good.
1: Yep.
0: So is he this player? Is he that player? Probably somewhere in between, but right now it'd be tough to not say he's good. Is he leading the league in batting average?
1: He started today second.
0: I mean,
1: second batting average, and then he raked one over everybody's head, and he hit a Giants fan in right field in the seats.
0: Man,
1: whacked him.
0: Cruel.
1: Yeah, short hopped him right in the kisser, and then it bounced back onto the field. Giants win 7-2. Robbie Ray puts up an advertisement. So, like, I've circled April 8th. April 8th, Jung-Hoo Lee went 0-for-4 against the Philadelphia.
0: There it is.
1: Phillies.
0: Harry Callis.
1: And his average was 143. April 8th.
0: Now, it's not good, Mark.
1: No, but April 8th is also, count them up, 1, 2, 3, 4, 5, 6, 7, 8, 9, 10, 11. This is only 13 games into the season. So this is like nothing. He's hitting 143. On April 8th. From that moment forward, April 9th, they had a day off. On April 10th, they arrived in Baltimore, and Jung-Hoo Lee went 2-for-4 with a homer. And from that point forward, on April 10th, he raised that 143 batting average to 297 by the end of the month of April.
0: Wow.
1: Okay?
0: That's a hot April.
1: That's a good April. And then in May, he hit 313.
0: That's good May.
1: And then so far in June, he has hit 431.
0: In June?
1: In June.
0: And it's what, June 2nd or June 3rd?
1: It's June 16th.
0: It's a lot of June.
1: It's a lot of June.
0: June 17th, but I'll allow it because the game they played today should have been on June 16th.
1: Good point.
0: Appreciate it.
1: So that's where we're at. This is north of 2 months now where Jung-Hoo Lee has played like an all-star. Has an OPS over 800 without a lot of power. He has played a plus right field. He has been, along with Luis Arraez, the most consistent Giant. And I'm ready to put him in the same conversation with Casey Schmidt and Bryce Eldridge about young Giants in their 20s who are a huge piece of the future. Now, the only downside to this is that he's got an opt-out after year four. This is year three.
0: Yep.
1: So not till after year four. But if he plays this well for the next year and a half, then he can opt out and leave. But he's got a great contract. It was a six-year deal worth north of $100 million. So, I don't even know with a new CBA and everything what even would be out there for him another year and a half from now. But I'm convinced. Like, that's enough of a sample size for me.
0: Yeah.
1: I'm not saying that he's a lead the National League and hitting all the time guy. I'm just saying I think he's good.
0: Yeah.
1: I think Jung-Hoo Lee is really good.
0: He's a good enough singles type hitter. He's a Luis Arraez, and they're kind of largely the same player in that, you know, what they do is they don't strike out, they don't draw walks, and they get a whole Casey Schmidt ton of hits. I'm looking at Jung-Hoo Lee's years, his first 2 years, 187 games in total, and he batted 265. This year, 64 games, he's batting 331. So the real Jung-Hoo Lee is probably somewhere in between. His career average is 282. If you're a 282 hitter with an OPS of 739, which is what his career is, that's a good player. And it's not an amazing player. He has almost no thump, but you can have a guy, and in this case, you have two guys who don't produce a lot of runs batted in, but they seem to get a lot of base hits. I believe there's value in that.
1: Okay, I'm about to pull up a number here that I think is going to blow you away. All right, you ready for this? This is fun. I got something for you.
0: Okay.
1: Ready for this? Okay. Rafi Devers has 94 strikeouts this year. Jung-Hoo Lee has 15 more than that. In his career.
0: How many at-bats for Rafi this year?
1: Rafi Devers this year has 285 at-bats.
0: Jung-Hoo Lee has 950.
1: Correct.
0: So his strikeout rate is basically 1 in every 10. It's about every 11% of that at-bats, 1 in 9.
1: I just want to, and you're right. You said this yesterday. Earlier in the year, I was kind of like, who knows, maybe this guy's a trade candidate. Because he's not bad, but he's also just meh. I kind of gave him the meh.
0: You did.

0: And I walk it back. I was wrong. This guy has been fantastic, and I don't think you can understate or overstate how big of a deal that is for this organization. Do you realize the bet that they made on this dude? They gave him over $100 million sight unseen in the big leagues and then turned their entire ballpark into him. Like, we got hooligans, we got Jung-Hoo Crew, we got jerseys everywhere, we got hats, we got all these things, we got a chant. Like, there's a drum that starts coming when he comes up. They did all this stuff without ever knowing if he was worth all that. And in the last 2+ months, he has stepped up to go, yep, I'm worth that. So this is not even just a on-field investment. This is an off-field investment, right, too.
1: And that's why I don't think that he would opt out. And, you know, you come to this country and you come to this city and you've got two different fan groups before you even catch your first fly ball in the outfield. And now you're getting comfortable and you're playing a role. You're over in right field and you're just getting a ton of hits. I think that it would be a little foolish to opt out. You never know what the motivation would be. And
0: so for a year and a half away.
1: And he's still so young that he can let the contract play out. He'll only be like 31 roughly and go out there and get another contract.
0: Yeah, what is it? He's 27? He's 27. He'll turn 28 later this summer.
1: Yep.
0: 27 years old. I mean, isn't Casey Schmidt 27? He's pretty close to 27 too, right? So let's loop him in. You're in. Hashtag future giant.
2: Yeah, he's 27.
0: Yeah. Like, he's also pretty young and clearly coming of age. And right now, he looks like the player that was advertised to us. Grandson of the wind. Uses the whole diamond. Tough to strike out.
1: 3 stolen bases.
0: Well,
1: I mean it.
0: Yeah, he's not.
1: Grandson of the wind. We should go ahead and put that one on the shelf.
0: He's not as fast as I think that we were kind of hoping he was.
1: Grandson of the light breeze.
0: Well, but I mean, I think the grandson of the wind thing, that's kind of not his fault because that's based on his family history and nickname and everything. It makes him sound like he's faster than he is.
1: Right.
0: I don't think that was purposeful, though.
1: Okay, I mean,
0: that's all I'm saying.
1: I think that it evokes the image of a guy who's roaming center field and he's nabbing bases. He is 15 for 21 stealing bases for his career.
0: Right, and they've already moved him out of center field.
1: Right.
0: He's not Ricky Henderson.
1: Grandson of the draft. And I'm not talking NBA draft.
0: You want a draft? The Golden State Valkyries are in action tonight at Chase Center. The Dallas Wings are in town. Tip-off 7 p.m. right here on 95.7 The Game and live on the free Odyssey app. 888-957-9570. All right, who are they moving? And by the way, there's a big list out there, the top 100 most likely to be moved candidates. 5 of them are Giants, and some of them are guys that you're not thinking about. So Brian Kenny, MLB Now, MLB Network, joins us next on Willard and Dibbs.
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3: 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Left on left, Rafi Devers. 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
6: 51 grunts, too.
5: You counted.
6: I mean, usually it's a fastball, but now he's grunting on the slider.
5: Well, the grunt was amazing today because it was a pickup of last night's game.
6: Right.
5: And so people had to be ticketed last night to be there today, and most of them didn't show.
6: Mm.
5: So it looked like a high school game out there. Not many people, and the grunt was coming through pretty loud and clear.
6: And the slider was nasty now.
5: Yeah. Well, let's get into the trade deadline, the situation, all of the things with one of the guys that I hope you all see every single day, bringing MLB Now to you on MLB Network, 9 a.m. Pacific time every day. The host here on the River Islands guest line is Brian Kenny, joining us here on Willard and Dibs. 95.7 The Game. Brian, thank you so much for coming on. How's it all going on the show over there at MLB Network?
7: Oh, well, loving it, enjoying ourselves. It's been a fascinating season, so good to be with you guys.
5: Well, it's great to have you, and kind of kick around what's going on with what I'm sure you realize is an unfortunate and surprising season for the baseball team here in the San Francisco Giants. The report that came out earlier the week, the high price guys are on the market. I don't even know what the ability is to do that. Two of them have a no trade clause. How would you describe the likelihood that any of the three don't finish the year here in San Francisco?
7: Well, I don't know. I think what you're saying is true. It's going to be tough to move any of them. I mean, who wants those contracts? That said, I'm not saying it's time to deal. I think the more I study the game and the more I see the current dynamic, the more I think you've got to keep adding and keep playing and play it out. I mean, that trade was made last year. What's the long-term plan? You're ready to ship him out now? He's barely played for you. He's played for 1 year. We're talking about Devers. And the other guy just signed up. So you've got to have more, I don't know, courage of your convictions to see a plan through.
6: I understand the convictions part of it, but Rafi Devers plays first base, and now they've got Bryce Eldridge, who also is going to play first base. So you can toggle them between DH and the first base spot, but do you think that Devers ultimately is kind of a block for Bryce?
7: Yeah, he's going to be a block forever. He's a block when you got him. You know, that the contract was bad. As a third baseman, he had some value because, you know, even though he had bad defensive metrics, he could play it there. I've seen him play a decent first base now and then, but, you know, he's already 29, and now he's moved to the very end of the defensive spectrum. So, yeah, no, he's an issue. It was always going to be an issue.
5: Brian Kenny with us, MLB Now, MLB Network. Hey, Brian, we're going to give you a buzz right back. There's a little bit of a bad connection going on there. A little bit of a clickety-click there with Brian. I want to make sure that we're hearing what he's saying. So we're going to try to reconnect with Brian.
6: I love that. And, you know, interesting when you think about Devers, Adames, and Chapman, and there are other names on this list that, you know, we can get into. I don't know if we need to hit him with the minutia, but
5: Brubaker?
6: Right. Luis Arraez, number 13 on the list of possible targets.
5: For sure.
6: Yeah.
5: I mean, to his point, though, you look at the Giants situation, and maybe it's just because they've won 2 games in a row. We always do this. Like, one win makes you think to yourself, I mean, should we just wait? And that's like, there's plenty of time. The trade deadline is a ways away. All right, let's reconnect back out onto the River Islands guest line with Brian Kenny, MLB Now, MLB Network. All right, Brian, good to have you back. And obviously, looking at this whole situation, would love to kind of expand on that. It's one thing to look at this year, but Devers has 7 years to go on his deal, and young Bryce Eldridge.

0: looks like the absolute real deal at age 21. Do you think, like, over a period as long as 5 to 7 years, there's room to put both of them on the same team?
1: Well, there is. I mean, it might be the smart thing to try to get out of it, but you're going to end up, I would believe, if you tried to trade Devers, you're going to have to pay some of that contract down. That would limit your flexibility. I'm not enamored of the player or the contract. He's a, when I said it at the time, it was very unpopular to say, you know, he's a top 20 hitter, maybe a top 12 to 15 hitter in the league. And he's kind of viewed as a superstar. Right now, how high is his stock? It's extremely low. So as far as hitting the market and having other GMs take him on and his contract, I don't see that being a very good market right now.
2: Do you think that the ballpark can be part of the issue here with Rafi Devers? Earlier this year, he was last among qualified players in OPS. Is that something that maybe wasn't thought through out here to bring in a left-hand hitter like that?
1: Possibly. I mean, you can be knocked down a little bit, but you can check things through the process stats, the StatCast stats, to see how hard is he hitting the ball, how much is he launching the ball. I think there's something to it. You go from Fenway Park to San Francisco, there's definitely you're going to take a hit offensively. But there are other issues here. I mean, he's never hit really, you know, league average. And that's where he's been between last year and this year.
0: Brian, ESPN did a top 100 MLB trade candidate ranking situation. And Devers and Adames didn't even make the list. But Matt Chapman is very high on it. He's got a no trade clause, but that's a conversation. How do you feel the league feels right now about Chapman?
1: Well, I think he's still an elite glove, and he's hitting above league average. So I think also he has nice StatCast stats, and GMs do love that, especially if you can make them work on the field. So I think, right, his stock is good. His hitting is good. He's had a quick bat, hits the ball very hard. A lot of swing and miss in the swing, of course, but the elite gloves makes him attractive. So, I think other teams will look at him and be very interested.
2: And you don't think it's too cost preventative that he still has 4 more years and $100 million, taking him all the way to where he's 37?
1: Yeah, I don't know. I mean, I thought that contract was rich at the time. So, no, that's a hindrance. You might end up paying that down. Again, the surprise when Devers got traded is that the Red Sox were able to trade the whole player and the contract. That was the surprise. Normally, you trade someone who's just signed that deal, who's more of a slugger, doesn't have, isn't someone who's a shortstop or a good fielding right fielder. You're going to have to pay some of that down. The fact that they didn't was a surprise. I don't think other clubs are going to want to do that.
0: Brian, we get that it's not even a half year in, but what's your view on how the Tony Vitello experiment is going?
1: It's way too early to know. I like some of his ideas. I like that he brings energy to it. I think now that barrier between college and the major leagues has been broken down. I know there's some resentment out there. I'm not watching him day to day, so I can't tell you pitch to pitch and how he's handling his staff. I know there's been some, you know, issues here and there, small things that, you know, he's gotten caught up in. But I kind of like the energy. I kind of like a guy with new ideas. And, I think learning on the job is something that's just going to happen.
0: Yeah, Brian, I wonder if I ask it this way, though, because I know you're there talking to a lot of ex-players. And so it's way too early to judge the whole situation. But in general, what's your view on Major League Baseball players' willingness to sort of play at the height of their career for a guy that seems like a test case, if you will?
1: No, I think I don't think there's such a huge barrier between the college game and the major leagues. There used to be. I don't think there is now. I think a lot of guys could manage in the major leagues. So I don't think he's lost. Again, if I was closer to it, maybe you're closer to it, and you see that he's making fundamental mistakes out there. I haven't seen that. And, I think if you're open to new ideas, I like some of the things he's tried, like early on, just having an idea that you could bring your closer in earlier in the game. I like that. I don't think the manager is the issue.
2: Yeah, and I don't know if he is the long-term issue or the long-term solution, but Do you think it makes more sense if you have a younger manager with less experience to also pair him with a younger, maybe more inexperienced team?
1: You mean not with a veteran team?
2: Right.
1: I don't know what the best mix is, and I don't know this. Look, it's an entire organism that you're dealing with there, from baseball operations to coaching, through the manager, president of baseball operations, general manager, everything else. So it's the entire organism. Carlos Mendoza for the Mets looks awful right now. He looked great year one. Alex Cora was like considered to be a top five manager in the game, and he just got fired in April because there was issues there. I don't know what the magic solution is, or if there's friction, or if it's a veteran team with a young guy. I really don't know that. But I look at it's much more of like a roster decisions, just like with the Mets and Giants, same thing. The bigger issues are with the roster and the talent that's there.
0: Brian, how much of a look have you had a chance to take at Bryce Eldridge early on here in his career?
1: Yeah, no, not an awful lot. No, I've just seen the numbers and I've just seen things in highlights. So no, I haven't had a close look.
0: I mean, I wonder what your sort of umbrella view or just the baseball buzz is, because this city is absolutely like this is the guy everybody's been waiting for. It's only 100 at bats in, but the OPS is 959. He's knocked the strikeout rate down already. He's taken walks. Like, he looks like a seasoned big leaguer at age 21. And I'm wondering what your advice would be to fans who are losing their minds. Like, we think we got a Hall of Famer already, Brian.
1: No, I think you're allowed to think that now. I did essays over the last 2 weeks, and they're both similar in the new super kid that is emerging. Is a polished, ready to succeed super kid. I'm going to kind of paraphrase Dan O'Dowd, who is on our panel on MLB Now all the time. He's a 15-year GM with the Rockies, and he said something to the effect of the baseball ecosystem has never been more connected. So these days, look at the young players that are brand spanking new to the game. I mean, Nick Kurtz just hit the game last year.
0: Yep.
1: But Kevin McGonigal, Travis Bezzana. These guys at Ryan Weatherholt of the Cardinals, these guys come up with plate discipline. They come up with contact skills. They come up with high baseball IQ. And so the kid that comes up and has that like first 100 ABs, as you're saying, you're thinking, oh, what can you really tell? Well, no, you can tell an awful lot in the Statcast era in his plate discipline, how well he controls the strike zone, how hard he hits the ball, what pitches he hits, what he doesn't hit. So no, the new kid hitting the majors, this isn't 1983. This new kid is polished and ready to go.
2: And to what do you and the experts attribute that?
1: Oh, it's the wave of technology, tech, analytics, also having the language. Someone had put this in my head. I don't want to steal things, but hey, the language exists now, top to bottom, about controlling the strike zone. So it's no longer like, are you able to drive in runs? Can you drive the ball? It's like, hey, what's your bat plane? How are you controlling the zone? What's your contact rate? What pitches are you missing? There's instant feedback. A kid can get a million reps. The other part of this is that also making it more of a meritocracy, where if a kid is willing to do a million reps, it doesn't matter how tall he is. Look, there's room for Connor Griffin, who's 6'4", 225, who has blazing speed. He's got Jimmy Rollins speed and Cal Ripken size, but there's room for Kevin McGonigal, who obviously is major league ready from the first time he steps into the batter's box at the major league level.
0: Brian, speaking of inexperience, but having that youth be ready to go right when you get the job, does that extend to the front office? In other words, how are you assessing Buster Posey so far?
1: No, it's it's very much up in the air, and I know he came in, with a real shine, just like Derek Jeter did. This is a blue chip player, a Hall of Fame player, but the skill set is vastly different. Now I'm watching what he did, and I didn't look askance at it. I thought, okay, I liked Willy Adames. I thought Matt Chapman was a quality player, and I really thought maybe there is something to these not the simplistic view of clubhouse chemistry, but having guys who are, winners on the field. And there's something to that. It's not just cliche. There are guys who behave as winners, and there is something to that. But that said, like, you know, that's taking on the Devers contract, taking on the player at that time, which was, you know, universally applauded. I thought that that could come back to haunt you. And look, clearly it's already, you know, an issue already. I don't want to make it more than it is, but it's, you know, it's an albatross already. So you can make, you go big, you can make big mistakes.
0: Well, and I think, Brian, you're being kind to leave out the fact that the young left-hander they traded is now going to be an all-star for the Milwaukee Brewers this year. So, I mean, is it too early to say that, that Buster did a bad deal there?
1: That's a disaster. No, you're right. It's, you know, but two clubs didn't see it. That's what puzzles me.
0: Yeah.
1: We talked to the Brewers pitching coach, and, you know, yesterday, and he was saying, no, he goes, I thought he was ready to go. We saw a few things. We tightened up a few things. He was good to go. But, you know, the Red Sox had Kyle Harrison. You guys had Kyle Harrison. And, like, again, I'm stunned. You know, not only that, but, like, also a first-rounder, former first-rounder that, you know, Tibbs,
0: yep,
1: that's now in the Dodgers organization. Like, again, it's not just that, hey, he showed promise, but maybe he's fine. I was like, oh, wait a second. That's the 13th overall pick in a draft 2 years ago. That's a blue chip piece. Like, it's not time to trade that guy. So, yeah, there's a lot of things as I broke down that trade yesterday that I said, wow, there's a lot of bad evaluation going on here. And obviously you have Red Sox and Giants who whiffed on a guy who is one of the top, I don't know, 15 pitchers in baseball right now.
2: Yeah, the Red Sox won the Devers trade and then immediately lost the trade by sending Tibbs with 1,000 OPS to the Dodgers and sending Harrison to Milwaukee. So it's like picking up a wallet and realizing there's no ID and there's $1,000 in it, and you just throw it in the garbage.
1: Yeah, again, when I look back, what really hit me studying it was Craig Breslow actually, you know, he was criticized for trading Devers. He was excoriated, actually, in Boston. You know, like, this is brutal. You got to get this guy out of here. He has no touch. He has no feel. He pulled off a spectacular trade, but then he destroyed it by trading two of the key pieces that he was gifted from the Giants. So, yeah, there's a lot of miscalculation there. By the way, by two former players. Craig Breslow played in the major leagues. Buster Posey excelled in the major leagues. He's a Hall of Famer. So, you know, those are the guys you would think wouldn't whiff on that, because those are obvious baseball-y things. It's not some wonky thing that a guy is finding in a pitching lab somewhere. These are big things. That's a first rounder. That's a top pitching prospect. And they didn't see the value in those players.
2: We got excoriated and askance from Brian Kenny. Thank you so much.
0: Man, that's strong.
2: Very strong.
1: I'm glad to help. I know you're an intellectual program.
0: Yeah, I mean, we are now. Yeah. Thanks, Brian. Really fun to have you on.
1: Okay, thank you, fellas. Take care.
0: All right, Brian Kenny, MLB Now, MLB Network.
2: A couple of scathers, a couple of hot ones in there.
0: Called the trade a disaster.
2: And how can you not look at it that way? And he was talking about advanced analytics, and so I'm just looking at Rafi Devers' 2023 year and all his exit velo, barrel percentage, hard hit percentage, 98th percentile, 95th, 96th expected slugging, and on and on and on. And then here we are in 2026, and his strikeout rate, he's in the 10th percentile, meaning he strikes out more than everybody but 10% of the league. His hard hit and his exit velo are great, but he doesn't hit the ball often enough. That is the problem.
0: He hit one today.
2: He sure did. Adios pelota.
0: Yeah, exactly.
2: Well, his exit velo is in the 89th percentile. His hard hit percentage is in the 89th percentile. Problem is, whiff rate, he's among the whiffiest. Strikeout rate, he's among the strikeoutiest. So he's just not hitting the ball enough.
0: Do you know that game on Sunday against the Cubs, you know how Jung Hoo Lee had a long hit streak recently?
2: Yep.
0: Rafi Devers has kind of a strikeout streak.
2: He's going streaking?
0: So he did not strike out on Sunday in the 5-1 win over the Cubs. He has had at least one strikeout in every other game in the month of June. And if you go back into the month of May, you have to go all the way to Monday, May 25th, game one of a series against the Arizona Diamondbacks here at Oracle Park, to find the last time that he did not strike out at least once in the game.
2: Man.
0: He strikes out at least once every game.
2: That's a lot. That's a lot of strikeouts.
0: Every game.
2: Yeah, I'm just looking at his expected slugging, and he's among the bottom 25% in that as well. And so just not enough contact. When he hits it, it's usually loud, and the ball is hit hard, but there's just not enough of it. I wonder, like, why that's now the reality.
0: He's also got a hat trick and a golden sombrero this month.
2: In punchies?
0: Yeah. You know what that is, right?
2: That is...
0: A hat trick is three.
2: A sombrero is four.
0: That's four.
2: Correct.
0: And four is unnecessary.
2: It is unnecessary. And I wonder if he'll have more strikeouts on this road trip than Arise all season. I believe Luis Arise right now is at... It's either 13 or 15 strikeouts
0: okay.
2: on the year.
0: That'd be a lot of strikeouts on the road trip if Rafi does. He's got one so far.
2: Six games, and would be...
0: That'd be over two a game. That's a little much.
2: Okay. I mean, just...
0: I mean, it's possible, but what's he got? 94 this year in, I don't know, how many games have the Giants played? We're getting close to 70, aren't we? Close to 70 games?
2: I think we're over 70.
0: Are we over 70? Yeah, we're 73 games. He's got 94 strikeouts. He's not doing 2.3 a game.
2: Arise has 13 on the year. So Rafi's got one. He's down 13-1 right now with five games to go.
0: All right.
2: Just saying. I mean,
3: I think Arise 13 strikeouts is actually kind of a lot for him, too.
0: Yep.
2: I mean, yeah, he's been stacking them up. Last year.
0: Yeah, he's been whiffing.
2: His low is in 2024, he struck out 29 over two teams, but he's got. 2020 was a shortened year. Yeah, he had 11.
0: Last year he played 154 games. He only had 21.
2: Yeah.
0: He's already at 13. Get his eyes checked. What the hell's going on?
2: Right.
0: 13.
2: Been chasing.
0: That's ridiculous.
2: If you ever want to get some perspective of how great Tony Gwynn was, Arise's strikeout numbers are crazy in the modern game, especially, but Tony Gwynn's strikeout numbers make him look like Devers.
0: His strikeout numbers are like how often Tony Gwynn would swing and miss once.
2: Yeah.
0: Go look at the numbers of how often Tony would swing and miss. It'd be like 30 times all year.
2: Yeah.
0: He was the best.
2: Eight of them being against Maddox.
0: Yeah. He was the best. He might be the non-Bay Area athlete I respect the most of anyone all time. That might be the answer. Tony Gwynn.
2: Very well could be.
0: Good Lord, he was the best. A-plus human being, too. He was the best. All right. We're brought to you by Fremont Bank. Here for you, here for good. There's definitely some Giant stuff off of that conversation that we want to expand upon. And that dealing with, obviously, who might be available. Who's on that ESPN top 100 most tradable list? We'll go through that for you. And I have more to say about Bryce Eldridge again. So we'll do all that coming up next and then get back to the Warriors after that on Willard and Dibbs.
2: And it's Dan Dibley here. All right, summer is basically here. 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
1: Yeah, that's a great question because I think that, you know, it's a great question and a hard question to answer.
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2: A great man once said that numbers are numbers.
3: Numbers are numbers, and numbers are numbers.
4: Numbers are numbers, and numbers are numbers.
2: And I got numbers.
3: You got some numbers?
2: I got some numbers.
3: You got some stats?
2: I got a stat.
3: I love it.
2: I actually got a bunch of stats. I'm actually not much of a numbers guy. But I love numbers when they're like, whoa-pow! Are you ready?
3: Oh, yeah.
2: I want to thank AI.
4: That's a stat.
2: No, this is.
4: Look it up.
2: I did. I want to thank AI, not the Allen Iverson kind.
3: We talking about stats.
4: What was that, sir?
2: I'm about to tell you. Tony Gwynn played 20 years in Major League Baseball. He's stepped up to the plate 10,232 times.
3: It's a lot of times.
2: Total strikeouts.
5: Not five, not six, not seven.
2: 434 in a 20-year career. So AI then put that together and gave a rough estimate to how many times Tony swung a baseball bat and missed the ball.
3: Okay.
2: And it suggests that through that 20-year career, it was roughly 300 times.
3: Over the course of 20 years.
2: That works out to 15 times per year.
3: Right.
2: And
3: which is about twice a month.
2: All we're talking about is like strike one. Swing and a miss.
3: The occasional, I'm sure, strike three.
2: Maybe.
3: Where he got fooled. Or maybe he was facing the big unit and Randy just put one by him. That is
2: 15 times a year.
3: I mean, that's unbelievable.
2: That's not real. That can't be real. But it's real.
3: Yeah.
2: Tony Gwynn.
3: And we brought it up in light of Luis Arraez, who is elite at not striking out. And Tony Gwynn is elite-er. And he played twice as long so far. And it just is remarkable when you think about it. Now, Luis Arraez is in more of a swing from your heels, strikeouts are okay era, but he doesn't actually do that. And next time you watch him bat, Mark, I want you to focus on what he does in the first pitch because he really just stands there. He almost never offers at the first pitch.
2: Remember when you brought up Greg Maddux?
3: Yep.
2: Like maybe he, you know, check this out. He faced Greg Maddux 107 times in his career.
3: Okay.
2: Never swung and missed for a strikeout.
3: Never swung and missed.
2: I don't want to say never swung and missed.
3: But for a strikeout.
2: Never swung and missed for strike three. 107 times he faced Greg Maddux.
3: Yeah.
2: Never swung and missed at strike three.

0: It's just unbelievable.
1: Ever.
0: Yep.
1: All right, you want more numbers?
0: Love them.
1: All right, these are not Tony Gwynn related. These are Bryce Eldridge related. We haven't brought this up much. He's going to be the rookie of the year.
0: Oh, you think so?
1: I do.
0: When you were gone, Grandy and I were running through the odds, and he was down to like 5-1, and we were talking how a couple days ago you probably could have gotten it at like 16-1 or 22-1.
1: Kalshi that sucker now.
0: Oh, it's probably too late. It's probably not too late.
1: Will you look it up for me?
0: I'm going to do the FanDuel because that's our house, NL Rookie of the Year. He's probably like the second or third choice now.
1: Is that where it sits?
0: He was the fifth choice last time I looked, which is last week. And right now he is, let's scroll down here, National League Rookie of the Year, J.J. Weatherholt.
1: Nope.
0: Minus 115.
1: Okay.
0: Sal Stewart, plus 350.
1: Yep.
0: Nolan McLean, plus 700.
1: Okay.
0: Bryce Eldridge, plus 850. 8.5-1.
1: Bet it.
0: Yeah, you might.
1: Ready? These are rookie rankings for all of the National League rookie rankings. I actually think this is all of the major leagues. This is all of the major leagues. Minimum 50 at bats. He has that. He has 108. In batting average, he is first, 324. In home runs, 7th with 5. RBIs, 11th, 15. His walk percentage, 13.5. That's first among all rookies. His OPS is 959. That is first among all rookies. And his WAR is 1.0. That is sixth among all rookies. Keep in mind, he just got here like a month ago. I mean, he's doing this without having played any of April. And I think it was a little bit of May, too. I think it was a few days into May that he came. And then, of course, the Giants also at times hesitated to play him through the first 3 weeks of May. But now we've gotten a good month of Bryce Eldridge, and he's a star. And he did it again today. You'll go look at the box score. He went 2-for-4 with a walk. That's a great day. But among the times that they got him out, just a searing ground ball right down the right field line that Olsen was playing right on the line, and he backhanded it in foul territory, and they got Bryce out. But, I mean, that's what his outs look like now often. I mean, even his outs look like hits.
0: Right, but to the point of Brian Kenny, and you asked him about how much you see in Bryce, and he's like, not really at all.
1: Not much.
0: Not much. I mean, I'm sure he saw the highlight of the walk-off slam because that thing was awesome, and that played nationally, but this all comes down to voters, and the Giants are not a team that's in the A block or the lead block on highlight shows, and they're not a team that many people are watching.
1: I think that's okay. That stuff takes care of itself over time.
0: If you put up, like, obscene and gaudy numbers, it's still a very small sample.
1: It's a small sample. I think
0: 100 plate appearances, basically?
1: 108 at-bats. That's
0: okay,
1: that
0: fine.
1: Removes the walks. The plate appearances are much more than that.
0: I was just looking at Weatherholt, and he's played all year, and he's got 300 at-bats.
1: No doubt.
0: So he's got some catching up to do in terms of overall numbers. These guys, Sal Stewart, had a head start as well.
1: Yep, but we also, we keep forgetting there is a long way to go.
0: It's getting late early.
1: It's more than half the season still left.
0: Barely.
1: You know what I mean?
0: But yeah.
1: And he's probably going to play in all the games the rest of the way, I would think, right?
0: I mean, you would think that he would. You would expect that, but
1: I do expect that.
0: You know, and they've probably changed their approach now that he's gone out there and been their most threatening hitter.
1: An OPS of 959. Like, you're right. That's in 108 at bats, but oh my God. I mean, that's like the best hitters in the game type OPS. That's what he's done in 108 at bats. Like if we pull up the batting leaders right now, like, I'd love to see OPS leaders in the league. 959, if Bryce were to run this out over the entire season, he'd be fifth in all of baseball.
0: Exactly. And I do believe that when you need to qualify, it's 3.1 at-bats per game played of your team. And the Giants are sitting on, 74 games or something? And so he's going to have to play a lot in order to eventually qualify.
1: He'll catch up.
0: I think he'll get that chance.
1: Yeah, like right now, his OPS sandwich is right.

0: in between Shohei Ohtani and James Wood.
1: Yeah, I'm looking right at it.
0: That's what this kid's doing.
1: Right, and it's early.
0: That's what I know it's early, but he's 21. It's not like this is, you know, all of the teams are like, we don't have a book on him. Like, that. This is enough. He's been here for a month and a half.
1: Well, they're getting the book now. And, you know,
0: yeah,
1: teams.
0: It ain't working.
1: Well, teams who were. Like, what team has faced him twice early in his career? Not many. Faced,
0: yeah, probably not.
1: And so,
0: many,
1: when you're looking at getting a book, is you have a series against him. And I think Atlanta is coming here very soon. And so, they're going to get a chance to, you know, look at the film from the first three games and make adjustments.
0: Right. But at the same time, in the day and age of analytics, I'm not going to give a team the of like, oh, we. You know, we have to see him for a second series before we know how to attack the guy. Let me see. Who has he played twice? You know, he's had six games against the Chicago Cubs already. And, you know, he raked. Six games against the Cubs. And, you know, he actually was not. He had three hits in the series at Wrigley Field. And then they came here and he went 3-for-4. On that first night, let's see, who else is he? He's faced Arizona twice, blah, blah, blah. Yeah, you know, we could go through all the numbers. But anyway, yeah, this guy is real deal. And I don't know if you heard some of what Dave Fleming said this morning with the Joes. And he was daydreaming a little bit, but he made the comment of like, I hope I call 500 of his home runs.
1: Yeah. I mean, you can.
0: I mean, that's what they're there's just no weakness. Like, we're talking about the person, the approach, the all of the things. There's just, they have, I'm sure maybe there is somewhere. Everyone's got one, right? But they haven't found it yet.
1: Yeah, they're still searching at this hour. And I'm just looking at his StatCast numbers, and he's hitting 143 against fastballs. He's seen 74 of them over the course of 14 at-bats, small sample. But right now, that would be the only thing that's showing up. And, yeah, I mean, other than that, his numbers are just phenomenal.
0: Wait, over the course of 14 at-bats?
1: That was last year. I apologize.
0: Got it.
1: It's fastballs, breaking balls, and off-speed is how they characterize it.
0: All
1: and
0: right. And what are the numbers?
1: Really good, still awesome, and very good.
0: Uh-huh.
1: Like 294 against off-speed, that's the worst of the three.
0: Oh, wow. That's the worst of the
1: batting
0: three.
1: Batting average, yeah. 328 against fastballs as opposed to 143 last year.
0: Mm-hmm.
1: And the thing that is so impressive to me is the command where you're looking at borderline pitches and you're not chasing, you're not antsy, you're not trying to do too much, you're seeing the ball out of the pitcher's hand, and you're making the right decision.
0: I get happy when he does ABS. I don't know about the rest of you. I think he's still undefeated. There was an at-bat. I think it was yesterday before the game ended. I think so. Didn't he have the RBI walk? And I think he ABS'd one of those suckers.
1: He did. Absolutely.
0: I think it was 2-1, and they threw the ball below the zone, and the umpire gave a ha! And it was 2-2, and I was like, damn it, that was out of the zone. And Bryce reached all the way up to that big, huge head of his, 6'7" off the ground. He said, how about pop, pop, pop? And, yep, that's low, 3-1, and he walked, and the Giants scored. And I'm like, I love this dude. I love this dude.
1: StatCast has him at 5-0 on challenges. Isaac Paredes is 6-0. C.J. Abrams is 7-0. The only two hitters who are still undefeated
0: end
1: with
0: of
1: more
0: list.
1: Challenges, yep.
0: Oh, my gosh. No, see, and by the way, the reason that's exciting, nobody saw that part coming. Well, like, he's big and he hit ball far. But the whole thing was he strikes out a lot. And he got to the bigs and he struck out a lot for a few days. And then all of a sudden, he got the best eye in the game. And I was like, where the hell did that come from?
1: Right. He didn't have that in AAA.
0: No.
1: Striking out a lot more in a place where they aren't pitching quite as well as they are here.
0: Dude, it's wild. His discipline and understanding of the zone is going to be a problem for the National League, for the major leagues. When you've got a player with that kind of bat speed and that kind of pop and he completely commands the zone, what are you supposed to do? Like, that's the whole deal. That's how you get a power hitter out, is you make him go out of the zone. He won't go out of the zone very often.
1: Right.
0: Or at least he's not right now. That's how you become elite. You are completely elite. If you swing the bat like that, but you only swing at strikes, that's a problem.
1: Yeah.
0: For the pitcher.
1: Absolutely. And you're going to have to find where his not so hot zone is. Feels like it would probably be down and in, but it's not always to get to that.
0: You're listening to 95.7 The Game, KGMZ FM and HD1 San Francisco and Odyssey Sports Station, the home of the Golden State Warriors and Valkyries who play tonight, Dallas in town, always live on the free Odyssey app and coming to you live from the Laughing Monk Studios. 925, I may have been a bit premature on my mega bust assessment of Mr. Rookie of the Year, Bryce Eldridge.
1: Mega bust?
0: I want to let everybody know, like, I don't even care if we're wrong someday. Go crazy. Like, I want to just completely release the hounds. Open the gate. Get crazy. Lose your mind. Buy a jersey. Tell your friends that the best young baseball player in America lives here in San Francisco. I don't care if we're wrong. There's literally, the excitement meter is all the way up. It could not be any higher. And I don't know if some of you, because the Giants have had such a disappointing season, maybe you're kind of dialed out on it. It doesn't seem like it. The ballpark is full. But I stop what I'm doing to watch this guy's at bats. And I have never in my life of watching baseball seen what appears to be a more mature hitter at age 21. I've never seen this before. I've seen dynamic, right? Juan Soto, Ronald Acuna, I've seen that. But command of what you're doing, maturity, beyond years, I've never seen this at age 21 before.
1: It's pretty impressive, and you know, you can't help but think about him continuing to progress, and I wonder about the regression, and I don't think the regression will be a sudden lack of fundamentals and inability to go the other way, or suddenly being a little too antsy and chasing pitches out of the zone. Some of the intangibles are the things that are in place that shouldn't actually be in place for a guy who's come up and done it that quickly, but I thought Brian Kenny had a very interesting answer when I asked him about the why. Why are these young guys now able to do this so quickly? And he talked about all the analytics and the computers and all the tools that you can now use in real time to teach these young players exactly what's going on.
0: He's gotten on base in every single game in June.
1: Every single one, yeah.
0: One over, and he walked in that game.
1: Okay. I mean, in
0: one.
1: June, a lot of games in June so far.
0: 14 games. He's gotten at least one hit in 13 of them, and he has a walk in the one that he
1: very, did. Very impressive. And you were mentioning the Kalshi, and right now J.J. Weatherholt is 54% to win Rookie of the Year. Sal Stewart's at 20%. Bryce Eldridge is at 17%.
0: Will you put some chicken on that for me? Good for it.
1: You want me to do your Kalshi bidding?
0: Yeah, do some Kalshi for me.
1: A $100 trade would net $556.
0: Ooh. How much for $200?
1: Okay. First

0: call. We're going to have to get you into your wallet here. It'd be $550. Yeah.
1: Hey.
0: It'd be it'd be $1,112.
1: Yeah.
0: Because 556 plus two.
1: No, I knew two. I knew that was a joke.
0: Yeah.
1: I know, yeah, 556 times two. I got that.
0: I might put five on it.
1: How much for 300?
0: Seriously.
1: How much you got in that account right now?
0: None of your business.
1: What's in there?
0: Our trade did not pay off today with Cristiano Ronaldo scoring a goal.
1: Oh.
0: Which that was funny because somebody on the YouTube chat told Guru that he had scored. So I came in and Guru was all excited because I gave him my pick of the day, whatever. Guru's like, you hot, Dibs. Stay hot, Dibs. I was like, we lost this morning.
2: Susan doesn't exist.
1: Yeah, no. Neither did Cristiano goal so far.
0: He's like, Brett, I talked to Susan. He said,
2: shut up.
0: Somebody on the YouTube told me to Susan. And they duped you, Guru. No. They done got the goo.
1: They got him.
3: Damn, I am scared.
1: Yeah, I hate when
0: Bryce Eldridge up 4% on Kalshi. So if
1: we need to do this today,
0: you need to go and get an account. Use the promo code Dibs. You get $10 when you trade 10.
1: Yeah, but I can just like we can just do this right now. I don't want to wait for like who knows what's going to happen by tomorrow. He might hit 8 more home runs.
0: I'll tell you what. I'll make the trade, and if it comes to fruition, I'll give it a taste. I'll give you a little. Then get your own. It's big boy time.
3: Wow.
0: You're 51. It's time that you start calshing.
1: I'm like bringing my laundry over to your house.
0: Dude, totally. Oh my God. Do you have any fabric softener?
1: Do you have any food in there?
0: I feel guilty when I have to ask Sarah across the street if she has any soy sauce. It's like,
1: Wait, you don't have soy sauce?
0: We ran out. And so it's like, I'd rather just go to the store.
1: Yeah, go down the street to the store.
0: How far
1: is the store from your house?
0: Further than Sarah's house.
1: You don't live in the sticks.
0: No, but.
1: Go to the store.
0: And I just feel I would go to the store.
1: I go to Safeway like five times a day.
0: I see you.
1: I know. In the aisles. Yeah. Yes.
0: But if I just need like a dollop of soy real quick.
1: A dollop? You don't have a dollop of soy.
0: I feel like Brian Kinney. Exoriated and askance.
1: That's a lot.
0: He was in his bag.
1: That was a lot. He's trying to be Bob Costas or something.
0: I was going to look where he went to college.
1: Someplace nice.
0: Definitely not a state school like the Dibber.
1: And your boy.
0: Yeah, I went to a couple of them. St. John's.
1: Yeah, there you go.
0: Yeah.
1: Someplace nice.
0: Yep, the Johnnies.
1: All right. Anyway, so, yeah, I think I'm going to have to open up an account tonight.
0: You should.
1: He's going to win Rookie of the Year.
0: I mean, if he continues on this trajectory, then yeah, I like his chances. And I mean, if he ends up with a 950 OPS and he's qualified, then yeah.
1: Plus, you could also trade out of it too, right?
0: Absolutely.
1: Like, what if it just goes up and he's like second in the ranking? You could trade out of it.
0: You could, right? Absolutely.
1: For some extra dough.
0: Nolan McLean is at 7%. Carson Bengi is at 5%. Outside of that, nobody's even. Like moving any needle?
1: He's going to win it.
0: Okay.
1: Yeah.
0: I mean, I like the idea of it and him having the kind of year that is worthy of it, but the problem is they stink, and thus the voters aren't really watching.
1: I don't know if it works that way. What team are these other dudes on?
0: St. Louis.
1: Yeah, they're not all fancy. I mean, they're okay, but nobody's like, ooh, the Cardinals. I mean, the Brewers are the team in that division.
0: Right, and Cincinnati's the other one. And
1: sort of.
0: Well, that's where Sal Stewart plays.
1: Oh,
0: is my point.
1: Yeah,
0: the cellar.
1: Yeah, yeah. I mean, their record's a lot better than Giants, but I don't think anybody's looking at those guys because they're on the Cardinals and the Reds. You know what I mean? Rookie of the Year is a little different. You should be able to play for anyone. You should be able to play for the Athletics and have people pay attention.
0: You can, but I think when it all comes down and you have to vote, if the numbers are similar, you might lean toward a guy you've actually seen.
1: I don't know. I might lean toward an offensive player that plays in Oracle Park as opposed to someone who plays in the Great American Small Park.
0: Yeah, Weather Holton, St. Louis, that's a fair hitters and pitchers park.
1: Yeah. And Bryce is third right now? That's what you said?
0: In the Kalshi percentages, yeah. Yes.
1: Okay.
0: So if you do want to trade, 17% is a good time to get in on that trade.
1: Who's the Reds guy? What's his name?
0: Sal Stewart.
1: Sal Stewart.
0: He's the catcher who hit like five homers against the Giants.
1: That's the dude that got the Giants all pissed off, isn't it?
0: That was Dalton rushing.
1: No, that was the Dodger that got the Giants all pissed off. Sal Stewart's the Red that got the Giants all pissed off.

0: led to Eric Miller at bleep you.
1: That's what got me at the whole Reds thing. My favorite moment of the year so far, other than the walk-off grand slam.
2: He's at 20% right now.
1: Who is?
2: Sal Stewart.
1: Yeah.
2: Well, he can fire on the nose.
1: Yeah, he's edgy. He's edgy, Sal Stewart. He looks out at the Giants pitchers and he's like, bleep you. And then they're like, bleep you. That was one of the few times Eric Miller got.
2: Because that's after he struck out and Miller like was really happy about it.
1: They ended the game.
2: Right.
1: They won the game. That was one of their wins. Remember that one?
2: Is it called a save? They got a save in that one, Eric Miller?
1: I don't know about that.
2: Stewart's OPS is 806 and he's got 14 bombs.
1: Not enough.
2: Well, not. I mean,
1: Rice
2: now it is
1: 959,
2: and he's stolen 11 bases, and he has a mustache.
1: But he's a good player. He's a good player. He's edgy, but he plays in a little teeny bandbox.
2: Yep.
1: He's not Bryce Eldridge. Sal Stewart.
2: Is it going to be a whole summer of you giving Bryce the Brock treatment? Because I need to brace myself for it.
1: But hello, this is not.
2: Well, they're both good little players.
0: Brock Purdy of the Willard and Dibbs experience.
1: This is way less debatable. What are we talking about? This is a first-round draft pick who's been a number one prospect for a long time, has shown up, and is balling out over what is now extending into a two-month period of time and already owns probably the most exciting moment in the last 5 years of Giants baseball.
2: It is roughly three NFL games worth of play right now, about a sixth of the year. In terms of at-bats, maybe a fifth. I'll give you a fifth of the year.
1: Give me 20%.
2: So that's 3.5 games. So just pump the brakes a little bit.
1: No. That's what I just said. Release the hounds. I ain't pumping nothing.
2: Get his jersey then.
1: I will.
2: What number does he wear?
1: 8. Because of Lamar Jackson and the hockey
2: dude.
1: That's
2: right. They have 2 pumps is what they're allowed. Yeah. You could just turn your Hunter Pence into an Eldridge.
1: You could.
2: He wore 8, right?
1: Well, and if it's a home jersey, it doesn't have a name on the back of it anyway.
2: That's a good point.
1: Thank you. All right, the Valkyries are back in action tonight at Chase Center. They take on the Dallas Wings. Tip off at 7. It's right here on 95.7 The Game and live on the Odyssey app. Okay, Mike Dunleavy did a lot of talking today, and we've got to get back to the Golden State Warriors offseason, because I think a lot of things came to light today. 888-957-9570 is the number. What do you want to see the Warriors do? He answered the question of, are they going to make the pick or not? What's the likelihood there? And one other thing. I guess whose name is probably about to come up.
2: Is it the place that all roads lead to?
1: Yeah, on Willard and Dibbs.

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0: then why would they not pick up his option for next year?
1: Well, they probably would. I mean, seems like somewhat of a no-brainer, although you look at his time on Quinn Snyder's team, and he was in the rotation, he was out of the rotation, he played a bunch and was great, and then he didn't play as much, and it was a little bit of an up-and-down experience.
0: It was kind of similar to something we've seen before, which is called his experience with the Warriors. It really was. And I know that it had a completely different vibe around it. The reason that I bring all of this up is because, not a prediction from you or from me or any of that, but John Hollinger, The Athletic, who is tapped in and has been a long, long time writer, reporter, all of those things across NBA circles, did a prediction article, and it had two interesting pieces in it. Number one, he is predicting that the Atlanta Hawks will decline the option for $24.3 million this year.
1: Mm.
0: Decline. Now, I don't know that that's going to be the case, but why would John Hollinger predict that? He's not doing that because he just thinks it's fun. He's not doing that without having conversations with people.
1: Well, even beyond the conversation, he's come up with this proprietary formula. It's called boards, big old rating dollars. And I don't have the formula in front of me, but he puts in data over the last 2 years, mm-hmm. and it generates a dollar figure. And by comparing that to what the player's contract is, he kind of makes these determinations. And Kuminga's opt for the team, their option, 24.3, his proprietary formula computes the worth at $9.4 million. $9.4 million valuation on Jonathan Kuminga as he currently sits in his career.
0: Uh-huh.
1: So if you're Atlanta and you're thinking, yeah, 24 seems a little rich, you decline the option and you say, all right, JK, what about 2 years and $24 million? How about that?
0: There's just some other interesting things that kind of come out of this. Perception and reality often fight with one another, do they not? And I'm not trying to suggest that there weren't like some quirks and uncomfortable idiosyncrasies between Jonathan and the Warriors. There clearly were. Hello. You know what I mean? Like, we know the story between Steve Kerr, Kuminga, Joe Lacob, Aaron Turner, all of the things. But I wonder if our audience, I wonder if the world knows, because once he moves on, like, that's it. He moves on. And all you really get is what Twitter tells you or highlight shows or whatever. And we see Jonathan dunk and we see the Hawks go to the playoffs. And it's like, wow, the Warriors got cooked in this deal. I mean, if we wanted simple numbers, can I give you some simple numbers?
1: I like simple numbers.
0: Okay. Do you want to know what Jonathan Kuminga averaged per game this season, this last season for the Warriors, points per game?
1: Probably about 13 or 14 a game.
0: 12.1.
1: Okay.
0: Want to know what he averaged for the Hawks?
1: Probably 13 or 14.
0: 12.3.
1: Way better. 2% better.
0: You want to know how many minutes per game? Minutes per game. This was the...
1: Right.
0: This was the sticking point, right?
1: Let J.K. cook.
0: The minutes per game.
1: He probably played about 25 minutes a game here.
0: For the Hawks, he played 22.1.
1: Okay.
0: For the Warriors?
1: Probably about 23.4.
0: 23.8.
1: Oh, yeah. There you go.
0: Now, I know that that's cooking books a little bit, because like, if he doesn't play at all, then nothing registers. You don't, like, loop that into the average. And, yes, there were DNPs. There were DNPs.
1: In both locations, by the way.
0: Correct.
1: I'm looking at the Atlanta Hawk game log and... Put aside the first six games that, you know, he had just arrived. He played three, he sat three. He played one, he sat one. He played two, he sat one. And I know some of that was the injury he took with him, and that's why he sat the first six. But it wasn't like he hit the ground and was amazing, and they just couldn't live without him.
0: Do you remember the whole, like, and again, I'm not trying to drive home some sort of a point right now. I'm really not. I don't have one other than, hey, this is interesting. That's my point. Hey, this is interesting. What do y'all think of this? So the Hawks might decline the option. He averaged the same amount of points. He averaged the same amount of minutes in Atlanta. Remember the whole, hey, he's rebounding now. He went to Atlanta, and you can tell he is really efforting to rebound in Atlanta this year.

0: year. Rebounds per game, 5.3 with the Warriors. 5.9. I guess maybe I do have a point. And the point is not really about any sort of right or wrong. The point is that the assessment of Jonathan Kuminga was accurate? I don't even necessarily know how to define what the assessment was. But he was the exact same player in Atlanta that he was in Golden State.
1: Played a little bit more in the playoffs there than he did here, including in the first game when he got 35 minutes. He put up 19 in a win over the Knicks. Hard to believe that. I mean, the Knicks were in a little trouble in that series.
0: The Hawks were up 2-1.
1: Right.
0: And then the Knicks lost one more game the rest of the entire playoffs.
1: That's right. And in those three losses, Kuminga was 3-10, 4-10, and 3-7. And double digits in all the playoff games he played in. But that was a situation where, you know, he was definitely a bench player and a key bench player for them. But then you look at this John Hollinger article, and I think that his valuations are very interesting, and they're obviously based on stats more than the eye test. But he also mentioned that they may pick up his option if they can trade him, which is $24.3 million if you pick up the option. So if there's another team out there that wants to be front of the line for Kuminga's services, that's a possibility.
0: Yeah, this really, and that's kind of the point of all this. This catches my eye because at no point was I thinking that Atlanta would not pick up Jonathan Kuminga's option. That was not part of my thought process when he went out there. Wasn't the perception that everything was going awesome? And I know that not just from social media and our TVs and things like that. Like, I think the vibe was totally different. I think he liked it a lot better. I think they're intrigued with him as a player, but I do think that John Hollinger is driving home a point that at $24.3 million, the teams are like, no thanks. Not at that number.
1: Right.
0: That's too much. And that was the whole, that was the hang up.
1: Right.
0: The hang up, right? The hang up was the money.
1: And they could have, Kuminga and his agent, I think it's Aaron Turner, they could have gotten a deal even earlier in the cycle, probably after year three, that would have been a longer term, maybe a higher AAV, but they did not play it that way. They threatened to use the qualifying offer, and the Warriors were smart to get a 1 year with a team option, knowing that if they trade him, well, that team option falls on the new team. And if this valuation is low, and it may be, if you count in if he's healthy and he actually gets to play on a team and the upside, I still don't know if you reach all the way up to $24 million. And so if you're another team out there and you're still intrigued by Kuminga, he's not even 25, and he still can be a much better player than he's been. I don't know if you'd want to take on the, I guess it's just a 1 year deal, $24 million, but if the team picks it up and you acquire him in a trade, and you would hope that he plays well enough to where you'd want to keep him at a similar number in the future.
0: Yeah.
1: It's a little risky.
0: Yeah. And by the way, we know this already. We're not going to belabor this whole thing. We're not going to talk about Jonathan for the next 2 hours. I find that information to be very interesting. And I can already see on our text line and beyond some of you and how triggered you are by all of this and how, we're trying to relitigate this situation. I'm bringing it up because nobody saw that one coming. I'm sorry. That's interesting to me that the acquiring team that held a bleep you party to the Golden State Warriors started chanting, "Thank you, Warriors." Dominique Wilkins made fun of the Warriors on the air during Hawks games, and we're going to get to the offseason and you're going to decline the option? Like, that's what this is about. It's nothing against Jonathan at all. I know who Jonathan Kuminga is. He's been here for 5 years. I know who he is. He's a nice kid. He did some really good things. It's super unfortunate the way the whole thing went. He handled it with class like a total gentleman and a pro, and I want his career to go awesome. But the Hawks made fun of the Warriors. They made fun of them. And now they're going to decline the option?
1: It's possible.
0: I mean,
1: I look at their finances, and if they pick up the option and they do the same with Zachary Richaché, which, by the way, is no guarantee they pick up that option. He's been real rough through 2 years, but they're already sitting at $153 million And that's without C.J. McCollum, who they'll probably let walk. But Kuminga's number would be the third highest on the team. One more interesting note from the Hollinger article before we, you know, let all roads lead. Draymond Green, his options for $27.7 million and his proprietary formula
0: says,
1: what do you think, Mark? How much do you think
0: Draymond
1: Green is worth right this moment if he were to be out there in free agency?
0: Less than $27.6 million. I would bet that Draymond Green, his defensive prowess.
1: Big old rating dollars, according to John Hollinger in The Athletic.
0: Doesn't score much. Percentages aren't great. And let's see, you said Jonathan was $9.4 million. I'm going to say Draymond is worth about, I'll just go with about half of what he's actually going to make. I'll say $14 million.
1: You can go ahead and put that on the board, 13.7.
0: Yeah, there you go.
1: According to the formula. So, and John Hollinger goes on to say, if he opted out and re-signed for 2 years and $38 million, that would give the Warriors more breathing room.
2: Stand on it!
1: For their offseason goals. I am standing on it. It's really John's numbers, but I'll stand on it.
2: I think stand on what you say.
0: No, we're about
2: stand
0: to.
2: Stand on what you do.
0: We
1: stand
0: are.
1: Stand on what you read in The Athletic.
0: I think that this is actually a Draymond day to me. And I'd like to get to that. I hesitate to do this, but look, you're kind enough to call our show. So let's do it. Rodney at UC Berkeley. Hey, Rodney, what's going on? What do you want to say?
3: Not much, man. I'm just trying to gather, what are you thinking? You know, we're talking about Kuminga, and you have a person averaging a triple single nut shooter in Draymond Green who averages tincher tantrums. That's who y'all should be talking about. You should be talking about the 49ers head coach whose division rivals won Super Bowls. He haven't done anything about it. You know what I mean? Work on that.
0: Well,
3: Jonathan alone.
0: Yeah. I like, again, Rodney, with all due respect, I think that you are one of many in our listening audience that for some reason you get triggered by this conversation. Why the hell would we talk about Kyle Shanahan on June 17th when we're in the middle of baseball season and the NBA draft is 6 days away? That's not relevant. And it's your ears that are, by the way, thank you, Rodney. It's your ears that are telling you that the conversation we just had was critical. It's not. That's your ears. Nobody said a damn word criticizing Jonathan.
1: You compared what he did there with what he did here.
0: And it's the exact same.
1: And I pointed out that he was double digits in the playoffs in a near upset of the eventual NBA champs.
0: And by the way, the Hawks, apparently, according to someone much more educated in the NBA than us, are on the verge of doing something that is also similar to what the Warriors did, which is move on.
1: Right.
0: And that's not it. That's just... These are facts. These are facts. This is an article that has been written. I found that very interesting and, by the way, enlightening and surprising. I did not think that the Atlanta Hawks were going to decline Jonathan's option, and they haven't yet.
1: Right.
0: But the suggestion is from a well-traveled NBA reporter that that's likely what they're about to do. And that is, checks notes, interesting.
1: It's a surprise. And as I'm looking through this article from John Hollinger in The Athletic, you're looking at a lot of players who are in the same category or even slightly better. And his prediction is option declined and all the rest of it. Because if you've got a guy making between 17 and 25 million, unless they're really doing a lot for you impactfully, you can move off that player and find somebody for less who's doing quite similar to what you're going to end up paying that person.
0: Which I think brings us perfectly to the larger conversation. As I said moments ago, I find today to be a Draymond day because this is more kind of, this is more conceptual. It's emotional. It's strategic. The line out of the Anthony Slater article today that suggests what many of us have, I think, been coached to think, which is that the Warriors would like to open up some more money this offseason, and one of the ways to do that would be to ask Draymond Green to decline his $27.6 million option so that he can take a two-year deal that's worth less on the annual. So, for example, would he take a two-year $38 million deal as opposed to a one-year $27.6 million deal. And I do. I think we've been coached to think that that's what was about to happen because the Warriors would like some flexibility, and darn it, they want Draymond to finish his career as a Warrior. Well, this article today suggested that that is definitely go to Kalshi. That's the less likely option. And the more likely option is Draymond just opt in, and we'll see you in camp, unless we trade you.
1: Right.
0: And that doesn't even suggest to me much about what's going. I don't know what's going to happen. What that tells me is Mike Dunleavy might be a little bit more of a hard ass than we realized. That's what that tells me. And I think that it's time for that. Don't you?
1: Yes. And I think that sentimentality is wonderful. And you'd love to see Steph, Dre, and Clay, and Steve Kerr all end their careers together, and throw in Kevon Looney as well, and whoever else you want to rhapsodize poetic about. Well, Kevon's gone, Clay's gone, and it's just Steph, Steve, and Draymond. And if you're in a spot where sentimentality is over here on the right and practicality is on your left, so you got sentimentality on the outside, here comes practicality on the inside. Which one are you going to go with? And if you can get something in the practicality that unfortunately ruins the sentimentality, I think it's your job, Mike Dunleavy, to do that.
0: Well, I mean, look, let's. Today's kind of a breadcrumb day, don't you think?
1: A little bit.
0: I feel like we're starting to put some puzzle pieces together to a certain degree. Every single time Mike Dunleavy and Steve Kerr get in front of a microphone since this offseason started, they start talking about something that it's like none of us showed up to talk about that. Everybody wants to know about roster construction, and all they want to talk about is turnovers. And I'm starting to realize that they are obsessive about that. They that's what they want to do. They want to not redo the roster. They want to remove the sloppiness. Now, this is difficult because Draymond Green is brilliant. He is a Hall of Fame player. He is unbelievable defensively, and I think that he works like no other historically with Steph Curry. So that's all great. But let's add another piece to it. He is the team leader in turnovers.
1: Oh, yeah. He's the league leader in turnover percentage. We talked about whiff percentage. And Rafi Devers among the league leaders. Last year, Draymond Green had a 25% turnover rate, which was 4 points or so higher than the second place guy.
0: All right, so if you've got, I'm just trying to put pieces together, but if you're the Warrior brass, and every time you talk, you're saying, look, we need to get younger, and we've got to stop turning the ball over. Am I crazy to think that you're first and foremost reevaluating the Draymond situation? Then you follow it up with all of us have been coached for 3 months to think that Draymond's getting a tear it up and new 2-year deal. And Slates comes out this morning and goes, yeah, probably not. Probably not. Actually, more likely that they just let him opt in. And then, they were super happy with the way he handled the trade deadline last year.
1: Right.
0: So if more rumors come, no big deal. Look. I'm no insider. I'm just listening and I'm reading, and it feels to me like, sure, the Warriors would love Draymond Green to finish his career as a Warrior, but good Lord, if there's an option out there that makes them better and it includes Draymond being somewhere else, they sound more willing to do this right now than ever, ever before.
1: And you kind of have to, and I was just looking at this article in The Athletic from John Hollinger and going through all of the guys with player options. And so if you got the player option, the team is basically screwed. You got Zach LaVine in Sacramento, player option for 48.9. Well, you go ahead and pick that up, and then Sacramento is going to probably, well, they're a little different because I don't know if they're quite ready to be good yet, but a team like Miami. Hi, this is Andrew Wiggins. Yeah. He's got a player option for $30.2 million, and I would imagine they would want somebody else in that spot if they can. And so all these guys with player options who are expiring, you might see a lot of them on the move here in the next 2 weeks or so.
0: Maybe. I mean, well, especially you bring up Miami. They are the heartbeat of this entire offseason in this moment. I mean, it's we probably haven't talked enough about this. It's Wednesday. The draft is in 6 days, and the Milwaukee Bucks have long said we want the Giannis thing.

0: thing figured out before the draft.
1: Right.
0: Well, that means Giannis is probably going to get traded here in the next 5 days.
1: And that would mean that Andrew Wiggins would likely be the centerpiece of that at $30.2 million.
0: I wonder. I don't know about that.
1: He's,
0: I
1: mean, expiring.
0: He's expiring, I know. But
1: and he's a guy who plays basketball.
0: But they might be focused more on the actual young players that they can get and the draft capital.
1: Well, that'd be Tyler Hero, who is also expiring, making 33. So that would be a sign and extend if he was the centerpiece.
0: And what about Ware? I think they like Ware. Khalil Ware?
1: He's got a team option for 4.6.
0: Yeah.
1: So
0: he's cheap, controllable, and a young.
1: Jaime Jaquez is making six in the same spot.
0: Yep.
1: But you're going to have to lump in one of those big numbers. I don't think Miami's going to trade Bam, who's got 2 years and a player option.
0: No, I think it's going to be Bam and Giannis. That's going to be their core.
1: Right, so you need to trade Hero or Wiggins, and then you would trade Khalil Ware and a boatload of picks.
0: And Jaquez.
1: Well, and probably you need to throw in like a Nikola Jovic just to get up to, what does Giannis make, 56 or something?
0: Yeah, well, what's Hero make?
1: 33.
0: Okay, what's Jaquez make?
1: Jaquez makes nothing, six.
0: Six, and what's Ware make?
1: He makes
0: four?
1: Five, so okay. We're at about
0: so
1: 46.
0: Yeah, so you need more money.
1: Yeah.
0: That's fine.
1: You got a Davion Mitchell making 12, but I mean, I think it'd be either Wiggins or Hero, but my greater point is, as you run through these guys in Draymond's boat, player option, pick up my player option, and you might be like Darren Ruff. You might be on the move.
0: On the move. Okay. We'd love to do two things coming up next. The number one thing, as always, would love to hear from as many of you as possible. 888-957-9570. I do think it's a Draymond day. We've done this before, and so the response is always fascinating as to whether or not you feel like the Warriors should be open to moving Draymond. Now, 888-957-9570. And earlier today, Mike Dunleavy was asked about roster construction, and he took the answer in a completely different way. We'll play that for you coming up next as well. 95.7 The Game's draft special next Tuesday, the 23rd, live from Laughing Monk in San Francisco, 2 to 6. Come hang out. Watch the draft with us. We're brought to you by Fremont Bank. Here for you, here for good. Sean, you'll lead us off coming up next. This is Willard and Dibbs.
1: And it's Dan Dibley here. 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
3: Hi, Dan.
0: Hi.
3: Hi.
0: You missed that. You were on your way to...
3: please explain.
0: You were on your way to catch some air, and I was doing one of the these live reads I have, and I cracked the mic, and
4: hey, it's Dan Dibley.
0: That's how it began. And so you got to power through it. It's a 60-second read, and I love my clients that I work for. Hey, it's Dan Dibley. So as that comes out of my mouth, I'm looking at the copy points, and I just give a tiny look toward Grandy. And he is absolutely beaming, and he's already swiveling over to the computer. Hey, it's Dan Dibley to grab that recording.
3: You went through puberty at age 57.
0: And I had to power through 58 seconds of a read while I was just ready to die laughing because he was laughing. Hey, it's Dan Dibley. And I knew what was going to happen. I thought he was going to bring it back last segment, but...
5: At the end of the read, he tells me, Grandy, don't do it.
0: Don't do it.
5: I had already done it.
3: No, it's done.
5: I had already did it.
3: And by the way, if it wasn't already done, the quickest way to make it be done is tell somebody don't do it.
0: Well, I knew it was Dan Dibley. I knew it was already done, which is why...
3: Go home and tell Mila. Hey, Mila, don't grab that toy. What's the next thing she's going to do?
0: Depends on her mood and whether or not she has napped. But she might go ahead and grab that toy.
3: Yep.
0: Depending on her level of defiance.
3: Yep.
0: If she doesn't take a nap, whew, defiance.
3: Of course.
0: But if she's well-rested, she's a delightful young lady. She'll turn on you now.
3: Yeah, she can be delightful and also a little bit defiant.
0: It just
3: independent.
0: It depends on, like, how much she has left. Like, her phone, you know, when your phone gets below 5%, now the screen's going to dim, and you can't really do a lot of things with it unless you charge it up. When she gets down under 10% on her battery... Yeah, defiance and like any other human being.
3: While we're talking defiance, let's get back to Draymond Green. Mike Dunleavy, check this out. We haven't played this yet today. This is interesting. So Mike Dunleavy is asked about roster building. And this is what everybody wants to know about right now, right? The roster construction, what moves might be out there, the draft, etc. So that's what he's asked about by Tim Kawakami. Listen to the way he chooses to answer it.
6: I think the main focus beyond roster construction and what happens next April, May, and June for us is come August, September, November is the stuff we talked about internally about being more disciplined, taking care of the basketball, cleaning up some of those areas. It will put us in a place to be in the conversation for those other things. Right now, we're in a spot where we're not going through the progression the right way. We're sitting here saying, let's keep turning the ball over. Let's make a bunch of threes, try and overcome it. Let's trade for guys with more talent that can overcome these mistakes we're making. I'd rather back it up, clean those things up, and then build a roster from there where it's like, okay, we're doing these things and we have really good players. And now we have a chance to be in the conversation. So that's the way I envision it. So as far as like pulling back or changing our focus, I think it's more of a, you know, frankly, it's more of just a refocus.
3: Okay. So just to recap that answer from Mike Dunleavy, hey, what about the roster? He's like, yeah, let's worry about the roster after we stop throwing the ball into the stands.
0: Yeah, that'd be a nice start. And he did a lot of the turning over of the basketball.
3: Mm-hmm.
0: And so if you don't have Draymond, are you going to be better at turnovers? Probably. You can be worse on defense. So
3: yeah. It's
0: not as easy as, well, that solves that problem. You got to balance everything out.
3: It's such a difficult line to figure out, right? Because he's been a heartbeat of so many different pieces of the Warrior organization. He has been the leader of the defense. He has been the best passer of the ball on the pick and roll with Steph Curry. He knows exactly where Steph's going to be on the court better than anybody else. He's been an emotional leader. But with each year, it's a sliding scale. He's also turning the ball over a lot more. And then if you want to loop in some of the things that have happened that have sort of taken the emotions of the team in the wrong direction. I mean, this is going back, you know, 4 years now, but from the Jordan Poole situation to getting into it now where you walk off the court in the middle of a game because

0: you and Steve Kerr feuding. It's such a delicate balance. But here's why I would at least be open to it finally now. If you're not, and the Warriors have signaled, they finally agree with the outside world. If you're not a true championship contender, then what's the point of having Draymond Green?
1: Well, I mean, what's the point of having anybody outside of Steph Curry, which there's obviously box office ramifications?
0: Well, because everybody else, there is a target. There's a target to either build to the future or, as you just said, be box office or, you know, work toward whatever it is you're working toward.
1: Well, one reason why you would want to keep Draymond Green is because he actually is somebody who plays basketball on your team and played more basketball than Jimmy Butler, more than Kristaps and Steph, and more than Melton and more than Horford and all the rest of the old fellas. He actually was healthy last year.
0: Mm-hmm.
1: He played 68 games, and in terms of total minutes, I think only one or two guys played more minutes. It was probably only Pods. As I look at it, yeah, he played the second most minutes. So even at 35 last year, he was somebody who did what they need, played basketball.
0: Yep. I mean, look, I hate the piece of this where it always denigrates into some sort of sounding like a rip job on Draymond Green. I don't want to do that. The guy's a future Hall of Famer and a four-time champion here. Done. End of conversation. That's a beloved player always, period. Do I want him to spend his whole career in one uniform? That'd be perfect. But life ain't perfect. And I just think that we've arrived at a spot where if you're not truly a championship contender, then he stands out to me as someone, like, that's his point. Draymond Green's presence is about all of the championship things, the emotion, the defense, the little things, the putting Steph in his best position to succeed. If what you're doing is now trying to catch up to what 2026 basketball is like and get younger, I don't understand fully what purpose he serves anymore.
1: It depends on what you have to give up alongside him to actually get those goals that you're talking about. And then you're looking at Trey Murphy III out of New Orleans as somebody who is young and athletic and somebody who could be a piece for a long time here. Depends on what it's going to cost you alongside of Draymond Green, because he still is an elite defender. He's not DPOY anymore. He finished 11th last year. The year before that, he was first-team all-defense. So he is still a great defender, and he brings that. And Trey Murphy III won't replace that. Nobody can replace the defense. And I do think that there's a lot of leadership that we don't see. We saw glimpses of it last year in the locker room where, you know, he is a true locker room leader. And, yeah, he's had his moments, and I've been as critical of him as anybody in this market. But I just don't think that you automatically look to trade him unless you can – get something really impactful in return, and it doesn't cost you a lot alongside Draymond.
0: Let's go to Sean in Los Angeles. Sean, thank you for calling and waiting. What's going on, my man?
2: Hi, thanks, guys, for taking my call. Really appreciate it. Love listening to you guys. Willard, you said it's the Draymond day, so and I love everything you guys have said today, and Steinie and Dunleavy, and I totally agree with you, Willard, from earlier. You're talking about your dream scenario. If we could trade Draymond and, you know, a couple, whatever the package is, a couple future firsts or whatever to get Trey Murphy, and ideally also keep this 11th pick, that would be like the home run of the summer. And you guys are right. You know, Draymond, Hall of Famer, you know, DPOY champion, all that, statue one day, Warriors Ring of Honor, all that. We love Draymond, special place in our heart, no doubt about it. I just don't think that he's an elite defender anymore, as some people might suggest. I mean, yeah, you can lock up Kawhi, an older Kawhi, in a moment, and then 2 nights later, you're playing a more athletic, quicker, faster Phoenix Suns team, and he can't really guard anybody. And I just think that Draymond, he's so far past his prime. He's declining. He's just slower. He's not as quick. And, like, yeah, if you bring him back, he'll have some great nights here and there. No doubt about it, but most of the time, I think it's just going to be a detriment. And then all his antics on top of that, it just, like, it's just not worth it anymore for the level that he's playing at in the year 2026, 2027.

0: 7. So I'm totally with you. The thing with Trey Murphy, too, is I just think he's so underrated. Like, he is one of the purest shooters in the league, and he's so fluid. Like, he can handle the ball a little bit. He's a high IQ guy. He knows when to pass it, when to move it, and he's got so much range on his shot. I think that would look like almost like prime Splash Brothers with Trey Murphy and Steph back there. So you talk about, you know, Draymond doing what's best for Steph Curry. Well, Draymond, what's best for Steph Curry is getting Trey Murphy and Yaxel Lindenberg. And, you know, I don't love bringing back Porzingis. I think he's a liability on defense. I don't know what the exact situation is there with, you know, not signing him and bringing in a center in free agency. But I think that would be best. But, yeah, ultimately, we love Draymond, but I think it's time for a trade. And the trade you mentioned, Willard, of trading him for Trey Murphy would be a total home run, and I would be so excited for this Warriors season that's upcoming. So, yeah, I'm really pumped at that news. And if we can keep that 11th pick and it's Yaxel or if it's Mara or if it's even Kareem, I would be happy with any one of those three guys. I would have no complaints at all with any one of those three guys. Pairing that with Trey Murphy and Steph and Gui Santos getting better and Pods getting better after an offseason – Now this is something that I'm really excited to watch next season.
1: John,
0: so, yeah, go ahead.
1: No, thanks, man. Thanks. Yeah, good call. The only thing I want to mention real quick, you know, you referred to it as news. It's not news. That's not like the trade idea is nothing more than that. It's me and my computer and a trade machine, and I would call it very unlikely.
2: Yeah.
1: But a starting point for a conversation. And the other thing is, and this is where like the Draymond thing sometimes gets hard for me. I'm not saying trade Draymond Green for all of these negative reasons that people now want to bring up about how he's not this anymore and he's not that anymore. I just think there are circumstances in play where I could see it being the right thing for the Warriors to do right now. And I think it would be with a very heavy heart that they would do it, if they would do it. And if that sounds campy and silly to you, then that's fine. But this is a great Hall of Fame Warrior, and I don't think that you take that lightly. I don't think the Warriors will take that lightly. But it may end up, if an opportunity exists, it may end up being the right thing to do. Because you're transitioning, you're moving forward, you're trying to get younger, and my God, they're trying to bang the idea into our head that it's time to turn the ball over a whole lot less, and Draymond Green turns the ball over a lot.
2: He does, so, and he still is. I disagree with the caller in terms of him being an elite defender. Remember what he did against Wemby in the stay and play in San Antonio where he D'd him up in back-to-back games, and the Warriors won both of those games. Can he do it every night? No. But nobody in the association does anything every night anymore. NBA insider Evan Sidery weighed in on what would New Orleans be asking for in a trade for Trey Murphy III, and tell me if what they're asking for lines up with what the Warriors have. This from Evan Sidery. He says a bunch of teams are in pursuit of Trey, and what they're looking for is a combination of first-round picks,
1: yep,
2: prospects, and an immediate contributor. So first-round picks with an S, that would probably include this year's number 11, and you could hope you could give them two picks down the road. I'm not sure if that would work. Prospects with an S, and to me a prospect would be Brandon Pajemski, or I don't know who else on the Warriors you would even look at it as a, quote, prospect. And then an immediate contributor, and Draymond Green going to New Orleans to play alongside Jordan Poole doesn't feel to me to be the immediate contributor that they would be looking for.
1: But at the same time, like I'm gonna push back on this a little bit from this perspective.
2: It's a report, and he's talking about what other teams have that might match up.
1: They always say the exact same thing. Every single time somebody is available through trade, the other team says the exact same thing. We would like draft capital,
2: prospects,
1: young prospects,
2: and a contributor,
1: and somebody who can contribute now. How many people do you want for Trey Murphy? We're not giving you eight people.
2: You probably want like, a couple. You want
1: about
2: a pick this year. You want a prospect and somebody who can be good, who's not 37.
1: Who the hell's got that? And by the way.